0: maybe game three between the Pistons and the Cavaliers was going to unravel.
1: We'll get into that in just a second. I want to introduce the crew. I don't ever do this. I'm trying to start.
0: Okay.
1: All right.
0: Oh, I like this.
1: So let's. I want to be better.
0: Okay.
1: You know what I'm saying?
0: I like this. I'm into
1: it. All right. Mary Mack running the board. Producer Ian pretty much put this whole thing together. And Steve DeSager.
0: He does it every time.
1: You know what I'm saying? I like it. Steve DeSager at the update desk. The best update anchor in America.
0: Facts.
1: Steve told me one time, you didn't introduce Ian. I was like, damn it, he's right. So now I'm going to do it from now on. All right.
0: Good job. He holds you accountable. I'll do it too. I'll make sure.
1: High five.
0: High five.
1: One of the things I will touch on the WNBA start. What a lead in to the Pistons Cavaliers to have the last three number one overall picks in a game, right? With Caitlin, Clayton Clark being the third.
0: Four.
1: You're right, with
0: Aaliyah
1: Boston, right? Last four number one overall picks. Two on either side in the Fever and the Dallas Wings getting things started. But we will go ahead and start with the NBA postseason. Which game do you want to start? The one that we've already seen or the one we're about to in about 30 minutes?
0: I mean, why don't we dive into the one we've already seen?
1: All right.
0: I definitely didn't know what I was going to wear today. And then I was like, thank you, James Harden, for making it easy for me to figure out what shirt I was going to wear for Martin and I's show today. You know, I like my t-shirts, my graphic shirts.
1: And you know, and if you subscribe to the Fox Sports Radio YouTube channel, you'll see it.
0: Yes, that's right. And it's a James Harden Clipper RIP shirt. Mm-hmm. That's what I'm wearing. But Martin, this was something, listen, James Harden, when he became a Clipper, was something that a lot of people were like, oh, you should not be happy about it. And I was like, I don't know how I'm going to feel. By the end of it, if you speak to most Clipper fans, we all fell in love with James Harden. There was some bad lows, but there's so many good highs. And in the postseason, we all know that James Harden does have a kryptonite. It tends to be game five. Now, he also
1: not
0: goes
1: defense, not the double team. If you're
0: five.
1: Still on his left hand, you know what I mean? Not keep him out of the paint. No, just if he happens to play game five.
0: No bueno. And just assume it. But throughout the postseason, he sometimes has bad games, good games, like all of that. And so yesterday, sitting here with Dan Byer, Dan was like, this is the perfect way how LeBron is going to head over to Cleveland. They could use him. This isn't working. And I said, LeBron's not going to Cleveland, A. B, watch these next two games. James Harden is going to reel you back in and give you hope. And I said, he's going to have a game winner. And then all of a sudden, the Cavs are going to be like, oh, hold on a second. Maybe we can do this. Maybe we can pull this off with this current team. The highest payroll this year, I think, in the NBA is the Cavaliers. So that's exactly what James Harden did today. James Harden was kind of quiet in the second, third quarter, had 10 points in the first half, didn't do a lot of damage then in the second, third quarter, gets to that fourth quarter where Donovan Mitchell, all of the Cavs, this was such, aside from me gloating about, I was right about James Harden.
1: Mm-hmm.
0: This was such an incredible win for the Cavs because they were tested throughout the win. It wasn't just a blowout where it's like, good job. You know, everybody goes to the bench early in the fourth quarter. The game is over. You think about game four. They were tested all the way through until about 75 seconds left in the game when it was still really close. And then James Harden says, I'll take the ball. Three possessions in a row, two mid-jump shots, and he hits a three. And that, I know it wasn't like the game winner and the buzzer, but that game ended. He sealed it. He called it. Everybody participated. It was such a good win for the Cavs. Max Strus would, you know, maybe take a charge, make a mistake in defense or whatever. Mm-hmm. Then he would steal the ball. Like, they were always making up for their little mistakes. They held each other accountable. It was such a good win for the Cavs. And James Harden was the star there at the end.
1: So I understand why that's like the top line opinion of James Harden. And I get it because James Harden, for his credit, has made the playoffs every season of his 17-year career. Like, that's something that, you know, but also to your point, when you make the postseason 17 times in a row, you have a very robust history and of your ups and downs. Mm-hmm. James Harden, the roller coaster, is well documented. But my number one takeaway from the series and my takeaway from the Eastern Conference playoffs thus far, second behind what the Knicks have been doing, the second largest takeaway. I have not seen someone dominate games possession by possession, game in, game out, like Cade Cunningham has since LeBron James. Now, LeBron is more athletic. LeBron, you know, all, you know, whatever you want to say, LeBron more athletic, all of that. LeBron never had a season in which they only won 14 games. I'm not saying they are the same. But I'm talking about in terms of style of play and in terms of building your roster around the team. When you look at what Cade Cunningham has done in the first three games of this series, it reminds me very much of what LeBron James has done in the first two games of the Oklahoma City series. We're just possession by possession, down by down, drive by drive, we're going to manufacture some points because offensively we don't have the high-end talent. Cleveland is a much better three-point shooter than team than Detroit is. OKC is just a better team than what Los Angeles is. But Cade Cunningham individually has been able to make sure that this thing stays. Like, even today, a terrible first half by his standards. Finished with a 27-point, 10-rebound, 10-assist triple-double. Mm-hmm. In a game in which he's guarding the best players down the court. Game one, game two. What did he say after game two? I have to be better on defense because I'm guarding Donovan Mitchell and James Harden. Well, those two guys are hiding in the corners on other guys.
0: Mm-hmm.
1: We have not seen a guy play a dominant floor game like Cade Cunningham has been playing since LeBron James. LeBron was better at it. That's because LeBron is right now, no matter how you slice it, top two player of all time. I don't care what Skip Bayless said on TV on Friday, right? Top two player of all time, no matter how you slice it with LeBron James. Cade Cunningham is not that, but what he is, and what I hope the rest of the NBA media will see, is that guy is a no question top first team All-NBA player who was in the MVP conversation, not halfway, not a little bit, but should have been considered way more than he was in this moment, and we're seeing it, to me, in the Eastern Conference playoffs so far.
0: I don't know if I disagree. I think I'm with you. I just think what's hard for me to fully jump on board with you is because the series against the Magic didn't look as pretty. It did seem like Detroit had one mega star who was doing too much, and it wasn't going to be enough. That's what it seems like against the Magic. In this series, it does look like the Pistons are definitely, like, they shook off whatever maybe nerves they had for being the number one seed this season. Who knows? Because they do look different than they did in that series against the Magic. Cade Cunningham has been the star of the series. I can agree with you. And he has, in today's game, I was like, I couldn't believe the shots he was making in that fourth quarter, Cade Cunningham. And watching him in this series more than ever, I was like, man, he's a lot bigger than I think I thought. He's a lot sturdier than I think I thought. And I see it more in this series than I think I saw it in the previous series for some reason.
1: So even you talk about the Pistons look like I'm not blaming you. It's a common refrain that they struggled against the Magic.
0: It didn't look like they look right now.
1: There was multiple times in that first round series in which this Pistons team went on 25-point runs against the Magic. Like, there were multiple times in this postseason where they have shut a team down from both scoring and they, like, that's the Pistons turn their defense into an offense in a way that no team in the NBA save the Oklahoma City Thunder are doing right now. And in fact, I want to put a big old asterisk on that because after the Pistons play, there's not powwows at half court complaining about the referees. Okay. So I will say, like, they turn their defense into offense like nobody. So they get a ton of points that way. But when I'm sitting here and I'm watching James Harden dribble the ball away, even today, as good as he was in the fourth quarter, I'm giving you all the credit in the world. Mm-hmm. Still, some inexplicable turnovers.
0: Oh, absolutely.
1: Inexplicable turnovers that make no sense at all.
0: Does not protect the ball.
1: Watching Donovan Mitchell having trouble getting past Duncan Robinson.
0: Yeah.
1: Right? I'm watching this all the time. Cade Cunningham is, like, probably right now, If we were doing the rankings today, May 9th, 2026, the best healthy American player in the league.
0: I can get on board with that.
1: Like, the best healthy American player in the league.
0: I can get on board with that. I see it.
1: Most consecutive 20-point games to begin a playoff career by a guard ever. So that means all six last season against the Knicks when they lost in six. This seven-round series that's so much trouble with the Orlando Magic, you know what he did to them? A 20 ball every night.
0: Yeah.
1: You know what I mean?
0: Yeah.
1: And even tonight. So it's just, I get it. I know that you know, history is written by the winners. Better sports talk radio is generally about the losers,
0: yeah.
1: Right? And I know that James Harden coming back, you're right. He's like the dad who goes out, you know, he's like, look, James Harden, the mom says to dad, don't come to Tuesday's game because you won't be at Thursday's, you won't be at Friday's. So if you come to Tuesday's, all you're doing is just setting the expectations up to let us all down. Just don't come, John. We don't want you there.
0: But he's coming. But he's coming, Martin. And I agree. In this series, more than ever, Cade Cunningham has stood out. And I don't know if it also has to do because, like, it seems not that he has so much talent around him as well, but it does seem like he is leading the charge on that team from top to bottom.
1: And the other thing that I find,
0: the pressure on him is crazy. Sorry.
1: Well, it's not just that. This is the other, like, LeBron-ish thing that I see in this. And again, I'm comparing style of play, not athleticism,
0: right.
1: Not even personality.
0: Right, no.
1: The next time Cade Cunningham smiles or yells will be the first. Okay.

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1: Just nothing, all right? It sounds like he's reading out loud in the third grade, right? No emotion. None of it. But the thing is, we're looking at Tobias Harris on game, however, like nine straight of 20 points when he has never done that before in his career.
2: Not once, yeah.
1: I'm not saying he's not elevating his game, but how many times did you see playing next to LeBron guys like J.R. Smith or guys like Matthew Dellavedova, mm-hmm. or guys who are NBA players in their own right, like no knock to them, they're rotation players everywhere they go, all of a sudden have career years, career moments playing next to these guys.
2: The with Tobias Harris, I agree with you that I do think that Cade seems to be elevating those around him, and I love that. But Tobias Harris was expected to be, you know, at some point pretty big. He was expected to be, and then he kind of had like a little bit of a dip. I'm glad to see it coming out. I'm glad to see his best ball happening right now because Detroit needs it. When he starts missing shots, I think is when Cade feels like he has to carry even more. So with Tobias Harris hitting shots, it opens up the court for Cade Cunningham. There were so many today. I was like, y'all just let Cade Cunningham go straight on into the basket. And no, that wasn't it. It's just he was so much faster and got a step in front and so much stronger. But he had so many just down the middle baskets. That's how good he is. But he needs Tobias Harris to keep making shots. He needs all these other guys to just do their part too, so the floor can stay open for him.
1: Cade Cunningham right now averaging 30 points, 7.5 assists, and 5 rebounds per game in the postseason. The only players in NBA history to play over 300 minutes and have those types of numbers. I'll go in order. Nikola Jokic most recently, LeBron James 4 times, and Michael Jordan twice.
2: Yeah.
1: Like that, like I get it. Everybody, Donovan Mitchell, can he lead a team? Evan Mobley, 1 rebound. Like, I get it. But do not miss what we're watching right now.
2: Yeah.
1: Do you know what I'm saying? Don't miss it. Because soon, and I get it, Cavaliers, they'll be out of here in about a game or two. I get it. But just listen. We'll talk about them in a bit. But I don't want to miss what we're watching because it's going to be next series when the Pistons are playing whoever they're playing, probably the Knicks in the Eastern Conference Finals. Cade goes for 25. Look, man, this guy's really good. Oh, hey, you guys, hey, 2 in Detroit, man. Hey, man. This guy's really good. Right? You see it, Monty?
2: Yeah.
1: It's like the Timberwolves win game 1. Hey, have you guys noticed the Timberwolves with the back-to-back Western Conference Finals? Whoa!
2: Brand new information.
1: They're really... Anthony Edwards, you heard of this kid? All right, coming up next, let's dive into the whistle heard around the world as basketball game tries to get played in between it, between the Oklahoma City Thunder and the Los Angeles Lakers. Monty, have you ever had to go in front of the judge like Austin Reeves had to go in front of the ref? Because I tell you what, Austin Reeves won that. Most of the time, it goes the other way. Mm-hmm. We'll get into it next.
3: We're talking East.
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1: A better life with Dr. Sanjay Gupta.
2: In recent years, scientists have really dialed up the urgency to understand PFAS, sometimes referred to as forever chemicals because of how long they take to break down. The latest study found these chemicals may be aging men in their 50s and 60s a bit faster than men who are younger or older or women of any age. Experts we talked to said the accumulation of PFAS may lower testosterone levels in men, impair sperm quality, and increase risks of testicular and kidney cancer. Women, it seems, just seem to be able to clear PFAS faster. Now, whether you're a man or a woman, trying to limit your exposure is a great idea. 3 ways to do that. Filter your drinking water. Don't use non-stick cookware like Teflon, and avoid fast food packaging, which are sometimes coated with these chemicals. I'm Dr. Sanjay Gupta, helping you live a better life.
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2: Somebody's sticking around on the West Coast. Steve DeSick will have that in a little bit. And you know what else, Monty?
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2: 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No, I'm just kidding. All right, Martin Weiss, Monty Bolaños coming to you live from the Fox Sports Radio studios. 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
2: 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But we have about 5 minutes to get to the Lakers and the Thunder, so let's do our best impression, all right?
3: Okay, let's do it.
2: So far in this series, to me, the story has been, it has been, you know, a little David versus Goliath, obviously, with the Thunder having the Goliath thing and David looking desperately for a slingshot. Lucas hamstring, maybe he's where the slingshot is hiding for LeBron James and the Lakers. But as I watch this, a series in which I expect the Lakers actually to win tonight, and that'll be the last game for the rest of the season, right? Okay. I think this, five games, that's kind of what I thought we were looking for. But when I see LeBron James through two games, and maybe it's just a little nostalgia. Maybe this is a sign I'm growing old. I had a gray hair in my beard just yesterday. So maybe this is a sign of this. But I'm watching LeBron, and I'm just like, man, this guy is so freaking good.
3: Yeah.
2: It's honestly my takeaway over the referees are being ridiculous. It's my takeaway over almost all of it is, how is it that right now watching LeBron at 41 play like I would have expected him to play when he was 36. Because when he was 36, he was playing like he was 26, right? Mm-hmm. I expect LeBron, but you can see he's slower. You can see he's lost a step. But it's still, like, there was one particular possession, and I'll pass it right here. He had the ball, threw it into DeAndre Ayton, caught it back at the top of the key, and whipped it to the side to the elbow extended three-pointer to Luke Kennard, who shot the shot, missed it. And I was like, wow. I have seen this exact sequence a million times. LeBron throw the ball in the post, get it back, kick it to the wing, miss three-pointer by somebody who would never be in the finals if it wasn't for LeBron.
3: The step that he has lost is obviously is in his explosiveness.
2: Mm-hmm.
3: It's not in his vision. It's not in the, you know, the how he dissects the game. Watching him is incredible. And I said it earlier this week. I was for a variety of reasons, we are all going to miss LeBron when he's done.
2: For
3: so many reasons. Right now, he is on a generational meme run. I've been sending them to Ian a few because I am just like loving everything that comes with LeBron right now. And I don't know how much longer we're going to have it. It is incredible what he is able to do, especially because it does seem like he's trying every which way up and down to help the Lakers win. But they just can't. You think they win today? That's cute. No, they're not. They're not. This is going to be done. This is going to be a sweep.
2: I think they win today, but ultimately matters nothing.
3: Yeah,
2: they win today, they win game four. I just think they pick up one along the way.
3: I really don't see it. The Thunder are so deep. Watching the Thunder against this Lakers team, because in game two, the Lakers, like, they weren't, you know, they were in it. It was like a competitive game or what you would like going into, you know, halftime. And then in the third or fourth quarter, the Lakers start to get a little run. And then they get in a run, bring it down to five or six. And then OKC hits a three. Who hits it? Not Shai Gilgeous-Alexander. I think he was hurt at the moment. Not Chet Holmgren. No, not J-Dub. He's not playing. Cason Wallace. Like, they all make shots. And remember last week, I think, or 2 weeks ago, you and I were sitting here talking about the Thunder. I was like, we don't talk about their role players enough. The reason they're so good is because the role players hit the shots too. It's not just their stars. They're so deep that as annoying as you people look at them to be because of the foul baiting that everybody does, like call me crazy, but I'd rather have somebody driving into the basket and act a fool than taking a step back three, acting a fool for that foul.
2: I'd rather just remove fools and all.
3: Oh, 100%. 100%. But you know exactly what I'm talking about.
2: Not sure.
3: Shai Gilgeous-Alexander is trying to drive in and get you to foul him, but he's driving in. He's not just doing a little step back and sticking out his foot trying to get you to touch him. It's everywhere. Is it annoying? Absolutely. But even though they're annoying, that doesn't mean they're not damn good. They're easily going to win. Maybe the Spurs can give them, but right now I'm like, who can beat the Thunder?
2: I'm not. Yeah, I haven't even gotten that far because right now.
3: Because it's impossible.
2: Well, if the referees are going to allow what they are allowing, then the answer is nobody. And that's not very entertaining for sports talk radio. So, I don't want to just blame the refs, carte blanche. But I just think when I'm sitting here watching this, I'm looking forward to watching this one. We'll see. Because LeBron, to me, is playing the most sophisticated floor game that we have seen. He's always had the best floor game of the last 25 years, and we're still seeing it in grand display. He's the grandmaster of chess right now. Now, there's a whole bunch of young kids moving faster and all of this, but if you had unlimited time to make your decision, LeBron would still be able to pick you apart. Unfortunately, the shot clock is 24 seconds, so he doesn't have that unlimited time. But I will say this. These 7-10 games the postseason the Lakers have had should be causing major questions going forward for what the Lakers want to do. LeBron long-term? No, but Austin Reeves long-term? Definitely not. Mm-hmm. That's my take. Let's kick it over to Steve DeSager for everything going on in the world of sports, including the WNBA, all types of Game 3. Steve, how you doing, my friend?
1: Hello, and Steve Kerr is in the news. Hello to you both, as Steve Kerr has, according to Shams Charania and others, agreed on a new 2-year contract to return as head coach of the Golden State Warriors. His agents have spoken. In the second round of the NBA playoffs, we're still about 10 minutes from tip in L.A. Oklahoma City up 2-0 playing at the Lakers. Cleveland at home beat Detroit 116-109. 35 points for Donovan Mitchell. Detroit leads that second round series 2-1 now. Coming up on Sunday, Knicks leading 3-0 play at Philadelphia. San Antonio leading 2-1 is at Minnesota. And the NBA draft lottery is Sunday. About 75 players were invited to the draft combine, which is next week in Chicago. By the way, NBA finals start June 3rd. The actual first round of the draft, June 23rd. Four WNBA season openers, including two finals today. Dallas, a winner at Indiana, 107-104. Then Phoenix surprised the Aces at Las Vegas, 99-66. Four more games on Sunday. Two NHL playoff games tonight. Carolina's up 3-0 in its second round series. Tied at Philadelphia, 2-2 in tonight's contest with 9 minutes left in regulation. In about a half an hour, it's going to be Colorado up 2-0 playing at Minnesota. A reminder, the NFL will be releasing its full schedule on Thursday. Fox TV reportedly due to release some of its highlighted games on Monday. In the UFL spring football game on Fox today, Louisville won 30-13 at D.C., which was 5-1 this year. The IndyCar race went to Christian Lundgaard on Fox on the Indy Road Course. To Major League Baseball, it's a Phillies home lead of 7-3 over the Rockies in the top of the seventh inning. 4-for-4 night for Trey Turner. A 3-run homer for Kyle Schwarber, his 14th of the year. But first baseman Bryce Harper of Philadelphia did leave this game early with a migraine. Also going in major leagues tonight, it's a 1-0 Twins lead at Cleveland as they're underway finally after some rain in the east. Bottom of the first inning of that one, the Guardians today acquired Gold Glove catcher Patrick Bailey from San Francisco. His career batting average is .224. Tampa Bay at Boston rained out. It'll be made up in July as part of a doubleheader. The Reds ended an 8-game losing streak with a 3-1 win over Houston. Victories for the A's and Miami. Toronto beat up the Angels 14-1. And former Braves manager Bobby Cox passed away at the age of 84. The Hall of Famer led Atlanta to 14 straight division titles through 2005 and won the 1995 World Series. Back to you.
2: Thanks, Steve. And I tell you, it's great negotiation tactic for Steve Kerr to be like, you know what, I'm highest paid. You know what I need to be?
3: Highest paid. He could have said, you know what, I'll take a dollar less.
1: Mission accomplished, by the way.
2: Right, exactly. That's what Shams Charania is reporting. Now, the biggest question is, I think, going forward, what does this mean for Draymond Green's offensive efficiency next season?
3: You think he's going to get a play drawn up for him?
2: You know what? Maybe.
3: He might have a play now in the playbook.
1: When they know it's his final game of his career, then it's got to happen.
3: Okay.
2: That, honestly, Steve, is a type of, like, tongue-in-cheek type of, let's pay, you know, circular joke that I truly appreciate. We make the joke in season one in the premiere, and that's how we end it in season 10. You know, that's the finale. That'd be great.
4: Is that like demeaning though to Draymond if it's like, okay, now because you said something, we're just going to give you this, like, you know, make a wish.
3: Yes,
4: you know,
3: that's exactly what it is.
1: Yes, and it would be appropriate.
2: And I'm saying, we're not concerned about being demeaning on the back end to Draymond Green. Let's dive into the NFL. We have more on the Warriors coming up in about an hour and a half. Let's go a little buy or sell NFL offseason.
4: All right, buy or sell. So I'm going to run through a few NFL teams here for you guys. We'll do some this hour and some next hour, and you're going to tell me whether you are buying or selling that team's offseason based on the moves they've made so far. So let's start with the Philadelphia Eagles.
3: Hi.
4: They traded for edge Jonathan Grenard. That was during the NFL draft. That was from the Vikings. He's one of the premier pass rushers in the league. They drafted wide receiver Mekhi Lemon out of USC, one of my personal favorites. Likely to trade wide receiver A.J. Brown. Hasn't happened yet, as we know, but that's something that we can kind of see as a foregone conclusion. And lastly, they lost respected O-line coach Jeff Stoutland. So based off of those moves and any others that you might want to count, are you buying or selling the Eagles offseason so far? We'll start with Monty.
3: You know, I'm going to buy. I think they're making clear moves that they want a few changes to be made in that locker room. By moving up and drafting Mekhi Lemon, to me, that, like, right now, if you're an Eagles fan, you should be excited for what's to come. Because they're sending a message, at least to me, that they want changes.
2: I'm selling.
5: I want you to sell.
2: In part because I do agree with Monty. They want changes. I don't know if these changes are the right things. So when somebody is saying something out loud that we need to fix this, the answer may not be to ship the guy out who's saying the things need to be fixed. It might be we need to fix those things. Jeff Stoutland gone. A.J. Brown on the way out is more concerning than, like, clarifying for me.
4: All right, next up, the Las Vegas Raiders. Some of the things they've done this offseason, they hired new head coach Clint Kubiak from the Seahawks, drafted quarterback Fernando Mendoza with the number one overall pick. They signed quarterback Kirk Cousins to be his short-term mentor there for the time being, signed center Tyler Linderbaum, and almost traded Max Crosby, but didn't end up doing that, so they still have him around. So based off of those moves and any more you might want to include, Martin, are you buying or selling the Raiders offseason?
2: I'm buying. I think last offseason had a lot of hype behind it. This one has actually a lot of substance. I like the fact that you're paying, that you went out and got Linderbaum, knowing you had to pay above market, but you got a young quarterback. That's going to be the key. That's what we've seen. Young quarterbacks, if you look at the ones that have had success, they have veteran centers tied to them, right? And I think the idea that I like what they've done in the draft. I like getting, and I really like McCoy in the fourth round. If he can pan out, that's a big reach that I like for them. But in not trading Max Crosby, there wasn't on purpose. But I like that too, because you need locker room leaders on a bad team.
3: I am also buying. Agreeing and adding to what Martin said, I think the move of bringing in Kirk Cousins is really smart. I feel like Kirk Cousins is the perfect type of quarterback that you will want to help Fernando Mendoza adjust into what will be playing for the Las Vegas Raiders. And we can scoff at Kirk Cousins' career all we want, but he has had a very successful career. He has made a lot of money, and he has not won the big ring, but he has done it all. And so I feel like for Kirk Cousins, prior to this year with the Falcons, I think he wanted to be a starter. And not that he doesn't, but going into Las Vegas, he knows what he's going in to do. He's going in to help mentor and set up their future quarterback.
2: I like that. You said Kirk Cousins never won the big ring. How about this? Only won one playoff game ever in his career.
3: You know.
2: I'm just saying, ask the average NFL fan, they'd be like, two or three or four. Yeah, one.
3: I absolutely would have said two or three or four. Absolutely.
4: Yeah, I might have too, actually. All right, next up, San Francisco 49ers. things they've done so far this offseason, they signed wide receiver Mike Evans from the Buccaneers, traded for defensive tackle Osa Odighizuwa from the Cowboys, lost defensive coordinator Robert Saleh, who's now with the Titans, as we know. And then their draft class was also highly criticized just in terms of relative to consensus. But what do you guys think? You buying or selling the 49ers coming out of this offseason? Monsi, what do you have?
3: I'm actually I have a predicament with this one because I like Mike Evans, but I think I'm selling. I don't like that they lost Robert Saleh. I think he was a big part of the success that they had with all of the injuries that they endured throughout the season, which was a great season for what they had in front of them and what they had to deal with. But I can't just imagine that things are going to be so much better now and that those injuries aren't still going to. They're also not getting any younger. I know Mike Evans, love him, but not getting any younger.
2: I'm selling. I want you to sell, sell, sell. Just like Jagged Edge said and Let's Get Married, we ain't getting no younger. Monsi nailed it. The 49ers ain't getting no younger. When your average age is close to my actual age, I cannot get with it. And especially, I think you're looking at what's going to be the culmination of a lot of draft misses really come to fruition. You sign in Mike Evans, that's saving the day. Jerron Jennings on the way to Minnesota. That's a guy you need on your roster, especially after you bungled Brandon Ayuk. I'm selling the 49ers, especially the NFC West. Sell. Yeah.
4: All right, let's squeeze one more in here. The Dallas Cowboys, things they've done so far. They drafted safety Caleb Downs in the first round there. Drafted edge Malachi Lawrence also in the first round. Franchise tagged wide receiver George Pickens and replaced defensive coordinator Matt Eberflus with their new defensive coordinator Christian Parker. So, based off of those, Martin, you buying or selling the Cowboys offseason?
2: I'm buying it off of the two things, the first one and the last one that you just said. They got Caleb Downs and they fired Matt Eberflus. I think Christian Parker from the Eagles is going to be a really good coach. The defensive back coach for over there, he was turning all types of guys into household names. And behind that Vic Fangio 7 front, he was coaching those DBs. I like that a lot for the Dallas Cowboys, especially with Caleb Downs. Maybe not sure what number he's going to play with, but I do know this. He's going to be playing a ton of snaps.
3: Oh, I'm buying. Thank you to the Dallas Cowboys and Jerry Jones for always giving us some sort of hope in the offseason, always making some sort of move where you're like, man, maybe they could do something. I agree. Caleb Downs, love that. I also love that they went and got another edge after all that happened with Michael Parsons and the whole thing. I'm buying for sure.
4: All right, we'll come back with more next hour. That's all we got for hour one.
3: That was fun, Ian.
2: LeBron James just rubbed his hands together. Threw the chalk up. He spikes the ball in front of the broadcast crew. Monty, we may only get, this might be, it legitimately could be, one of the last two times we see him do this in a Lakers uniform.
3: Could be.
2: It could be.
3: It could be. It could be. You are right. I will agree. It could be. I don't know if I believe that, but it could be.
2: You're right.
3: This might be. Yeah.
2: A few weeks ago before this postseason run started, I think most people would have said LeBron James will be elsewhere next season until he came out and said, actually, you know what, Austin Reeves, you know what, I'm a lot better than that guy. All right, coming up next, let's play Sports Court.
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6: must have been busy. But The Odd Couple with Rob Parker and Calvin Washington. We're breaking this down.
9: Every day I'm shuffling.
13: Rob Parker's favorite player out of Michigan State.
2: We can't even get away from him this game. 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
13: Draymond
2: row.
13: Money Green has been filling in for Shaq on Inside the NBA. And last night during the broadcast, Chuck said something to the effect of, the Warriors' run is over. You guys are not going to win a championship. You're too old. It happens to everybody, as great as you were, 36, 37 years old. Draymond didn't seem to respond to that in a classy fashion. Take a listen.
14: Sports are for young people. 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
15: I bet you said what you said. 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
17: Draymond turned into Mean Girl. He's just mean. He's not funny. He's not insightful. You can't say anything to him without him getting his panties in a bunch. How is that good television? It ain't good television. Even when Charles Barkley's ripping on something, there's a degree of humor he can laugh at himself. Draymond can't laugh at himself. It's always me against everybody. Oh, don't say that. You can't say anything to me. I'm going to cut you down. Nobody laughed on that set about Charles Barkley in a Rockets uniform because it wasn't funny. You were just trying to be mean-spirited because you've been blessed to win four championships. I got news for you. You weren't close to the talent Charles Barkley was.
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18: Yeah, baby.
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20: You know, I think after the Aaron Glenn visit, he's probably scarred by any in-person meetings that aren't going to go anywhere. I'm sure he reached out to them and was like, hey, we're doing this contract, right? When I come back in, okay. I'm not going to walk in there and have you just be like, you like football, huh? No, we're going to go in a different direction.
19: 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Like, just makes a joke out of it, like when he shows up?
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2: Coming to you live from the Fox Sports Radio studios, Martin Weiss, Monsi Bolaños here in Los Angeles. Hope everybody's having a lovely day. It was a beautiful day.
3: It was.
2: It
3: was a beautiful day.
2: No, you know what? Just in case it's not a beautiful day outside, remember, you in the mirror, you can make somebody else's day beautiful. And everybody did that, then everybody would have a beautiful day.
3: Aw, look at you, Martin. Right. Came back a changed man from Vegas.
2: Listen, most people do. The question is, which way is the change?
3: Right.
2: Let's play Sports Court.
1: The defense is wrong.
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5: The Sports Court, as we do at this time every week on Martin and Monsi, I have brought to you guys, the jury, a few people from around the sports world who are accused in our Sports Court here. Just some of the smaller stories we aren't getting to throughout the show. You guys are going to tell me whether they are guilty or not guilty based off of the case that I present. So, first up, Justin Herbert stands accused. Monsi, I want to know your thoughts on this one. Pop star Madison Beer, who's dating Chargers quarterback Justin Herbert, recently announced a new song on social media. The announcement included a clip from the music video, and featured prominently in it is Herbert himself. The two of them are being affectionate and romantic in the video, which has now gone very viral. I saw some people, including Dave Portnoy, calling out Herbert's arrangement of priorities there, but what do you guys think? Do you care that he did something like this? Justin Herbert, guilty or not guilty? Monsi, we'll start with you.
3: Judge Ian, he is innocent.
8: Your Honor, I object because it's devastating to my case.
3: Dave Portnoy is guilty AF.
18: Guilty.
3: He's a Patriots fan. I'll leave it at that. I think you need to stop talking smack, Portnoy, and worry about your own team. When it comes to Justin Herbert in this music video, when I saw this, I was like, okay, Justin, I didn't know you would do... I never thought he would do something like
5: that. He's really come out of his shell.
3: He really has come out of his shell. And there is life outside of football, and I know it's going to go one of two ways. He's either going to have an MVP season, or it's going to be the worst season of his career. I already know. I'm leaning towards the MVP. But good for you, Justin. And he just had to show off his lady. Like, you know, like Madison Beer. If you wouldn't do a music video with Madison Beer, yes, you would. Shut up.
2: I'll go innocent here.
25: I did not do it.
2: And partly because... Are we... like, three studio albums... Is she a star for real, Madison Beer?
3: She's
2: okay.
5: I actually hadn't heard of her.
2: I'm getting
5: before,
2: the Gen Z thumb down from producer Mary. I feel now confident to go full force. I'm calling you guilty for calling Madison Beer a pop star. Madison Beer is Justin Herbert's girlfriend.
5: The judge is now being escorted
2: out of
5: the courtroom.
2: Madison Beer is Justin Herbert's girlfriend who also makes music.
3: Hold on.
2: No, but that's why we know who she is. That's why she's here.
3: Now you're changing your tune.
2: No,
3: Mary.
2: Cardi B makes music and is also has been attached to an NFL player. But we knew who Cardi B was hired to. She's a star.
26: I just sound like one of those if you know, you know type.
2: But that's what if you're a star, we shouldn't have to if you know, you know. We should just know because you're a star. Next one.
5: Next up, NBA referee Tony Brothers stands accused.
2: He's so guilty.
5: Yeah, towards the end of yesterday's Timberwolves versus Spurs playoffs game. The Wolves were granted a timeout. Minnesota coach Chris Finch, however, had tried to call that timeout a few seconds earlier, so of course he was mad about that. He expressed his displeasure to referee Tony Brothers before walking back toward his team's bench. Brothers, the referee, then angrily confronted him, though, chasing after him before Naz Reid was able to get between the two. Post-game, Finch was asked about it and called it, quote, completely unprofessional from Brothers. What do you guys think? Tony Brothers, guilty or not guilty?
2: Oh, he's guilty.
3: Straight to jail.
2: Honestly, he should be fined. I thought it was the most... that of all the things we've seen officials do, that was the most ridiculous. In a game in which they're down by like 7 or something like that. And one thing also I feel for Chris Finch, because I've always said one of the things that I would want to do is be one of those coaches who calls timeout and immediately walks onto the court before the timeout is called. Chris Finch might have been the sixth man on the court if that was the case. What do you need to do to get the guy's attention to call timeout? Call him on a cell phone? That was ridiculous by Tony Brothers.
3: Exactly what Martin said.
27: Whatever
3: straight to jail.
27: He did that.
3: It just didn't make any sense. And like I feel like Chris Finch is not a hothead. Like, this is not the coach that I thought that we would have the situation unravel with. That's all. Straight to jail. Nope.
5: Yeah, and the refs hold coaches to that standard. You literally tee coaches up for arguing with you and losing their cool. You just did it, so where's your...
3: And no, you can't lose your cool. Yeah. Like, you can't.
2: You're the only person there that can.
3: You're literally, yes.
5: Well said. Next up, Odell Beckham Jr. stands accused. So it was reported about a month ago that the Giants brought in their former star receiver, Odell Beckham, for a workout. Today, John Harbaugh said he's talked to Beckham three or four times over the last week, and they're going to see how training camp plays out before making a final decision on whether they sign him. The 33-year-old Beckham sat out last season, but he has a history with Harbaugh, having played for the Ravens in 2023. I know a lot of people think it's time for Odell to hang up the cleats for good, but what do you guys think? OBJ, guilty or not guilty? Monsi?
3: How old is he?
5: 33, and he'll turn 34 in November, so middle of next season.
3: I think I'm gonna say he's guilty.
0: Book him.
3: It's very difficult to stay in football shape without playing. I actually don't know what he's capable of, but I would have very little expectation. And I know that there's a history there, but no me gusta.
2: You know who's guilty? We are.
4: Guilty.
2: It's not Odell's trying to get paid one last time. Can't get mad at it.
3: Oh, I'm not mad
2: John
3: at
2: Harbaugh
3: that.
2: Said, we'll wait to see how training camp plays out if we're going to sign him. You know what that means? He ain't coming. He ain't going to be here unless we have a catastrophic, just something, a We Are Marshall-style accident where we have no idea who's going to play receiver for us. If that's the case, you know what I got? Odell Beckham on line one. But unless that happens, unless we have catastrophic incidences, Odell Beckham ain't playing no more football.
3: That's right.
2: Olivia Rodrigo is a star. Dua Lipa is a star. Right? That's a star.
3: I don't know.
7: She
3: y'all.
7: Walks so they can run.
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35: When it comes to the myriad reasons people don't get enough exercise, psychologist Diana Hill has heard them all. 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Hill herself uses time at her son's baseball game to walk around the field cheering him on instead of sitting on the sidelines. She also recommends setting up your space at home, at work, in the car to facilitate movement. So every night before I go to bed, I lay out my workout clothes next to my bathroom sink so they are waiting there for me as a good reminder. I'm Dr. Sanjay Gupta, helping you live a better life.
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22: In the NBA playoffs second round, Oklahoma City, defending champs, already up 2-0, leading at LA tonight late first quarter, 24-17. The Thunder 10 of 14 shooting from the floor in the early going. Cleveland won again at home, beating Detroit 116-109, 35 points for Donovan Mitchell. The Cavs shot 58% from the floor. Detroit's lead in the best of seven is 2-1. WNBA season opening wins for Dallas, 107-104 at Indiana, and for Phoenix, which shocked the champs at Las Vegas, 99-66. In the NHL, they're going overtime. Carolina up in the series 3-0, tied at Philadelphia 2-2. About to start, Colorado up 2-0, playing at Minnesota. Major League Baseball, the Phillies lead in the bottom of the eighth, 9-3 over the Rockies. Tampa Bay at Boston, rained out. Reds beat Houston. I'm Steve DeSager.
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2: Broadcasting live from the Fox Sports Radio studios. If you haven't seen the first 8 minutes or so of the Lakers Thunder's game here in game three, I'll just qualify for Thunder have a better shooting percentage than like than I did in grade school. I mean they just aren't missing shots.
3: They don't.
2: And
3: they
2: this has been
3: don't.
2: The story of the series thus far is Oklahoma City, no matter who it is, where they got it, Shai Gilgeous-Alexander falls down like he was just smited from the Lord above instead of, I mean, the flop is just so ridiculous. Like, it's just so crazy. But OKC just on a mission right now. Haven't missed a ton of shots. Their shooting percentage is what, Monty? It's incredible. You got to look at it right there.
3: 71% from the field, 50% from beyond the arc.
2: 71% from the field, 50% beyond the arc. Very similar to my college grades, but keep you in school for 5 years, get you out of the second round in 5 games. Pretty much how that would work.
3: That's it. Yeah, that's the Thunder are just really deep. And I know, I sound like I'm beating the drum over and over with the same message. they're just deep. It has nothing to do with how good Shai Gilgeous-Alexander is and Chet Holmgren, what they're capable of. It's that the other guys are not afraid to take the shots. They are not afraid of the moment. We know that Shai Gilgeous-Alexander will get the ball in a tie game final shot. We know that. But getting up until that moment, all the Thunder players are willing to take a shot if they get their hands on the ball.
2: So the thing that I could not shake from this week, it's again, and Austin Reeves got 1.0 for 5 from the floor. 0 for 4.
3: That's your boy.
2: With 3 minutes left in the first quarter. The thing I couldn't shake watching this series is, and I think now we're kind of seeing kind of the way there's been a lot more complaining from fans, from our just, you know, something's really got to be done about the officiating here. Something's really got to be done about the way. David Fizdale was on the Herd earlier this week. The former head coach of the Knicks and the Grizzlies had a shorter head coaching career than you'd remember. Only 4 seasons as a head coach, right? And feeling so
3: I would have said 4 years as just a Knicks coach.
2: So I'm about to say, so many memories of the David Fizdale era.
3: Oh, yeah.
2: But he said something that I had not heard somebody say about the refereeing officiating. And I will do a paraphrasing here.
3: Please do.
2: He said the refs have to be the ones to control it. This is not going to come from the NBA. This is not going to come from the coach. This is not even going to come from the opposing team. The referees have to be the one to control it, very much like they control bullies in the league, like they control a Draymond Green, or like how they control, a better example than a Draymond Green is Isaiah Stewart for the Detroit Pistons. If you're familiar with Isaiah Stewart, comes off the bench, you will know him because if you don't watch Pistons games, you'll know Isaiah Stewart because he's the guy who started the fight that you're watching on social media, right? He's the guy that is involved in that fight,
3: well,
2: right?
3: Well said.
2: And he gets suspended and punished and fined and so forth. You don't tell – Isaiah Stewart probably would like to fight way more than he actually does, but he is disincentivized to do so because of all the punishments that are levied down on him in fouls, punishments, fines. Sure. You are not going to fine OKC out of flopping. You're not going to punish them out of flopping. What you can do is, though, stop blowing the whistle. Because every time a player goes down on the floor in the postseason, it is 5-on-4, a bucket the other way. If you tell Shai Gilgeous-Alexander and the rest of them, get up with after the second quarter, they will no longer be on the ground. Because they will have to get back on defense. And I was like, whoa.
3: Have you said that out loud?
2: Yeah, it was something that sometimes you just hear something that, like, you know, 2-for-1 is better than 3-for-2. And you're like, you know what it is? Wow. I had never, you hear it for the first time. And it's like, how did I ever not know this?
3: Yeah.
2: And it's like, there it is. How did I ever not know this? Just stop blowing a whistle.
3: Now, do you not, I agree with all of this. And I also feel like the refs are trying to do that. In the game where they had the huddle with the refs after, mm-hmm. where Austin Reeves, and now that meme is happening of LeBron James just nodding as he's listening to Austin Reeves. That game, the Thunder shot 5 more free throws. You would think that they shot 18 more. They shot 5 more. The leading free throw shooter in the game was Austin Reeves. He was at the foul line the most. I think there's trying to do that. So, and I think in game one, sorry, real quick before I lose a train of thought. I think it was game one that it was people were like, look at Shai Gilgeous-Alexander flopping. And they put together this video of all of these moments where he tried to go for the foul or flop. And in 3 out of 4 of them, they didn't blow the whistle. He just looked like an idiot and was on the floor, like you said. But they didn't. I feel like they're trying to do that.
2: So I think the free throw disparity actually misses the kind of the biggest crux of the argument. It's one of that people say, I think the bigger problem is not the free throw disparity. It's the quality of call disparity. That's why. So what happened with Austin Reeves, he talked about it post game, was that whole jump ball at mid court where you all of a sudden got very middle schoolish, where it's like, no, I'm going to stand here. No, you stand here. No, you stand there.
3: Mm-hmm. And then LeBron went over. Yeah.
2: Yeah. So the referee yelled at Austin Reeves, and Austin Reeves basically, I'll say, there's nothing that he said back to the referee that I can say on the radio because we only have 7 second delay and they won't be able to dump it all. But Austin said after, I was shocked when I saw him, what he said, because I read the lips. I was shocked he wasn't ejected. And Austin, even in his post game, said, I wasn't ejected from that game and or I didn't get a tech because the referee knew in that instance, in the very specific instance that he was upset about, that the referee knew he was in the wrong, right? So it's very much like, I'm going to kind of eat this from you right now because I know I messed up.
3: Yeah, okay, like, so, I know I was disrespectful. So that particular play, okay, but I feel but like I the, think, the topic is beyond that one so, play.
2: Because the overarching thing is, I think, you see the issue I have, and I think that most have, and I think that this is something that when you fundamentally are, if you are the type of basketball player or basketball fan that incentivizes or really enjoys an Anthony Edwards, the way he attacks the basket, or the way even prime LeBron, even LeBron in this series attacks the basket, right? Where we are, or they are attempting to go through contact.
3: Right.
2: Right. There's contact there, and we are putting up a shot through contact, but the intent is to put up a shot that I have an attempt to make.
3: Mm-hmm.
2: Right. Now, sometimes the contact is so great that my shot misses wildly, goes to the first row. But the ball is always heading towards the rim, right? You know what I'm saying? It's always going that direction. It's like, and what the Thunder do is, especially OKC, is at the first feeling of contact, instead of attempting to make the shot, they just crumple mm-hmm. and depend on the officials to make the call, which is, because in the, you know, back in my day, right? Not that, again, I never played basketball that anybody cared about, but I played against a bunch of people that did, they did care about those guys, right? And those guys were trying to go and finish through contact to then earn one free throw, not draw a foul to earn two free throws.
3: Right.
2: And I think when you see guys losing their mind over calls, it's because it's like, this is going against almost an unwritten rule of how we're supposed to do this.
3: It's not that I disagree with you, but I think you're looking at this a little bit wrong, because I think the problem here is that the Thunder are so good and doing this.
2: That's components of the same thing, because you're doing like,
3: but they're fast. They're so like
2: the Patrick Beverley was allowed to hold people a lot in the NBA,
3: yeah.
2: And people knew the only reason he's out here is because he's a plus defender,
3: right.
2: And he's going to cheat a little bit in that regard. The same way that you might have a high scorer, a guy who's a high-level scorer, maybe one of his dribble moves, that's a bit of a carry, but we're going to let that go. Do you know what I'm saying? It's like, but you can't do it for everything and for everyone.
3: That, to me, the way the Lakers play and the Oklahoma City Thunder play are so opposite that this is such a glaring conversation, because the Thunder are playing fast and aggressive, going for the foul 100%. But when the play is fast and aggressive, it's easier to blow a whistle. When it's slow, when it's a slow play and it's a slow game, I see it all. I can really tell if you fouled me or not. Do you get what I'm saying?
2: Sure.
3: So I feel like that's why it looks so, so bad, like discrepancy here. And it, your overall message, I agree, like the officiating needs to do something, because it's happening everywhere and it's messing up the product. And I like how you said it, like the guys back then were going for the and one, not going for two free throws or three free throws. You're so right on the money, because it does seem like they go for the free throws. And, you know, bring back James Harden. James Harden had a year or two like that, if not three or four.
2: James Harden walked, so these guys can run.
3: Right? And it's funny, because he doesn't do it anymore.
2: He doesn't.
3: But is it because he's slow? And so he really, you know, like, I feel like that is a big advantage about this Thunder team, that they move so quickly and they are aggressive. They have those aggressors on the court. So that foul that you're like, you have to sometimes swallow the whistle. I agree with you, especially if the refs are watching these games after they're done. If you know that this is how the Thunder are going to play, you have to make that adjustment in your head, that they're just not fast and aggressive like another team that isn't necessarily flopping all the time, like the Orlando Magic. They're fast and aggressive. I don't know if they're going for a flop every single time the way the Thunder do. But with the Lakers, they play slow. So those calls, it's like they're going to make less mistakes because you're doing it slow. They can see it.
2: You know, We got a tweet just now. And again, you can tweet us at Martin Weiss, at Monty Bolaños.
3: Please do.
2: This is one that I have not. I know it's very popular thought, and it's one I probably should have considered. So shout out to Hammer and Hank for putting it on the top of my mind as this Steve Kerr's contract extension came down. Because my first thought was, it's kind of in tune even still, is what does this mean for Draymond Green? Because I know that it means absolutely nothing for Steph Curry. Steph Curry will be there. He was going to be there whether Steve Kerr was the coach or Steph was not. Draymond's the guy with the player option. Draymond's the guy that's been talking about Steve Kerr holding it back offensively. Draymond's been doing a lot. I'll just put it at like that. But Hammer and Hank asked a question. And this year's postseason has made it a little bit different in my mind. But if this was the last day of the regular season, and Steve Kerr had signed that extension then, because the Warriors haven't played a game since. Or let's say first day of the playoffs.
3: Sure.
2: You know, the Warriors, and Steph Curry, loves the play-in, former

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1: Into his player option, I'll go from like 10 to like 20%.
2: All right. I would love to hear from our resident Warriors fan in just a second, Ian. I don't think so. And I think I've said this to Ian before. LeBron can't go to the Warriors. Like, let's just say he does. And let's say the Warriors win. That is Curry saying, great, I win you rings, I win KD rings, I win everybody rings. That would not benefit LeBron. And I think he's going for a ring. So I don't think it's a possibility, but I have felt this way from the beginning. I just don't, if he wants a ring and he cares about the legacy, going to the Warriors would not help him. It would help Steph Curry, which I'm all for.
1: What's your take, Ian?
2: Yeah. Producer Ian?
3: That makes sense. I actually hadn't even thought about that aspect of it, like Steph Curry becoming like the kingmaker.
2: Absolutely. You know? I give you rings. You're all welcome here.
3: Just like a straight fan perspective of the team, I just don't really want him there. Maybe it's just bad taste in my mouth from all the years that we played him in the finals, and I still just see him as a rival in that sense. But I don't know. I'm not about the whole, like, okay, let's bring in all these old players who,
2: you
3: know, are all veterans.
2: The Clippers' footsteps?
3: They'll all be injured by the time the playoffs come around, you know? And I just, I'm not banking on a team like that personally.
1: Now, I would say knock on wood, but I'm not going to. There's none around, and I feel confident that I can't jinx it because it's been 23 years and it hasn't happened. I'll preface it like this. The sun rises in the East and LeBron James doesn't miss playoff games. He's never done it. The sun's never risen in the West. LeBron James never missed a playoff game. So, maybe both of those things could happen tomorrow or next time out, but literally, in his entire career, has never missed a playoff game.
2: Yeah, but the others might miss the playoff game.
1: But like, I would say, I think that I actually would think it would flip the other way. Not that we're debating hypotheticals on a hypothetical, so we won't do this very long. We will talk about the very real existential threat looming to the Philadelphia 76ers hope, named the New York Knicks, coming up in just a moment. But I will say, I think it actually flipped the other way. Be like, oh, Steph Curry, that one championship that he got in that 2022 would really do a lot of lifting, because it'd be like, oh, wow, Steph, non-competitor, but no championships before KD. Then you got the one ring with Andrew Wiggins and Draymond Green. And then you would get the, I should say one championship.
3: That was the 22
1: KD.
3: One.
1: Right. The 22 one was the one where Andrew Wiggins played the greatest trick on us we've ever seen. Haven't seen him since or haven't seen him before or since play like that. And then if LeBron, after Warriors who have been dead in the water for the last 3 years, playing team for the last four seasons or so, if they went and won a championship, I think it would spin the other way. It would actually be more negative Steph than it would be negative LeBron.
4: So then what would have to happen then for you to be like 50, 60% that LeBron would end up going to the Warriors?
1: I would need to hear the Lakers say that we watched this postseason and somehow decided that he wasn't the best player on the court and we're not going to keep him.
3: Right.
1: You know, that would make it go a lot more interesting to me. Because I think the most likely and the most reasonable thing would be for LeBron to be a Laker next year.
2: Yes, I'm with you. I agree. It's crazy that you think that if the Warriors would win a championship with LeBron, that it would be more negative to Steph Curry, the guy who didn't go anywhere and has stayed with his team the entire time.
1: That's all right. If you know what, if you already live in Hawaii, you may not have to take as many vacations. But we'll get to that. We'll get to more of that coming up in a second. The Knicks and the Sixers. Sixers already came back historic once. Can they do it again?
2: I don't know.
1: We'll come up. We'll do it. Well, Monty says no.
2: I don't know.
1: Coming up next.
5: Thank you, Mom.
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16: When it comes to the myriad reasons people don't get enough exercise, psychologist Diana Hill has heard them all. 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She told us that she encourages people she works with to shift from an either-or mindset to a both-and mindset. Hill herself uses time at her son's baseball game to walk around the field cheering him on instead of sitting on the sidelines. She also recommends setting up your space at home, at work, in the car to facilitate movement. So every night before I go to bed, I lay out my workout clothes next to my bathroom sink so they are waiting there for me as a good reminder. I'm Dr. Sanjay Gupta, helping you live a better life.
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1: Warren Wise, Monty Bolaños, Fox Sports Radio. You know, it's just problem solving is such a key in the NBA postseason. You cannot have the same problem every game.
2: Adjustments.
1: You have to be able to adjust. Mm-hmm. You have to be able to maneuver. And as we sit here, quick math, 18 minutes in to this Lakers-Thunder game, the Lakers have not made any adjustments.
2: Doesn't look like it.
1: This postseason, they have these three games, they have held Shai Gilgeous-Alexander to his most, to his lowest, most regular looking he's been.
2: Mm-hmm.
1: And the Thunder still have the lead. The Thunder lead by three, about 4 minutes left in the first half. And it has been a situation that has been like the other games in which it feels like the Thunder are going to win this bad boy. But Shai, again, I think now has made two for nine, 8 points or something ridiculous. Two for 11. So playing terribly by his own standards. But again, it's just so fascinating as we sit and see how the playoffs are about adjustments, and the Lakers have been winning the Shai Gilgeous-Alexander war. I'm sorry, the Lakers have been winning the Shai Gilgeous-Alexander battle, but losing the Oklahoma City Thunder war.
2: Yeah, and these adjustments sometimes, Martin, it's not even game to game. It's like quarter to quarter. You know what I'm saying? Like, it's, I feel like that's how a lot of these teams look at it. Win the quarter, yep. And then we'll move on to the next one. So sometimes the adjustments have to just be in the moment, on the fly, but it does look like you're right. The Lakers, all the games at halftime, the score has been fine. You know, like they're not blown out by halftime. Oh, yeah. We have seen a few games already this postseason where at halftime, we could have just called the game. Could have just wrapped it up. We didn't need a second half. They have not been like that in any of these three games against the Thunder. It's just that the Thunder end up pulling away when it matters the most. But in the first half, they seem to be fighting. But why can't they keep it in the second half? The adjustments aren't there. Well, OKC comes out with adjustments.
1: Yeah, and one of the big adjustments, trading for Jared McCain at the trade deadline. Sincerely, if they had him in Philadelphia, this might be a whole different thing. Last time we were talking, Monty, was a week ago today, and throughout that week, we got the entire Joel Embiid experience. We watched a dominant performance in a Game 7, a horrendous performance in a Game 1 of the next round, a missed game in Game 2, and then a pretty good game in Game 3. That has been the Joel Embiid experience, and I don't mean to poke fun at the injuries, but it is what it is in this regard. And I said, if this team is healthy and Joel Embiid is healthy, who's stopping them? And well, the answer was Joel Embiid's not healthy. So the Knicks now have a 3-0 lead on the 76ers. I do buy that two of those three games, Philly had a great shot to win at the end, but I am not about to sit here and disparage the Knicks for only barely winning two games on their, what now, six-game playoff win streak?
2: Yeah. The process of Joel Embiid in just this week has been so up and down.
1: Trust the process.
2: They really used a lot of energy to take down Boston. And I think that's a little bit of what we're seeing in this series against the Knicks. And in this series, the Knicks, you know, I've said they have identity crisis from quarter to quarter. They have not done that. They have kind of figured things out, and it's helped that basically the Sixers didn't come out to play game one seriously. I don't know if they were just tired. Again, it looks like they just put so much effort into taking down Boston. Like, that was their championship.
1: Well, also remember, the Knicks didn't play in game 7.
2: Right. They've been chilling.
1: And also remember, the Knicks barely played a game 6. Because they were up by so much that Jalen Brunson had his loafers on with 7 minutes left in the third quarter.
2: Right, but losing
1: Karl Anthony Towns had already showered by the time the postgame interview.
2: 100%. But the first part of the postseason with the Knicks didn't look like that. We had lots of questions seeing them lose two games in a row to the Hawks, right? Like, this wasn't the Knicks team that I thought we were going to get. It feels like watching the Knicks the last couple of games, it's like there's a... The joke of there's a magnet in the ball in the hoop. There's a magnet in the ball in the hoop for the Knicks players. They just couldn't miss. And it was just like, man, like Brunson is on fire. OG and Anobi since, you know, Anne Hathaway said that she wanted to wear his jersey. Like, they are just clicking. And as I tweeted last night, not late, I said, if these Knicks win it all, these Knicks fans, aka Jason Smith from the Jason Smith Show, are going to be unbearable because they have been kicking ass and taking names. I would be too, by the way, Knicks fans. I would be too. I'm just like, oh my goodness.
1: I don't think you have to worry about that. Detroit basketball is probably going to knock them out of the postseason. Because here's the thing, and this is the reason why I'll go to right before we go to Steve Jasaker. I will say this. If you're telling me that the Philadelphia 76ers have unlocked guarding Karl Anthony Towns with Paul George, then I got news for you. The Pistons have a lot of Paul George-sized guys that can guard Karl Anthony Towns, and that has been kind of the key to the blowouts, has been Cat being the facilitator and Brunson off the ball. I'll tell you what, Asar Thompson will guard Jalen Brunson or Karl Anthony Towns.
2: Maybe both at the same time.
1: At the same damn time. Now let's kick it over to Steve Jasaker for everything trending in the world of sports. Steve.
0: Hello, we'll get to the hoops in a moment, but the Carolina Hurricanes in the first round of the Stanley Cup playoffs had completed a four-game sweep. Tonight's second round, they've completed a four-game sweep with an overtime win at Philadelphia, eliminating the Flyers 3-2. So not only are they 8-0 in the playoffs so far this year, Carolina, only the fourth team in NHL history to start a postseason allowing two goals or less in each of the first eight playoff games. As for the game at Minnesota
1: Steve,
0: tonight,
1: any truth to the rumor that Hurricanes owner Tom Dundon is charging players per goal let in? You know what I'm saying? They're fining players per goal let in. It comes out of their paychecks. And is that the reason why Carolina's been so dominant?
0: You know, I'll go ahead with a no on that one.
1: I'm just saying, you know, he also owns the Trailblazers. We found his cost-cutting measures there. I'm just wondering, you know, maybe that, I'm just trying to figure it out. You know?
0: Yeah, cost-cutting, by the way, as soon as you mentioned from the Great Northwest and money, immediately I think of the headline with the whole interest in the Seahawks. It's soft, one of the owners said. So that's the headline.
1: Right.
0: Everybody read, oh, nobody wants the Seahawks. It's soft. It's going to be a really low price. Then you read the article. It's like $7 to $9 billion.
1: Yeah. If there was high demand, it would be about 20, Steve.
0: Which I think will be a record, and right. That's soft? Okay, yeah, all right. Colorado Avalanche scoreless in the first at Minnesota. And out of the NBA, very hot shooting early for Oklahoma City. And yet the Lakers have responded, and they are leading the Thunder with about 3 minutes left in the first half, 54-49. Still over 50% shooting for OKC, but that includes Shai Gilgeous-Alexander's 3-for-12 from the floor. He has 10 points. Rui Hachimura continues to be incredible from long distance for the Lakers. He has 16 points first half. He started 4-of-4 from three-point range. OKC leads this second-round best-of-7 2-0. Of course, still out. LA's Luka Doncic with a hamstring injury. OKC's Jalen Williams with a strained hamstring. Cleveland 5-0 at home this postseason. Beat Detroit 116-109. The next game is in Cleveland on Monday. The Cavs shot 58% from the floor today. Donovan Mitchell with 35 points. Detroit leads the second-round series 2-1. Two more games on the Sunday NBA schedule. The NBA draft lottery is Sunday. Golden State re-signed coach Steve Kerr to a two-year deal. He's reportedly still the highest-paid coach in the league. Four WNBA season openers, including road wins for Dallas and Phoenix. And currently, it is at Minnesota, a Lynx lead of 69-63 over Atlanta in the final seconds of the third quarter. To Major League Baseball, Toronto beat up the Angels 14-1 today. The Blue Jay lead was 1-0 in the fifth. Victories for Miami and the A's. Tampa Bay at Boston was rained out. The Reds ended an 8-game losing streak, 3-1 over Houston. Philadelphia beat Colorado 9-3. Kyle Schwarber, a 3-run homer, his 14th. Alec Boehm, 2 solo shots. Right now, the Cubs, who have won 10 in a row, are getting shut out 6-0 at Texas in the top of the 8th. Yankees lead bottom of the 8th at Milwaukee 2-1. And the Arizona Diamondbacks lead the Mets 2-1 in the bottom of the 8th. Among the late games, the Braves lead the Dodgers and Blake Snell 1-0 in the top of the 2nd. Former Braves manager Bobby Cox passed away at the age of 84. The Hall of Famer won more than 2,500 games in his nearly 30-year career. Fourth all-time in victories. Back to you.
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2: Was it at least December?
1: Yeah, but it came up second. I didn't like it. It was not a gift to me. All right? Ruining the spirit in my mind. I thought this commercial was really long. And then it went into a Merry Little Christmas. Yeah. This is merry at all. Where's Jason Smith? All right. Let's play buy or sell NFL offseason edition.
3: All right. The next crop of teams here for you guys. If you missed last hour, I'm giving Martin and Monsey here a few NFL teams, along with a few of their biggest and most significant offseason moves to this point, and they're going to tell me whether they are buying or selling that offseason so far. So we left off on the Dallas Cowboys. Let's move over to the Tennessee Titans.
2: Okay.
3: What they've done so far this offseason, they hired head coach Robert Saleh, the former defensive coordinator from the 49ers. They drafted wide receiver Carnell Tate with the number 4 overall pick in the draft. They also drafted edge/D lineman Keldrick Falk with their other first-round pick that they traded back in to get. Traded for edge Jermaine Johnson from the Jets, one of Saleh's former players with the Jets who he drafted there. And finally, they released corner L'Jarius Sneed. So what do you guys think? You buying or selling the Titans offseason? We will start with Monty.
2: You know what? I'm buying. Now, part of the reason I'm buying, I like Robert Saleh. I like the addition of weapons for, why am I blanking on the quarterback's name?
1: Cam Ward.
2: Thank you so much. I like the addition of the weapons. I like what they're doing. And I just think, can you win more than 3 games? Yes, I do think that. You know what I like? Yes, you are moving in the right direction. And I see you winning maybe double that, 6. Good for you.
1: All right, so if that what constitutes buying, I suppose I am also buying.
2: But you get what I'm saying.
1: I know.
3: Let's teach their own, whatever you want to
2: however
3: be
2: However you want to.
3: At.
2: I just like, I don't want to. This is what you're supposed to do. This is how it starts.
1: I'll buy it if it's on sale. Yeah, I'll go there. I don't hate everything, do think that structurally your foundation got a lot stronger with a guy like Robert Saleh.
2: Right.
1: So from there, just baseline, it's a lot better to build a house on concrete than it is to build on sand.
2: Exactly.
1: So there you go. I'll buy that.
3: All right, next up, the New York Giants. Things they've done this offseason. They hired head coach John Harbaugh, formerly with the Ravens. They drafted linebacker/edge Arvell Reese. They're going to have him at linebacker, they've said. Drafted O-lineman Francis Maui-Noah. They're going to have him at offensive guard, they said. Signed tight end Isaiah Likely from the Ravens, signed D-lineman DJ Reader, and traded away D-lineman Dexter Lawrence. So, are you guys buying or selling the Giants offseason so far? Martin, what do you think?
1: I'll buy it. I didn't love initially trading Dexter Lawrence. I like it a lot better finding out I get a 10th pick in the draft. You know, I like that. I can figure that out. And I do think, again, very much like Tennessee, this is a situation where you're replacing the foundation from sand to cement with John Harbaugh. This team has a lot of talent on it already and underachieved massively. Mm-hmm. I think that we're looking at a double your win total type of team, but I think that goes from, 4 to 8 wins as opposed to, 3 to 6 wins. So I'll take the Giants. I'll buy the Giants.
2: Yeah, I'm buying too. I think they can spice things up in this division because of everything you said, Martin. But I like that they had added protection for Jackson Dart. Because Jackson Dart, somebody needs to tell him to chill out. I love your intensive playmaking. I like that you want to get the first down. I like that, but you need to protect yourself or else your team isn't going anywhere. So they're already trying to protect him, but they got to talk to him too and be like, you got to think about what you are doing, putting your body on the line every single play. So,
3: all right, next up, the Pittsburgh Steelers. They hired head coach Mike McCarthy to replace Mike Tomlin, traded for wide receiver Michael Pittman from the Colts. They drafted quarterback Drew Aller in the 3rd round out of Penn State, drafted wide receiver Jeremy Bernard, signed running back Rico Dowdle, signed corner Asante Samuel Jr., and they're still waiting on that Aaron Rodgers decision. So, to this point, you buying or selling the Steelers offseason, Monsi?
2: I'm selling.
4: Sell!
2: They made some moves. They're trying to do something, but this whole will he be the quarterback or not when it comes to Aaron Rodgers? I know the expectation is that he's signing something this weekend. He's talking to them, which they know something because then NFL came out and said they're going to release the schedule. All of that happened once we found out that Aaron Rodgers was going to Pittsburgh and that he's supposed to sign. But we saw, it's not that Aaron Rodgers, he's not getting any younger. And the way things went for the Steelers last year, I don't see that happening again. For them to have that type of success, I don't see it. Maybe I'm wrong, so I'm selling.
1: I'm selling.
4: Sell!
1: And you know what else I'm doing? I'm laughing. I'm laughing at all you jokers out there who put french fries on your sandwiches in Pittsburgh. Right? As Colin Coward hates that. How dare they put fries on the sandwich? I don't mind the fries on the sandwich so much.
3: Sounds
1: you know
3: good.
1: What I do mind? I mind the fact that I had to hear year after year for the last minimum five, you got to fire Mike Tomlin. You have to fire Mike Tomlin. The Steelers are stuck in a rut. They're stuck in the mud. They'll never improve. You know what you got to do? Blow out Mike Tomlin, win three games, and lose. You know what's happening? The exact same thing that has happened the last five seasons, except you got a whole new Mike and coach. It's a whole different – it's McCarthy over there instead of Tomlin. But you know what? The owner comes out and says immediately after, hey, we're going to try to win. You know what we're still doing? The same song and dance.
2: Yep.
1: Will he, won't we?
2: Yep.
1: Will he, won't he? Aaron Rodgers, yep. Right? Reportedly there, reportedly not. Who yep. knows? He's got a backdoor handshake deal. I don't know. Apparently he had one with Mike Tomlin, but Mike Tomlin works for NBC now. He was the answer for all the problems in Pittsburgh. And you know what it looks like if it does in Pittsburgh? Just like it used to. So I laugh at you, and I'm selling your team.
3: All right, can you squeeze in one more?
1: Yeah.
3: All right, the Cincinnati Bengals traded for defensive tackle Dexter Lawrence, mentioned that with the Giants one, signed edge Boye Mafe, signed defensive tackle Jonathan Allen, re-signed quarterback Joe Flacco to back up Joe Burrow, drafted edge Cassius Howell in the second round, and lost edge rusher Trey Hendrickson. So you buying or selling the Bengals offseason to this point?
2: You know what I'll buy? They've made not just one move that I like. They've made a few moves that I like. And I think the Bengals will win more than the six games and that they're going to be in the postseason this year.
1: I'm buying them, too. Because sometimes continuity is better mm-hmm. than change just for the sake of change. Mm-hmm. I think the Pittsburgh Steelers and Baltimore Ravens were two teams that made change for the sake of change this last offseason. And it might work. It might work. It very well might, but Pittsburgh feels to be a lot of the same stuff that used to be with Mike Tomlin and Baltimore Ravens. I don't know if John Harbaugh was the reason why you didn't win Super Bowl, right? It may not have been the reason. Like, you may not, I don't know. That might be tough. So I'll take Joe Burrow, who probably had the head coach competition, one of the longest in the league.
2: Yeah.
1: Give me that. And they traded for Dexter Lawrence, which I like as a plus. All right. So, Monsi, I'll tell you what. I'm generally not an analytics nerd. Or a nerd at all. But this one has people up in arms. The PFF community cannot believe what is happening right now. It is an outrage against the salary cap occurring in the desert. We will dive into it next. Martin Weiss, Mazz Bilanios, Fox Sports Radio.
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17: Big NFL story, something we told you for a while. But it looks like Aaron Rodgers is returning to the Steelers for this season.
18: No!
17: According to sources earlier, talking to the Steelers, Return seems imminent. He's going to visit. I'm sure they're going to figure out a contract situation for him. As we heard the last couple of days, the Steelers have said, hey, listen, it's going to happen. We're going to get it done. We're going to have something sooner rather than later, blah, blah, blah. Look, we told you all the way through. Rodgers coming back. He's not going to go start out somewhere else. He's going to have one more year with Mike McCarthy. He's going to make Mike McCarthy wait and beg for him to come back. He's going to go through the entire draft so they don't draft a quarterback that's going to come and potentially play instead of him this year. They went developmental for the quarterback with Drew Aller, and everything is fine, so he's going to come back. But just think about this for Aaron Rodgers, okay? Just to take Aaron Rodgers and put him in the proper perspective of where he is now as far as pantheon of quarterbacks. Going to the Jets, right? Aaron Rodgers owned the offseason and the regular season. Comes in, it's a huge story. The Jets sign him. He gets hurt. He comes back. The Jets stink. He has an okay last part of the year. Is he going to keep playing? He decides to keep playing. Goes back to the Steelers last year. Okay, what's he going to do? He's going to decide to keep playing or not. Goes back to the Steelers this year. Aaron Rodgers is the New York Jets of quarterbacks. Because we spend way more time and attention on them in the offseason than we do in the regular season when their play is not quite up to snuff, right? Because Aaron Rodgers had a fine year last year. Still, at best, what is he? Is he barely in the top?
15: 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And as always, you can hear The Jason Smith Show with Mike Harmon weeknights at 10 p.m. Eastern, 7 p.m. Pacific, right here on Fox Sports Radio. That's a hot one. 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
7: Do the Lakers have an Austin Reeves problem in the playoffs? Let's look at this again. So the Lakers don't just have an Austin Reeves problem. They have an Austin Reeves in the playoffs problem. Playoff Austin is officially a thing. Okay, you might not want to admit it. You're in denial. That's fine. It's a thing. Okay, and it's not the kind of thing you have any chance of going very far in and being considered a legitimate contender if he's one of your top-rung players. And this is now back-to-back years. And we have a sample size that tells a story now, and we have seen it. In these playoff environments, he's overmatched. He's not that good. He didn't just have a bad night. Austin Reeves submitting a formal application to be the new playoff liability.
15: Ben Maller, weeknights, 2 a.m. Eastern, 11 p.m. Pacific on Fox Sports Radio.
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18: 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Now, this is just like March Madness. 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Okay. Now we're going to 24. Well, how long are we going to be at 24? In last year's final AP Top 25, Iowa was ranked 17th with 4 losses. 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
1: Oh my God, Monty, can you believe it? Apparently, the NFL community is having trouble doing so. I'm Martin Weiss. This is Fox Sports Radio. Monty Bolaños. Here we have another hour keeping the seats warm for Aaron Torres and Jason Martin.
2: I thought you were about to say, can you believe it? And I was going to say, what, that the Lakers are up at halftime?
1: They've been close in every game at the half. About 7 minutes into the third quarter is when we start to check in on that one, right? That's when it's like, oh, wait a minute. Oh, yeah. They remembered. We're the Oklahoma City Thunder. So, no, I do want to touch on this. Jeremiah Love signs his contract with the Arizona Cardinals, which makes him very, very high paid.
2: Nice.
1: Okay.
2: Nice.
1: And, you know, Jeremiah Love just drafted by the Cardinals, and it's all of a sudden, you can't draft a running back that high. You can't take that type of position with the third overall pick. And, you know, the analytics community up in arms at the travesty that has occurred in Arizona. I personally can't find myself to be too worked up about it, but just Jeremiah Love getting his contract, to me, the coolest thing about it was he says, I'm not going to have to spend any of this money. And so they asked him, you know, what's the first thing you buy? He's, I'm not spending any of this money. He said, I'm putting it in savings and investments and such. Like, I was an NIL kid, man.
2: Must be nice.
1: I'm doing pretty well, right? I'm doing pretty well. And I juxtapose that with Breece Hall, the news this week, Breece Hall signs his extension, right? And he said in his post that this is the first time he had cried since he tore his ACL. And whether you want to have the conversation about long-term building for your organization, whether you should draft a running back here, draft a running back there, whatever, I am just at a place in life now where, first of all, I never believed that you can't draft. If the best player is a running back and you need him, you should probably take him. I don't think the Cowboys regret drafting Zeke. Mm-hmm. Now, you want to make paying Zeke on the second half of that contract is a different story, right? You know what I'm saying? But, like, the Giants don't necessarily regret drafting Saquon Barkley. You couldn't build anything around him. So I think if the Cardinals are able to build around Jeremiah Love, he'll be fine. Ashley Gentry, they put some players on that, he'll be fine. But the coolest thing about all this to me is that you have these guys, because of the position they play and the value of it in the NFL has been artificially suppressed and like trying to be a place where you get value on your roster. And Jeremiah Love saying, I don't even need my NFL money. Breece Hall would not need his NFL money if he was 6 years younger.
2: Right.
1: And now running backs going forward, if you're good enough to be a day one pick, a day two pick like these guys were, will not need NFL money in the same way, and that just makes me feel good.
2: That's a really good point. I actually didn't think about that. I was really happy with Breece Hall on the news, honestly, because to me, when I saw that, it's going to sound like I'm talking smack to Jets fans. So I'm sorry, Ian, because I'm not trying to do that. But sometimes it's nice when it's not all about winning, because there's no way Breece Hall's like, I'm going to win a championship in the next 3 years. That's why I'm going to stay here. He stayed here because he likes it and he got money from it. So it's just nice to see you mentioned continuity in the last segment. As fans, we like to have our players be there for several years. I like that Breece Hall chose to stay and be a Jet, even though the situation in New York is questionable right now at best, because it's not always about winning. And I think we sometimes forget that. So I'm happy for Breece Hall. And that tweet, yeah, that he hasn't cried since his tore his ACL. Yeah, like that hit. I was like, congrats, Breece. Good for you.
1: And it's just in a league where every year we watch guys like Quinshon Judkins last year had a great rookie year for the Browns. One of the best backs in the league by production, and broke his leg in week 16. Who knows what will happen next season? You know, I'm wishing the best for him, but who knows what will happen next season? Man, a running back with a broken leg is bad business. Mm-hmm. We all know that. I feel better knowing that Quinshon Judkins got paid millions of dollars to go lose to Davis Warren when he played for Ohio State. Right? I feel, seriously, that he went from Ohio State and went from Ole Miss to Ohio State, got paid, and now he's on a rookie deal, hurt, rehabbing, but that money he made in college will always be there.
2: Jeremiah, he's not
1: worried. College money will always be there.
2: Right.
1: And that, going forward, is nothing but a win for me.
2: Yeah, I'm with you.
1: I'm
2: like
1: happy
2: that.
1: For him. Draft running backs, they're good.
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27: Getting your heart broken can be really rough. It'll happen to most of us at some point in our lives. It's not just an emotional experience, it's a physical one too. Often described as getting the wind knocked out of you, a knot in your stomach, trouble sleeping. I recently spoke about this with Dr. Yoram Yovil, a psychiatrist and neuroscientist. He was on my podcast, Chasing Life. Now, he told me heartbreak doesn't have to last forever. And while your inclination might be to withdraw, isolate, and shut down, it's often the opposite of what supports healing. One of the things that helps us the most is reconnecting to other people you love. And the reverse is also true, he said. If someone you care about is struggling, don't give up on them. You hold the power to comfort loved ones that are in deep physical or emotional distress. I'm Dr. Sanjay Gupta, helping you live a better life.
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3: Here's what you need to know.
5: Close playoff game in L.A. tonight. Quick baseball note. Texas has just ended the Cubs' 10-game winning streak, 6-0. Arizona beat the Mets 2-1. Former Braves manager Bobby Cox passed away at the age of 84. Now to the NBA playoffs in the second round. Third quarter underway in Los Angeles. Oklahoma City leads the Lakers just 65-63. OKC leading the series 2-0. Lakers shooting about 50% from the floor, led by the 16 points in the first half from Rui Hachimura. From three-point range, he is 4-for-4. Earlier, Cleveland beat Detroit 116-109. Donovan Mitchell, 35 points. Detroit leads the series 2-1. Golden State re-signed coach Steve Kerr to a 2-year deal. In the NHL playoffs, at Minnesota, Wild 2-0 over Colorado, end of one. Carolina swept Philadelphia, getting an overtime win 3-2 tonight. I'm Steve DeSager.
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1: Tell you what. You know, what's that rapper's name, Mary Mack? I'm Martin Weiss, by the way, joining Monsi Bolaños.
2: What's up?
1: Mary Mack is our producer and relative Gen Z expert. Is it Big X the plug?
8: Yeah.
1: Big X the plug?
8: Unfortunately, yes.
1: We got to come up with, like, Big C the plug. Like, Monsi. Can we do, like, Big C, Monsi the plug?
8: Wouldn't it just be Big M the plug?
1: But it's too, I don't know. It doesn't feel nicknamey enough. I feel you, though. It's probably
8: like
1: the most
8: C,
1: direct.
8: No,
9: I like C. You're onto something.
1: You know what I'm saying? Like, because it's like, who's Big C to plug? You know, it's Monsi Bolaños. You know what I mean?
2: I don't know how I feel about it. I don't know how I feel about it, guys. I'm not going to lie.
8: Actually, it's growing on me.
1: You know what I'm saying? Like,
2: she says it's growing on me.
1: Do you know what I mean? Because if you just did Big M, it's a little too on the nose, right? You got to have a little confusion in there. What's she doing?
2: To make people ask.
8: Big C on the track.
1: Right.
2: Big C on the track.
1: Like, if you know, you know. Like, if you got hooked up by Big C the plug, then you know. You down there in the load section, right there behind the first baseline, watching Mookie Betts. You know?
2: Monty,
1: yeah. Big C the plug.
8: No, I'm not going to lie. You the plug now, gang. Big C, for sure.
1: Hey.
8: I'm going to change your contact name to that.
1: Think that should be the intro. You know, when they go, Monsi Bolaños. Yeah. Monsi Bolaños. You the plug now, big dog.
8: Rejoin.
1: As something that a lot of people in L.A. would be fighting over. Monsi's just like, you guys want to take these, please. Somebody give them away. I'm just kidding. I'm just kidding.
2: But kind of.
1: All right. Let's dive into the other hottest ticket in Los Angeles right now because it's limited time only. One more showing potentially in crypto.com arena for your favorite concert tour, the Los Angeles Lakers.
2: Nice.
1: Might just be one more for the season. As right now the Thunder and Lakers in a back and forth matchup here. The score has been close.
2: Mm-hmm.
1: The score at the end of the first half, however, though, has been close in all of these games.
2: Mm-hmm.
1: The problem has been, after they go to the back, get the little bananas in the Gatorade and eat the Uncrustables, they come out and take the whole crust off the Lakers.
2: Love an Uncrustable, bro. Have them.
1: They are the most popular thing in professional athlete locker rooms.
2: I have like 5 a week. Like I just have them in the fridge and I grab one and throw it in my bag.
1: So just next time you talk to an NFL football player,
2: just talk about
1: you'd be
2: that.
1: Like, no, just be like, what's your favorite? No,
2: what's your favorite?
1: If you just said my favorite Uncrustable is this flavor,
2: yeah,
1: he will have one back.
2: Okay.
1: Do you know what I'm saying? Yes. It's like, who's your, like,
2: right.
1: Yeah, he will have one back.
2: Oh,
1: He'll
2: have
1: an opinion.
2: Okay. I live off of them.
1: But in the third quarter of this game, I do think the Lakers were going to, I thought they were going to win this game. Just off the strength that we've seen LeBron play this postseason, a floor game that reminds me very much of the type of floor game he was playing against the Kevin Durant, Steph Curry, Draymond Green Warriors. We are so outmatched, top to bottom.
2: Mm-hmm.
1: However, I'm going to control every single possession to where we have an opportunity at the end of the game, right? Yeah. This is an underdog strategy held by LeBron James, and I feel like he's been executing it to the point. But the point about being an underdog is sometimes you get punched in the mouth. And the Lakers have gotten punched in the mouth in each of these third quarters, and we'll see if they're able to recover from the punch I'm sure is coming.
2: Yeah, the Lakers just called the timeout because the Thunder came out to a 15-6 start against LA.
1: Duck the punch, duck.
2: So they're gonna try to make some adjustments, but the Thunder know what they're doing. It's crazy to say because the Thunder feels so young, right? They are young, but it's crazy to say that the Thunder are a well-oiled machine.
1: Well, they're young, but this is their third postseason of this core.
2: But it feels like it's been longer than three. Minnesota and the Timberwolves, what's their, you know, run been like? 3 years?
1: This is the third, I mean, really to me, 2 years. I mean, the last 3 years from Minnesota. I try to look at it like, in terms of windows, I think that we have a weird way of looking at championship windows. Like, I think the Nuggets championship window actually closed the year they won it.
2: Which is, I don't think people thought that at the moment.
1: And nobody thinks about it at the moment.
2: And it seems like your
1: championship window, like the Celtics championship window closed when Jason Tatum's Achilles snapped.
2: Right.
1: No matter what you thought about it prior, like it closed then. They had been to 8 Eastern Conference Finals prior, 9 Eastern Conference Finals in a row. Their championship window was very, very long. I'm actually one of the newest darling of the Timberwolves. If they were to win the championship this year, I would be very concerned to see what their offseason looked like, because I would think the window might just be closed.
2: Because they've been in it for a minute.
1: They've been in the fight for a very long time.
2: Correct.
1: OKC, to me, has been really too, like,
2: they haven't fought
1: really,
2: a lot.
1: They've been in the fight, to me, for the last two seasons, and depending on how everything goes. But even still, the draft lotteries this weekend, I bet you everybody's like, OKC can't get the number one overall pick. They can't get the pick. I bet you that Sam Presti would like a high one.
2: Mm-hmm.
1: And I'm not saying that he wouldn't, because you're going to have a lot of guys you got to pay and a lot of moves you need to make in order to stay on top.
2: Yeah, their window is closing because of that. Like, that window is going to change because they're going to have to start paying their guys. But the Thunder have not, they haven't struggled. You know what I mean?
1: No, like they've not struggled.
2: It was 1 year, maybe, and was that maybe when Chet Holmgren, remember when he got hurt before the season started playing in that, like, for funsy basketball game with LeBron, goes up, and I think LeBron tries to block him, and that's when he got something in his foot, and he was missed the whole season.
1: That was
2: his rookie year. He was in a
1: pro-am in Washington.
2: That's what it was. That, I feel like, was the year that the Thunder struggled, and that was it.
1: Well, that would have been, quote, maybe year one of the window.
2: Correct.
1: Right? Because that's when you got now Shea paired with Chet. Chet was a top three pick in the draft.
2: And we didn't see it until a year later, what they were capable of.
1: Right. So, I mean, but again, even still, like, you look at this roster, look how deep it is. Like, but nothing ever looks, everything always looks like it's more sustainable until you have to actually sustain it. And the reason, I keep going back to the Dodgers. When people talk about these teams that are just, it's on paper, it's a fait accompli that they will win the series, they're going to win the championship, there's no sense in even playing it out. It's like, okay, well then when you actually get to the World Series and it comes down to the last pitch of the game, essentially the last pitch of the season to determine who the champion is, yeah, the Dodgers had a way better shot than the Angels or even the Mariners, who made the postseason, or even went on a run. They had a way better shot than those teams. But you still got to go out and play the game in front of you.
2: Right.
1: You still got to go out and beat and win. And that's why it's been as undermanned as the Lakers have been in this matchup, right? Ironically, two LA teams, the exact opposite. Lakers undermanned, Dodgers overmanned.
2: Oh, yeah.
1: Right? But it still comes down to possession. Mm-hmm. It still comes down to pitch by pitch, right? And if you can control that aspect, at the end of the game, you'll be in these things. And that's what it, that was the real crime to me of game one. Austin Reeves being so bad that if he had just been
2: okay,
1: if instead of failing, just got a C-, this would be a, 1-1 series right now. And not that that would ultimately mean the most, but 1-1, just ask Minnesota Timberwolves how different 1-0 feels, how different 1-1 feels, how different 2-1 feels.
2: Absolutely, absolutely. The Thunder are, I sometimes watch them, Martin, and I sometimes feel like they're not even giving us their all. Sometimes I even feel like they're not showing all their cards because they don't need to. Because they don't, hardly ever do they feel like they're in desperation? And, you know, the comparison with the Dodgers, like, I totally hear you. But in baseball, it's right. The best team doesn't necessarily win. Typically, when it comes to a series in the NBA, the best team wins. The best team typically wins when it comes to a series. In baseball, the best team does not win. So it.
1: But see, I think that I would say. So I disagree with that. Because I think it's styles make fights in the NBA playoffs in a different way. Like, better teams are going to win out more often than not, absolutely. But, like, there was a real chance that the Magic had to beat the Pistons, mm-hmm. right? And it's like the Pistons, objectively a better team. But the style of the Magic play and the style of the Pistons play lend to that team as a better shot. Like, there's some that sometimes the talent disparity is just too great. But I don't know if it's just you could just rotely say the better team always wins. And like when you're looking at something like this, it's too, the Thunder Lakers, what I'm pointing at, that's too wide. But like I think that San Antonio is a better team on the margin than Minnesota is. But I think Minnesota can win that series.
2: Fair. But in just in general, typically the better team wins in a series in the NBA. Typically. There are other situations. But with baseball, it's just too much too many individual performances, and everybody has to deliver in order for everyone, you know, to do the job to get the win in baseball. It's hard to win because you have to do your job as a pitcher. I have to do my job as a hitter. He has to do his job fielding, and it's all individual and it all has to come together. This is a cohesive unit when it comes to basketball. So it's different. I don't like to compare the two as much. But there's no denying that there's no other team that can compare to what the Thunder are doing. Maybe the Spurs, maybe, but the Lakers, unfortunately, just don't have enough to counter.
1: And to be honest, if for some reason you had to play basketball with seven players on the court, the Thunder would win every game.
2: Absolutely.
1: Part of the reasons why the Thunder are not as good as they could be is the stipulation of the rules, right? Like, they have, the playoffs added youth to be, for as long as I can remember, you play eight guys and trust seven. Mm-hmm. Philly's problem right now is they play eight guys and trust 6.5, right? They're playing Dominic Barlow, they just found.
2: Who's been?
1: But they just found him.
2: Right, right.
1: Because Embiid was yeah. down for game two, and they found him, basically.
2: Yeah.
1: The Timberwolves. Terrence Shannon Jr. is a legit player right now. They just found him on the bench because Dante DiVincenzo got hurt. Right? They were like, wait, who are you? Oh, okay. First round pick from last year. You're left-handed. All right, line up over there. Right? You know what it's like? But they just found him. Yeah. And now he's playing 30 minutes a night in the Western Conference second round.
2: Yeah.
1: Right? But OKC, they have to find him. We know about these guys.
2: Right. Like, we're deep.
1: They're deep. They're always out there. And it's like, that's the thing that you're looking at the Timberwolves fighting for their lives after they've lost Dante DiVincenzo to an Achilles tear, and Ayo Dosunmu's in and out of the lineup, mm-hmm. in and out of the lineup. Thunder drop a guy, whatever. Jalen Williams,
2: see,
1: stay home.
2: Seriously. Jalen Williams, he's not even there. He's not even there. And they don't even need to rush him back. They're like, chill. We'll see you at the finals. Don't worry.
1: Like, that's the thing. And the story of this series, the Oklahoma City Los Angeles Lakers series, in the first round of the tournament, right, Oklahoma City went undefeated without essentially their second best player. In the first round of this tournament, the Lakers won six games against a higher seed without their best player.
2: Mm-hmm.
1: And now you see those two teams meet, and it's starting to play out mm-hmm. as you would like to probably imagine and think. The only reason why this is it's still likely going to be a sweep, if not, I keep saying the Lakers don't win this game. They've shown several different 11-0 runs by the Thunder this stretch. But either way, that's why, just to me, the story of this is just LeBron James –

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1: All right, well, his team, we'll get to that coming up next.
2: We're talking East. They were down 2-1 to the Hawks.
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2: We're talking West.
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14: There's something I'd like to talk to you about today, something that's been circulating on the internet that's become a real problem. 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Now, a couple things you should keep in mind. If something sounds too good to be true, it probably is. 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And if you come across something that does pique your interest, see if you can find evidence of it from other sources. I promise you this, if I discover something incredible that you need to know about, I'm going to talk about it somewhere that you can easily find, not on some shady social media site. I'm Dr. Sanjay Gupta, helping you live a better life.
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16: 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They swear that it helps them feel fuller after meals and get a good night's sleep, among other things. There's actually something to this. You know, butter is full of fat, which a rapidly growing infant needs, but eating butter all the time results in, quote, boxing out other important nutrients they need as well. Spokesperson for the Academy of Nutrition and Dietetics told us she recommends half a teaspoon to a teaspoon melted and then added to a puree. Or as they get older, you can drizzle oil or melted butter over cooked vegetables, she told us. We never say just give butter by itself, and it's not the only source of fat she would recommend. Avocados, hummus, fish, they are great sources of fat as well. And also, great foods to introduce. I'm Dr. Sanjay Gupta, helping you live a better life.
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1: Take even a lukewarm take. I think the West, you can make arguments for a couple of different teams, but I think Spurs-Knicks is the series that you want.
2: Very interesting. What was I going to say? Can't remember. But I tend to agree with pretty much everything you said. I think the Spurs and the Knicks, yeah, there's nothing there in the East. And by the way, I mean, if the Knicks somehow don't make the finals this year, you talk about an all-time. Yeah, I mean.
1: Yes.
2: And it'll be interesting because we're going to talk in a few minutes. It's funny, you always use the there is no such thing as a window. If you have a chance, do it now. Well, guess what? Indiana gets Tyrese Halliburton back, and they might have a top four pick. We'll discuss that in about an hour from now. Boston, by the way, Jamar, this is a whole other topic. We don't need to dive into it. Jaylen Brown's given off some weird vibes since the season.
3: Yeah,
2: not,
3: he is.
2: Not just complaining about the refs, but saying this was the most fun I've ever had playing basketball. Didn't you win a title like 24 months ago? So,
3: he's a different guy. Yeah. I think he's about ready to go somewhere else.
2: That's what I was going to say. Those were the vibes that I got as well. So,
3: yeah,
2: we will see. Agreed. But I do think Spurs Knicks is the way to go, and I think the Knicks. If the Knicks aren't there, I mean, it could be tough sledding for the league. But I do think the Knicks will be there. I think most everybody does. They're up 3-0 on Philly. They can close things out on Sunday. Tell you what, J-Bar. Come back. When we do, Knicks won't go away. You know what else won't go away?
3: Uh-oh.
2: It's Diana Rossini, Mike Vrabel's story.
3: I guess finally I can say the stuff I told you weeks ago.
2: Yeah. Well, we could talk about quite a bit because there are more updates. Lot to discuss. Fox Sports Radio.
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1: Welcome back, everybody. Fox Sports Radio. Aaron Torres, Jason Martin back after 2 weeks. Arnie Spanier joined us each of the last 2 weeks. Good to have J-Mart back. It is also always good to have Steve DeSager riding with us as well. Let's get it over to the news desk for what is trending here at 12:25 Eastern Time.
0: Hello once again, and everything is final in Major League Baseball. The late game went to the Pirates 13-3 at San Francisco. Pittsburgh's offense 20 of 44 at the plate. And I am not the first to point this out, but here we had a game at San Diego tonight. Padres beat St. Louis 4-2. This is a four-game series between these two. Each of the four games is on a different network at a different time of day.
1: Say that one more time.
0: All four games. Well, for example, Thursday was ESPN, Friday's Apple, tonight was a Fox game, local TV on Sundays, four different start times, four different announcers in the booth, of course. San Diego with the home win and save number 12 for Mason Miller. Atlanta beat the Dodgers handily 7-2 in L.A., their first win at Dodger Stadium in the last 3 years. And Matt Olson of the Braves played his 822nd consecutive game every game for the last 5 years. That is one of the top 10 longest streaks in the history of Major League Baseball.
17: I did not know that stat.
0: Of course, Cal Ripken and Lou Gehrig are 1-2 on the list. Amazingly to me, looking at the list, you got Stan Musial, for example. He had a streak in the 1950s, and he's seventh overall, 895 in a row. For Matt Olson, this was 822 in a row. I'm just saying. In the NBA playoffs, Oklahoma City dominated the second half in L.A., beating the Lakers 131-108. The Lakers become, according to Stats Inc., the first team in NBA history to lead playoff games at the half in back-to-back efforts and still lose both by a combined 40 points or more. They got outscored by 25 in the second half of this one. Cleveland beat Detroit today 116-109, 35 points for Donovan Mitchell. Golden State re-signed coach Steve Kerr to a two-year deal. Four season openers in the WNBA, and the four road teams won them all, including Dallas 107-104 at Indiana. Caitlin Clark in the loss, 20 points, 7 assists, 5 turnovers from 3-point range. She was 2 for 9. In the NHL playoffs late game at Minnesota, Wild 5-1 over Colorado. Carolina completed a 4-game sweep, winning in overtime at Philadelphia 3-2. The NFL will release its full schedule on Thursday. In UFL spring football on Fox TV, Louisville won 30-13 at D.C., which was 5-1. The regular season for this league ends May 31st. There is a Sunday night game on FS1, Orlando at Houston. NASCAR's on FS1 again the next two Sundays from Watkins Glen this Sunday, 3 p.m. Eastern Time. Connor Zilich won the O'Reilly race today. The IndyCar race on Fox went to Christian Lundgaard on the Indy Road course. He snaps a 47 race winless streak, almost 3 years ago his only other win. The Indy 500, by the way, May the 24th. The golf leader in Charlotte is Alex Fitzpatrick. Rory McIlroy shot a third round 75. He fell to a tie for 37th place at Live Golf Virginia. Yes, they're still having tournaments. Lucas Herbert leads Sergio Garcia by 3 strokes. And we must mention again, former Braves manager Bobby Cox died at the age of 84. The Hall of Famer led Atlanta to 14 straight division titles through 2005 and won the 1995 World Series. Bobby Cox won more than 2,500 games in his near 30-year career. He was a four-time manager of the year, ran Toronto for 4 years in his life as well. And yes, was kicked out more times than any other manager in Major League history, 158 times during regular season play. Back to you.
1: 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We are live here at 12:29 Eastern Time, and DeSager will be back in just a few minutes with his extended update. Should mention, by the way, if you missed any of today's show, you're going to want to watch the Fox Sports Radio YouTube channel. 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You'll see all of our best videos from all of your favorite shows. Don't stop there. Hit that thumbs up icon and comment away. Let us know whose takes you like and even whose takes you don't. Just search Fox Sports Radio on YouTube and subscribe. All right, J-Mart. It's a story that won't go away, and I'm going to set it up quick and toss it over to you. So the last time you were on air, like you said, it was early April, mid-April probably, and this Diana Rossini, Mike Vrabel thing had just broken. And
2: you and I decided to stay away from it because, let's be honest, the take, adultery, alleged adultery is bad, don't do it. I don't know that that really moves the needle on, you know, Fox Sports Radio's airwaves. The issue is, it is a story now that just keeps adding layer after layer after layer. And listen, for people who don't understand, the reason we're talking about this, we're not TMZ. This is a sitting NFL head coach that had a very public, what we believe to be alleged, we'll use the word alleged, affair with a very prominent media personality. And it's worth noting, because I heard actually the guys on Countdown to Kickoff today did a very good job on this. Brian Noe, Rich Orenberger, and Jared Smith. You know, this Diana Rossini is a person who had a vote for Coach of the Year. Diana Rossini is a person that previously, you know, reported on league activity and had sensitive information that could be used to Mike Vrabel's advantage. And so beyond the adultery, this is a story that keeps taking new twists. The latest, many people saw, they rented a boat together while she was pregnant. But to me, this is no longer just a weird TMZ-ish story. This has real ramifications. We'll get to it in a minute, but for Mike Vrabel, who I just thought, and I think Mike Vrabel thought too, I'm going to take one day off of the NFL draft, I'm going to go to quote-unquote therapy, and I'm going to be fine, and this will all get brushed under the rug. It does not feel like it is going that way, because every single time you look up, there is one new twist to this story after another.
17: So when this story first kind of broke, I sent a text message to you and to Deutsch and to Ian too, I think, and just kind of let you guys in on a little something. And then I said, you know, I'm not going to say this on the air, but I just want you to hear this because it was just new and it was sort of out there and people were sort of scratching their heads about it and what's going on here and all that kind of stuff. So most people know I do the show in Nashville. I covered the Titans daily. I was on the Titans flagship radio station. I was their I was their morning drive host for 2 years. Before that, I had, you know, covered them at 6 p.m. and all the other day parts on that network. You know, I had followed them for a long, long time in the media. I can tell you that I took over the job of the morning show in 2020. By 2021, because 2020 was COVID. So I remember this conversation, the first time this conversation happened, happening in the studio, and we weren't back in the studio until the spring of the next year. By, I would say, midway through the season of 2021, I had already heard, and this would be said just kind of flippantly in random conversations, that this was a thing that was happening. And I'm not, I mean, the thing that is now in the news was a thing that was happening. And I always did find it strange that Diana Rossini, who, you know, was kind of a pretty big name and was kind of all over ESPN's coverage and was really kind of, I mean, she was kind of it. She was one of the biggest, she was her and Schefter really were kind of the two that were getting the most kind of airtime. It was weird to me how often she seemed to be at Titans training camp. Like, it was weird to me how often she would have thoughts on the AFC South, even though she really wasn't covering it, at least to my knowledge. It was always odd. But when I heard this stuff, it was just kind of like, all right, well, I mean, I can't prove it. I heard this from multiple sources in 2021 and in 2022. And so, like, when this story broke, I immediately just said, okay, well, I guess what I heard was accurate. And, of course, then she, you know, resigns from The Athletic and says she doesn't want people digging through, you know, her family and taking them through all this stuff, so she's just going to resign. And I sent you guys a text, and I'm like, that's not going to stop them from investigating. Like, the problem with this whole thing, and to your point about Vrabel thinking I'm going to go take a day off of the draft and all that stuff, is that this story already had legs, and they've had I don't know how many opportunities to just come clean, because we all sort of feel like we have the answers here. There's a whole lot of evidence, And there was still like this, they were holding on to this story that the evidence just, the evidence is not there to back them at this point. And as it has gotten worse, you know, to the point that was made this morning on, in the kickoff show, yeah, she had a coach of the year vote. She was able to talk about the Titans on ESPN a lot. She was able to pump up Mike Vrabel's name a lot. She was in other conversations within the NFL circles and things like that, media conversations, to be able to talk up Vrabel. Like, there is an integrity issue here. There's nothing else to it. Like, everything has to be called into question from that. Now, does that mean that we need to go all salacious and talk about every detail that has come out? No. Now, other people are going to do that because that's what they're in the business to do. I think the problem here comes into Vrabel has not been forthright about the situation, and the job that he holds is dependent upon trust. And because he's a public-facing figure, that trust being damaged in the eyes of the public hurts that brand. And not only does it hurt that brand, it hurts that shield. And when it starts to hurt that shield, then you've got some big trouble. Because it does seem pretty clear to me that there are some people, I don't know who they are, I don't know who they work for, I don't know who they represent, there are some people that are very, very invested in making sure this story does
2: not
17: die.
2: That's the crazy part, is, and I haven't been able, and no one has, there is somebody that is very interested in keeping this story at the front of the news cycle. And people, you know, it started as this, oh, you know, this is an anti-Patriots thing. It's like, well, why were you sitting on stuff from 2021? So anyway, right. It's just, it's mind-boggling to me. And I'll say this is, you know, all of the things that you said make total sense. I will go to something that I told you guys via text this morning is, you know, I'm of the belief, listen, again, I'm anti-adultery. Let's put that on the record.
17: Glad to get that on the record.
2: Yes,
17: that's solid of you.
2: I just want that established. I am anti-adultery, okay? I also am of the belief that it is a personal matter and not necessarily a professional one. And by the way, since a lot of people, you know, let's call it what it is, a lot of dumb people on social media, well, Sharon Moore got fired, blah, blah, blah. Sharon Moore was sleeping with a subordinate, somebody that reported directly to him. That's different. It's the same reason Bobby Petrino got fired a million years ago. It's the same reason, you know, Ime Udoka got fired, etc. These are not the same circumstances. Let's put that on the record. But what I will say is I was of the belief this is personal, not professional. She is not a subordinate. And I was like, Mike Vrabel, it's a weird deal, but he's not losing his job. I still don't think he is going to lose his job, but that last part that you just brought up to me, J-Mart, is the part that I keep going back to, is there are just every single, probably 3 or 4 days, there's a new twist to this story. It was funny. I was actually, of all people, having a conversation with my uncle on this, is that I was talking to him, and he's like, you know, it's a good thing this isn't happening during the season. And I said, I kind of feel like it's the opposite. It's not the season, and so there's nothing else to talk about, so this becomes front page topics. And he brought up the good point, if it was going on during the season, he'd have to do press conferences, whatever. I didn't think it was going to cost him his job. I still lean towards it not costing him his job. But if there's a new leak to this thing every week, every 10 days, I do think at some point he maybe has to get out of the public spotlight, because listen, I know what Robert Kraft did. I know what some other guys on the Patriots have done, but for it to be a headline every single week, it just doesn't seem like it's going away.
17: Yeah. And I mean, the idea about personal versus professional, I will say this, the job of a coach, more so, I would say, in like a high school or college than in the pros. But college is now basically the pros anyway, when you look at the money and the way things have changed. But a coach is supposed to be a leader. And a leader is supposed to be somebody with some degree of character and integrity. Now, we can argue whether or not all the guys that have had that job would qualify or classify in that if you were trying to describe them. But I think the problem, again, centers around the fact that they were so just brazen that all of this was nonsense. That's why it's a problem. It would have been bad anyway, but how much worse, Aaron, do you think it's been that they have just, they stuck to that story early on?
2: Oh, yeah.
17: And I don't know if they just thought nobody was going to have any evidence, that nobody had seen all this stuff and all this, but like they knew what had happened. They knew, you know, the company they had been in together through the years or whatever like that. So I think that becomes kind of the biggest concern is how arrogant, how much hubris do you have to stand there and just continue to not tell the truth and come clean? Like, I don't think that that actually helps protect your family, because behind closed doors, I would say the wife has known, you know, knows a lot more than is out there. And I feel terrible for his family and for hers and everything that's gone on to this situation. But they've made it considerably worse by just assuming that they were going to be able to sort of sweep it underneath the rug. And Rossini acting like she was like a martyr or something when she resigned. That statement that she put out to The Athletic and all this like championing her integrity. Like, give me a break. Like, that's why this is, like, if there was anybody that was out there that, you know, had the smoking gun, had the code red, all this kind of stuff, they're sitting back and they're trying to watch how this thing transpires. And they see these people just get up and just act like nothing happened. I'm like, all right, fine. Let me go ahead and throw these photos out. Let me do this. Let me send this to TMZ. Let me send this to the New York Post. Let me send this to the Daily Mail. How long is it going to take before you guys admit just the breadth of this to an adequate degree and not just try to find a way to sort of whitewash this away? Because it ain't going, it has gone as badly for them as it is possible to go. And I, you know, Max Kellerman came out. I know we got to get to break, but Max Kellerman came out and he was going after all the media people that have gone after Diana Rossini. Again, Max, hush, man. Like, this story got out there because of the way in which they reacted to it when they had the opportunity to control that narrative, or to at least, you know, put that sort of we're sorry face out there. And instead, they just boldface lied based on the evidence. Yes, it is all, you know, nothing's proven in court or anything like that, but there's no proof. When The Athletic asked for proof of what they were doing, or asked proof that Rossini, what she was saying was true, she never provided it. Like, she, because it doesn't exist, I'm afraid. So that the whole thing has just been badly handled by them, and they've made this so much worse. And whoever it is that has the axe to grind has several axes just in the shed, and they'll just keep on grinding.
2: Yeah, it's a story that keeps adding layers, and I don't know what else there is to say other than exactly what you just said, is that how they have handled it of, you know, and again, it's the most obvious thing ever, but it's like Diana Rossini saying, I have basically defending herself till the bitter end. Nothing has added up. It's clear something has happened and more continues to come out. And unfortunately, I think we'll be continuing to discuss this. I think the big question becomes, again, I don't think that I thought Mike Vrabel was getting fired 10 days ago, 2 weeks ago. I still don't, but I don't think it's 0% chance either. Fox Sports Radio, Aaron Torres, Jason Martin, we are broadcasting live from the Fox Sports Radio studios. We'll come back. Steve DeSager, his extended update. Cannot wait to hear what he has to say. That's next, Fox Sports Radio.
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8: All right, so we've got an understanding. This has been speculated around. People, you know, just assumed this was going to happen sooner rather than later. But the NCAA tournament is expanding. It's going to increase to 76 teams. All right. We talked about that a couple of weeks ago, that it looked like it was going to be finalized. But we now have an idea as to what that is going to look like. This, according to ESPN, with the increase to 76, the first four doubleheaders on back-to-back days in Dayton will be replaced by a 12-game opening round. The Tuesday and Wednesday of the men's tournament will feature 12 games played by 24 teams in two different cities. There will now be three games each day in Dayton and three games each day in the second city, yet to be determined, with sources telling ESPN's Pete Thamel that the second site is expected to be west of the Eastern time zone to help with logistics. So basically, it's another tournament to get into the tournament. What are we doing? I just
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28: The American Football Coaches Association Board expected to release its decision to support a 2014 college football playoff. 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I don't want 2014 playoff. 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Now we're going to 24. Well, how long are we going to be at 24? In last year's final AP Top 25, Iowa was ranked 17th with four losses. USC and Michigan, they were ranked 20th and 21st with four losses. So we're going to have teams with four losses. And of course the coaches are going to be in favor of this. 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
30: I got to say this, even though people aren't going to like it, and it's going to go against the narrative of Luka and what we've had since the trade, this horrendous trade and Nico Harrison getting fired for it and Mavericks fans getting so upset. The thing is, and this is what people don't understand. Now you start to see a little bit of why the Mavericks traded Luka. Here's Luka out when the Lakers need him the most. They have a huge run at the end of the year. They show they can be an NBA favorite team. But without Luka, where are they going? And this shows you a little bit of why the Mavericks were hesitant to give Luka money and to keep him, and why they moved on from him, because this is something that goes along with paying Luka and living in the Luka universe, is that stuff happens. He's not the most durable of guys.
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0: Title, I Know I Should Exercise, But. On a recent episode of my podcast, Chasing Life, Hill told me the number one reason people don't exercise is because they don't feel like they have enough time. She told us that she encourages people she works with to shift from an either-or mindset to a both-and mindset. Hill herself uses time at her son's baseball game to walk around the field cheering him on instead of sitting on the sidelines. She also recommends setting up your space at home, at work, in the car to facilitate movement. So every night before I go to bed, I lay out my workout clothes next to my bathroom sink, so they are waiting there for me as a good reminder. I'm Dr. Sanjay Gupta, helping you live a better life.
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8: 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And you tell us where this show lies.
14: Draymond Green, though, looks in the mirror and thinks that he is the sole reason for why the Warriors were the Warriors. You swap PJ Tucker, Paul Millsap, and Gerald Wallace with Draymond Green. I hate to break it to Draymond Green. Those teams probably win the same amount of titles with those players in their peak.
15: Well, the Bulls did it because they had Horace Grant for three NBA titles. Jordan took 2 years off. Olajuwon won two titles that he really didn't win. And then Michael came back and they did it again. Three consecutive titles, not with Horace Grant, with Dennis Rodman.
16: So. Yeah, I know basketball is a team sport. Of course it is, right? But it, you know, in terms of pride, in terms of what you can do, in terms of your skill set, like, one-on-one is like the ultimate test, is it not? Like, I'm not a good one-on-one player. I would much rather play five-on-five. The better players are the better one-on-one players. Who's Draymond beating? Like, I know he's a great defender, right? I know he blows up. But who's he beating amongst the greats? Like, and everybody's going to cook him in a one-on-one because, like, he doesn't do anything.
14: This is what Austin Rivers was basically saying to him when they were beefing earlier in the week. Like, Draymond, watch the tape. Teams are leaving you open on purpose because nobody really respects you from a scoring standpoint when it comes to the NBA.
16: He's a great role player.
15: Yes, Austin Rivers was saying that Draymond was lucky to be drafted by the Golden State Warriors, that he wound up in a great position as the third behind Steph Curry and Klay Thompson. It was nice to hear another NBA player lend voice to what it is I've been saying for many, many years. Like,
16: now I'm just picturing what the timeline where PJ Tucker is on this team, and he's the Draymond Green. And I'm like,
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27: 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Aaron Torres, Jason Martin. We are broadcasting live, 1:27 Eastern Time. Bernie Fratto of the Bernie Fratto Show follows us in 33 minutes. Cannot wait to hear what Bernie has to say. J-Mart, want to talk NBA draft lottery in half a second. Before we do, so listen, I think we've all used YouTube before. And, you know, one of the features of YouTube is recommended videos for you. I was just on YouTube. One recommended video for me. I think Shannon Sharp might be listening to Fox Sports Radio because the recommended video, Shannon Sharp livid with DeAndre Ayton, useless 7-foot body, can't score, rebound, nothing, game 3 recap. That is the actual title of this video via Nightcap Shannon Sharp. Shannon Sharp livid with DeAndre Ayton, useless 7-foot body, can't score, rebound, nothing, game 3 recap. So, you and Shannon Sharp are on fire tonight with the DeAndre and stuff because, I mean, this guy's taking heat, but he deserves it. So,
28: well, you know what? You know what else the Ayton thing does for Shannon Sharp?
27: Oh, it makes LeBron the hero,
28: the
27: saving hero. So,
28: yes.
27: All right, real quick, do want to talk about one basketball topic. Speaking of the association, Sunday is the NBA draft lottery. And what I want to do is talk a little bit about the NBA draft lottery, and I want to do it under the context of this. We've told America this a million times, but Jason Martin and I were on air when Luka Doncic was traded to the Los Angeles Lakers. Didn't make sense at the time, still doesn't make sense, whatever. And it sure did feel suspicious that just months later, in the NBA draft lottery, the Dallas Mavericks just so happened to get the number one pick after they gift-wrapped one of the best players in the NBA to the Los Angeles Lakers. It was the latest of a lot of very questionable things going on in the NBA draft lottery. By the way, I'll also mention this. Spurs barely missed the playoffs last year, somehow end up with the number two pick in the draft. They get Dylan Harper. So, it happened. J-Mart, there's just been too many examples. Derrick Rose happens to be the number one. You know, the Bulls get the number one pick the year. Derrick Rose happens to go number one. Cleveland with LeBron. Cleveland, by the way, the year after LeBron leaves, just so happens to get the number one pick. Oh, by the way, the year he's coming back to Cleveland, they get the number one pick. New Orleans, after they trade Chris Paul, gets the number one pick. New Orleans, after they trade Anthony Davis, gets the number one pick. It's all a little too suspicious. So, Mary has given us a
28: very
27: little
28: music. Very convenient, we'll say that.
27: Yes, very convenient. We won't do the X-Files music tonight, but we will say this. Feels like the NBA seems to like to hand-select where their future stars go. I don't want to say the NBA lottery is rigged, but it might be. And if it is, who will get the number one pick tomorrow?
28: So, Medina went with Golden State. They have, I think, a 4% chance somewhere in that neighborhood, maybe even less. I'm going to go a different route. I'm going to say it's Miami.
27: Ooh, why is that?
28: And the reason why is because they've been, at least the last time I looked, the leader in the Giannis Antetokounmpo
27: sweepstakes. Oh, I like that.
28: So, if I'm the league and I'm wanting to do something, first off, the league loves going to Miami. All the media love going to Miami. We know what that city is, everything else. So what if you get Giannis and then you grab A.J. DeBonsa to go along with him? and that's your new kind of power team in the East to go against the returning Halliburton Pacers, what we've already seen with the Knicks. Miami just kind of being irrelevant right now, but if they win the lottery, then Giannis is probably going to be much more likely to want to go there. And they're one of the two or three favorites, if not the favorite, to land them, at least based on the odds that I've seen. So that's why I would go with Miami.
27: My only argument would be, wouldn't Milwaukee want the number one pick in a trade for Giannis?
28: Yeah, I mean, and maybe you can't do both. I don't know.
27: Yeah.
28: But I guess my only thinking, though, is just like, have they blown their leverage with Giannis?
27: True.
28: With how some of this has gone down the stretch of the season. Like, are they able to control this from their end the way that, you know, we would say on paper, yes, but in reality, that's not always the way it plays out. So, you know, all these parties have to agree and all this other kind of stuff. So maybe not. But I think if you're the NBA, get Giannis and get the number one pick in Miami, you're in pretty good shape.
27: Yeah, and I think there are pieces that would intrigue Milwaukee, maybe a Tyler Hero, somebody like that. So I have a couple opinions, but Brandon Deutsch, if the lottery was to be rigged, because it just so happens that it always seems like the team that needs the number one pick the most or it's most beneficial to the league ends up getting it, who would you say is going to get it? Be Deutsch.
0: I have two teams, but the first one off the top of my head is Dallas. And I know it was rigged for them last year again.
28: I definitely thought of that.
0: But they love to make these super teams in the West. And the West is deep, so I really, personally, selfishly hope it's an Eastern Conference team that gets the number one pick. But Dallas, I mean, imagine if they could pair DeBanza or Peterson with Flagg. It would probably be Peterson if that's the pick. Or even, let's say Dallas even gets the sixth pick and gets Acuff. You know, like that. I mean, this is going to be box office. Another team that I think is going under the radar, maybe because they canceled Magic City Monday, but they just they just were in the playoffs. They took two games off the Knicks, and not only could they get the number one pick for New Orleans, if Milwaukee wins the draft lottery, they get Milwaukee's pick via pick swap, which I found out today after I posted a video that Milwaukee, I would love them to get the number one pick. Then people were cooking me in the comments, hey, Atlanta would ask for that pick if it ends up inevitably being the first pick. So I'm just saying, I think Atlanta could be an interesting team there too, just because of how good they are. They could also do it. So I'm going to say Atlanta or Dallas.
27: The fact that my entire life, Atlanta has never really been able to put together a good NBA team.
28: All they had to do is get rid of Trae Young.
27: Well, it's kind of mind-boggling. Like, you know, there are a lot of disadvantages that a lot of cities have in terms of building teams and getting free agents. Atlanta, and I've actually not really spent very much time in Atlanta, but, you know, I hear enough to know.
28: There.
27: What's that? What is it?
28: I lived there for a couple of years.
27: Doesn't strike me as a place that'd be hard to get young single men to want to move to. Well, I'm not saying all free agents are young and single men. So to be fair, doesn't feel like a hard place to get free agents to.
0: They also just traded their franchise player, if you want to go in that direction. Like,
27: yeah, Jalen Johnson's their franchise player.
0: Well, for me, before Jalen Johnson. If you want to go down like, oh, LeBron, you know, came back and the number one pick was Kyrie.
27: Okay,
0: Dallas trades Luka, then it's Cooper Flagg. Who's... You know, none of these teams have traded their franchise player, I guess, that are in this lottery, besides them.
28: Aaron, lest you forget that Jeff Teague, Paul Millsap.
27: That's right.
28: Number one seeded Hawks team from a handful of years
27: ago. Kyle Korver, I believe, was on that team,
28: too. Right.
27: That was the classic, like, they won 67 games in the regular season. They could do this. Oh, no, the other team has LeBron James.
0: I think that team created the word fraudulent. Team on yes. Twitter.
28: Well, that was... team and the Donovan Mitchell number one seed Utah Jazz.
0: Oh
28: team
0: God! All of
28: from
0: them
28: like 5 years ago.
0: They all choked each year. Rudy and him.
27: By the way, very quickly, I feel if I could bet on this, 100% certain that the Utah Jazz will not get the number one pick. They literally changed the tanking rules because of the Utah Jazz. So, like, normally you'd say, okay, number one player in the draft from BYU, played a year of high school ball in Utah, seems to like it, would be a nice franchise star for an organization that probably deserves it. Adam Silver is going to throw his weight around. So I think there are two obvious answers different than the ones that you guys gave. If Adam Silver were to hypothetically rig the NBA draft lottery, he'd never do such a thing except for literally every year. I think it's one of two. The obvious one to me is what Mark Medina said, the Golden State Warriors. Golden State.
1: Yes, it is.
27: Yes, and I'll just lay out the obvious. Steph Curry, how do you get him another super? Or how long is this window going to last? Jimmy Butler's coming off a torn ACL. Is it over? Oh, Steve Kerr just so happens to sign a two-year extension, right? I mean, if that, I will tell you this. I will melt down on social media if Steve Kerr signs the two-year extension and then they get the number one pick tomorrow. I'm sorry. Get the conspiracy theory going on. Get the tinfoil hat on. So that's one. Before I give you my second one, thank you, Mary, because you're darn right. It's all just one big coincidence. But first of all, I'll start with you, J-Mart. I mean, come on. If the Golden State Warriors get the number one pick, you can leave it on, Mary. It's okay. I mean, Adam Silver's led us down this road. If the Golden State Warriors get this number one pick, I mean, the entire integrity of this thing is just blown up. Am I crazy, J-Mart, for saying that?
1: I mean, I said when Medina said it, I was like, make sure we cut that audio, because if it happens, I think we're looking at another scam. And I say another because I think it will reveal that the past has been a little bit less than above board as well. There's too much money to leave this thing to chance. Now, if Dallas were to get it again, to Deutsch's point, you know the Mavs don't control their first-round pick again until 2030. Because of deals that they've made. So this is their last chance to like, put a draft pick with Cooper Flagg. So I do think there's a little bit of smoke to that fire. Plus, again, that trade and just everything that's kind of centered around it and everything that's happened in Dallas since. I think Golden State is probably, let's give Steph Curry something. Let's give him something interesting other than Draymond Green running his mouth on television. Let's do something else. And I do think there is something to the idea that Kerr signed that extension for 2 years, which could easily coincide with the last 2 years of Steph Curry's career, too. I could see him moving on and playing golf a lot more often in a couple of years as well. So do we want to make this thing interesting? I think Golden State might be the – I think Golden State and Miami, and if it ended up being Giannis getting there and they still kept that one pick somehow, then I would really start to smell something fishy.
27: I will give you one more just for the sake of argument. And – Deutsch, correct me
1: Washington.
27: If
1: Washington.
27: Well, no. The NBA doesn't seem to prioritize
1: the answer
27: them.
1: Is no.
27: Yes. So this is the other one I was thinking of. And Deutsch, correct me if I'm wrong on this. The Clippers pick, if it is a top four pick, goes to the Pacers,
0: yeah,
27: right?
0: Yeah, but if it's the fifth pick, it's the Los Angeles Clippers, and the Pacers don't get a selection.
27: Yes. So I guess it's not really conspiracy theory-ish, but the NBA, I mean, you don't want to reward the Los Angeles Clippers in any way based on the Kawhi Leonard, what is it, Accenture? Whatever the thing is, the trees that he's getting paid $50 million to endorse.
0: Aspiration.
27: Aspiration, that's what it is.
1: Yep. Yes, I think it's Accenture is a
27: golf
1: financial company.
27: Okay.
0: For all we know, it could be Accenture. We don't know.
27: It's 129. Oh, my goodness. It's all right. I'll tell you what. This was a fun segment. We have totally gone way too long, and DeSager needs to give us one more update. I'm so sorry. I didn't know it was 140 Eastern time. I'm sorry, DeSager.
2: Trade deadline deal was for Ivica Zubac in February, and so the Clippers get the first-round pick if it's 5-9 tomorrow, and the draft lottery selects the first four picks. After that, it goes by your record. So it is a weighted lottery. Just because Washington was the worst doesn't mean they have a better theoretical chance. Washington, Indiana, Brooklyn, all at 14% odds to win the lottery. Then Utah and Sacramento at 11.5% odds. And as for the people that will be on stage tomorrow representing various teams, for Washington, it'll be John Wall. For Brooklyn, it'll be Vince Carter. And for Oklahoma City, Nick Collison on stage. For Miami, Alonzo Mourning, and so forth. NBA draft lottery is Sunday, and about 75 players were invited to the draft combine, which is next week in Chicago. The actual first round of the draft is June 23rd. And yes, Steve Kerr, still coach of Golden State, re-signs a two-year deal. Warriors have just one 50-win season in the last 7 years. That was a championship season, 2022. He's reportedly still the highest-paid coach in the league. They've won a second-round series just one time in the last 7 years. Two NBA playoff games coming up Sunday. There were two on the Saturday schedule. Oklahoma City leads 3-0 after beating the Lakers in L.A. 131-108. Thunder outscored L.A. by 25 in the second half. A.J. Mitchell, 24 points, 10 assists, no turnovers. So OKC now 7-0 this postseason, undefeated head-to-head against the Lakers still this season. Shai Gilgeous-Alexander, 23 points, 9 assists. For LA and defeat, Rui Hachimura. Hachimura, 21 points. He's had a great postseason, including from long distance. Cleveland down 2-1 now after a home win against Detroit today, 116-109. Donovan Mitchell, 35 points. The Cavs shot 58% from the floor. For the Pistons, Cade Cunningham, a triple-double, but 8 turnovers as well. Cavs are 5-0 at home this postseason, the next game in Cleveland on Monday. In the WNBA, 4 season openers and the 4 road teams were the 4 winners, including Dallas at Indiana, 107-104. NHL, Carolina completed a 4-game sweep, winning in overtime at Philadelphia, 3-2. Carolina also swept its first-round series. Minnesota, 5-1 winner against Colorado. Avs lead 2-1 now. In Major League Soccer, Portland 6-0 over Kansas City. IndyCar race to Christian Lundgaard. And NASCAR is on FS1 again the next couple of Sundays. And I did see this note from Associated Press. You may remember that Bill Belichick's Patriots set the NFL record winning a division title 11 years in a row, but the record for the 4 major sports, Bobby Cox's Atlanta Braves, 14 years in a row winning a division title. Through 2005, they did so, and won the World Series 1995. The Hall of Fame manager, Bobby Cox, passed away at the age of 84. He won more than 2,500 games in his nearly 30-year career. The Braves dominated the Dodgers in L.A. 7-2 tonight. Spencer Strider over Blake Snell, who is making his season debut after the sore shoulder. 77 pitches thrown in his 3 innings. Dodgers shortstop Mookie Betts at AAA rehab tonight had a hit, a walk, and a run scored. Milwaukee scored 2 in the bottom of the 10th to beat the Yankees 4-3. Minnesota, despite 2 hits tonight, won 2-1 in 11 innings at Cleveland. Texas ended the Cubs' 10-game winning streak 6-0. Tampa Bay at Boston rained out. Reds ended an 8-game losing streak 3-1 over Houston. Back to you.
27: Thank you very much, Steve DeSager. DeSager, have a great evening. We will see you on Sunday with Mark Willardy from Salam, Arnie Spanier, and Chris Plank. This is Aaron Torres, Jason Martin. We're taking you up till 2 a.m. Eastern. One segment left. 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
26: Do you have a takeaway from Texas Longhorns quarterback Arch Manning being comped, his NFL comp? If everything goes great, is Justin Herbert, and if it doesn't go great, he's Justin Fields. So it's Justin and Justin, which sounds like a law firm, a morning radio show, or something, some weird restaurant somewhere. So, yes, I have a takeaway. That is not a scouting report. It is not. That is a emoji. It is the shrug emoji dressed up with a face mask and a jock strap. It is boom or bust. And the bust is yelling into a megaphone. A megaphone. You can't sell me. And maybe you'll buy this, but you can't sell me on Manning royalty and then have a career like Justin Herbert, who has just been nothing but empty calories. And guys like Collinsworth and Aikman, they got the knee pads on for Justin Herbert. And I look at him like, and I see him in person a lot. It's like, it's fine. He's a dime a dozen, though. He puts up good numbers, and they're not winning numbers. And he's essentially been like C.J. Stroud, as bad as you can be in big playoff games for the Chargers. And we're not supposed to talk about that part. So that doesn't really move the needle for me to want to throw away an entire season. I know from a business standpoint, there's a lot of people that will go overboard because they figure the Manning name is just a license.
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7: 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Let's see what plays out in the preseason. 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The Eagles, a great organization. They had Carson Wentz. They drafted Jalen Hurts. Belichick, during Brady's best years, every couple years he's drafting a quarterback. The Green Bay Packers, it's an industry. They draft Aaron, sit 3 years. They draft Jordan Love, sits multiple years. The Pittsburgh Steelers don't do it that way. And, I mean, basically, Big Ben had his last great year was like in 2020. The following year, Big Ben fell off a cliff. Their game plan was Mitch Trubisky, who had been a backup in Buffalo, and Kenny Pickett, a massive overdraft. They treat quarterback with absolutely no urgency.
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9: Yeah, baby.
10: According to The Fan in Pittsburgh, Rodgers is expected to be in town this weekend, and he is expected to sign.
11: You know, I think after the Aaron Glenn visit, he's probably scarred by any in-person meetings that aren't going to go anywhere. I'm sure he reached out to them and was like, hey, we're doing this contract, right? When I come back in, okay. I'm not going to walk in there and have you just be like, you like football, huh? No? We're going to go in a different direction.
10: Do you think McCarthy does that just to have fun? Like, just makes a joke out of it? Like, when he shows up?
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11: I hope so.
14: Aaron Rodgers is, again, he's a fine football player still today. 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But he's not your future.
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0: 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Aaron Torres. Jason Martin, we are live from the Fox Sports Radio studios. Less than 10 minutes from now, Bernie Fratto of the Bernie Fratto Show follows us. Cannot wait to hear what Bernie has to say about a busy night in sports. Lakers take game, or Lakers take, Lakers fall in game three to fall down 0-3 in the series against the Oklahoma City Thunder. Cleveland and Detroit played with Cleveland getting the victory, cut that series deficit to 2-1. Knicks and Philadelphia on Sunday, Knicks up 3-0, and Minnesota trails San Antonio 2-1 in their series. Should mention, if you missed any of tonight's show, we had a doozy of a show. You're going to want to download the podcast. We talked Diana Rossini and Mike Vrabel. We talked Lakers. We talked OKC. We talked all things sports. Just search Fox Sports Radio wherever you get your podcasts. Right after the show, today's podcast will be posted. Be sure to follow the podcast, rate it 5 stars. You can even provide a review. Again, just search Fox Sports Radio wherever you get your podcasts, and you'll find today's show posted after we get off air. J-Mart, couple things to wrap on. One, to put a little bow on a story that we talked about earlier in the show, the passing of Bobby Cox. Just minutes ago, Chipper Jones did release a statement. Braves icon, Hall of Famer. Haven't posted on social media in quite some time, but can't stay quiet in this time of loss. I won't read the whole thing, but he said, I'm struggling to tell all what Bobby Cox meant to me and so many others in Braves country. He was the leader of men, a second father to so many Atlanta Braves through the years. I'm so sad today, but as I sit here watching my two youngest boys play in their championship games, I can't help but shout the same things he did from the corner of the dugout. He went on about his legacy, this and that. We don't have to end on a sad note necessarily, but Bobby Cox, an absolute baseball legend, and as I said a minute ago, a guy that I grew up watching quite a bit, passed away on Saturday at the age of 84.
1: Did you see what Freddie Freeman said after the game
0: I
1: tonight?
0: I did, yeah.
1: It's really impressive as well. Just talking about, yeah, I mean, he got thrown out a lot of games and all that kind of stuff, but he was kind of an old school manager, and he managed for a long time. So, I mean, he had that kind of, that was just part of it. It's probably a lot of gamesmanship and all that, but it talked about his love and support and all this. So Freddie Freeman after the game basically just said, look, that dude continually gave me at-bats before I really deserved them, before I earned them, he felt like, and that, you know, Cox was there for him when he didn't have confidence, when he was anxious, when there was nervousness out there, and that, you know, he has a framed Bobby Cox signed jersey in his house in Atlanta, and just how devastated he was about it all. Like, you can hear it. You talk about Chipper Jones' statement. You're going to hear this from all these Braves. There's going to be a lot of great stories told. One thing about baseball is the stories that are told by the personalities in the sport and the guys that do it best, the Kirk Jens and the Verducci's and guys like that. There's going to be some awesome stuff coming in the next few days. I would urge you, you know, we get down in the dumps and we read a lot of salacious tabloid kind of stuff. This is going to be some really good stuff to try to find wherever you're subscribed, whatever information you're getting. There's probably going to be a lot of good stuff in the next few days.
0: Crazy stat, Bobby Cox, 14 straight yes. NL East division titles. It is worth noting, 94, there was no playoffs. They were in second place when the season ended because of the strike. But Bobby Cox passes away, 14 straight division titles, and of course that 1995 World Series win over the Cleveland Indians. Tell you what, we got to get out of here. First of all, great to have you back, J-Mart. Pleasure, privilege, happy to have you back. And thank you to Arnie Spanier, who was in the last two weeks. Thank you to you, J-Mart. Thank you to the crew, Mary, producer Brandon, Steve DeSager. For Jason Martin, I'm Aaron Torres. Make sure to download the podcast. Fun episode today. You know what else is fun? Bernie Fratto. He is coming up next. Fox Sports Radio.
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14: When it comes to the myriad reasons people don't get enough exercise, psychologist Diana Hill has heard them all. She's the author of a new book with a great title, I Know I Should Exercise, But. On a recent episode of my podcast, Chasing Life, Hill told me the number one reason people don't exercise is because they don't feel like they have enough time. She told us that she encourages people she works with to shift from an either-or mindset to a both-and mindset. Hill herself uses time at her son's baseball game to walk around the field cheering him on, instead of sitting on the sidelines. She also recommends setting up your space at home, at work, in the car to facilitate movement. 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I'm Dr. Sanjay Gupta, helping you live a better life.
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13: Yeah. 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
7: When Dan Patrick speaks, you better stop and listen. Yeah. This is the Dan Patrick Show.
13: The Inside the NBA on the Mothership. Draymond Green was one of the co-hosts there with Charles Barkley, and they had a little back and forth.
14: Well, it's over for the Warriors.
15: There you go.
14: I mean, no disrespect.
15: Disrespect is
14: No disrespect.
15: Disrespect.
14: It ends for every old team. You have your run. You get old. Y'all let Clay go. You and Steph on the backside of y'all careers. It just passed you by. Y'all had one of the greatest runs ever.
15: I think the goal is just to not look like you in the Houston Rockets uniform.
14: Yeah.
13: So he's talking about when Charles, at the end of his career, chasing a title, got to Houston. Scottie Pippen played there as well, and it didn't go well. Although Charles' numbers were respectable in Houston, probably better than any single season that Draymond had, I believe. But, okay, Draymond, you know, firing back at Charles. Here's the thing that Draymond has to understand if he wants to do this for a career. He needs to have a sense of humor. Like, it's okay. Charles will laugh at himself before he pokes you. Shaq had to learn how to have a sense of humor on that set because he'd get upset with Barkley. And if you've been around Charles, Charles is going to needle you. He's going to give you a little dig here, a little jab there. That's the beauty. That's what makes him the best analyst in all of sports. Because there's fun attached to it. He can be serious. He's sharp. He can poke you. He knows how to make good content. Draymond.
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1: I can't blame you. I can't. I still like good old human beings. I don't like it when I call in to order food and they're like, may I take your order? Yeah, I'll have the same pizza exact way. Okay, see you later. They don't understand what you're saying. All right, thanks, David. Appreciate you. Andrew in Bakersfield, I'm sure you've got some good stuff to add to this mix tonight.
2: What's up, Bernie?
1: How you doing?
2: I'm all right. How are you?
1: I'm super. Thanks for asking.
2: I think definitely, sorry about that. I think definitely Luca would make a difference. You know what I'm saying? And I'll just tell you, I'm really wondering if he's hurt. I think he's feeling better, but then he's like, you know what? I went to Turkey.
1: Spain.
2: Jason Smith.
1: He went to Spain for his treatment, didn't he? I don't know. Maybe he went to Sarah Spain. I don't think it worked.
2: Yeah. Well, I think Luka should come out, should play. Now, secondly.
1: He can't. He can't, man. It's an 8-week injury. I heard one of the other shows say, oh, maybe they'll just force him out there Saturday night, but it might be a risk. No, he can't. He's 5.5 weeks into an 8-week injury. That's the problem with this schlub. He's missed 50 games in the last 2 years. He's missed 256 in his career. He's standing on the sidelines, and Lakers are playing their tails off, and they're helpless. I don't think he would have helped, but that's the point I'm getting at. Would he have helped, period? Yes or no?
2: Yes, and I think it's a short-sighted take just because he's injured and you're not seeing him to say he wouldn't make a difference.
1: Okay, I accept it. Listen, as you've heard me say over the years, the most boring conversations are when people agree. So agree on everything. So look, good deal on that, Andrew. Okay, let's go to part two. Draymond versus Chuck. Whose side are you on?
2: Well, when I heard the clip from Inside the NBA, it was clear to me because those guys always rip each other and you know, poke each other, whatnot. And to me, it was clear that Draymond was making a joke, and then it was kind of like,
1: But it failed. He reached for a laugh line, and it failed, as they heard me say in my opening monologue, because he doesn't know what the hell he's doing. He shouldn't be on TV.
2: I think he'll be good.
1: Okay, I love it, Andrew. Fair enough.
2: Yeah.
1: All right, Waymo or self-driving cars? Were you ever getting one?
2: Well, I'm blind, so if I owned one, it would be kind of cool, you know what I mean, if they ever get the technology settled. You see what I'm saying?
1: Okay, listen, a good around. Call. Listen, you're the first one of our 767 callers to start the show. You might be on Draymond's side, and you certainly would be willing to get in a self-driving car. And, oh, by the way, you think Luka might have made a difference. Appreciate you call every week, Andrew. Thanks a lot for checking in, as always. 877-996-6369, 877-99 on Fox. Let's keep this party going. Callers have been great. Very simple. Luka is standing around like a cigar store Indian. He's not earning his money with the Lakers. Okay, he's hurt. But come on, dude. He's 26. He's an old 26. He's not in the lineup. He's not helping him. Would he have helped him? I say no. Draymond versus Chuck. You know where I weigh in on that. I think Chuck is likable. He's authentic. I think he had the better career. He's in the, you know, Draymond's in the ring era, but he has no business being on TV. That was very uncomfortable, awkward TV, and it was 100% on Draymond. So I'm on Charles' side. I have never been, nor will I ever be, in a self-driving car for a multitude of reasons. How about you? Doesn't matter what I think. In this minute hour, it matters what I hear from you folks. By the way, for the best pregame show every weekend, be sure to tune in to Fox Sports Radio's Countdown presented by BetMGM. 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
15: All right, we're back on the Bernie Frato Show. And amongst all the things happening in the world of sports, NFL rookie minicamps have been underway. Man, the Chicago Bears, they need another tight end like Madonna needs a new boyfriend. Sam Roush, though, showing that he's quite impressive, apparently. And another wide receiver the Bears drafted, Amari Kelly. Both guys proving they can run routes, catch the ball. But that's why we turn it over to our guy, Brandon Deutsch, for the Fantasy Files.
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17: What is up, everybody? This is Fantasy Files with Brandon Deutsch. Again, this is really a great time because you see the rookies Friday. All of them were out. There were a few that stood out. Again, it's rookie minicamp. It's not like they're doing much. But there's a few guys that I think are a topic of discussion just in general on X, on all social media platforms. But there's a few rookies that I think are going to be better than people think, and I did want to cover those today. I did want to start with Omar Cooper Jr., and I've said it in the past. Omar Cooper, not a great landing spot on paper with the Jets, But I do think Geno plays a little bit better on the Jets than he did on the Raiders. And that might be a little bit hot of a take, but the Jets have a better offensive line, I believe. And I think, you know, Geno's always been a gunslinger, so he's going to throw the ball. It's a matter of, he could have a 30 for 30 Jameis Winston season. So Omar Cooper Jr. alongside Garrett Wilson, I think that's a better fit than originally I thought. And the more I think about it, he's just such a good receiver. He can be used in the backfield. I think he's going to be a productive guy in dynasty leagues. Now, again, you're picking him based on the future, whoever's at quarterback in 2 years for the New York Jets. Not really this year, but he is going to provide some value as a first-round pick this year. Another guy that I think is getting just super, super, super underrated, and I was saying this the other day, and maybe it's because I'm a 49ers homer, but I'm very critical of the organization on a lot of times, John Lynch's draft strategy, their general manager. But I really like this kid, Kalen Black from Indiana. I watched him put up 1,000 yards on the national champion Indiana football team. The guy was never able to be tackled. He just kept going. He's strong as an ox. His RAS score, relative athletic score, was top tier, almost 10 out of 10. It was like 9.3 out of 10, which means, he tested off the charts. He's an athletic freak as well. And I think he's a perfect Kyle Shanahan running back. And the more I think about it, nobody in NFL history has played 17 games after having as many touches as Christian McCaffrey had last year. Same with Saquon Barkley the year before, and the same thing with Christian McCaffrey the year before that. I'm not saying Christian McCaffrey is going to get hurt. Now, I hope he stays healthy, and again, you can always change history. But if we're looking at that RB2 for the 49ers in a run-heavy offense with a ton of weapons, and we know Kyle Shanahan can make any running back, he can get the most out of their out of their talent. Kalen Black's a sleeper, not only for dynasty rookie leagues, for this year, for redraft leagues. I mean, I think he's a guy, all of a sudden at the end of the year, we're like, if Christian McCaffrey misses 10-plus games, Kalen Black has 700 rushing yards and 10 touchdowns or 5, 6 touchdowns. That wouldn't shock me. He is 25 years old. He's ready to play in the NFL now. The Niners picked him because they're a win-now team. Just something to think of, because I think Kalen Black is going to be way better than people think. And it's baloney when people are saying, oh, he can't catch passes. They didn't need to do it in college. If you look at him, he actually has shown ability to catch passes. You know why? He's going to be on the field over Jordan James, who they drafted last year. He's the best pass protector at the running back position in the class. And that's why he's going to play. Kyle Shanahan, no block, no rock. That's how it goes in 49ers system. That's how it goes in a lot of systems in the NFL. Another guy I really like the fit, the more and more I think about it, Mike Washington Jr. of the Raiders. Now, it might sound, okay, they have Ashton Jeanty. I get it, but we've seen what Kubiak did in Seattle with Kenneth Walker and Zach Charbonnet, where he would deploy the dual system. Mike Washington Jr. is going to be good alongside Ashton Jeanty. And it wouldn't shock me if neither reach 1,000 yards. And I know that's not what Jeanty fantasy managers want me to say. I wouldn't touch Jeanty within a 10-foot pole in the first two rounds. I mean, my goodness, I just don't like Clint Kubiak in terms of fantasy, because what he did last year with Kenneth Walker, we saw in the playoffs what Kenneth Walker did after he was forced to give him 20-plus touches a game. I just don't think he's going to have Ashton Jeanty do that. Now, Ashton Jeanty will score undoubtedly more touchdowns. Mike Washington's going to be a huge factor, and that's why they spent a premium pick on him. Another guy that I think is a sleeper to look at is Jacoby Lane on the Ravens. The Ravens don't have a vertical threat that's really that great. Jacoby Lane, 6'4", 200, faster than people think, 4.48. I know we talked about his college teammate, Mekhi Lemon, who we all love, but Jacoby Lane is a sleeper here. They picked him in round three. And remember, Lamar Jackson's one of the best quarterbacks in the league. He's become a very good pocket passer, and I think he's going to utilize Lane, who's more NFL ready. Though he's a little bit skinny, he's still more NFL ready than most receivers in this draft. I think he's going to be very good. And even though I don't love him as a receiver, I'll end with this. Malachi Fields, just because of the targets. Malik Nabers is coming off of an ACL tear. Malachi Fields is 6'4". He's going to get touchdowns with Jackson Dart. Those are some rookie playmakers to keep an eye on. Don't sleep on Kalen Black, Bernie. Back to you. You can find me at BSD Takes on X, Brandon S. Deutsch on TikTok. Appreciate you.
15: All right, good stuff, Brandon. And obviously, as we march toward A new NFL season, trust me, the future always has a way of arriving ahead of schedule. The NFL schedule in its full entirety will be announced Thursday night. We'll all be watching. Before you know it, there'll be OTAs. Then we're going to be into June, and then we're going to be into camp in July. Snap your fingers, it'll be here. Then there'll be preseason games, and you'll want to have your pens and pencils ready. You'll be drinking through a fire hose. Brandon will have some good stuff for you. By the way, if you missed any of tonight's show, you're going to want to catch the podcast. 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You'll find tonight's full show right after we get off the air. Coming up, all right, I said I'd get to it. I'm going to get to it. We'll give you some takeaways from the NBA playoffs and the conference semifinals and what we observed up until this point. I'm Bernie Fratto. We're coming to you live from the Las Vegas Fox Sports Radio studios. Don't go away. 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
25: We can't even get away from him this game. He's front row.
24: Draymond Money Green has been filling in for Shaq on Inside the NBA, and last night during the broadcast, Chuck said something to the effect of, the Warriors' run is over. You guys are not going to win a championship. You're too old. It happens to everybody, as great as you were, 36, 37 years old. Draymond didn't seem to respond to that in a classy fashion. Take a listen.
26: Sports are for young people. 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
27: I bet you said what you said. I didn't want to hear if he believes what you're talking.
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29: Draymond turned into Mean Girl. He's just mean. He's not funny. He's not insightful. You can't say anything to him without him getting his panties in a bunch. How is that good television? It ain't good television. Even when Charles Barkley's ripping on something, there's a degree of humor he can laugh at himself. Draymond can't laugh at himself. It's always me against everybody. Oh, don't say that. You can't say anything to me. I'm going to cut you down. Nobody laughed on that set about Charles Barkley in a Rockets uniform because it wasn't funny. You were just trying to be mean-spirited because you've been blessed to win 4 championships. I got news for you. You weren't close to the talent Charles Barkley was.
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9: There's something I'd like to talk to you about today, something that's been circulating on the internet that's become a real problem. 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Now, a couple things you should keep in mind. 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
0: Jason Smith and Mike Harmon are dropping knowledge like this.
5: These guys are sick, man.
6: Big NFL story, something we told you for a while. But it looks like Aaron Rodgers is returning to the Steelers for this season.
7: No!
6: According to sources earlier, talking to the Steelers, return seems imminent. He's going to visit. I'm sure they're going to figure out a contract situation for him. As we heard the last couple of days, the Steelers have said, hey, listen, it's going to happen. We're going to get it done. We're going to have something sooner rather than later, blah, blah, blah. Look, we told you all the way through. Rodgers coming back. He's not going to go start out somewhere else. He's going to have one more year with Mike McCarthy. He's going to make Mike McCarthy wait and beg for him to come back. He's going to go through the entire draft so they don't draft a quarterback that's going to come and potentially play instead of him this year. They went developmental for the quarterback with Drew Aller, and everything is fine, so he's going to come back. But just think about this for Aaron Rodgers. Okay, just to take Aaron Rodgers and put him in the proper perspective of where he is now as far as pantheon of quarterbacks. Going to the Jets, right? Aaron Rodgers owned the offseason and the regular season. Comes in. It's a huge story. The Jets sign him. He gets hurt. He comes back. The Jets stink. He has an okay last part of the year. Is he going to keep playing? He decides to keep playing. Goes back to the Steelers last year. Okay, what's he going to do? He's going to decide to keep playing or not. Goes back to the Steelers this year. Aaron Rodgers is the New York Jets of quarterbacks because we spend way more time and attention on them in the offseason than we do in the regular season when their play is not quite up to snuff, right? Because Aaron Rodgers had a fine year last year. Still, at best, what is he? Is he barely in the top?
0: To get the rest of what Jason Smith and Mike Harmon said, podcast it by searching The Jason Smith Show with Mike Harmon. 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
10: 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Now, this is just like March Madness. 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We're going to get it. I don't want 2014 playoff. We just got to 12. You want to do 14 or 16? Okay. Now we're going to 24. Well, how long are we going to be at 24? In last year's final AP Top 25, Iowa was ranked 17th with 4 losses. USC and Michigan, they were ranked 20th and 21st with 4 losses. So we're going to have teams with 4 losses. And of course the coaches are going to be in favor of this. Well, I made the playoffs. Well, you keep your job there, Jimmy.
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6: I got to say this, even though people aren't going to like it, and it's going to go against the narrative of Luka and what we've had since the trade, this horrendous trade and Nico Harrison getting fired for it and Mavericks fans getting so upset. The thing is, and this is what people don't understand. Now you start to see a little bit of why the Mavericks traded Luka. Here's Luka out when the Lakers need him the most. They have a huge run at the end of the year. They show they can be an NBA favorite team. But without Luka, where are they going? And this shows you a little bit of why the Mavericks were hesitant to give Luka money and to keep him and why they moved on from him. Because this is something that goes along with paying Luka and living in the Luka universe, is that stuff happens. He's not the most durable of guys.
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1: For parents who read to their children, is there any difference between reading your kids an e-book versus a traditional printed book? The answer may surprise you. Here with more, InfoTrack's Roy Mackey. Roy?
2: Thank you, Chris. Our guest is Tiffany Munzer, MD, a fellow in developmental behavioral pediatrics at the University of Michigan's C.S. Mott Children's Hospital and the lead author of the study. So, Dr. Munzer, at story time, today's parents need to make a choice between the traditional printed children's books and electronic versions. Now, you actually looked at three different book formats, right?
3: Yes, you're absolutely right. We invited parents and toddlers to the University of Michigan to read three different types of books. One enhanced electronic book on a tablet with interactive features and animation. One basic electronic book on a tablet with page turning capabilities but no sound effects. And one regular print book.
2: And what did you find was the wisest choice in your study?
3: Well, we found that with the print books, parents and toddlers spoke more overall. The language that parents used was richer, and parents and children were more collaborative during the print book compared with the tablet book.
2: Why is this

0: So important to engage in conversation during reading time. I think a lot of parents probably don't even think about that.
1: Yeah, conversations are so important between parents and toddlers because parents really just have a natural intuition about what toddlers know and what they don't know. And having that back and forth conversation can help toddlers take the concepts from the actual book itself and relate it back to their own life experiences. And that's the best way, it's been shown in the past, that's the best way for toddlers to learn is when you can relate an experience back to their own lives. And that back and forth conversational turn taking is kind of the pillars of like social engagement. And so it starts with the parent and the child engaging, and it turns into social engagement with teachers, peers, and future coworkers.
0: And in terms of just the general benefits of reading, I think everyone knows it's good, but maybe you can just expand on that a bit.
1: Yes. We know shared book reading is such an amazing developmental activity to engage in with children, not only because it exposes kids to this rich language and vocabulary, but it also provides amazing opportunities for physical closeness and creates moments to bond. And parents and children really do know how to engage over a book. But when adding a tablet into the mix, it might deflect from some of those positive benefits of the shared reading experience. That isn't to say there's no benefit at all to electronic book reading compared with doing nothing, just less compared with the print book.
0: It's been a few years since my kids were small, but I had no idea that the electronic versions had become so elaborate now.
1: Yeah, I think different apps have different features, and so I think that's one important limitation of our study is that we studied a specific type of app with some bells and whistles, but there are even more apps out there with more gamified or interactive features that might actually even be more distracting to toddlers.
0: So do most parents read enough to their kids?
1: You know, I think parents really do realize the importance of shared book reading, and it's something that's been really widely promoted in pediatric clinics and in early childhood settings, and so I do think parents do a good job of it. I think it's one of those things where more is better and there's always room for improvement, but I do think that parents do a great job of reading to their children in general.
0: Do you have any other advice for parents on how to maybe find the time and make reading a regular routine with their child?
1: I think it's really smart of you to kind of bring in the word routine with books and just building it into something that you do on a daily basis. Like you always will unwind at bedtime, you know, doing something. And so building a reading routine into that can be helpful. And just putting aside like a few minutes even in a day to engage in shared book reading can be such a powerful and important activity to do with your child. Parents always know their children the best, and so they should feel empowered to adjust the reading experience to what they know their children are interested in. And toddlers in particular are at this great age where they're exploring the world and making memories with their families, and so families can really use this to their advantage. For instance, they might have a trip to the zoo coming up, and so you could consider reading a book about animals and talking about where the zebra lives or where the flamingos live. And it would create more meaning around the zoo experience and around the book for your parents and the toddler.
0: Tiffany Munzer, MD, from the University of Michigan's C.S. Mott Children's Hospital. Thank you very much for joining us today.
1: Thank you.
0: And for InfoTrack, I'm Roy Mackey.
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21: A Better Life with Dr. Sanjay Gupta.
22: So-called super agers, they are an enviable segment of the population. People who are older than 80, whose brains function like someone a fraction of their age. It's true, a lot of these people have genetics on their side, but more and more research is bearing out the idea that people who practice good brain health also slow their cognitive decline. Dr. Richard Isaacson, a pioneer in the Alzheimer's space, told us that, quote, his studies have found lifestyle changes including diet, exercise, reducing stress and optimizing sleep, along with managing vascular risk factors with certain medications, can actually help grow brain areas and also reduce telltale signs of Alzheimer's, such as tau tangles and amyloid plaques. What else helps? Staying social, surrounding yourself with family and friends, and maybe even volunteering for a real sense of purpose. I'm Dr. Sanjay Gupta, helping you live a better life.
23: It's coming off a back-to-back win. We would love how they play. They play hard. They guard 94 feet. They have a collection of people that share the ball. Shai Gilgeous-Alexander is a great superstar because not only does he take all the shots, or is he capable of taking all the shots, but he shares with his teammates. People talk about him getting to the line or whatever. What they're guilty of or what they're suffering from, people just growing tired of them winning and dominating opponents like they've been dominating.
24: You know, I watched that game last night, and I'm saying to myself, this Oklahoma City team is great for two reasons. Number one, they play tremendous defense. They really do. And number two, they have unbelievable depth. Last night, they had 7 guys in double figures. That's unheard of. Oh, the Lakers had 6, but they had 7 guys in double figures, and they shot 56% from the floor. So I ask you, did they shoot 56% from the floor because they're that good, or the Lakers' defense was that porous? I still can't figure it out. I do know that the Lakers held SGA to 23 because Mitchell was the guy that poured in 24 for Oklahoma City last night. So I just think that the defense could have been a little tighter for the Lakers. You're shooting 56% from the floor? That's unheard of.
23: Yeah, but I'll say this about the Lakers. The Lakers weren't expected to win this series because their superstar is out. I mean, Luka Doncic is out. You're talking about a guy who is being talked about being the MVP. He's not been available for them. What they were able to do in the first round with LeBron carrying the load, that was remarkable. And it's a testament and credit to him for being as great as he is. But at 41, he can't carry this team against a younger, more talented team. And we're seeing that. Despite his best efforts, despite J.J. Redick trying to whip them with the X's and O's, sometimes you have to acknowledge the other team is better. And OKC is far superior to the Lakers. And look, I am not surprised that the series is sitting at 3-0, and I'm not surprised to see the Lakers get swept by a team that is much better than them.
24: Yeah, and what's the story now? Sure, the Lakers are going to get dumped, and they're going to lose the next one for sure, but is that the last of LeBron? I mean, I don't want to go down that road because, you know, it's kind of
23: no,
24: like,
23: I don't think
24: know,
23: it's the last of I don't think it's the last
24: I think
23: of
24: he'll
23: him.
24: Be back. He'll be back.
23: Yeah, but like, here's the thing that Lakers fans have to kind of wrap their brain around, like, it's a weird space for LeBron in L.A. in terms of, like, he is liked, but I can't say that he is beloved by his own fan base. Early in the year, there was a lot of conversation about him being the third option. And, hey, this is Austin Reeves and Luka Doncic's team. LeBron missed a bunch of games. But when it came time to get it done, it always reversed back to LeBron having to do so much. If you do say, hey, LeBron, we want you back, but we want you back at a third or fourth option, well, you better make sure that those other options are going to be available, because counting on him to be more than the compliment isn't really fair to him at his age. He's going to be 42. Like, it, you should not be leaning on an aging superstar to carry you like they are, but he is. And that's why I would say this. Look, the people make the debate about him and MJ and who's the greatest. I just know we've never seen a basketball player do what he has done at his age. And I don't care how you say the statistics breakdown, stat pattern or whatever. There's never been an older basketball player in the NBA to play the way that LeBron has played in his 23rd season in the National Basketball Association.
24: You did mention one thing. You did say that the fan base kind of has some questions, if you will, about LeBron, and he's somewhat of a polarizing guy. Now, when you talk about LeBron, everybody's saying that here's the main topics on the table with him. Will he be back? I say yes. And that goes all the matter. I mean, it's the easiest crutch that every talk show host has in radio, and we're not doing it. You know, who's better, LeBron or Michael? They're two different kind of players, all right? Forget that. The point is this, that why, I ask you, why is he such a polarizing guy? That's what I don't understand. I mean, what has he done? He's never got a DUI. He's never got arrested. Why would LeBron James, he donates money to children's organizations, has a little school up in Akron. Why is he such a polarizing guy? I don't get it.
23: Oh, I mean, look, I think when we got into the hot take culture and we got into, I mean, let's be honest, I would say a lot of it stems from Skip Bayless and First Take making him the target from the time he got into the league. And so it created this thing about LeBron where we don't appreciate, we always compare and contrast him versus whoever else. As opposed to appreciating our stars, it's a different hustle. Michael Jordan didn't grow up in this area where every time he played, every game was picked apart. Well, for LeBron, it was like that from the time he was 18 coming in. It has always been a big part of the puzzle. And because people kind of live in their tribes, right? You have the MJ tribe, the Kobe tribe, the LeBron tribe. And because no one will kind of concede space or give respect to the others, because what is it? Who is the greatest? MJ 6 and 6-0, and Kobe's the best, the assassin, whatever. LeBron's game is completely different, but he's compared to those guys because of the things. All of it. Like, so we have created this conversation that didn't really exist in other spaces when some of those other players were playing.
24: Okay, and you know what hurts me? And believe me, I'm not going down that road, but when they talk about the greatest ever, how come my guy, who I saw play at Powell Memorial High School, he was Lou Alcindor then, how come Kareem's name's never in there? For the longest time, he was the all-time leading scorer in the NBA. And look, you got to put a little asterisk next to LeBron because, yeah, he is right now. But remember, he didn't go to college. Kareem did. There's a difference. I mean, he had four more years under his belt to get those points. No one realizes that. No one will when they see the record book. But when they talk about the greatest ever, I mean, why isn't Kareem up there? I don't get it. I just don't understand how people's minds work. I guess because LeBron maybe is a little more vocal. Kareem, he didn't talk to anybody. He really didn't.
23: Yeah, and it's also like, I think people like players that remind them of themselves. Most of us aren't tall. Right? The overwhelming majority of the country is not taller than 6 feet. So when you see a big guy like Kareem dominating, do we attribute it to skill or do we attribute it to the gifts that he was given on the assembly line of heaven, where he was, you know, he was given the height and the frame to dominate people. Then he develops a skyhook, but we don't respect it as a skill shot. We see that it's an unfair advantage that he has because
24: he's
23: taller.
24: Yeah.
23: Is we don't appreciate the skill that he developed, much like, I mean, we don't talk about Hakeem Olajuwon and others. That's just right. Not what we do. Every time we talk about the greatest players, it's someone that has to be a guard. And it is really not
24: right.
23: A fair comparison because they've been big men that have dominated this league. I mean, you can make the comparison. What about Will Chamberlain? Will Chamberlain right. And what he was able to do. All these things, we just don't respect big men like that because we feel like they've been handed an unfair advantage and one that we can't kind of relate to. So that's why, because they're not relatable, we can't put them in that conversation.
24: Now, you just mentioned the term unfair advantage. Let me run this by it because I want to ask you this. We talk about tanking in the NBA. They don't know how to control it. I think it stinks, but teams do it for the benefit of getting a draft pick, okay? Now, the Philadelphia 76ers are doing something which I think may be even worse, okay? Teams will do anything they can within the boundaries of legality to win. The 76ers are going to donate 500 tickets for each remaining home second-round playoff game against the Knicks to area community groups in their latest attempt to keep more of their own fans in the building and root against the Knicks. This, to me, is the lowest form of sportsmanship, all right? Number one, it's bad enough you're doing it. Number two, the NBA is not doing a thing about it. And number three, how stupid are you, Philadelphia, for announcing it? I mean, you want to do it, that's fine, do it. But don't go out there and tell the world you're doing it, because now you look worse. You really do. You're giving out tickets for groups free to come to events, to your game, to root against the Knicks. Now I hope the Knicks bury him, but good.
23: I mean, like, look, they can do whatever they want to do. It ain't going to stop. It's about to come down. It's over with. Put them in mothballs. They're going to Cancun.
24: But you have to admit, it's kind of a cheap thing to do. Give out tickets against the team. Come on.
23: Well, I mean, you don't want those teams to take over your building. You want to protect the home court. You don't want people to sell off their tickets, because what's the point of playing at home if you're going to have all of the visitors' teams' fans there? So I understand why they're doing it, but
24: Cincinnati Bengals fans do it all the time with the season ticket holders. They sell their tickets to the Steeler fans who come to Cincinnati, and with the money they get for those tickets, they rebuy the tickets for the entire season for next year for their season ticket package. That's what they do. They sell their season ticket, one ticket for the Steeler games. That's what they do, all right? But they don't announce it, but it's understood that's what they do. A lot of them do that. I don't get
23: it. Yeah, it's still not right, though. If you're playing and you're playing in Cincinnati and all of a sudden it feels like you're playing in Heinz Field, that's not cool. Like, you don't want that.
24: Well, I hear you. You're right. You're exactly right. But you know what? I hate to say it. I ain't playing. You know, I'm not in the uniform, so it doesn't bother me. Do what you got to do. It's your ticket. Do what you want to do with the ticket. All right, here we go. He's Bucky Brooks. I'm Andy Furman. We are Fox Sports Sunday on Mother's Day right now. And he knows all, and he proves it. Why? Because Ask Bucky is next.
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31: Draymond Green, though, looks in the mirror and thinks that he is the sole reason for why the Warriors were the Warriors. You swap PJ Tucker, Paul Millsap, and Gerald Wallace with Draymond Green. I hate to break it to Draymond Green. Those teams probably win the same amount of titles with those players in their peak.
32: Well, the Bulls did it because they had Horace Grant for 3 NBA titles. Jordan took 2 years off. Olajuwon won 2 titles that he really didn't win. And then Michael came back and they did it again. 3 consecutive titles, not with Horace Grant, with Dennis Rodman. So.
33: Yeah, I know basketball is a team sport. Of course it is, right? But it, you know, in terms of pride, in terms of what you can do, in terms of your skill set, like, one-on-one is like the ultimate test, is it not? Like, I'm not a good one-on-one player. I would much rather play 5-on-5. The better players are the better one-on-one players. Who's Draymond beating? Like, I know he's a great defender, right? I know he blows up, but who's he beating amongst the greats? Like, and everybody's going to cook him in a one-on-one because, like, he doesn't do anything.
31: This is what Austin Rivers was basically saying to him when they were beefing earlier in the week. Like, Draymond, watch the tape. Teams are leaving you open on purpose because nobody really respects you from a scoring standpoint when it comes to the NBA.
33: He's a great role player.
32: Yes, Austin Rivers was saying that Draymond was lucky to be drafted by the Golden State Warriors, that he wound up in a great position as the third behind Steph Curry and Klay Thompson. It was nice to hear another NBA player lend voice to what it is I've been saying for many, many years. Like,
33: now I'm just picturing what the timeline where P.J. Tucker is on this team, and he's the Draymond Green. And I'm like,
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0: 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They treat quarterback like it's a slot corner or an off-ball linebacker. We may get to it at the trading deadline. Let's see what plays out in the preseason. That's how they do it. The Eagles, a great organization. They had Carson Wentz. They drafted Jalen Hurts. Belichick, during Brady's best years, every couple years he's drafting a quarterback. The Green Bay Packers, it's an industry. They draft Aaron, sit 3 years. They draft Jordan Love, sits multiple years. The Pittsburgh Steelers don't do it that way. And, I mean, basically, Big Ben had his last great year was like in 2020. The following year, Big Ben fell off a cliff. Their game plan was Mitch Trubisky, who had been a backup in Buffalo, and Kenny Pickett, a massive overdraft. They treat quarterback with absolutely no urgency.
29: This is The Herd with Colin Cowherd.
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1: Yeah, baby.
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3: You know, I think after the Aaron Glenn visit, he's probably scarred by any in-person meetings that aren't going to go anywhere. I'm sure he reached out to them and was like, hey, we're doing this contract, right? When I come back in, okay. I'm not going to walk in there and have you just be like, you like football, huh? No, we're going to go in a different direction.
2: Do you think McCarthy does that just to have fun? Like, just makes a joke out of it? Like, when he shows up?
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29: Two Pros, LeVar Arrington, Brady Quinn, and a Cup of Joe. Jonas Knox. 6 a.m. Eastern, 3 a.m. Pacific on Fox Sports Radio.
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24: It's Bucket coming right up. It's about 12 minutes now before the top of the hour. This is Fox Sports Sunday on Fox Sports Radio. It's Bucky Books. I'm Andy Furman, and we are live from the Fox Sports Radio studios, and we're ready right now for Ask Bucky, and I think the combo of Bo Benson and Gonzo, Michael Gonzalez, will be asking Bucky the questions today. Am I correct? Well, on that, Bo?
2: We're going to start with me doing it, and then Mike's going to slide in here for the next
24: I want to welcome Mike. Hello, Michael. How you doing, Gonz?
2: He says hi.
24: He's far away. Okay. Yeah.
2: You'll hear him, I promise.
24: All right, let's get it going here.
2: Okay, guys. Honestly, which of these has more interest to your common sports fan, the NBA playoffs or the NFL preseason?
23: I'll say the NBA playoffs still over the preseason. I would say the NBA playoffs because there is a champion that's going to be decided at the end of it, and we love that. So I would go with that.
24: I don't think that's a fair question because Bucky played in the NFL. All right, I think more people care about the NFL preseason. Can I tell you why, Bill? And I hate to step on your feet there because people are making up their fantasy football stuff at that time.
23: I don't know.
2: I don't know who's watching preseason to do their fantasy draft.
24: Unless you need a fourth running back.
23: I mean, I don't know if people are paying that much or close to it. And most teams aren't even playing their guys. They're not even playing the guys that we would actually be going on in fantasy.
24: Oh, you won me over. It's NBA. Take the NBA. All right, I'm sorry. Go ahead.
2: All right. If you're a mid-major NCAA basketball coach, do you approve of the NCAA's 76-team playoff expansion?
23: Expansion is fine, but I'm not really a fan of it because at some point, like, you got to draw the line. So I would say that I'm not a fan of expansion.
2: All right. How surprised are you?
23: Oh, I thought Andy was going to reply.
2: I know, me too.
23: Like, I'm just the only one.
2: I thought Andy might have had something there. Sure.
24: No, this is all ass Bucky. I'm
2: just going to sit silent.
24: Okay. I take notes.
23: All right.
2: Bucky, how surprised are you that Stephon Diggs won his assault and battery charges in his court case?
23: Not really surprised. Like, he maintained it from the jump that, look, he didn't do what he was alleged. And anyone who paid attention to the trial, it was very obvious that the case was going to unravel very quickly. Now, the challenge would be how do teams take him on? Because he's still a very talented player. He's still a major contributor. You saw what he did to help Drake May. You saw what he did previously with Josh Allen. He has value, but can you get the bad PR out of the way to be able to bring him in and allow him to be maybe a number one or number two receiver?
24: May I interject here on this one, though, okay? Because I would guess that if you were to poll the people in this country prior to that case, they would all say that Stephon Diggs, simply because he's an athlete, was guilty, number one. Number two, I watched that on TV, and this so-called live-in chef of his, okay, cook, she may be the biggest moron in the world, okay? I listened to her talking. I mean, did you see some of that video on her? What she was I can't answer the question. Could you answer it a different way? Ask me. I don't understand it. What's the deal? Stephon, can you get like a little better? Move up in class. Could you move up in class a little bit, please? It's embarrassing, really. But I'm glad you're free. I'm glad you're set free on this. Did you see that, Buck? Did you see what she looked like, that woman?
23: Yeah, I did, but, like, I mean, that has nothing to do with the case. I mean, yes, sorry, and all that other stuff.
24: I tell you what, the number on Stephon Diggs' jersey is higher than her IQ. How's that?
23: I would not say that.
2: Wow.
23: I won't say that.
2: All right, I have a couple. I myself have a couple of Rams-themed questions for Bucky here. Number one, you think the Rams should sign Deebo Samuel to be wide receiver 3?
23: Man, I don't know, like, he has value, but he's not a great route runner. And at this stage of his career, you wonder, is the explosiveness and stuff still there? At some point, they will get a veteran number 3 to come in. I guess there's a way to fit him in, but it depends on what the compensation level is going to look like, because that's the thing now for Deebo. All right, we'll take you on, but how much are you willing to play for? The Rams have to make sure that he's okay with a small number that they'd be willing to push across the table.
2: All right, and then second, knowing what we know now, if you were the Rams, would you have drafted Mekhi Lemon or Kenyon Sadiq or someone else at 13 rather than Ty Simpson, and then drafted Brandon Sorsby in the supplemental draft, if that's what it comes to have him develop behind Matthew Stafford?
23: Yeah, now the thing is with Brandon Sorsby is, like, that all kind of broke late in the thing. So you don't have enough time to really jump on that. So that couldn't put that into their plans. I think for Ty Simpson, I think they're very comfortable with who he is. Les Snead obviously had a relationship with the dad. They know the kid. And sometimes when you know the player, you're far more comfortable taking on a player like that as a developmental prospect than maybe an unknown quantity.
2: All right, last one real quick. How come college football has no preseason games?
23: I don't know. It's really weird. You would think that they would have had a point where they do scrimmages. And those things were like, hey, let's go USC take on Sacramento State in like a preseason scrimmage or those things. Should work. Should do it. There'd be an interest for it for sure.
24: Yeah, I just got a late breaking the little news. You talk about Sorsby, the quarterback. So I understand he's going to be the starting quarterback on San Quentin this year. Just when I heard that through the grapevine.
23: It's not illegal. What he did isn't illegal. It's just outside the bounds of the NCAA. But it's legal to sports bet in most states now.
24: Here we go. Hey, one league's pretty quiet about this deal. That and so much more on Fox Sports Sunday coming up next right here. We are Fox
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7: 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The report found a shift from the iPad kid era to now, when parents are actually more interested in real-world adventures and hands-on activities. The global trends and insights lead at Pinterest told us families are thoughtfully designing childhoods rooted in creativity, intention, and meaningful experiences. 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I'm Dr. Sanjay Gupta, helping you live a better life.
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1: Schedule released this week. The schedule is being released this week, and we're going to make a big deal about just finding out who's playing when and where. But that's what the league is. And as much as people hate it, the league is king. And it's going to remain king because they've done a great job of positioning themselves to be that.
2: Not only is the schedule going to be released on Thursday night, the TV ratings for that will be unbelievable, number one. Number two, I've been seeing like stories on the internet already about people are taking wagers on what the schedule might be and which teams will be taking those international game trips. It's amazing. You don't see that in any other sport. You think if the NBA had like an announcement when the schedule is released, anybody would show up at a news conference? Are you kidding? I mean, come on. If you work in the other leagues, especially the NHL, nobody talks about the NHL unless you live in Canada. Really, think about that. I mean, you got to feel bad for the NHL. No one talks about them.
1: No, it's funny, right? Because I sat there and watched the Carolina Hurricanes. Last night they swept the Flyers, and I'm looking at it, and I'm like, man, this is really cool. And I love playoff hockey. And to just sit there and to realize that no one pays attention to the National Hockey League, it is crazy. It is just crazy. A sport that really has a lot of cachet in this country, no one pays attention to it.
2: And they're great athletes because these are guys that get whacked around. They'll lose their teeth in the first period, and they'll come back and play in the second period. Really. I mean, they're unbelievable athletes, but I guess in Canada it's a different situation. I never understood that. I mean, it just – and the commissioner of the NHL used to work in the NBA. He's got to scratch his head, say, you talk about talk radio? I've never heard a talk radio show talk about the NHL. I just don't. Maybe in New York City. Maybe New York, Boston. I don't know. Maybe. Perhaps. We'll see. All right, let's get it rolling right now. We're live from the Fox Sports Radio studios. He's Bucky Brooks. I'm Andy Furman. You want to join us, 877-99 on Fox. That translates to 877-996-6369. Or on X, we'll read them, at Bucky Brooks, at Andy Furman FSR. We got yay or nay in this hour, the blame game in hour number three. And the question is he still a wanted man? That's next.
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4: Good sunny morning to you. 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You've got the Mark Elfenbein Show. And we do this every single Sunday. 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We do this every single Sunday morning right here on Sports Radio 96.7 and 1310 The Ticket. We get to talk about all of the things that have happened in the past week, maybe the last 2 weeks. Or anything coming up the next 24 to 48 hours. And you know how many hours we get?
5: Two.
4: 2 hours to do it in on this wonderful, beautiful, fantastic Mother's Day. You have the Mark Elfenbein Show. 7 to 9, right? 2 hours?
6: I think so.
4: Okay, just making sure. So, unfortunately, we were not here last week. We'll explain all that in a little bit. But we've got a full two-hour show. Big show lined up for your Mother's Day today. And was not 100% sure I was going to be making it in today after what's gone on the past couple weeks. But I'm going to immediately say good morning to the crew because I know without them today, I got no prayer. So, technically directing, making it fun and festive as always, is the one and only Connor Caldwell. Good morning.
6: Good morning, Elf. Welcome back.
4: Yeah, good to be back. You know, I kind of took it for granted. No big deal. A little hernia surgery, piece of cake. Oh, my God.
6: Sounds like it was tough.
4: Yeah, it was. Boy, it shot my wheels off. That's for damn sure. But fantastic seeing you.
6: Good to see you, too.
4: Producing this show, I guess my man EA is on a cruise trying to get the ocean of the motion of the ocean or whatever the hell he's trying to do. That, too. So filling in for him, who does a admirable job wherever the hell he is, it's the one and only Dylan Reed. Good morning.
7: Good morning, Elf.
4: How are you?
7: I'm doing good. We're so happy to have you back so soon.
4: Nice to be back. Nice to be around. Nice to still wake up. That's the one thing for sure.
7: And I'll do my best to fill in for EA.
4: Oh, you'll be fine. You don't just don't. What is it? What is the sound he makes? That thing. What is
7: that's it? Something I can't achieve. That's something he's got. It's like a phlegmy kind of thing. I think that has something to do with his snore neck. I can't quite accomplish
6: that. He does it a lot.
4: Yes, he does it a lot.
7: Involuntary.
4: Involuntary. All right, so Connor Caldwell, we have Dylan Reed, and ladies and gentlemen, ticket tickers twice an hour. He'll give you the sports news I failed to give you. Mix it in HS, so it's good to see him. Ladies and gentlemen, he's sitting right...
8: Right there!
4: Right there. Cam LaFada.
9: Good morning, Elf. Great to see you.
4: Good to see you, my friend. How are you?
9: I missed you. I'm doing all right.
4: Yeah, I missed all you guys. Like I said, so basically, make a long story short, we got the crew. There is Connor, there's Dylan, there's Cam. We thank them. We thank you for joining us. It's Mother's Day, so first things first, happy Mother's Day to all the moms out there, whether you know if you're a mother or not, whether you're a mother to become or not. Happy Mother's Day, and do yourself a favor today. If your mom is still around, whether she lives near you or not, pick up the damn phone and call mom. Pick up the phone and call mom. If you live nearby, even if it's not, hop in the car, go see mom. Because if you got your mom, you're lucky. If you got your mom, you're lucky. And if you don't, you know what I'm talking about. But happy Mother's Day to one and all. Okay, so bottom line was... I guess it was a few months ago, we had the boxing thing, Roy Jones Jr. and all that stuff, and found out that they do these body scans, LifeGenX, with Jason Witten and Rob Gronkowski's company. And Cedric Brown, good friend, said, hey, man, Elf, I'll pay for your body scan if you get it done today. And those are like $2,000-$3,000. And I'm like, oh, okay. So I do it. No big deal. It's a little nerve-wracking to find out, do you want to know if everything's 100% great or... Find out I had a couple of hernias. I had no idea.
10: Oh, no.
4: One was kind of big down in the groinal area. One was in the upper stomach. And I just thought, everybody I talked to, you go in. It's day in, day out surgery. no problem. And I'm thinking, okay, fine. And so I remember going in and I told the surgeon, I said, listen, I need top shelf. I want to be completely out like a light, and I want to wake up when it's over. He says, don't worry about it. I got you covered. He says, I'm just giving you a heads up. You're going to be miserable for a week and a half. I said, really? He goes, yeah, you're going to be miserable. Ice packs, pain medicine, everything. What I did know is I had 4 incisions, 3 across the upper stomach, 1 through the belly button. And I will just say this. I've heard from a lot of people, sucks. The pain, because what you don't realize when you're laying on your back.
1: This sucks.
4: What is muscles that you use to get up? Your stomach muscles. Well, you can't.
8: Get up.
4: So it was quite miserable, but lots of ice, lots of meds, lots of side effects. The dizziness hit a little bit. But you know what? We're good. And we're going to get back to normalcy. That's right. Thank you so much. So I'm glad to be back in studio. A ton has been going on since I've been out. And so let us just quickly set the table for you. We'll go to the buffet table first because we do have some Mavs. We have the Mavs lottery again. They got a new president. They got a new GM. The NBA playoffs. The Dallas Wings have started. The NHL playoffs are going on. You got a lot of things happening out there in the world. So we'll talk about all of that and got some delicious audio to share that we'll do that. 7:30, we'll kind of peek inside the Cowboys huddle. Really, really substantial draft that they had, additions that they've made. And I heard some unbelievable audio that we have to share regarding Caleb Downs and a few other things. We'll do the useless baseball nuggets at around 7:50. The Rangers week that was, some really big unfortunate deaths in the baseball world. And some audio to share with you is with that. Then around 8:15, my guy Michael Montoya, we got a very, very big boxing event at the Bomb Factory, which we know very well here at The Ticket, coming up next Saturday night. It's a big boxing event. For me personally, it's a big night because I, with some others, I'm getting inducted into the Texas Boxing Hall of Fame that night. So that's from my father and my grandfather looking down. I think that's a big deal. And it's really cool. And Michael's a big part of it. So he'll be in talking about what's happening next week. And then the great Eric Nadel is coming in studio today around 8:30.
10: Good dude.
4: Rangers play-by-play voice for many, many years. Hall of Fame guy himself. Talk about his big, big benefit coming up next Thursday. We'll sneak in some Rangers talk and have some fun with the great Eric Nadel. And then finally, of course, we'll taste the soup and talk about what's coming up this week. So that is what's going on the show. We've got Connor, we've got Dylan, we've got Cam. I'm Mark Elfenbein. Coming up next, a little buffet table, the Mavs. Could they possibly get lucky again? We'll see.
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11: 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There's long been debate about why it's called Area 51. Nobody knows for sure. 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
18: Getting your heart broken can be really rough. It'll happen to most of us at some point in our lives. It's not just an emotional experience, it's a physical one too. Often described as getting the wind knocked out of you, a knot in your stomach, trouble sleeping. I recently spoke about this with Dr. Yoram Yovel, a psychiatrist and neuroscientist. He was on my podcast, Chasing Life. Now, he told me heartbreak doesn't have to last forever. And while your inclination might be to withdraw, isolate, and shut down, it's often the opposite of what supports healing. One of the things that helps us the most is reconnecting to other people you love. And the reverse is also true, he said. If someone you care about is struggling, don't give up on them. You hold the power to comfort loved ones that are in deep physical or emotional distress. I'm Dr. Sanjay Gupta, helping you live a better life.
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23: From JJ down was really effective. I mean, JJ just had a couple of days where he didn't get a hit, and it felt like what was wrong with him almost just because he'd been so hot, and then he gets 3 hits today.
22: Series finale this afternoon, 1:35, first pitch. The Oklahoma City Thunder on the verge of a sweep after rolling the Lakers 131-108 in Game 3. OKC still undefeated at 7-0 in the playoffs. Still no Luka for the Lakers, out with a hamstring injury. Game 4 Monday night in LA. And the Carolina Hurricanes complete the sweep of the Flyers in overtime. Jackson Blake's second goal of the night, the overtime winner. Carolina now 8-0 in these playoffs, the NHL's first 8-0 start since 1985. They'll wait the winner of the Sabres Lightning series. That's the Ticket Ticker. I'm Cam LaFada on Sports Radio 96.7 and 1310 The Ticket.
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4: 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Good Sunday morning to you. You have the Mark Elfenbein Show back in studio. Thank goodness. We got the A-team in the house. We got Connor Caldwell. We got Dylan Reed. We have Cam LaFada. We thank them. We thank you. Special shout out to all the mommies out there. Happy Mother's Day to one and all. And Taste of Soup will all give Mother's Day shout outs to our moms. We could sneak that in. Here we're going to hit the buffet table, and in about 15, 20 minutes, we'll get to the Cowboys huddle, talk about the Cowboys, their rookie class. Schedule's coming out this week, a lot of good things. Don't forget, Eric Nadell in studio at 8:30 this morning. Michael Montoya talking about the big boxing event next Saturday night at the Bomb Factory around 8:15. But it is time to talk a little sports buffet. And again, I'm back. Double hernia surgery is over. Thank you, Dr. Stone. I appreciate that, and I would like you to continue to send over the medicine, if you don't mind. That's right. Give me all the medicine that you can possibly give me. While I was out, the Mavericks have decided to hire their new president. And I know for the last couple of years, it's been a nightmare over there. Our good friend Gina Miller has been doing a magnificent job trying to keep things under control over there. And listen, we all like Matt McCarty and Michael Finley and everything they've done, but the Mavericks needed to make a big call here, and they did make a big call. Masai Ujiri is the new president of the Dallas Mavericks. And, you know, it's so funny. It's like, you know, you have the press conferences that they'll set up, and they do. They had them televised, and NBA TV was broadcasting it, and we all saw it. And there are certain things that you go, man, I just hope so-and-so says this. Oh, God, I hope he talks about that. I hope he doesn't, you know, whatever it is. You couldn't have set it up any better for not only the right guy to come on board here, but to say all the right things. And Masai Ujiri came in, sat with Patrick Dumont. They both answered a lot of questions. I'll give Dumont a little bit of credit, Pillsbury Doughboy, that, you know, he realizes he's in a different animal now, man. He's got to answer all the questions. He's got to do all the right things. He's got, this is a winning town, you know, finding where they're going to play, all that crap. But the first thing he had to do was he realizes how lucky we are that we got Cooper Flagg with the lottery and everything last year and the draft, and how Rookie of the Year turned out to be as great, if not greater, than we ever imagined. And you have got yourself a guy. And Masai Ujiri discussed about what Cooper Flagg brings to the table here.
0: There's a healing process with that. Luka is a Hall of Famer, a future Hall of Famer, and that's the past. I always say in Africa, we say, when kings go, kings come. And a king went, and we have a little prince here. Now we're going to turn into a king. Yeah, and I think we have to start thinking that way, like here. I understand what we've gone through, but I hope we can, you know, figure out how we reset as an organization with the fans, everybody in the community, and we start to think of it that way and start to think of how we move on.
4: And the thing is, and during his press conference, he talked about how getting so fortunate to have a guy like Cooper Flagg here, and mentioning other players in the league who teams can absolutely unequivocally build themselves around. Shai Gilgeous-Alexander in Oklahoma City. We see what's going on there. Wemby in San Antonio. I mean, forget it, right? The next 20 years, it's ridiculous. Anthony Edwards in Minnesota. I mean, you've got other examples throughout the league. And he goes, and we are planting our flag with Cooper. I know. I should have hit the Skip Bayless rock me.
2: Hello.
4: But, okay, so we get it, right? And we're all excited about what he has done, what he did in Toronto, what he did in Denver. And then, of course, the infamous question came up about Jason Kidd. And he's like, look, I did what I did in Denver. I did what I did in Toronto. Nothing's going to change. We'll see. I think that's the one little door that's been cracked open as to we're going to kind of see what happens with that. I'm not worried with Masai. Masai's the right guy with the right people, everybody around him. The Mavericks went ahead and hired Mike Schmitz. We'll get to him in a little bit as the new GM. He was kind of the, I guess, the NBA draft guru brain, European. He knows everything about basketball guy for a lot of years. But Masai was asked in the press conference –

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1: Musai was asked in the press conference about Kyrie Irving. To me, which is the biggest wild card of your Maverick future right now, is you've got Cooper Flagg. You've got some young guys. You've got guys to build around. Get Lively back. But what about Kyrie? And the smile that came across his face when they asked him about it.
2: Yeah, I dream like you dream, man. Yeah, all of us dream. I can't wait. I want to see that. Yeah, I want to see that. If Kyrie Irving is not one of the best players, you know, like that, I know the best ball handler in the game, you know, his experience, his championship player. I'm excited to see that. Yeah, where we all are, and his injury was unfortunate, but I know he's moved past that. I think it's going to be pretty cool, and I know it's going to help Cooper.
1: And I know for a fact that Kyrie has been working his ass off getting ready. And as much as we all kind of maybe wanted to see him come back and see what it was like with Cooper Flagg, they're like, no, no, no, no, no. Let him get 100% healthy, come back, start fresh, let them work in the offseason together and go from there. So that, to me, that's extremely exciting. Cooper Flagg, some of the young guys, Lively coming back, but with Kyrie there, it also means that you're going to get a lot more players to go, oh, I'll go play with them. Oh, wait, they need another guy? Listen, no problem. Oh, the phone is ringing.
3: Oh, a phone is ringing.
1: The phone is ringing, yes. Oh. So then Masai sat down with the great Gina Miller, and he had a little message for Maverick fans. Take a listen.
2: Yes, to all the Maverick fans, first of all, thank you. Thank you for having me here, and thank you for giving me this unique opportunity. There's something special that's coming, and I hope to bring this and to be a part of it. I know what you've gone through. I know what we've had in the last few years, but when I look at your championship, we have to build from there. When I look at what we have on our team, everything to the players, coaches, personnel, everything that we have to evaluate and bring here to bring a championship and to win, Cooper Flagg, we will plant every flag around the world, yeah, to bring a championship here in Dallas. Yeah, you fans deserve it. Everybody deserves it, and we will win. We'll win in Dallas.
1: So that's the good news, that you got the right guy. You got the Mike Schmitz, the new GM. I'm not going to go do a rundown on Mike Schmitz. Read up about him. The guy's good at what he does. They got a guy that'll work very, very well with Masai Ujiri and this Maverick organization going forward. What's interesting is here we are about a year from the lottery, and we all remember the Hardline show when Corby and Bob and all them are live. And
4: you effing kidding me?
1: And Corby is losing his mind.
5: Come on, you bitch.
1: And so the Mavericks got so incredibly lucky. We all remember that moment. And the Mavericks getting the number one pick, which meant Cooper Flagg. Well, they are sending Roe Blackman and everybody else that went last year that got lucky again today. Today is the draft lottery. And Masai was talking about it. He said, yes, I'm going to be there, but we're not changing anything we did last year. I'm just going to also be there. And I've looked at everything in the world. There's no way they're getting lucky again. Can I tell you the worst thing in the world that can happen? You ready for this? Is if Oklahoma City gets lucky. Here's the best team in basketball that's about to sweep the Lakers and then maybe win their second straight title. And they could get the first, second, third, or fourth pick, which is just insane. And look at the guys they have on their team. Their backup guys could start anywhere. AJ Mitchell, are you freaking kidding me? Oh, my God. So we'll see what happens with the Mavericks and their draft lottery today. NBA playoffs are ongoing. The Knicks are beating the living crap out of the Sixers. I'm a little surprised at that. I don't have a dog in that fight, but I'm rooting for the Knicks. Good for them. The Pistons and the Cleveland Cavaliers, we saw what happened yesterday. Cavaliers finally won. James Harden.

0: Jordan, I guess, showed up for the first time in his life.
1: The Cavs.
0: That's right, in the playoffs. And so they won their game. That's now 2-1. The Oklahoma City Thunder last night, for the third straight game, just beat the Does anybody else take happiness watching the Lakers get their asses kicked? I've never been a Laker fan. I respect their organization. They've had great players. But back to Jabbar, Magic, Kareem, Kobe, Shaq, it doesn't matter. LeBron, I hate the Lakers. Do you feel the same way there, Connor? Right? Good. Yeah, I love, and I'm not an Oklahoma City Thunder fan.
2: No, not at all.
0: Okay, now somebody help me understand this. They've been getting ripped. Why do people hate them?
2: Mainly the fouls, and they like to draw fouls, and Shea is notorious for that.
0: Johnny Flop?
2: Yeah.
3: It's Shea, because, I mean, I got to be honest, I kind of hate the Thunder. I mean, it's just Shea. I understand he's really, really talented, but his reputation is flop first, and to me, he's the new James Harden. I don't like players that when they attack the basket,
0: right,
3: his first mind, just like James, his first thing to do is how can I draw a foul? So much so that when he drives into the lane, he's just looking for any contact, then he just throws the ball up behind his head. He's not attempting a layup, and that's what drives me nuts about Shea,
0: well,
3: personally.
0: I think the NBA, which is, it's always been this, but not to this extent, It's an acting job now. It's who's the better actor. And again, we all hear this, the NBA referees are going to let them play. They're going to let them play. I think the consistency thing is what is a foul in the first quarter should be a foul in the fourth quarter and vice versa. But it looks like Oklahoma City is about to run away with it. And then what do we have today? Today is the doubleheader of the Spurs and the Timberwolves. That's fun. That's actually been fun to watch. I mean, Wembanyama is absolutely unbelievable. It's ridiculous. And I've seen a lot of basketball in my life. I've seen Ralph Sampson and Jabbar, and I've seen big guys. I don't remember seeing a guy where you just throw the ball up to him, no matter where he is, and in one motion, he just catches and turns and either dunks it or just lays it in. It's crazy what he is. And it's crazy that it's the Spurs again. How the hell do you go from,
4: damn it,
0: Robinson to Duncan to Wembanyama? I mean, oh my God. Yeah, I know, Norm. I agree with you 100%. All right, we got to show a little love to the NHL playoffs. I mean, I still am watching them. Boy, Carolina, what the hell? Come on there, Connor Caldwell.
2: And Logan Stankoven, former Dallas star.
0: Wow, no kidding. He's been all over the place. They shut out Philly. They swept them 4-0. What, the Sabres and Canadiens are off? Minnesota's kind of fun to watch against. Colorado's definitely the team.
2: Yeah.
0: But Minnesota's, you're kind of going, okay, it makes you feel a little better that Minnesota's playing so well.
2: Right.
0: Like that first game was, what, 9-6 or something?
2: Yeah, that was insane.
0: Yeah, that was two touchdowns and a rouge, I think. But so that continues with that. And then we had two other things on our buffet table that we'll chat about. Number one, the Dallas Wings with Paige Beckers and Arike Ogunbowale, and then of course you had AZ Fudd and some of the new, so all the, and the new coach, and everybody's excited about what's going on with them. And they were taking on Caitlin Clark and the Nana Fever, where I guess the game here last year got blown up because somebody, I guess Clark got hurt. So this game was on national TV yesterday, and I have to raise my hand. I watched the whole damn thing. I mean, I found myself glued.
4: Here we go!
0: Exactly. And you know what? Entertaining. I was actually entertained. That game was up and down, back and forth. And the Fever tried to blow the game so many times at the end. They tried so hard to shoot themselves in the foot. Fortunately, I guess what? Indiana missed a couple of threes at the end, and Dallas hung on to win. Paige Beckers is legit. Girl can play, and Odyssey Sims is now back for them, so that was good. I felt bad for the young, what's her name, AZ Fudd? What'd she play, 37 seconds?
3: 18 minutes, one three-pointer, one rebound. I think an assist, maybe?
0: Yeah, growing pains. All right. It is what it is. But congratulations to the Dallas Wings. Yay. On them. The big lottery today, I think it's at 2:30. Am I right about that, Cam LaFada? I'm not 100% sure. But I think the NBA draft lottery is around 2:30 today. And then, we'll find out what's going on.
5: 2 p.m.
0: Thank you so much. There we go, ladies and gentlemen. Okay, there's your buffet table. Coming up next, we'll go inside the Cowboys huddle. Their rookie draft class is off the charts. The acquisitions and free agencies and trades seems to be getting better and better. And we have some delicious audio to share. We'll do it next on the Mark Elfenbein Show.
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13: You and I have never met, but I'm willing to bet that there is something you would like to do, but you feel like you can't, that it's too hard, that you don't deserve it. A colleague of mine recently told me about this new book called Brave Shift, 30 Mindset Changes to Transform Your Life. It's written by a woman named Michelle Carrer. Carrer says the one thing most people forget when they set a goal is to attach a reason to it. Having that reason is big, because when you don't want to do something that's necessary to reach your goal, you can go back to your reason to find the motivation you need. Try to frame your goal as something you want to achieve, as opposed to being a bad part of yourself that you want to change. That will make you more likely to succeed, as will asking for help. All of us need it, and it makes people feel good to help you achieve your goals. I'm Dr. Sanjay Gupta, helping you live a better life.
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2: 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Good Sunday morning to you. You have the Mark Elfenbein Show, and it's a happy Mother's Day. Happy Mother's Day to all the moms out there, all the sisters, aunts, grandmas, moms that they don't know they're going to be moms or are moms yet. But we want to wish you all a happy Mother's Day. And if you have a mom that's still with you, please pick up the phone and call or go visit today. That is something that is very important. We got the A-team in the house. We got Connor Caldwell. We have Dylan Reed. We have Cam LaFada. We thank them. We thank you for joining us. Coming up in about 15 minutes or so, we got useless baseball nuggets, kind of the Rangers week that was, some untimely deaths in our world, some audio to share with you, and some crazy things going on in the world of baseball. But if you just woke up, get up! You're 37 and a half minutes late, so let's get the coffee going. Let's get the juice flowing. We'll go OJ with no pulp, if you don't mind. Maybe just a dozen bagels in the oven this morning. All salt. That's it. Salt toasted with a schmear. Pancake stacked very, very tall with butter and syrup in between every single pancake. And then a ton of Lando Lakes butter and syrup on the top, just dripping and oozing down the sides. And, of course, if we ever, ever, ever, ever do the bacon, you know how we like it.
3: Extra, extra, extra crispy.
2: Goodness gracious. Eric Nadel coming in at 8:30 this morning. Michael Montoya around 8:15. Stick around. They'll both be in studio. We're looking forward to all of that. So the Cowboys are like everybody else. They have kind of done their draft. They've done their free agency. They've done some trades. They've got undrafted free agents they've brought on board. Now they got guys changing numbers so damn fast they can't see straight. I mean, poor Caleb Downs. He was one. He was two. Now he's 13.
4: Two.
2: It's okay. It is what it is, right? That being said, the more you kind of peek at your draft class, the more I'm just like, man, I love exactly what Dallas did, but it wouldn't be as great as if they didn't make the additions that they did leading up to it with the trades and free agency and so on and so forth. And, you know, you're listening to everybody give you their two cents. And I think leading up to the draft, everybody was in the same boat. I'm like, no, Caleb Downs is the best player in the draft. And I mean, there was a lot of people that would hear that and they go, dude, please. Now listen, I mean, no, freaking Bailey, Reese, you know, Jordan, the kid Love from Notre Dame. Yeah, I mean, he's great, but he's not the best. And they're going, no, dude, you don't understand. And then when the Cowboys had their press conference, I got a chance to go see Caleb Downs, see him, see his family, see his father. Dad used to play, brother continues to play. And you're hearing all the stories and you're going, okay, this guy's different. So Chris Carter, former Ohio State Buckeye, was all everything, wore the number two when he was at Ohio State, then became Hall of Fame wide receiver, blah, blah, blah, blah, blah. So they were talking to Chris Carter about a game that he was at. Ohio State, I believe, was playing Oregon. He's on the sideline, and he's looking at Caleb Downs, who's wearing his number. Listen to the quick story.
5: The first time I met him was right before the kickoff at the Rose Bowl. I'm standing behind him. I'm reading like I don't know him. I'm like, hey, Downs, number two, you got to be a bad dude to wear that number. I used to wear that number. I consider myself the best to ever wear. He slowly looked over his shoulder and smiled and said, until now.
2: Until now. I mean, think about that. I mean, Caleb Downs, here's the great Chris Carter saying all this to him. He goes, I'm the greatest to ever wear that. He just turns and looks at him and goes, until now.
1: That's cold.
4: That was so ominous.
2: Oh my God. Yeah, it was just, it's great. So that told you a little bit. If you hadn't heard enough already, right? From his family, from agents, from experts, former players, current players, guys that played with him, against him. We heard Nick Saban brag about him, right? We heard Ryan Day brag about, everybody bragging about him. And then he was on a talk show, and I just got this with Dylan this morning. I thought it was amazing because every single thing Caleb Downs says, you just went, wow. Okay, I didn't expect to hear that from him. So he was asked to build the perfect safety. Listen to what he says.
6: I want to build your ideal safety. So in terms of size, who's the first safety that comes to your mind?
7: Kyle Hamilton.
6: I love it. Speed.
7: Nick Amonwari.
6: Yeah. Strength.
7: Derwin.
6: Florida State great. You know I went to Florida State, so I got to throw Florida State. We had a rough year, by the way.
7: Very rough.
6: You didn't supposed to agree with me.
7: Very rough.
6: Football IQ.
7: Caleb Downs.
6: Ball skills.
7: I'm going to go Ed Reed.
6: Tackling.
7: Troy Polamalu.
6: You know Troy played with me in Pittsburgh, too.
7: Yeah.
6: You know, you kind of remind me of Troy a little bit.
7: Yeah.
6: Very, very instinctive, bro. Yeah. Shouts out to Troy Polamalu, by the way. I want to build your ideal safety.
2: Okay. So he basically, you know, he went with all these guys and the great traits. But again, what was amazing to me, he's talking about speed, size, tackling ability, ball skills, you know, all these things. And he goes, IQ. And he didn't blink. And he goes, Caleb Downs. Of all the safeties to ever play the game, he's got the number one IQ. And man, I'm telling you, as a Cowboy fan, I don't know how you don't like what you hear and like what you see. Everything about it so far, to me, is just fabulous.
1: When was the last time you, as a Cowboys fan, have heard a defensive player that's been drafted by the Cowboys that's come with this much hype?
8: This guy is crazy.
1: Okay. It's tough, I know. That's what I'm saying.
2: As a rookie?
1: Straight up, as a rookie.
2: You know, Micah had a little bit of hype. We just weren't sure. Because, again, Penn State has such a history of linebackers, defensive end, whatever you want to call the position now, edge rusher. So you kind of, okay, we'll see. And then he was better than we thought. But then, you know, you start digging into the Micah Parsons. And look, I still think Micah Parsons is a hell of a player. I think there was just some inner locker room stuff, ego stuff, whatever it might be. It's me. It's not this. Darren Woodson was great, but we didn't know it. Dave Campo knew it. We just didn't know it. And then Darren turned out to be as great as ever. I think Everson Walls, Cubby, came unheralded, grambling. You know, you didn't know much about him. He had a lot of interceptions in school, but he wasn't big. He wasn't fast. He wasn't strong. He didn't have unbelievable speed. But you know what Everson Walls did? Made plays. He made plays. He intercepted passes. He made big plays. Darren Woodson became that guy. Other than that rookie, I mean, I think, well, Diggs came on with a reputation and had a nice early start. Remember, he had all those interceptions. So we kind of knew he was going to be something, and then that just fizzled out pretty quick.
4: What about Morris Claiborne?
2: Claiborne, I think that they traded up for him, and he just never panned out, right? The guy that they got, and I remember because I was at the draft in Vegas with Donovan and all the guys, when they took Deron Bland, he was kind of the best guy left on the table, Fresno State at the time. But again, nobody knew much about him, and he blossomed. But again, this goes back to what I've always said in football. Deron Bland and Trayvon Diggs blossomed because the Cowboys had a really good pass rush. You have a really good pass rush, an average defensive back can have a great year. You have a really good pass rush, a really good defensive back can have a phenomenal year. And intercept passes and running back for touchdowns, Diggs and Bland, and they benefited by that. When the pass rush went away, didn't matter who the hell was defensive back. They all sucked. I think Caleb Downs and Jalen Thompson and Deron Bland coming back and Sharon Revel coming back and all these guys, Kobe Durant joining and the kid Devin Moore, who, let's be honest, when they took Devin Moore of Florida, I went, what? Because there were some other names on the table sitting there. I'm going, what are we doing? What are you, Devin Moore? But Devin Moore fits the Will, what the hell is our, Will McClay school. 6'3", long arms, great speed, recovery speed, can make plays, and hopefully he'll fit in. But Downs being the captain back there and being heralded with all of this, I think he loves it.
1: I mean, I think he's the most hype player coming out of the draft in my, right, I'm 34, so in my lifetime as a Cowboys fan,
2: right,
1: the only player that I can think of is not a defensive player, but the only player I can think of that had this much hype would be when we drafted CeeDee Lamb and he fell to us. And I mean, CeeDee has turned out to be obviously one of the best in the league. So I mean, my expectations are high for Caleb, but I'm also really excited.
2: Yeah, I think it's really exciting. I mean, I think for Dallas, the little things they've done, I mean, granted, you know, Pickens is tagged, and obviously I think everything's going to be fine with him. I think people are freaking out. Everything's going to be fine because him, Dak, CD, and Javonte Williams all are ready to go, and they're ready to play together, and they're ready to stay healthy. Number two is a guy like Valdez-Scantling, who comes on board as the other receiver. Are you kidding me? Okay. Well, I got him and Turpin just for the hell of it? No problem. I'm good with that. I love the fact that, again, what they've done defensively, you know, bringing, I mean, you've got Gary is here. Quinnen Williams is healthy. Kenny Clark is going to be a guy. You drafted the kid Overton, but now you've got the Barham kid they drafted out of Michigan, who's a monster. And then you got Winters, the guy they got from San Francisco, the linebacker, who you look at him and you go, the hell's wrong with him? He hits, he runs, he makes plays, he does everything. And then here's my if word again. If Overshown is healthy, and if Shamar James is ready to go, and you've moved Ezeraku over to a linebacker position, I've got Barham, Winters, Overshown, James, Ezeraku, all these young guys that can run to the football. And Christian Parker's going, uh-huh, that's exactly what I'm looking for. I got the big boy in Quinnen Williams. I got the big boy in Kenny Clark. I got an outside guy in Rashawn Gary. I've got another guy over here, right? I've got all these different players that I can put into the Cowboys that's going to make their defense. I know it's early as hell, but I am going to go to Vegas, and I am putting money on the Cowboys to win the NFC. I don't care what the odds are. I'm assuming they're going to be double-digit odds, right? A minimum of 10, 12, 15 to 1 to win the NFC. But they're one of those teams that people have gone, offensively, they got it. Oh, they hired the right defensive guy in Christian Parker.
4: Plus 1,300.
2: Is it really? Thank you. Cam LaFada, boom, out of the gates, just like that.
4: Hey, yo.
2: I love that. Fantastic stuff. Schedule release is Thursday, if I'm not mistaken. So we're going to find out exactly.
8: Can't wait.
2: Thank you. Bart Scott chimes in. We'll find out exactly what's going on. We know they're playing Baltimore in Brazil week 3. We know they're playing on Thanksgiving Day. That we know. The rest is going to come out Thursday. And boy, has that become a cluster, right?
4: I hope they don't play on Christmas this year.
2: Have they played 2 years in a row? Is that what it is?
4: Or I think so.
2: Yeah, something like that, right? Yeah, look, this is what happens. Do we know what day Christmas is on? This year?
4: I think it's a Friday.
2: It's a Friday?
4: Friday the 13th.
2: All right. Hold on. Let me call my rabbi. He might know. See if I can get that all figured out. All right. There's a little bit of your Cowboys huddle and some great nuggets regarding the great, to be great, Caleb Downs. All right. Coming up next, it is useless baseball nuggets. The Rangers week that was. The Cubbies were in town. Some big injuries in baseball. Some firings in baseball. And then some untimely deaths. We have it all next.
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21: There's something I'd like to talk to you about today, something that's been circulating on the internet that's become a real problem. Deep fake videos of me endorsing products that I've never even heard of and I have no relationship with whatsoever. Let me tell you clearly, these videos are scams. They are designed to take your money. Now, a couple things you should keep in mind. If something sounds too good to be true, it probably is. When you look at these videos, if they don't seem natural, if there's something off about them, the audio or the video, it's probably AI generated. And if you come across something that does pique your interest, see if you can find evidence of it from other sources. I promise you this, if I discover something incredible that you need to know about, I'm going to talk about it somewhere that you can easily find, not on some shady social media site. I'm Dr. Sanjay Gupta, helping you live a better life.

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0: This Ticket Ticker brought to you by Chase for Business, a 6-0 shutout for the Rangers at Globe Life Field over the Cubs in Game 2 of the series. Justin Foscue gets his first career home run. Manager Skip Schumacher on the moment.
1: Foscue, really excited for him getting his first career home run. What a special moment. I know they're celebrating in there right now for him. And long road to get here for Justin, and for him to do that, it was a special day. And I hope he's enjoying whatever they're doing to him right now inside that clubhouse.
0: Rubber match this afternoon, first pitch at 1:35. Golden State Warriors coach Steve Kerr back in at Golden State, agreeing to a 2-year deal to remain the Warriors head coach. Kerr stays the highest paid coach in the NBA at $17.5 million per year, his 13th season at the helm. And the Minnesota Wild hand the Colorado Avalanche their first loss in the postseason, a 5-1 win on the back of goaltender Jesper Wallstedt, a 35-save performance. Avs lead the series 2-1. Game 4 will be Monday night in Minnesota. That's the Ticket Ticker. I'm Cam LaFada on Sports Radio 96.7 at 1310. 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
2: 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You have the Mark Elfenbein Show. 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You can follow us on Twitter at IamElf. You can follow on Instagram at ElfBacon. You could see a few things on Facebook if you'd like. 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That is how we go. The great Michael Montoya coming in about 15 minutes or so. We'll talk with him about a big boxing event at the Bomb Factory coming up, Texas Boxing Hall of Fame, and a whole bunch more. The great Eric Nadel coming in studio at 8:30 to talk about his gigantic benefit concert and your Rangers and a whole bunch more at 8:30 this morning. We got the A-team in the house, Connor Caldwell, Dylan Reed, Cam LaFada. We thank them, and of course, we thank you. Time for some useless baseball nuggets, and the week the Rangers was. All right, so the Rangers finally got out of New York and, had a game at Yankee Stadium, and then the other games were typical Yankee Stadium Ranger games, so on and so forth, but came home to play the Cubbies, and the Cubbies are one of those teams that doesn't matter. Their fans are everywhere, and you either love them or you love them, right? You don't necessarily hate the Cubs unless you're a Cardinal fan, so you kind of just like the Cubs. And it was kind of neat seeing the Cubbies in town. Fortunately for the Rangers, they did get a W yesterday, a 6-0 W yesterday against the Cubs. The Cubs had won like 467 games in a row, I think, something like that. It was crazy. But, Cubbies winning is exciting because to see them in the postseason is good. Your Rangers winning is exciting because they haven't done it a lot this year. Weird game from Jack Leiter, right? He just, he's got something, right? He does. And I think just got to be patient. We got to be patient. I mean, yesterday is a great example. Pitched 4 2/3, 3 hits, no runs, 6 strikeouts, 5 walks. And, he gives you a little spilkus in your gnectozoid because you get the bases loaded and you're worried and you're this. But the Rangers got some timely hitting. I don't know what Josh Jung ate before the season started, but he needs to share because he's knocking the crap out of the baseball. He's hitting .319. I mean, another home run, 3 more hits. Jock Peterson, okay, whatever. But it was nice to see the kid Foscue get his first home run. Rangers won the game 6-0. They finalize the series today. I don't have it in front of me who's pitching today, but I bet you Cam LaFada might be able to tell me.
0: I believe it's DeGrom, but let me double check that.
2: Oh, see, Jacob DeGrom. That's a good one to have on the mound. You can split the series.
0: All right. DeGrom.
2: Okay, thank you so much. So Jacob DeGrom on the mound for the Rangers against the Cubs today. See if they can split this series. But this week in baseball was one of those weeks where if you've been listening to the Hardline since year number one of the Ticket, you know how they have the three-room apartment in the sky, and we have that fun that, well, kind of, I guess you could refer when would be had a Hoops favorite. When people pass away, we fill the apartment up and we vote on it. So, Norm, I'm sorry. Okay, I'm sorry. Take a pill, would you? I got a handful if you'd like. That being said, Ted Turner, the amazing Ted Turner, who started TBS and TNT and the basketball, the baseball. Look, if we didn't know... If you didn't know the Braves because of TNT and TBS, it was kind of the same things with WGN and Chicago and the Cubs. But Ted Turner did all that. Then, of course, he did CNN. And he unfortunately passed away. So he was a pioneer, an icon, a little bit of everything. Then you had, just the other day, Atlanta Braves skipper Bobby Cox, who's one of the greatest managers of all time. And Bobby Cox, I think, has been ejected more times than anybody, but unfortunately, he passed away. But earlier in the week, you heard the news of, and I knew he had been under the weather, if I'm not mistaken, Yankees play-by-play voice for many, many, many years, John Sterling. And John Sterling passed away, I believe, at 87 years of age, 84. But John Sterling, for those that don't know, was kind of known for one thing, and maybe you'll remember hearing this. Let me hit this button.
6: It'll be an 0-2 pitch. And he hits it to deep left. Heap goes back. It is gone. Holy cow. Oh, my goodness. I don't believe it. I don't believe it. Rick Kemp. Rick Kemp. Remember what I just said, if he hits a home run, that certifies this game as the wackiest, wildest, most improbable game in history.
2: So what that was a game against the Mets and the Braves many, many years ago when he was the play-by-play guy for the Braves, and it was the bottom of the 18th inning. It was like 3 in the morning, and Rick Kemp, they had no players left, and he had to come up and pinch hit down by a run. Down by a run, he had to pinch it, and he hits a home run in the bottom of the 18th to tie the game. So, A, it was a crazy call. B, he was the Braves guy. But John Sterling was most known for everything he did with the Yankees. And do we have one of those? Okay, here, you'll remember this.
7: Rivera is set, and here's the payoff. Swung on and grounded to second. Cano fields, throws to first, in time. Ball game over. World Series over. Yankees win. The Yankees win.
2: And, you know, good for him, right? I mean, there are some people that they're not a fan of homeristic calls. Look, to me, we have one of the best play-by-play guy to ever walk the earth coming in this morning, Eric Nadel, who has his own fantastic, unique style. John Sterling had his own fantastic, unique style. I was a big fan of the great Milo Hamilton, who I grew up with. He was not an Astros announcer. Growing up, I had the great Harry Callis, I had Gene Elston, and I had Lowell Pass. And then the Astros got Dwayne Statz in a trade for Milo Hamilton, who Milo Hamilton's fame was when he called Hank Aaron's 715th home run. There's a new home run king, and his name is Henry Aaron. But Milo was a homer. And again, some people like homeristic calls and some don't. I just enjoy certain announcers that get into it. And there's even some announcers that don't really get too crazy, but they just have the unique style. You know, Joe Buck, Vin Scully. I mean, you can go over John Miller. There's so many of them that all have a great, unique style. Rangers again continue today. Jacob DeGrom on the mound against the Cubbies. A couple of things in baseball. Injuries continue. Wyatt Langford, my guy, still banged up a little bit. I don't know.
8: Wyatt Langford.
2: That is my guy. He's all kinds of nicked up. Tarek Skubal of the Tigers is out for a while. That sucks. When they tell you you have foreign bodies in your elbow, just that alone doesn't sound good, right?
9: Uh-oh.
2: Yeah, I don't need anything foreign in my elbow, but he has something going on in the elbow. He's out. My Astros, Carlos Correa, he's done for the year. He had some kind of situation with his leg. We had two firings in baseball. The Boston Red Sox filed Alex Cora and their whole staff.
8: fire him.
2: And that's right. And then Robbie Thompson of the Phillies, they fired everybody. Mattingly comes on board, and they don't lose a damn game.
8: Oh, no.
2: Two other things in baseball, and I know we got to move it along. Did anybody else see what happened in the Milwaukee Brewers-Yankees game the other night? The Milwaukee Brewers have a young pitcher by the name of Jacob Mizorowski. He's like a string bean. I mean, he's like 6'2", a buck 70, but can absolutely throw bullets. His first, I believe, 11 pitches of the game were all 102 miles per hour or more. I mean, he just threw BB after BB after BB, struck out the first two, and then Aaron Judge flied out to right field. But that was some kind of, wow, never seen this in baseball before. And then finally, the young kid in Chicago, the White Sox suck, but they got the kid Murakami, which I had that for dinner last night with Lo Mein, was terrific. Thank you so much. He hit his 15th home run of the year as a rookie. He's already got 15 home runs, so he might be going for some kind of rookie record. And we got to pay some props to a little bit of the ladies in softball. I only knew this because I saw it on ESPN. Megan Grant broke the record set by the girl from Oklahoma. UCLA's Megan Grant hit her 37th home run of the year in softball. Didn't they just start? How is that possible? 37 home runs already. Absolutely, unequivocally insane. So there we go. All right. There's some useless baseball nuggets. We got two in-studio guests coming up. One is here. He goes by the name of Michael Montoya. What's he do? He's got a family that is into boxing. They've been doing it for many years. That continues. What's going on? We'll let him tell you next.
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0: Better Life with Dr. Sanjay Gupta.
1: You know, one of the weirder things I've seen on social media lately is parents feeding their babies butter, like whole sticks of butter. They swear that it helps them feel fuller after meals and get a good night's sleep, among other things. There's actually something to this. You know, butter is full of fat, which a rapidly growing infant needs, but eating butter all the time results in, quote, boxing out other important nutrients they need as well. Spokesperson for the Academy of Nutrition and Dietetics told us she recommends half a teaspoon to a teaspoon melted and then added to a puree. Or as they get older, you can drizzle oil or melted butter over cooked vegetables, she told us. We never say just give butter by itself, and it's not the only source of fat she would recommend. Avocados, hummus, fish, they are great sources of fat as well, and also great foods to introduce. I'm Dr. Sanjay Gupta, helping you live a better life.
2: The Ticket Ticker. This Ticket Ticker brought to you by Mark Spain Real Estate. The Rangers win 6-0 over the Cubs at home. Jack Leiter, a mixed start, 4.2 innings, 3 hits, 5 walks, and 6 strikeouts. Leiter says this is the worst he's ever thrown.
3: It was a grindy outing and one of those baseball things of like, what a weird sport where it feels like it's the worst that I've thrown in terms of execution and where the stuff was tonight. And to be able to put up zeros, I'm grateful for that.
2: Game 3 of the series this afternoon, Jacob deGrom on the mound for Texas, 1:35 first pitch. The Cavaliers avoid the 3-0 hole and beat the Pistons 116-109 in Game 3 in Cleveland. Donovan Mitchell, 35 points and 10 rebounds in the win. Cavs cut the series to 2-1, Game 4 Monday night in Cleveland. And the Carolina Hurricanes move to 8-0 after sweeping the Philadelphia Flyers with a 3-2 overtime winner in Philly. Hurricanes back to the Eastern Conference Final for the third time in 4 years. They're going to await the winner of the Sabres-Canadian Series, Game 3 in Montreal tonight. That's the Ticket Ticker. I'm Cam Lofato on Sports Radio 96.7 at 13. 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
6: 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I think I'm getting back in the flow of things. That's a good thing.
7: Right there.
6: Especially when you got Boss Skaggs playing in the background. That's fantastic. We got the A team in the house. The great Connor Caldwell making it fun and festive as always. Dylan Reed doing a fantastic job producing the show. And sitting right there is Cam LaFave.
7: Right there.
6: Yeah, he's doing tickers.
7: Right there.
6: Twice an hour. We thank them. We thank you.
7: Right.
6: The great Eric McDell will be in studio in about 15 minutes. But joining us now on this wonderful Mother's Day is a good friend of mine. He's been in the boxing industry and his family been doing it for many years. They continue to do it. The one and only Michael Montoya. What's up, my friend? Get a little right up to the microphone.
8: Good morning, Elf. Good to see you. Good to hear your voice.
6: Yes, my friend. It's good to be heard. Good to be around. Good to be awake.
8: I'm glad you're alive.
6: Oh, my friend, I am as well. As always, you and I love our boxing. Real quick, give people a background of Michael Montoya, how your family got into it. You got a gym. You got a lot of things going on.
8: Well, quickly, we've been doing this. We've been in the fight business 70 years. I think longer than any other gym or family here in North Texas, possibly all of Texas. My dad's one of the few that's still alive. He started in 57.
6: And a great man, I might add.
8: He's a good man. And he still gets in the ring. He still travels with the amateur team. He still hangs bags and sweeps just like Mickey from the movie Rocky and refuses
6: what I'm
8: to
6: talking
8: stay
6: about. You rock. You hear what I'm saying?
8: There you go. All my brothers were Golden Glove champs. My sister, my grandson, my son, I mean, uncle, cousin.
6: It's in the family.
8: Boxing, yeah, forever. Again, 70 years plus. I've been in the fight business. I don't want to reveal my age, at least 50 plus.
6: Okay.
8: We'll leave it at that.
6: That's fantastic.
8: Thank God.
6: Michael Montoya here in studio. So where is the gym?
8: The gym is located over in Southeast Dallas, 8 minutes away from downtown Dallas. It's called Pleasant Grove, I guess what you would
6: right.
8: call it. Military and Buckner. And again, we've been there. We're on 10 acres. It's my brother's property. And we've had Mike Tyson train there exclusively, Mikey Garcia, Errol Spence. I mean, typically Evander Holyfield. A lot of the greats that come through there come and visit our gym and train there when they're in town. So we're excited to be called a legendary boxing gym.
6: You are. And I, you know, you and I stay in contact over the years. We've been doing events and boxing and this and that. And I'll hear about people training at your place and working out. But when I hear my friend Kyle Ravinsky says, you know, my son's working with Michael Montoya, he's boxing. I said, he's Jewish. He goes, I know. I said, we don't box. We're like the agents and, you know, promoters and stuff. So tell us about Ravinsky's kid.
8: Yeah, Ravinsky's kid, Hiram, he is, he kicks butt. I mean, the kid used to take a beating, and now the tide is turning finally. He puts the work in. He runs, he spars, shadow box. He just refuses to quit. In fact, he's got a fight coming up June 7th in downtown Dallas.
6: Okay, we got to go.
8: In front of the Big Eyeball on Maine.
6: Oh, really?
8: It's a big amateur event that's being put on by a good friend of mine, Bert August, who's been in the fight.
6: Okay, yeah, yeah, yeah.
8: You know Bert.
6: Oh, yeah.
8: And so there's people from Oklahoma, East Texas, as far down as Waco, and as far west as Abilene that's going to be competing. And we're going to have a couple of guys, and Kyle Sutt is one of them. So
6: fantastic. All right, Micah Montoya in studio, the Montoya family. As always, you know, we keep our eyes and ears on what's going on in the boxing world, but there's also local events that we try to stay involved with. There's another one coming up. You brought me in a absolutely fantastic poster here. It's called Hall of Fame Fight Night, and this is the WBA North American two title fights, plus the induction ceremony for the Texas Boxing Hall of Fame. We'll get into that. Let's talk about when and where.
8: This Saturday, so we're excuse me, we're about a week away, less than a week. It's at the Bomb Factory in Deep Ellum.
6: P1s know the Bomb Factory very well. We have Ticket Fight Night there and a lot of other great events.
8: That's right. It's so it's actually May 16th. Doors open at 6. First fight's about 7:30. We're going to induct about 40 former legendary boxing champions from Texas here in the North Texas area. Stevie Cruz, Paulie Ayala, Gene Hatcher, Troy Dorsey.
6: What about Rockin' Robin Blake? Is he still with us?
8: I'm not sure that he'll be inducted for this ceremony.
6: Okay, yeah, no, but I remember Fort Worth guys.
8: Yeah, and then, of course, the great Donald Curry.
6: The great Donald Curry. Well, that again, that's very, very exciting. We'll get into that a little bit. Let's talk about the fights that are coming up. You know a couple of these guys very well, and let's talk about who's fighting.
8: Well, the main event is a kid I'm involved with. His name is Abel Mendoza. A lot of people don't know who he is, but we're about to find out if he's the real thing. He's 43-0, 32 knockouts. And people say all the time, wow, who is this kid? Where's he been? I've seen him fight. He can fight. I hope he shows up to fight. And he's fighting for the WBA NABA title belt. He's fighting a kid out of San Antonio. I want to say he's 17-3, 17-2, but it'll be a good fight. He's the main event, and then we got a young man

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1: Actually, growing up, right. Styles make fights, and right. you know, this guy's record could be this. No. Give me the. I know who you want to see fight because they're going to put on a show.
2: Right.
1: You want a show.
2: Right.
1: And I think Pena is that kind of guy.
2: Yeah. He slugs it out. He'll probably be one of the most exciting fights that night. And then we've got a couple other kids fighting that are from around the country that are not local guys, but there's a couple of 10-round fights, 10-round bouts. And then some four-round undercard bouts. But it's going to be a night of action. More importantly, we're going to be there to recognize all the people from the past, including coaches. And before I forget, there's a guy that I talk about all the time. In fact, if it wasn't for him, I don't know that we'd be able to hear much about boxing. That's the great Mark Elfenbein. He's going to be inducted. So we're excited.
1: When I got the call about a year ago, and then our good friend Lester Bedford, who's a terrific person, and a good friend. And he called me. I was on my way home from work about a month and a half ago. He's like, Elf, Lester. And I go, hi, Lester. And he goes, you got a second? I said, sure. And he goes, what are you doing May 16th? And I'm driving. I'm like, I don't know. And he goes, I need you to ring announce. Having a big event at the Bomb Factory. And I said, oh, Lester, for you, I'm in. As long as I'm free, I'm in. He goes, so that's part of it. The second part of it is that night you're getting inducted into the Texas Boxing Hall of Fame. And it was hard not to hold back some tears because I know my father and my grandfather, my dad used to live vicariously through me for his dad. And that meant so much to me. And I'm like, golly, I wish my dad was here, but I know he's going to be looking down. So for me personally, that's very exciting.
2: Yeah, we're excited to have you.
1: I appreciate you for all you do.
2: And I mean that from the bottom of my heart. We've become closer friends. And
1: yes.
2: When it comes to boxing, I know we can always count on you, whether it's amateur or pro or an upcoming event. I appreciate all the support that the ticket gives, and as well as yourself.
1: Yeah, and I think the funny thing about boxing is I think most sports fans, you know, when you talk about, oh, have you been to a World Series or the Final Four? Have you been to the Super Bowl or whatever it might be, a Stanley Cup Final, NBA Championship? And some of us very fortunate to have been able to attend or see in person, whatever it is. But I tell people, I said, I've seen it all. Final Fours, Super Bowls. I've seen the Cowboys. I saw my Astros win a World Series. Sorry, Eric Nadell. I know you're listening. That was the greatest thing in the history of the world. There's those trash cans again. But there's nothing like a title fight in person. I mean, my goodness. You know, I'm fortunate to see, you know, Sugar Ray Leonard and Tyson and Pacquiao. But when you're in an arena, you can't explain it.
2: Right. It's like no other sporting event, just being there at a live prize fight to see two guys slug it out. And the objective is to knock each other out. It's unbelievable.
1: In the sport, and we'll get some more information on the fight night coming up. In the world of boxing, you and I kind of keep our eyes and ears open of what's going on. And we've seen our guy Errol Spence now is back in the game again.
2: I was just going to mention that.
1: And he's going to be fighting Costa Zoo's son, Tim?
2: Yes.
1: Is that right?
2: In Australia.
1: In Australia. And listen, I love Errol Spence, and him and his father and Derek James would come in studio for years before he even became Mr. Spence. Right. And then obviously things changed a little bit. And unfortunately, we all saw what Terrence Crawford did. And at that moment when I watched that fight in person, and I said, they could fight 55 times. He's never going to beat Terrence Crawford, ever. And I thought, this might be the time to put the gloves away. But you and I were talking to athletes have a tough time walking away, don't they?
2: Right. That's
1: especially in boxing. Boxers.
2: Yeah.
1: Because it's their limelight. It's their stage. It's all they know.
2: That's all they know. And the machismo, I mean, you name it. They just, the bravado, they just say, I have one more fight. I can do it one more time. Or I want to go out with a win. But as far as Spence, I mean, I like Spence. Obviously, I'm a homer myself.
1: Yeah.
2: But, support him, and I hope he does well. I hope he wins. It's going to be a tough fight. I don't think he needs the money. I don't know his financial situation, but I understand that he's done well for himself. And maybe after this fight, he'll decide whether to continue to fight or just pack it up and call it a day.
1: Yeah, well, I wish him luck. That's in July, correct?
2: I think
1: Australia?
2: Yeah, you're correct.
1: Okay, so.

0: But this Saturday, it's at the Bomb Factory in Dallas, May 16th, Hall of Fame Fight Night, two title fights, WBA, North American, and then we got the Texas Boxing Hall of Fame induction ceremony. For those of people that are interested in going, how can they get tickets if they want to go?
1: They can go to the Bomb Factory and purchase tickets there, or they can go to Montoya Boxing Gym, visit us personally at the gym. 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
0: Okay, that's good.
1: $40 GA, general admission, $60, I believe, is balcony. There's not a lot of $100 tickets left, but that's ringside.
0: And the Bomb Factory, if you're in the balcony, it's kind of cool.
1: Oh, yeah, it's kind of the best seat.
0: I used to ring announce at the Rotunda downtown Dallas, and they had the Petroleum Cup fight night.
1: Oh, yeah, I remember.
0: And it was just, it was kind of like just a ring and maybe 250 seats on the floor and a balcony up top. And you literally looked down into the ring. You're on top of it, but it's a great venue, and it should be kind of a great event. And so I know a lot of people looking forward to that. I'm looking forward to being there Saturday night. It should be a lot of fun. Now, real quickly, I know you and the family, especially your brother, he goes by the name of Paco, big Cowboy fans.
1: Die hard.
0: You fire up about what we got coming?
1: Oh, I am. I'm excited. In fact, I was talking to a gentleman in the elevator coming up to see him, and it's, he's wearing a Cowboy cap. And it's like, I'm diehard Cowboys. Every year I know I talk smack, say we're going to the Super Bowl, and hopefully I'll get it right one day. But I'm excited about this season. I'm excited.
0: Yeah, we're only 30 years running, and we'll keep going. All right, one more time. Website, how they can go to the fight coming up Saturday night at the Bomb Factory in Deep Ellum.
1: They can go to Texas Boxing Hall of Fame, I believe, .com, or they can go to the Bomb Factory, their website, or they can go to Montoya Boxing. .com. By the way, that's my new website.
0: Oh.
1: I spent a lot of time, and you got to look at it.
0: M-O-N-T-O-Y-A.
1: Boxing.
0: Boxing.com.
1: There's cool videos. There's stories on my dad. There's testimonials. And there's stuff on the fight. But you got to go there because I put a lot of time, effort, and had a very good friend of mine help me out with this. And it's professionally well done, and I want feedback.
0: See, here's the similarities between you and I. We're not young puppies anymore.
1: Right.
0: And when it comes to technology, you got to hire somebody.
1: That's right.
2: See, I got a guy.
1: Truth be told.
0: That's it. I mean, if I have something wrong with anything at my house, I got to call my son. Landon, get the hell over here. What's the matter? I don't know what the hell's wrong. He said, Dad, turn it off, count to 30, turn it back on, goodbye. And
1: go.
0: I've learned reboot is how it works. Well,
1: MontoyaBoxing.com.
0: MontoyaBoxing.com. We continue to reboot. Our sport continues to have legs, and we like that. And a couple of pair of gloves out there as well.
1: Right.
0: Saturday night at the Bomb Factory, boxing at its best. And my friend, as always, I appreciate you coming in.
1: Quick shout out to the guy that really made all this happen from a financial standpoint.
0: Sure.
1: And a visionary standpoint is Mike Rubel. Rubel's Plants and Nursery. This guy's continuously, every time I knock on his door and, hey, I got a fighter, I got an idea, let's put together an event, he always says yes. And so hats off to him and his family.
0: And what's his last name?
1: Rubel, R-U-I-B-A-L.
0: Okay,
1: Rubel's
0: Mike.
1: Rubel's Plants and Nursery.
0: Okay, I like that. Mike Rubel, keep doing what you're doing. You're making a big difference.
1: And, of course, Lester Bedford and Jonathan and some of the others that have helped out.
0: So. Well, again, next Saturday night, May 16th, Bomb Factory. It's going to be a ton of fun. I cannot wait, and I'm looking forward to being there for the Hall of Fame.
1: Elf, congrats again on being inducted.
0: Dude, thank you so much. The great Michael Montoya with us. All right, coming up next, that's one Hall of Famer. Now we got another one. The one and only Eric Nadel. Next.
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11: There's something I'd like to talk to you about today, something that's been circulating on the internet that's become a real problem. Deep fake videos of me endorsing products that I've never even heard of and I have no relationship with whatsoever. Let me tell you clearly, these videos are scams. They are designed to take your money. Now, a couple things you should keep in mind. If something sounds too good to be true, it probably is. When you look at these videos, if they don't seem natural, if there's something off about them, the audio or the video, it's probably AI generated. And if you come across something that does pique your interest, see if you can find evidence of it from other sources. I promise you this, if I discover something incredible that you need to know about, I'm going to talk about it somewhere that you can easily find, not on some shady social media site. I'm Dr. Sanjay Gupta, helping you live a better life.

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2: 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Good Sunday morning to you. Have the Mark Elfenbein Show. We do it every Sunday, 7 to 9. Thanks to Connor Caldwell and to Dylan Reed and to Cam LaFada. And happy Mother's Day to all the mommies out there. It is Mother's Day. And yes, we have not forgotten. But I am giddy as always. I call him a friend because he's just that good of a guy. We've all been listening to him, and now we get to watch him every once in a while. Do what he's been doing with the Rangers since how long?
3: 1979.
2: Wow.
3: This is the 48th year.
2: Does it feel like it's 48?
3: Not really. It feels like it's about 148.
2: The great Hall of Famer, the one and only Eric Nadell in studio today. Great to see you as always.
3: Great to see you. Glad you're up and around.
2: Yeah, my God. We were just comparing notes about how you've had the hernia surgery, but it was maybe just one. And for some reason, it was happy hour for me. So I got I got two. But yeah, good to be up and around. And I remember you and your people texted me about this Sunday. And I'm like, oh, heck yeah, I got to be here. And but I'm glad to be here because your cause, your benefit is so spectacular. In the paper today, by the way, I'm one of the few people on earth that still get the Dallas Morning News.
3: I was
2: going to
3: say, what is that piece of paper you got over there?
2: Yeah, the Dallas Morning News. Nice little article by Thor Christensen.
3: Oh, Thor's great.
2: Yeah, good dude. And so let's talk about the concert, how it got all started, the benefits, the Grant Halliburton Foundation, and all that good stuff.
3: Yeah, it started really when I decided to have a birthday party for my 60th at the Kessler, which had recently opened as a music venue. And I invited enough people for me to buy the entire balcony there, which I think it's about 85 people, okay, something like that. And at the end of it, you know, I started thinking, this was so much fun, I want to do it again, but let's do it for charity. Let's come up with an idea that we can raise money at the same time having this birthday party and do it for a mental health charity. As you know, my mom had been involved in mental health charities. Our family has a history of mental health issues. You know, personally, I've had my own. And we did it in 2012 as the first one for a cause. And it's grown since then, grown to the point that we outgrew the Kessler. You know, we had so many sponsors and people wanting to be sponsors
2: We
3: moved to the Longhorn Ballroom last year, which is considerably bigger than the Kessler. And it allows us to get bigger bands and, you know, more expensive bands because we can sell more tickets and more sponsorships.
2: In terms of going from the Kessler to the Longhorn Ballroom, where the Longhorn Ballroom is downtown Dallas, right?
3: It's about a mile south of downtown Dallas.
2: Okay. And
3: if you take,
2: I've been there a few times.
3: Take Riverfront, I think it's called now, and just keep going south, you know, past I-30 for about a mile, and it's right down there.
2: Now, I know you're an incredible lover of music, always have been, and I respect that so much because everybody has their own style of music, love of music, and you have some big-time groups coming. Like you said, when you get a bigger venue, you get more money, you get more sponsorships, and you get bigger acts. We have got somebody here by the name of George Dunham who's gone from the Bird Dogs to, like, the Condors or something. I mean, things get bigger and better. It's getting bigger and better. Let's talk about who you have coming.
3: Yeah, we have a band coming from New York called Sammy Ray and the Friends. They are really incredible. She is a super dynamic singer. They've got backup singers. They've got horns, high energy.
2: Oh, I love that.
3: They've hardly played in Texas at all. They're huge on the East Coast. They sell out all their shows on the East Coast, but they haven't played here much. People don't even know their name, most likely. And that was one of the things I wanted to do when I started this concert, was be able to bring in some artists that people otherwise wouldn't see, that I can introduce them to.
2: Oh, that's great.
3: So I'm bringing in Sammy Ray and the Friends from the East Coast. And from the West Coast, I'm bringing in a Bay Area rock legend named Chuck Prophet, who is now doing a Latin rock called cumbia. And his band is called Chuck Prophet and the Cumbia Shoes. And they'll play at 7:30 on Thursday at the Longhorn Ballroom, after which we will have our live auction, which includes some amazing things, including a home plate suite for a Ranger game, a trip to Houston to see the Rangers play the Astros and stay there at the Four Seasons.
2: Hold on. Say that one again.
3: Trip to Houston to see the Rangers and Astros, stay at the Four Seasons, have lunch with me, get VIP treatment at the game.
2: Oh, my God. Come on.
3: We've got a dinner at Nick and Sam's with Chris Young.
2: Oh, that's a good one.
3: Rangers president of baseball operations.
2: Love that.
3: We have a trip to Napa.
2: Oh, my goodness.
3: And the silent auction is actually already going. It's already online. And we have a lot of celebrity dinners there. We have dinners with the Musers, dinners with the Hardline, dinner at Albernaz with the Rangers managing partner Neil Liebman.
2: Oh, wow.
3: Lunch at Texas Live with Skip Schumacher, the Ranger manager. And we have all these super cool experiences, too. You can get to run the dot race at a Ranger game, which has never been offered anywhere before. You can spend an inning in the Rangers radio booth and an inning in the TV booth and sit in with me when I record the Skip Schumacher show.
2: Okay, that's cool.
3: We have similar experiences with Chuck Cooperstein with the Mavericks and Josh Bogorod with the Dallas Stars. There's some really cool stuff on there. To get involved, it's very simple. You just text the letters ENBB, stands for Eric Nadel Birthday Benefit, lowercase ENBB, and you text that to this number, 44834. 44834. And you know how I remember the numbers.
2: This is what I couldn't wait.
3: I couldn't wait
2: to talk to Eric Nadel about this because I saw this and I'm going to let you describe it and then I'm going to tell you a story about my father and I you're going to love.
3: This is how I remember my hotel rooms on the road by uniform numbers. So 44834 for me is 44 Hank Aaron, 8 is Yogi Berra, and 34, of course, is Nolan Ryan.
4: Brilliant.
3: So text ENBB to 44834 and you can get started on the bidding. Oh, one other super cool item. Dale Hansen will have 6 people to his house in Waxahachie, and he'll provide limo transportation to and from Waxahachie for the winners. Dinner for 6 at Dale Hansen's house.
2: Okay, that's pretty cool. Yeah, because Dale's got some crib out there.
3: Yeah, and we've got on the live auction, the other item we have in the live auction, Chad Hauser, the award-winning chef and founder of Cafe Momentum, will come to your house and prepare dinner for 10 people.
2: Okay, here's what I'm going to tell you is this Thursday night at the Longhorn Ballroom, we have this amazing Grand Halliburton Foundation birthday benefit, Eric Nadel. Bring your American excuse card. Just bring it, okay? Because there are going to be, here's the thing, not only are you doing it for a great cause, and not only can you get something for yourself that would be kind of cool, can you imagine how much of a champ you would look like if you get a gift for somebody? You gift this? You get this for somebody as a friend, as a relative, as an enemy? Who the hell cares? What an amazing, great idea gift to be.
3: Yeah, thanks. You don't have to be present to win in the silent auction. We'd love you to be there, but you don't have to be. You can bid on the silent auction and win without going to the event. I should also point out that the tickets for the event start at $25. You know,
2: okay.
3: Most galas are very expensive.
2: Yeah.
3: Our tickets run from $25 to $70. So people don't have to spend a whole lot of money, you know, in order to be there and see these two incredible bands on Thursday.
2: All right, so you're going to text ENBB to 44834, which is Aaron Berra Ryan.
3: Right.
2: And what I love about this is when I heard you talk about this, so my father and I, we were in the schmata business, the fabric business. And my father, we would go to fabric stores, and I'm 22 years old, and I've got suitcases full of fabric. And my father says, now, Mark, when you go in the store, you don't let the owner, you don't put the price on the fabric. You got to put it in a code, because if his customer sees it's $7 a yard, they ain't paying $7 a yard. So I said, well, what do? You put the athlete's jersey numbers. That's how we price it. So I said, well, give me an example. He says, well, if something's $450, it's Bob Gibson zero, or it's Lou Gehrig DiMaggio zero. And I'm thinking, okay, well, I'll go Bobby Grich, George Brett zero.
3: You don't have a zero? You don't have an Oda B. McDowell or an Al Oliver?
2: I could. Yeah, this was back in the day.
3: Okay.
2: So I remember I go into the store one day, and I'm working my father's account, and he could not wait to do the pricing. So he picks up the fabric, and he goes, oh, I got it. $8.95 a yard. I said, no, he got traded to the Cubs. It's now $9.95. I said, it's Maris Brett. Uh-huh. We didn't have an Aaron Judge back in the day.
3: All right.
2: So I love how you price it out. I love how you do your thing. And I love the fact that you guys got this coming up Thursday night. Give us the two groups that are coming again.
3: Yeah, it's going to be so much fun. Sammy Ray and the Friends, they were actually playing in the lead into our segment here.
2: Oh.
3: And Chuck Prophet and his Cumbia Shoes.
2: I love the Cumbia Shoes.
3: Chuck is a legend in the Bay Area. Had a cancer scare a few years ago, survived it, and now he's back on the road. He is a road warrior, and he's hilarious. He's out there, man. He's a piece of work.
2: Not that I'm anything close to what you have, but if I could offer my services for anything down the road.
3: Oh, thanks.
2: Let me know. Perfect. Whatever it is, bagels with Elle for coming studio. I don't care. Whatever anybody would like.
3: Love it. That'd
2: great
3: be, idea.
2: That'd be kind of fun. Okay, I guess we have to talk about the Rangers just a smidge, but and that's okay. It was a nice W yesterday, and I mentioned this earlier. We just have to give Leiter time. Am I right? Are we seeing a little bit of Leiter?
3: Yeah, you know, we saw it in the second half last year. It was very similar last year in the first half. He had great games, and he had games where his command just wasn't very good.
2: Right.
3: As in last night's performance. He really got it together last year in the second half. He had an ERA around 3.50, I think, after the All-Star break. And, you know, he's still relatively inexperienced, relatively young. He's 26 years old. The stuff is just incredible. And I think the command will improve as, you know, as he gets older and continues to work. And guys like Eovaldi and DeGrom continue to, you know, attend his bullpen sessions and talk to him, you know, throughout the game when he's pitching and when other people are pitching. You know, the ceiling is very, very high for Jack.
2: Time frame on Wyatt Langford.
3: We don't really know. It's kind of mysterious. We thought when he first went on the injured list, it would certainly be 10 days and no more than that. But now they're saying he needs more time. It's a forearm injury, and I'm not sure exactly what's going on. He's got forearms like Popeye.
2: Yeah.
3: And there's a lot in there that can go wrong, I guess.
2: We're speaking with Eric Nadel in studio here at Sports Radio 96.7 and 1310 The Ticket. Tough week in our world. People passing away, Bobby Cox, Ted Turner. Do you have any John Sterling stories?
3: I've got some John Sterling stories.
2: Can you share?
3: the most amusing one, I guess, is there was a night that John and Susan were in town on an off night before the series was going to start with the Rangers. So I invited them to dinner. And so, of course, we took them to a great steakhouse. We took them to Al Bernays.
2: Okay.
3: And, you know, we dress casually when we go to Al Bernays. You know, you wear a golf shirt and a pair of nice jeans something like that. John shows up, as he always does. It was the summer, so he had on his white pants. He had on his blue double-breasted blazer. He had on his pocket square. And his giant Yankees World Series 2009
2: God forbid.
3: Ring. And John was divorced, so he was single at the time. And I was there with a friend of mine, female friend of mine, and watching John work as he was attracted to my female friend was just hilarious. Some of the things he said.
2: It is high, it is far, I am gone.
3: John was wearing shades.
2: Oh.
3: At the dinner. He's wearing sunglasses at the dinner to go along with that resplendent outfit of his.
4: Nice.
3: And so my friend asked him, John, why are you wearing sunglasses inside? And he said, I'm not making this up. He said, if I took off the sunglasses and I looked you in the eye, you might get impregnated.
4: No way.
2: Oh my God. He was a piece of work.
3: It's one of the best lines I've ever heard.
2: Yeah, no, listen, I'm using it next Thursday. That's terrific. Oh, my God. Eric Nadel, of course, it's so great to see you as always. Let's tell everybody once again about when, where, and how they can get in.
3: It's Thursday night at the Longhorn Ballroom. Tickets are at longhornballroom.com. Sammy Ray and the Friends and Chuck Prophet and his Cumbia Shoes. Chuck Prophet will start at 7:30. After Chuck's done, we'll have our silent auction. And then we have Sammy Ray and the Friends coming on after that around 9:15 or so. And the auction is already live online. You text ENBB, lowercase letters, to 44834 and get in on the bidding.
2: I said that would be it, but I got one more I got to ask you just for the hell of it. you grew up at a time where I think baseball, and this is how I was taught by my father, radio, right? That I, there was nothing like putting the radio next to your pillow and just listening. And my dad, when we first moved from Houston to Dallas, you can pick up KMOX in St. Louis.
3: Oh, yeah, Jack Buck and Harry.
2: And hear Jack and Harry do the game. And you could actually hear the great Dan Kelly do St. Louis Blues hockey, and who was amazing at the
3: shooting
2: time. Yes, he shoots. Mount Rushmore for you. Play-by-play baseball.
3: Oh, well, you know, if you asked every Major League Baseball announcer who's the best ever to do this, I'm pretty sure every single guy would say Vin Scully. Vin,
2: yeah.
3: If you asked who's the second best, you might get 50 different answers.
2: Yeah, I think so.
3: But I start with Vin, then I go to Ernie Harwell.
2: Oh, my gosh. I got to meet him once. What a man.
3: You know, not a great textbook announcer, if you will, but I think Harry Carey's got to be on there.
2: Yeah.
3: And then for fourth, oh, there's a lot of competition there. But, you know, for me growing up in New York, listening to the Yankees, it's got to be Mel Allen. And, you know, he was one of the first winners of the Frick Award. He and Red Barber shared the first Frick Award. So that's how I would do it, with apologies to Jack Buck and apologies to one of my mentors, Dave Niehaus, who I thought was sensational.
2: Seattle, right?
3: Seattle.
2: Oh, he was great.
3: Those would probably be the four that I'd put on there as baseball announcers. You know, once you get into the other sports, now you're talking, you know, Dick Enberg and Marv Albert.
2: Yeah,
3: and
2: I mean,
3: Bob Costas.
2: Because growing up, all we had was the Saturday game of the week, right? It was Tony Kubek, Joe Garagiola, Kurt Gowdy.
3: Mm-hmm.
2: You got one game, and that was it.
3: And it was usually the Yankees.
2: And you brought up Mel Allen, and I remember my father introduced me to, as I was growing up, the TV show that we got to see this week in baseball.
3: Oh, right.
2: Twib Notes. And just hearing him do anything was fantastic. Hearing you do anything is still fantastic. I know I speak for many people that absolutely are thrilled that you're still doing what you do. You're the best at what you do. And everybody support the Grand Halliburton Foundation. Thursday night, May 14th, Longhorn Ballroom. Text ENBB to 44834, and you can get your tickets, you can get money, you can give money, you can do all the good things that we need to do. Eric, always a pleasure.
3: Thanks a million. Glad you're up and around. All See you Thursday. Friend.
2: Yes, I look forward to it. That is Eric Nadel. We get our spoons out next.
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21: You know, one of the weirder things I've seen on social media lately is parents feeding their babies butter, like whole sticks of butter. They swear that it helps them feel fuller after meals and get a good night's sleep, among other things. There's actually something to this. You know, butter is full of fat, which a rapidly growing infant needs, but eating butter all the time results in, quote, boxing out other important nutrients they need as well. Spokesperson for the Academy of Nutrition and Dietetics told us she recommends half a teaspoon to a teaspoon melted and then added to a puree. Or as they get older, you can drizzle oil or melted butter over cooked vegetables, she told us. We never say just give butter by itself, and it's not the only source of fat she would recommend. Avocados, hummus, fish, they are great sources of fat as well. And also, great foods to introduce. I'm Dr. Sanjay Gupta, helping you live a better life.
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0: The Chicago Cubs' 10-game winning streak comes to an end as the Rangers shut out the Cubs 6-0. Two home runs in the win from Josh Jung and Justin Foscue. Foscue's first of his career. Manager Skip Schumacher on the former first-round pick's journey.
1: Taking him some time to get up here and get a chance after a first-rounder and being on the roster and then have not the start that he wanted at the beginning of his career. Credit to him.
0: Series finale this afternoon, a 1:35 first pitch. The Oklahoma City Thunder improved to 7-0 in the postseason, downing the Lucas Lakers 131-108 in L.A. A.J. Mitchell, career playoff highs of 24 points and 10 assists in the win, Game 4 Monday night in L.A. And the Minnesota Wild stay alive against the Avalanche with a 5-1 win in Game 3 to cut the series to 2-1. Avs goaltender Scott Wedgwood pulled early in the second period after allowing 3 goals on 12 shots. Mackenzie Blackwood makes his first appearance since April 14th. Game 4 Monday night in St. Paul. That's the Ticket Ticker. I'm Cam LaFada on Sports Radio 96.7 and 1310 The Ticket.
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3: Will you just taste the soup? All right, I'll taste the soup. Where's the spoon?
4: Aha! Aha! Man, I've been waiting for that all week. Oh, yeah. Each week we hear the old man yell out, scream, where's my spoon? Aha! And then, of course, we hear the beautiful dulcet tones of Dylan and Connor sneaking in their own aha. And EA doing that from a boat, wherever the hell he is. Special thanks to the great Eric Nadel. Again, the Grant Halliburton Foundation, May 14th, Longhorn Ballroom. ENBB. And text the number 44834. 44834. You can donate, get tickets, silent auction, all the good stuff. Thursday should be absolutely fantastic. We thank him. Thanks to my good friend Michael Montoya for coming in. Next Saturday night at the Bomb Factory, a big boxing event. More importantly and more excitingly for me, getting inducted into the Texas Boxing Hall of Fame that night with several others. Very, very cool. I'm excited about that. And shout out to my crew, Connor Caldwell, Dylan Reed, Cam LaFada. You guys are great. Thank you so much for everything you guys do. I appreciate it. Thanks to the P1s for tuning in. We do appreciate that. And to all the mamas out there, okay, it's time to give shout-outs. Mr. Caldwell, do you have a shout-out for your mama?
5: I do want to give a shout-out to my mama. I don't think she's listening. She's probably asleep because she works evenings.
4: Let's call her.
5: Want to call her? Okay, let's call her. Let's

0: Ah, she's not awake.
1: Damn.
0: We'll try next year.
1: Okay, we'll do that.
0: But happy Mother's
1: Day. And what's mom's name?
0: Susan.
1: Susan, happy Mother's Day. Dylan Reed, to your mama.
2: Yeah, shout out to my mom. I know she's probably also not listening, but...
1: What's her name?
2: Her name is Judith Reed, and she's been extremely supportive throughout my life, and I wouldn't be where I am now without her.
1: Judith, happy Mother's Day. And then, of course, Cam LaFada. Hello, mother. Hello, father. It's Mother's Day. What's mama's name?
3: Happy Mother's Day to my mom, Mimi.
1: Mimi.
3: Mimi.
1: Mimi's her name?
3: Mary Ellen is her actual name. She goes by Mimi.
1: Okay. I like that.
3: She lives in Boston, but she'll be down at the end of this month, so I'll get to see her.
1: Really?
3: At this month. I'll bring her in so you can meet her.
1: Okay, that'll be fantastic. Well, shout out to all your moms. Happy Mother's Day to one and all. And again, those of us that our moms are no longer with us, do yourself a favor. Pick up the phone and call your mom. Go visit your mom. Just make the call. Because when they're gone, they're gone. And take advantage of it. All the moms, aunts, grandmamas, sisters, whatever it might be, I wish happy Mother's Day to one and all. All right, this week. Oh, quick shout out to Tony Avezzano, good friend of mine. Happy birthday. It's his birthday today. So happy birthday to Tony. And ladies and gentlemen, work in progress. Normally gets the full three. Yeah. I'm not sure if they have the full three today. I look to my left, I see a red Rangers hat with the white tee for Texas, and I know this gentleman.
3: I know.
1: And I look to my right, and ladies and gentlemen,
4: yeah.
1: I got Spilkas in my Kinectazoid.
5: What? Whoa. Is that good or bad?
1: It's Ham! Matt Birmingham! That is the longest vacation I've ever seen him. You took a DJ vacation times five.
5: If you go in the cat's office and just ask, sometimes they just give it to you.
1: Really?
5: Yeah.
1: Jeez, I needed to ask about this last week. You need to take a medical leave of absence. No, I don't. Yeah, you do. You ain't coming back.
5: What if I didn't? All right.
1: Yeah. Well, listen, very nice vacation. You look rested.
5: Thank you.
1: Yeah.
5: I feel rested.
4: Hot.
1: Well, that's good.
5: And hot.
1: Oh, wow.
4: Yeah.
5: Thank you.
1: Did you play any drums?
5: I did.
1: You did?
5: Yeah.
1: Okay, that's cool. That's your thing.
5: Yeah.
1: Okay, very good. Where did DJ go?
5: He's hiding back over there.
1: Oh, hi, DJ.
4: DJ?
6: Hey, Elf, I'm trying to locate our third member.
5: Yeah, we got an evolving situation.
1: Oh, a developing situation.
5: That's a better way of saying it.
1: Yeah, that's
0: okay. I saw him behind me.
1: Oh, he is back there?
0: Yeah, I felt it.
4: Yeah.
0: Aura.
1: All right, but at least, look, so everybody's here, and we got the full three. Do I assume
5: Allegedly.
1: There's nothing happening at 10:50?
5: 10:50, we wildly speculate where I've been.
1: Okay.
4: Can't wait.
1: Here comes Monty. Monty got some WD-40 on his wheels. He was flying.
5: Yeah, the photo he sent us was like him driving the country on some open road.
1: Really? Oh, my God.
5: Where was that? There's a building in sight.
7: What happened?
1: Well, the picture tells all.
7: What picture? I've been in here partying, talking.
1: No, Ham's sharing
7: Rangers with you guys.
6: You missed the pre-show meeting. Now today's show's going to suck because you weren't there to prep with us.
5: And, I do like how in the corner it says Adobe stock.
6: Yeah, I saw that too, the watermark.
1: Oh my goodness. Well, good to see you.
7: Good to see you, Elf. I'm sure this is already covered. How are you feeling?
1: I'm better, but...
6: It wasn't covered. We don't care about
1: it. Yeah, we don't care.
7: Sorry, I'll be the one guy on the show that cares about it.
1: Not a problem. Good. I'm just first day up and since April 29th, so... double hernia sucks.
5: You haven't been vertical since April 29th?
1: I've been vertical. I just didn't know how much. When they tell you they cut you in four places and you're on your back, and how do you, what muscles do you use to get up when you're on your back?
5: A wiener.
1: Your stomach. Well, your wiener. Okay.
7: Oh, what?
1: Your stomach muscles. And I did not realize it sucks so much. When you're in your 60s instead of your 40s, it's different. It's just a different recovery.
7: Was the first day after the worst?
1: Yeah.
7: Because just being in surgery makes you feel awful.
1: Yeah, I mean, but I've been through many. So I just told the doc, I said, look, give me top shelf. I want to go to bed. I want to wake up. I want it to be over. And I thought it was no big deal because people told me about hernia. They go, oh, dude, in and out, day in, day out. You're back in a couple of days. And I'm thinking, fine, let's go.
5: And we have audio of Elf having surgery there.
1: No, that was me taking a bat and then a bat right there. Kind of the same thing, I think.
5: No kidding.
6: Did it enter your mind for 1 second that maybe they were messing with you while you were under for surgery?
1: I actually gave them permission. Yeah, I said, you can go change the oil.
5: Flicks.
1: You can rotate the tires. You can do whatever the hell you want down there.
6: They give you breast implants or something
1: as an extra? Yeah.
7: But like one in the middle, like a cyclops.
1: Yeah, one gigantic cyclops breast.
6: What would stop them?
1: Exactly.
5: Did you say clops or
1: and what would you
5: clocks
1: do?
5: Without the L?
1: That too. What would you do when you woke up? You couldn't do anything about it.
7: As long as they don't tell you, because I'm with you. I've had a lot of surgeries, and I'm like, just as long as the thing that's supposed to get done
1: gets done, yeah.
7: Do whatever you want. I don't want to go back and watch the all 22 footage of it.
1: No.
7: I'll trust that you took, like my leg's gone. You did the job. Good job.
1: I am fascinated by when they give you the old... I've lost my leg. Count back from 99 and you'll be asleep by 90. You don't even get to 98.
7: Yeah. I would always try to go as far as I could, and I made it about 4.
1: Yeah, I mean, it's good night, sweet prince, but that is a great sleep. I mean, let me tell you, if I could get a case of that back to the house, oh my goodness.
7: Well, I would disagree. It was never a good sleep for me.
1: Oh my God.
7: Awful. It's not even sleep.
5: I don't even like to do that. I like being awake whenever I'm operated on. I like the feeling, like I'm in the Old West or something. They give me something
6: look
5: to bite down on
6: and see your ribs.
7: Climax.
1: Oh my God! Well, all right. So, anything special coming up today?
7: I mean, you heard 1050 is pretty good. He's had 2 months to prepare it. So,
5: spoiler, not good.
7: He's been still in the lab cooking up a nice 1050 for us.
1: Oh my God! Well, work in progress is back. The real three, the original three. Well, the real three. We got Ham, we got DJ, we got Monty. They're coming at you for the full three. Thanks to Cam and to Dylan and to Connor Caldwell. Happy Mother's Day. I'm Elf. We'll see you next week.
8: And I got nothing else. 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
31: Sometimes you can tell a lot about what someone wants to do offline by looking at what they do online. Let me tell you about Pinterest's first parenting trend report. Pinterest is a huge platform. They have 600 million monthly users, 80 billion searches per month. The report found a shift from the iPad kid era to now, when parents are actually more interested in real-world adventures and hands-on activities. The global trends and insights lead at Pinterest told us families are thoughtfully designing childhoods rooted in creativity, intention, and meaningful experiences. One psychologist we spoke to said he sees this as a reflection of parents' desire to build core capacities in their children: resilience, curiosity, self-regulation, empathy. These things don't grow automatically, but are built through lived experience. I'm Dr. Sanjay Gupta, helping you live a better life. The Ticket
3: Ticker. Rangers snapped the Cubs' 10-game winning streak with a 6-0 shutout at Globe Life. Jack Leiter went 4 2/3 scoreless, working around 9 base runners on 97 pitches, just shy of qualifying for the win. Manager Skip Schumacher on his start.
32: Tonight, he just didn't have his fastball command. It was just 30-something percent probably fastball usage. I'm guessing he relied on his other pitches because he just couldn't find that fastball command at the top.
3: Jacob DeGrom takes the mound for the series finale, first pitch at 1:35. The Cleveland Cavaliers with a 116-109 win in Game 3 over the Pistons at Rocket Arena. Cavs took advantage of a 17-point third quarter lead before holding on late. Pistons still lead the series 2-1 Game 4 Monday night. And Steve Kerr is staying put in Golden State, Kerr agreeing to a 2-year deal to remain the Warriors head coach, his 13th season with the franchise, and he stays the highest paid coach in the NBA at $17.5 million annually, 4 NBA titles in 12 years on the bench. That's the Ticket Ticker. I'm Cam Lofano on Sports Radio 96.7 at 1310 The Ticket.
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7: It's every Sunday. That's all I'm going to say. Where? I don't know. You're going to have to figure that out for yourself.
0: Turn your dials.
7: Work in progress. One of the stations here in Dallas. That's all I can tell you. And I don't know what time. Maybe in the morning. Maybe at nighttime. Maybe never.
31: Okay? But Sundays, and that's what you
1: get. That's all I can give you. It's Sundays on Somewhere in Dallas. All right? All right, Justin, you hear me? Oh, you hear me? DJ? Ham?
2: It's only the latest draft. The guy who wrote it, I met him at a meeting. JT Dolan, big user.
4: You can tell. It's relentless.
2: Yeah, it's a work in progress.
5: It's a work in progress. I'm still not happy with it.
6: What's this? What's the latest?
8: It's a work in progress. It's not finished yet.
6: That's some artistic shit.
10: But I forgive, I've been forgiven, I hold grudges too. I'm just a work in progress, I'm not even through.
11: Boom! Big ol' explosion. Some, like, confetti comes down. Anyway, that's all I got so far. It's a work in progress.
12: Please, just be patient. I'm a work in progress.
1: Hey, guys, this is E.A. Azad, and you're listening to Work in Progress. Dubs up.
7: 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We are Work in Progress. Justin Montemayor, DJ Ringenberg, and back at it over there after touring with Hoobastank. It's Matt Burby.
17: Thank you for having me.
18: Your voice is fine.
7: No, let's see if he can keep that up for 3 hours.
17: I think I can.
7: Actually, I don't want to test him.
18: What are you asking that for?
7: My apologies. I won't do that.
17: This is my voice now.
7: What if you talk like that, but you nail every word?
17: I'd say it's worth it, yeah.
7: Oh, my God. How frustrating would that
17: really
7: be?
17: It's really painful.
18: What happened to you?
7: No.
18: No, I can't
7: Nothing.
18: Do it.
7: I can't do both of you like that. You. Can't do both of you.
17: What?
7: I would like to go ahead and say, as the first one here,
21: but let me jump ahead, and on behalf of your mothers,
7: happy Mother's
22: you
7: Day.
22: You know what? Y'all both shut up. Y'all both shut up.
21: Day to you.
22: And happy Mother's Day. Happy Mother's Day to all five of the mothers
21: brother
22: up here.
21: From another mother.
7: And all the P1s moms. Happy Mother's Day.
22: I got Cam and Connor's moms.
7: I covered, yeah, but
22: y'all
7: I covered
22: did not
7: all
22: cover
7: the
22: P1s. Them. Y'all are jerks.
7: I covered all the P1s.
21: You're a jerk, which P1, is why I'm wishing your mother a happy Mother's Day. It means more from us than it does to you. She doesn't care for you. She told me.
22: That's probably true. We can agree on that.
7: That was her one gift for Mother's Day is don't call me, don't come see me.
21: I'd like to
7: leave me alone.
21: I'd like to celebrate Mother's Day by not thinking that I was a mother that gave birth to you.
22: I think that's fair. I appreciate that.
21: Is what your mother's saying.
22: Yeah.
7: But he channeled her
21: there. It's like to Bird Woman out there, happy Mother's Day.
7: Brother from I already jumped in front of that for you, but okay.
21: Well, it doesn't mean anything from you.
7: Again, yeah. Happy Mother's Day.
21: It might mean something for me.
22: Handicapped people can love their parents too, Ham.
21: Not as much as
7: even
21: I
7: even if
21: can,
7: they don't love us.
21: Not
7: back.
21: As much as I can love his mother.
22: Even if they if we disappoint them.
21: I love your mother more than I love you.
7: Thank you.
21: What?
7: Well, we are
22: I guess.
7: We are back. The full three with the full three.
21: They're all here.
7: And you guys saw right through my comedy. I tried to trick you into thinking that I was running a little bit late. I was running a bit late, but that I was still driving right when the mix had started.
21: Which is different from walking in or rolling in when the mix starts. You're still late.
7: We're at least here. We just let Elf do his taste the soup and do Super Bowl predictions or whatever, and then we stroll in at 9.
22: Your normal arrival time is about 9:57 Eastern Time, 8:57 Central.
7: Why do you need to calculate?
21: And when I look at my phone, it's usually 9:01 to go get you.
7: To go get me? You sound like you got to come carry me in.
21: I pretty much do.
7: Well, the reason that I was running a good hour behind or so was...
21: An hour?
7: I was getting ready to leave. I was getting my stuff together. And I'm sitting there this morning, and I'm trying to take my my couple of morning meds that I have to take every day. And I'm getting all my stuff and, you know, half awake, half still wishing I could just jump back into bed, but not really there. And as I'm doing all my stuff, I realize that one of the medicines that

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1: 950 calorie pill.
2: Healthy again.
1: Yeah, another Advil down. And yeah, I look up and I'm like, oh no, this is not going to be good for her if she did, in fact, ingest this medicine. And I'm looking around and I cannot find it. And I'm starting to question, did I even get that pill out? I don't know. But the fact that I didn't know was really freaking me out.
3: Yeah.
1: And so I immediately text my brother, who lives about 10 minutes away. And I was like, look, I know it's 8 in the morning, but could you please at least just come over here and hang out for an hour and make sure nothing happens to her?
4: Yeah, for sure.
1: Because if I come home and I find her just keeled over because of this medicine, I will feel like absolute crap. So I have to call him and wait for him to get ready and then come over and then like kind of explain to him what happened. And at that point, yeah, it was already like 8:30. But I was like, I would feel so bad. And I would bet it was less than like 10% that she actually did, because you would think that if a dog put that pill in their mouth, it would be disgusting and they would spit it back out. But also, dogs are dumb.
3: Yeah.
4: And I see them put disgusting stuff on the floor in their mouth all the time.
1: Right. I mean, she's constantly just licking her own beehole and her... And every, like, yeah, like just smelling cat turds and stuff. So I'm like, this would not be the worst thing she's ever put in her mouth. I don't like where else that could be applied, but I was just like, yeah, I don't know. And just, yeah, the unknowing, immediately like trying to count all the pills I have in my bottle. I'm like, I don't know how many I had left, so this doesn't help.
3: I too can relate, because whenever I take my gummy vitamins, sometimes because of how my brain works now, I feel like as soon as I think of something, it's immediately gone out of my brain.
5: Yep.
3: So it's like, did I take that gummy vitamin or not? Or is dog now munching on it? Or is she just munching on butt, like you said?
1: Oh, gosh. So wait, you don't
3: her
1: know
3: butt,
1: if you
3: her
1: took
3: butt,
1: it,
3: not my butt.
1: You took it or her?
3: Sometimes I'm like, did I take that already?
1: I thought you were saying you didn't know if you took it. You're worried if your dog ate it?
3: No, I eat it.
1: Okay. I was going to say, you're probably okay in that situation. What? If you have already taken it, you could probably just take another one. Your body probably needs it.
3: Maybe. I don't want to risk it, though.
4: Those gummy vitamins are just like leftover candy anyway that don't get sold and get repackaged as vitamins.
1: Yeah, they're just dehydrated Skittles that they pop a couple of calcium and vitamin C's in.
4: Actual healthy people don't take those.
1: They get it through their food and their diet. Yeah, they don't need a supplement, but...
4: They don't need trolley multivitamins.
1: That have to be airplaned in with a spoon and applesauce.
3: That's how my wife tricks me into eating vitamins. She has to make them the trolley worms.
1: She has a deal with Popeyes to stick it into a drumstick.
3: Yeah.
1: Look, I'm gonna get here 10 minutes before he does.
3: Maria's lacing my Cajun fries.
1: I need you to I'll go and crush it up for you. You just sprinkle it over the fries for
2: He's
1: me.
2: He's on his way.
4: Can I ask what the medication was that you might have dropped on the floor? Is it something that would...
1: It would be a problem, absolutely.
4: Okay.
1: Yeah.
4: Gotcha.
1: It would be a problem.
3: Unless it's a placebo.
1: Don't think it's a placebo. I'm not in a drug trial. So it was not a placebo.
4: I don't know if he knows how placebos work.
1: He doesn't really know. Yeah.
2: I don't know how anything works.
1: That's a good call there. That I believe.
2: Cups.
1: So now, yeah. I mean, I'm guessing we're okay now. I've just been kind of monitoring my phone, like waiting for my brother to call, but also hoping he doesn't call because I'm assuming that's a good thing.
4: Right.
1: And it's been an hour and a half, so we're probably okay now. But
3: yeah, she's tiny dog, so it should show up a lot faster in tiny stomach.
1: Because I also debated, too, and I remember having to do this to one of our childhood dogs. Do I just go ahead and get in front of it and get the, like, little spoonful of hydrogen peroxide and, like, make her throw up? Because we had to do that one time with my childhood dog when we thought that she ate a bunch of chocolate. And she hated it. And that we even felt bad because... We found out after that it was like someone that cleaned our house ate all

0: the chocolate, not her. What? And we just assumed it was the dog.
1: You got a chocolate thief?
2: Your maid ate all your chocolate?
0: Yeah, it was
2: How
0: like
2: How much chocolate do you have?
0: Well, not that much. I mean, just a normal amount, but...
1: Just a Halloween bowl of candy permanently on the
0: constantly.
1: Table. Yeah.
2: Oh, man,
1: yeah.
2: It's gone!
0: We just, we thought that our dog had raided our chocolate fountain. It turns out that it was
2: ordering those.
0: It was a lady cleaning our house.
1: Boy, what opulence. You have a chocolate fountain in your house?
2: It's a permanent fixture.
1: Like Mr. Deeds.
0: Nothing to get your day started like wheeling by and just getting a little fingerful of chocolate fountain fondue. And
1: just dip your sandwich in there, dip your eggs in there, just whatever. Just a little chocolate.
0: Maybe, yeah, dip your pills in there. Whatever you need, the chocolate fountain can abide. So, I did debate that, and I was like, man, I'd feel really bad if she's just puking her guts up for no reason.
1: Look, I hear you care about your pet and whatever, but you were kind of late to the show. And I mean, isn't the show more important?
0: I was a couple minutes behind for the mix.
1: The mix is arguably the most important part of the show.
3: It's the best part of the show.
1: It's the lead, it's the Brandon Nimmo of our show.
2: Yeah.
0: Get up!
1: And you missed
0: it. I didn't realize that you guys had taken this big...
1: Turn
0: the way you view the mix. The one morning I'm not here early.
3: Who's the first person in here for every mix?
0: Hello. Usually me.
2: No.
0: At least by 1 second.
1: Yeah, it usually is Monty, actually. That was a bad example.
0: By at least a little bit. It's like twins being born. I was at least a few seconds before you guys.
1: I just feel like there needs to be some kind of punishment for you being late. That's all I'm saying.
0: What?
1: Accountability.
3: I get to take your mother out for lunch.
0: Why?
1: And I get to watch them.
3: Mother's Day.
1: I get to watch them across the restaurant.
0: I think my mom wants more than fried chicken for lunch, though.
1: We'll take her somewhere nice.
2: Yeah.
0: And what if she accidentally eats your medicine chicken?
3: Ooh, yeah. I'll call your brother.
0: Can you watch your mom? She might have eaten Ham's medicine chicken. Nah, you can never be too safe. Just got to be sure. Anyway, just again, happy Mother's Day to Ham's mom and DJ's mom and Cam's mom and Connor's mom. And
1: cheap.
0: All the moms.
1: Cheap. Very cheap.
0: We love you. All right, it's 9:30 here on The Ticket. Work in progress, back in full. Coming up next.
4: Dubs up.
0: The Rangers or the Mavericks have a big moment later on. We'll talk about it next.
1: What?
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18: A Better Life with Dr. Sanjay Gupta.
19: We are finally starting to learn more things we can do to keep our brains sharp as we age. A lot of people think crossword puzzles or Sudoku might do the trick, but the science doesn't really bear that out. What one recent study found, though, was that a certain type of brain training seems to have a significant impact on cognition as we get older. It wasn't memory or even problem-solving tasks that moved the needle. It was an interactive computerized game that tested the ability to recognize two separate images in faster and faster sequences. It's what we call a task of divided attention, in which you don't have a conscious strategy on how to improve. That's according to the study's lead author. You're just trying to do the best you can to figure out how to divide your attention. Now, the game in this study was called Double Decision. If you want to find it and try it out yourself. I'm Dr. Sanjay Gupta, helping you live a better life.
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0: Oh, yeah. We're back.
1: Oh, yeah.
0: Stop. We haven't had a big one yet.
1: Stop my timer.
0: But we're easing back into it. Yeah, we need to talk about your timer at 10:50.
1: We might not have time. I got a lot at 10:50. There's no way that's true.
0: A bigger lie has never been told. It's 9:37 here on The Ticket. This is Work in Progress. Monty, DJ, and Ham. We got the full three here today. Coming up in our next segment, we will take a look at the NBA playoffs, maybe talk a little more Mavs. Because here, we want to talk about the big moment for the Mavs that's going to occur later on today. I tried to say that earlier. I failed you. But that's what I was going for, because we have the Mavs sending Rolando Blackman and Matt Riccardi to the lottery drawing.
1: Was it Rolando Blackman or Orlando Blackman?
0: Orlando Blackman.
2: No, Orlando Blackman.
1: I get confused.
0: For most of the...
2: most of us do.
0: For most of the above 70 IQ folks, it's Rolando Blackman.
1: God.
0: What?
9: Who's he talking about?
1: He's talking about you, dummy.
0: See, he just proved he doesn't have the IQ and he didn't know who we were talking about.
1: Damn.
0: Pick up on the context clues. Yeah, and I still don't love that we don't get this live again. We've only really ever cared about that last year.
1: Yeah.
0: Whenever we got to have you guys break it down live.
1: It's only ever been relevant last year in the history of the league.
0: It's the only time that, yeah, we've really cared about it, too. Because, I mean, I remember a handful of years ago, like even in the Luka draft in 2018, us doing during the week, I think it was Jake and I did like a lottery Thursday night F-around show reacting to their spot. I think they ended up dropping down a couple of spots. I think they were projected to have like maybe the third or fourth pick, and they fell to five. And we had to react to like, oh, well, looks like they're going to get Mo Bamba. This is great. Super excited.
1: If he ever gets his three-point percentage above 30%, we might have something here.
0: Oh, we did a lot of Mo Bamba, copium.
1: What could be?
0: That guy's, dude, just imagine like Rudy Gobert and Marcus Camby with a three-pointer.
1: I actually remember that talk leading up to that draft of Bamba's just been locked in a gym all offseason shooting threes. He's going to be unstoppable. That was the big talk.
2: The Magic?
0: Yeah. And he was not very good. He was not very good.
2: Why do I know that?
0: You're a sports guy. Get over it.
1: Whether you like it or not.
0: Yeah. Deal with it. But, yeah, we have that this afternoon at 2 o'clock, and I think it's such a pivotal moment for the Mavs because they have that 30% chance of jumping up into the top four, and I think it's such a pivotal moment because that's significant, and I think it's a real determining factor in how good they can be in the next handful of years. Because anytime anyone's asked me this week about where will the Mavericks be in 2 or 3 years? I think it depends on if they're picking second in this year's draft or if they're picking ninth. Because if they can somehow jump into the top four and get one of those big four guys versus taking, you know, Burries or somebody at nine, I think that's a huge difference. Because I think that guy they could get at 8 or 9 will help. But anyone they could take in the top four could be just below Cooper Flagg and be like a very good running mate to where I think it, again, accelerates their timeline into getting good again.
1: Yeah, and I think that if you look at the hirings that have happened here, the importance of these next 2 years in talent acquisition and being able to identify some under-the-radar guys that are going to be able to contribute here is paramount when you already have Cooper Flagg in place. So you have Masai Ujiri, who came up through the ranks as a scout, started as a scout. Now you hire this Schmitz guy who was a scouting guy. He's a guy who, international scouting, that's his number one thing. So you had maybe an overcorrection from the Mavericks organization whenever you bring in Nico Harrison, because you have a entire franchise history worth of not being able to lure free agents in. So we bring the guy in that's the best available at creating these relationships, maintaining them. He already has some. I'm sure the conversation of his ability to bring Kyrie in immediately was a huge factor in, bringing him in and then re-signing him, being able to keep him here, was a big part of why he got that job. And then we ended up in this position after that. Not going to say that anyone thought that was going to happen, because obviously nobody did, but you can see here that they're definitely putting an emphasis on guys that have been able to find under-the-radar talent, and that's what's going to get this team over the top. Like you said, you have a chance to get another game-changing player, but you also have a chance where you're going to be having to decide between a couple of very interesting, projectable point guards if you end up in that, I don't know, in that 8-9 range. We'll see. I mean, I'm very curious. I think everyone is just hoping you don't fall into that 6.6% or 0.4% of where you fall into the 10th and 11th spot. And then it gets a little bit more hairy, very good chance that your level of talent that you're going to bring in is going to be lower, and it's going to take a little bit more time to develop.
0: Yeah.
1: But if you're in that top nine, you're going to get a player. At the very least, you're going to get a great shooter, or you're going to get a guy that you feel like can develop underneath Kyrie and can be a guy that grows up with Cooper.
0: Yeah, you're definitely going to get somebody that should be a big part of this, like a foundational piece. It's just, to me, it depends on if you go into the top four or if you stay at 8, 9 or go below that, if that guy is going to be a true running mate for Cooper Flagg or just another building block. And it's just so important because after this, outside of Masai Ujiri and Schmitz getting incredibly creative, I don't see like these big obvious avenues for them acquiring talent, especially young talent, over the next few years, because they just don't have the draft capital. As far as making trades, I mean, they have some, I think, intriguing pieces around the NBA, but I don't think that they bring back a huge haul. Like, if you were to put PJ Washington and Daniel Gafford on the trading block right now, I mean, what does that get you back? I don't think anything crazy.
1: I wonder if Najee Marshall even has the most value, just because he's not making much money, although I guess he's due. I guess he's about to get a raise. So, I don't know. I mean, I agree with you, but I also factor in whenever you've got this full regime change, essentially, of the decision makers, then what are the likelihood that they like this team that was specifically built to be around Luka? You know, I think you factored that in as well, that a lot of these pieces were specifically brought in for that reason. So
0: yeah,
1: if it doesn't work, I think that maybe we were a little bit too hard, or not us specifically, but maybe just Mavs fans in general, pretty hard on PJ this year, I would say. And I think there was a big shift in mindset of, well, he's just a Luka guy, or he was kind of brought in here specifically for that. And I think that PJ can still be an extremely valuable piece here, but the timeline. I just look at the timeline as well, and I look at what else is happening in the West right now, and I know that people are super pumped at the possibility of making a huge leap next year and maybe being a play-in team. I don't know that I'm willing to sacrifice the next 5 years or so trying to gear up for this thing to jump into at least the play-in for next year.
0: Yeah.
1: So I wouldn't be crushed if the new brain trust started making some drastic moves as far as trades, trying to get younger, try to recoup some of the draft capital, try to get some premium picks. But you're right, they don't have a lot of that to work with.
0: I guess on one hand, it seems insane to me to say that making a big leap is getting into the play-in, but I guess they were like 10 games out of it this year.
1: They're like the worst team in the NBA almost.
0: It would be a big jump for them. But I also think getting Kyrie back, getting this draft pick, like I think it's at least somewhat realistic that they can be competing for the play-in next year. I mean, we're talking about 10th in the West, but...
1: Well, I think they could if everything broke right, but what does that really do for you?
0: I just think that's going to be their natural progression of things by just Cooper Flagg being a year older, again, getting Kyrie back, getting whoever this guy is going to be. I mean, I just think they're going to naturally be better. I mean, I don't think they're going to push all the chips in the middle and say we're going to sell out to try to make it into the play-in. I just think they'll naturally be a better team. But I also 100% agree with you that I think that the Mavericks' new brain trust of Ujiri and Schmitz have to look at this roster and go, okay, well... What it seemingly should have been before was building a bunch of 3-and-D type shooters around Luka and Kyrie and just having a completely Luka-centric offense to now, well, we're going to actually need some of these perimeter guys to be able to score on their own. That's what we're going to prioritize, because before, that wasn't a big deal. I mean, honestly, you would prefer that the guy that you bring in not need to get the ball in his hands to get his own shot, because it's going to be in Luka's hand most of the time. Now, I mean, I like the idea of Cooper Flagg being a distributor, but that being like a tertiary part of his game, not the main focus.
1: Yeah.
0: So you need to have these guys around him that can put the ball in their hoop without, or put the ball in the hoop without someone else getting it for them. And that's going to require a couple of years of shuffling things around. And I'm going to be curious. Yeah. Like, again, if they just are, if they're cooking up some kind of trade right now that we're not even envisioning. I mean, I've seen insane trades where they would try to go ahead and package Kyrie in this, say it's the eighth pick for some kind of guy this year. I don't love that because that's likely like a veteran that's already established, and I'm kind of cool with pressing the reset and going younger and building from there. But again, we don't know. I know that I do like the guys they have in place. As long as with Mike Schmitz, I don't think about the fact that that guy went completely like 10 toes in on Hanson Young, because that dude stunk as a rookie like really bad. He was terrible.
1: Yeah, you look at what's the Blazers and Schmitz, they credit him as being a big voice in that. The picks that they have taken with him at Portland, you had Shaedon Sharpe taken at number 7 in 2022, Scoot Henderson number 3 in 2023, then Donovan Klingon in 2024, and then Yang, however you say it. So yeah. So you've had various levels of hits there. It's not like they've had terrible drafts. Big emphasis on the international prospects. Yeah. That was definitely a thing. If you're a Mavericks fan, you know, looking at mock drafts for the entirety of the Dirk era, they were always mocked to take some person you've never heard of from Greece or from, you know, whatever the international prospect du jour was. It was always just, oh, the Mavericks will probably take him because that's what they do. So I wonder if that's
0: except
1: going
0: Giannis.
1: Except Giannis, yeah. Except for the one of the ones you really would have liked to have gotten. But you wonder how much of a shift it's going to be to where are the Mavericks going to be dipping back into that where you have a lot of the prospects that they're bringing in are going to be these international guys. And I don't know that that's necessarily a bad thing. I think you've got a lot of untapped talent and resources out
0: yeah,
1: there.
0: I mean, that may be in play for whatever they do at 30, because they also have pick 30 this year, and that's fertile grounds for taking a risk on some kind of international prospect. And I mean, honestly, the guys you just named, outside of Hanson Young, like, I don't really give them any kind of flack for taking those dudes. Like, you had to take Scoot Henderson after Wimby and Brandon Miller in 2023. Shaedon Sharpe's a good player now. He's a 20-point-per-game scorer. Donovan Klingon's a double-double every night. Yeah. So, I mean, those guys are good players. It's just that, yeah, Scoots have been a little underwhelming, especially compared to the other guys in his draft. And then, yeah, Hanson Young was one of the worst rookies in the NBA last year.
1: It hurts a little bit when Amen Thompson went one after Scoot Henderson, but Amen Thompson and Asar both had questions going into that draft as far as their ability to shoot and score.
0: And that was 1,000% a Wimby, then Brandon Miller and Scoot Henderson 2-3, whatever order, then the rest of the people draft.
1: Yeah.
0: Like, the we would have all been shocked if it had been any other top three. So I have a hard time faulting them for that. Like, it would have been a big shock if they had taking Amen Thompson over Scoot Henderson there. But even then, I mean, Schmitz was a big proponent of Denny Avdija, who ended up getting drafted by Washington a handful of years ago, and then they brought him in last year. So
1: And he wasn't great his first couple of years.
0: No.
1: I mean, that was not a, we need to scoop this guy up, that
0: no.
1: People were talking about that.
0: And he was projected to kind of be a Luka light, and it didn't become fully realized until recently. And now that, yes, there are more hits on Mike Schmidt's ledger, the Mavericks looked at him and said, yeah, I kind of want to bring him in, which was super surprising because I had no idea that they had planned on bringing in an actual by-title general manager. But there are many more threads that can be pulled from what the Mavs have done this week. Let's take a look at that, which includes the future for head coach Jason Kidd, and take a look at the NBA playoffs next.
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19: When it comes to the myriad reasons people don't get enough exercise, psychologist Diana Hill has heard them all. 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So every night before I go to bed, I lay out my workout clothes next to my bathroom sink so they are waiting there for me as a good reminder. I'm Dr. Sanjay Gupta, helping you live a better life.
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0: Rangers pick up a big win over the NL Central leading Chicago Cubs with a 6-0 shutout at home. First baseman Justin Foscue, drafted by Texas 14th overall in 2020, nabbed his first career home run. Starting pitcher Jack Leiter on the moment.
1: That's a great moment for him. I think anyone who's faced him and played with him would tell you he's a really good hitter, and he's always been a really good hitter. And hopefully that kind of gets him rolling. That would be great for not only us, but for him.
0: Series finale this afternoon, first pitch at 1:35. Oklahoma City Thunder on the verge of sweeping the Lakers after a blowout 131-108 win in Game 3. OKC now 7-0 in the playoffs, first defending champ to start a title defense 7-0 since the 2017 Cavaliers. Luka Doncic yet to play in the series, Game 4 Monday night in LA. And the Hurricanes improved to 8-0 in the postseason after sweeping the Philadelphia Flyers. Goaltender Frederik Anderson becomes the first netminder in 57 years in the Stanley Cup playoffs to allow two goals or fewer each of his first eight starts of the postseason. Carolina awaits the winner of the Buffalo-Montreal series, currently tied one apiece. That's the Ticket Ticker. 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
3: 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You've got Work in Progress. Justin Montemayor, DJ Ringenberg, Matt Birmingham is back with gusto. Wow, he's had an impact on this show.
4: People are saying
3: it's like plugging Bonds right into the meat of your lineup that was already an all-star lineup.
4: What? Right.
3: It's like we don't even have space for this.
4: Imagine sticking Barry Bonds in the middle of the 27 Yankees. It's great, but you put that 73 home run bat in there.
3: Also got Cam LaFada in there on those Ticket Tickers. What's up, Cam? Also, Connor Caldwell. Did I see that New Avenues was playing a show this weekend at Ruins?
5: We did, in fact, play a show.
3: And you had a celebrity there, I saw.
5: The great Michael Dixon was there.
4: Okay.
6: Michael Dixon, huh?
4: With his dad, right? Or I see him and his dad somewhere else. I saw them somewhere on a concert or something.
3: To be clear, Michael Dixon isn't always with his dad.
4: Yeah. I swear, he posted a picture on the internet.
5: We went to Dave Matthews last night.
4: Oh. Are you not Dave Matthews?
5: No, we didn't open for Dave Matthews either.
3: Be cool if you did. Someday.
4: What a musical weekend then for Michael.
3: Yeah.
4: It's a real story.
7: Is Bruce with him?
3: What would that sound like?
7: That's what it sounds like. The biggest shame is the Stars didn't go farther in the playoffs, so we couldn't have that comeback.
3: I mean, there's really nothing stopping us of having an off-season Stars visit from those two.
7: Upcoming NHL draft.
3: Yeah.
4: That's all I thought as I watched the Wild just completely outclass us there in Game 6 was, man, we're not going to be able to get more ham on the station.
7: I didn't say that.
3: It's always the goal.
4: Anyway.
3: Ham will have the news here in about 15 minutes at 10:15, but let's continue.
4: We can't all do it. It would make people turn the channel
3: so quick.
4: That's
3: the worst radio ever.
4: Awful.
3: Let's continue this Mavericks conversation. Just got done chatting about the new regime that has been put in place and the importance of the talent acquisition that is on the horizon here for this team. But we've also got a huge question concerning head coach. And just reading between the lines of what Ujiri said about the future of Jason Kidd, I think some people were very quick to jump on that, that the fact that he didn't just flat out say that Kidd was going to be returning. And I don't know that that was quite as telling as we want to make it out to be. I think that that's just good due diligence to not guarantee anybody a spot of and just, oh yeah, Jason Kidd, of course he's going to be back. I don't know that Jason Kidd has done anything that would deserve anything like that, to where you would say, oh yeah, for sure Jason Kidd is coming back whenever he doesn't have a great relationship with Ujiri. I mean, the only really interaction that I've seen is negative between those two.
4: Yeah.
3: So I don't know that it necessarily means that Jason Kidd is one foot out the door now, but it does leave open the possibility, I would say. And of course, I've been in favor of that for quite a while now. So I would not be heartbroken if that happened. Where are you leaning on his future?
4: Yeah, I mean, I'm kind of with you in that the only way it would have been for certain would have been if he did say he is 100% back, which would have not made a whole lot of sense because why, like, what loyalty does he have to Jason Kidd? But I do think, yeah, perhaps it is a little bit in limbo. And I think part of that is just, like, if you just take this out of context and just say in a vacuum, when someone comes in and takes over like this, the way that Masai Ujiri is, they typically want their guys in place. I mean, yep. He immediately goes and hires a GM that he's been eyeing for a while. And I imagine that if he has completely, complete autonomy and free reign to do here whatever he wants, you would think that would include at head coach. It's just a matter of, is he going to go ahead and wipe his hands of him immediately? Or does he wait like another year, knowing that this is a long-haul overhaul, and say, you know what, I'll let him do this year. When we don't make the play-in tournament again, I can fire him with cause. Then I'll go get my guy next year. Like, I could very easily see that playing out as well. But, I mean, like I said, for the most part, I just think that he's going to want someone that he wants in place. And I don't know that Kidd is that guy or why he would be.
3: Yeah, the unknowable factor is, what is Ujiri thinking in his mind as far as, does he have a candidate in mind? If he does, then absolutely go for it, but you just never know. Maybe he's eyeing someone that he feels like might be free next year. You have no idea.
4: And I also can't completely disregard just the overall human element, and maybe this is discrediting Ujiri a little bit because he might not be as petty as 99% of humans, but I wonder what he thought when he found out that Jason Kidd wanted the job, because reports are that Jason Kidd wanted that job and wanted to be the head honcho for the Mavericks and didn't get it. Like, I wonder if he's thinking, well, is this guy always like wanted this job? Is he going to be upset? Is that something I need to worry about? Not that he could do anything, I think, to threaten Masai Ujiri, but just, are you dealing with a guy who's not going to give you a fair shake?
3: Or might undermine you,
4: right?
3: Perhaps.
4: Yeah, because you took the job that he wanted. You know, again, they might be above all that, and we just don't know. But, I mean, yes, if you said right now, will he be the head coach this year, I would say yes. Because either he's going to fire him in the next week, or he's not going to fire him until after the season. You know what I mean? Like, it wouldn't make sense to fire him in a couple of months.
3: Yeah.
4: You would do it now when you can go ahead and start looking at new candidates.
3: Right, for sure. I agree. And I don't necessarily think that, and this is just my opinion, but I don't know that Ujiri would be bitter or second-guessing Jason Kidd for going after that job. I mean, I think it would be very natural if you were the coach and you saw that there was an opening there that you would apply and that you would want to throw your hat in the ring. I don't look at it as adversarial going for the same job. I mean, even just compare it to work up here. I mean, whenever a good job opens up, everyone's going for it, right?
4: Yeah.
3: There's no hard feelings. It's just, it just is what it is. There's fewer spots than there are candidates for it, so.
4: I can't wait to hear Jason Kidd's Christmas gift segment this year. What he's going to get Masai Ujiri.
6: Most definitely.
4: It's going to be very interesting.
3: So I don't know if that's going to be the ultimate factor, but I mean,
4: no, I don't think it'll be the ultimate. I just wonder if that's something that he thought about.
3: It could be. I mean, it's out there. And I also wonder just the perception from outside of the organization as far as the, or even just the questioning of, so, culpability on Luka. What was all that?
4: Yeah. I mean, if anything, I read that as a completely tone deaf idea by Jason Kidd to think that through all of this, he would be elevated.
3: Promoted?
4: Yeah. Like, I think people would revolt if he had gotten promoted through all of this. That seems insane. Like, I can't see that happening.
3: Insane to me.
4: Yeah.
3: Since I've wanted him gone.
4: Right. I mean, oh boy, that would be great. Yeah, if you're having to deal with Jason Kidd with more power, we start hearing about how Cooper Flagg doesn't want to work on his shot as much as we'd like. He just completely leans into it. But we don't have to worry about that. We have a guy in place that I think we all like. He brought in another guy to help him out that we all like. The one thing I'm not a big fan of, the one downside so far to hiring Masai Ujiri, is I've heard him mention this now multiple times, both in his introductory press conference and then that like sit-down thing he did with Gina Miller. he's leaning way too heavy into the we're planting our flag in the NBA.
3: Yes.
4: Don't like that. Bad bit.
3: It's not necessary.
4: No, we all know his last name's
3: Flag.
4: Yeah,
3: we don't. We're past that.
4: Yeah.
3: We don't need to lean on wordplay anymore.
4: Right.
3: He's actually way better than just the wordplay.
4: Yeah.
3: Last thing on this, I will say.
4: Okay.
3: Does it bother you at all that the local flavor is basically completely gone from the organization? Because we now see maybe it makes sense that Mark Cuban was pushing hard there at the last second for Finley, even though I don't know why Mark Cuban's opinion would matter to anybody that was making the decisions anymore for the Mavs organization, but he publicly made it known that he thought Michael Finley would be a good ambassador for the team and the local connections and everything. Perhaps he was throwing that out because he felt like there was going to be a big push for them to go for someone outside of the organization, which they ultimately did.
4: I mean, not really. I mean,
3: because we did go from a very Dallas-centric in the Mark Cuban era of guys that we felt like really cared about this city to now, whether you want to call it mercenaries or just guys very unfamiliar with the area.
4: Yeah, but I mean, the way that though is screams more meritocracy to me than, you know, even the Jason Kidd thing. I mean, we hired Jason Kidd because he was a Dallas guy, not necessarily because they thought he was the best coach. I mean, yes, I like the idea of hiring whoever you think will do the best job versus someone that is just from Dallas or has Dallas ties. I mean, that doesn't mean we don't think about that in any other sport. I mean, when the Rangers go hire somebody, we don't want them to hire a local guy.
3: I mean, Chris Young. I mean,
4: that's nice, but it's not a determining factor for me.
3: I guess. I mean, but you also want to feel like the people making decisions have a vested interest and aren't just whether it's a stepping stone. Not that Ujiri or these guys are using Dallas as a stepping stone, but a lot of teams do deal with that to where I don't know how much they really even care about the organization. And certainly from the ownership's standpoint, I don't get the idea that they're fully invested in the city of Dallas outside of trying to milk us for as much money as possible by lobbying for a casino, hotel, whatever. That leaves a bad taste in my mouth.
4: Owners would be the only one I would say would be doing that. I mean, for anyone else, a coach or a GM or whoever, I mean, it's in their best interest to just do as good a job as possible without
3: no doubt
4: regards to what's going on in the city. So, I mean, like I said, that just it doesn't mean a whole lot to me, to be honest with you. And I mean, especially in an era where we're saying, don't we want to kind of clean house of people that were in here and may have had a hand in what went down last February?
3: For sure. For sure.
4: So, yeah. Well, again, big moment this afternoon at 2 o'clock. We have the lottery, and that will determine where this thing is headed. I want to talk about some NBA playoff stuff. We can do that during brunch because I think I'm turning the corner on one player. We need to talk about that. But right now it's 10-11 here on The Ticket. Ham's got the news.
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11: A better life with Dr. Sanjay Gupta.
12: So-called superagers, they are an enviable segment of the population. People who are older than 80, whose brains function like someone a fraction of their age. It's true, a lot of these people have genetics on their side, but more and more research is bearing out the idea that people who practice good brain health also slow their cognitive decline. Dr. Richard Isaacson, a pioneer in the Alzheimer's space, told us that, quote, his studies have found lifestyle changes including diet, exercise, reducing stress and optimizing sleep, along with managing vascular risk factors with certain medications, can actually help grow brain areas and also reduce telltale signs of Alzheimer's, such as tau tangles and amyloid plaques. What else helps? Staying social, surrounding yourself with family and friends, and maybe even volunteering for a real sense of purpose. I'm Dr. Sanjay Gupta, helping you live a better life.
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0: The NBA draft lottery live from Chicago this afternoon. The Mavericks hoping for a repeat of last year when they won the first overall pick. Dallas sits with the eighth best odds at a 6.7% chance of the number one pick and a 29% chance of landing in the top four. Lottery kicks off at 2 on ESPN. The rubber match this afternoon at Globe Life. Jacob DeGrom takes the mound for Texas. He's 2-2 with a 3.11 ERA. Jameson Taillon goes for the Cubs. He sits 2-1 with a 4.24. First pitch at 1:35. Tune into Rangers Ranch from noon to 1 right here on The Ticket. And the Knicks go for the sweep this afternoon in Philly, up 3-0 on the 76ers. Knicks haven't lost in 6 straight playoff games. New York 1-1 away from a second straight Eastern Conference final. Tip at 2:30 on ABC. That's The Ticket Ticker. I'm Cam LaFada on Sports Radio 96. 1-800-327-1310. 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
4: 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The ticket. Work in progress back here another Sunday morning. Monty, DJ, and Olham. We are here until noon today as usual. Once again, I'll be the show spokesman and say Happy Mother's Day to all of our moms, but especially yours. Coming up in about 15 minutes or so, we'll talk a little Ranger baseball, see how their weekend is shaking out against the Cubs. Got the Cubbies in town.
7: Northsiders.
4: Oh, yeah. And we'll have Ham Radio at 10:50. But right now, let's do the news.
19: Got a little bit of breaking news according to Syracuse. Hoops what? 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
7: Boys, it's good to be back.
4: I'm glad. This is my favorite segment of the week. This is what I like to call the NIT pre-break.
7: You get exclusive on what you'll hear Friday.
4: Yeah, I get to look ahead to Friday afternoon at 2:30.
7: Patient Zero has been identified, the source of the latest outbreak in the hantavirus, which has infected a portion of a Dutch cruise ship over the last week or so. We now know who got it first. A 70-year-old Dutch ornithologist named Leo Schilperudrod.
21: I think it's pronounced Spachemin.
7: He is a bird watcher. The hantavirus, which comes from the feces of infected wild rodents, mice, and rats as they shed it through urine, feces, and saliva.
21: Ew.
7: People can get it from coming into contact with those contaminated wastes. So he got it while bird watching in a landfill in Argentina.
4: What?
7: And
4: was
7: then
4: he
7: started.
4: Lando? Why is he bird watching in a landfill?
7: He was there in the landfill not only searching for love, as he probably made out with these seagulls and rats and whatnot that had this virus, but also because it's a reliable source for food for birds. So, if you're into looking at birds, and birds are concentrated in landfill because there's a lot of food, you're going to go on a cruise to Argentina to go to a landfill to check out birds. That's where hardcore bird watchers go, is Argentinian landfills.
4: Mecca?
7: Yeah.
21: So if you're trying to find a bird watching woman, hang around landfills is what you're saying?
7: Okay. Like if Lando hooks up with a woman, no doubt she's into birds.
4: See that sparrow going in on that old pudding cup?
22: I'm familiar.
4: Cool.
7: Pretty cool, huh?
4: Yeah.
21: Nature's so beautiful.
4: We'll go grab that. Make it some of my fine china.
7: Can I stick my tongue down your throat?
21: Give me your hantavirus.
7: All over me. So he goes on the cruise, goes to the landfill in Argentina, and begins infecting the EAs on the cruise ship. As of Friday, three people are suspected of having the virus. Five confirmed, so eight total. The CDC says that we are at an extremely low risk of getting it. We, the general population, Michael. For the hantavirus. There were 17 Americans on the cruise ship. They have been sent to Nebraska for quarantine and observation.
21: Okay, good. That's a good spot for them.
4: They just sent them to the most

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1: Yeah, we'll be fine.
2: Now, if it was Iowa, you'd throw a fit.
3: That's where you get your corn and your pork.
4: Nebraska,
1: the corn state?
3: Nah, posers.
2: Symptoms can show after 8 weeks, the first symptoms.
1: So they got to spend 2 months in Nebraska?
2: Pretty much. So I could have been
3: killing
2: gone.
3: Myself at that point.
1: Yeah, just give it to me.
3: Worse than dying of hantavirus.
2: I could have been on Argentine cruise and then parlayed that into 8 weeks in Nebraska. Had I played my cards right. More on that at 10:50.
3: Okay.
2: But we'll keep you posted here on WHIP.
3: How many people have died from this? The hantavirus? Newsman?
2: Three. Elsewhere.
3: Okay.
2: Oh, can't stress this enough. Don't make out with birds. That's the main way not to get this.
1: I already
2: especially birds that are into like potty stuff.
1: Yeah, I was already not doing that, but I'll really not do that now. They wouldn't have me.
2: The birds?
1: Yeah.
3: You don't want some bird.
2: You don't want to get beaked by a bird?
1: Just another one. Even buzzards.
3: Say beaked as a verb?
2: Yeah.
1: Oh, can you give me a beak, Jay?
2: Why are you asking Jay King to do that? Elsewhere, I know Dave talked about looks maxing the other day on the Hardline. Looks maxing, of course, is an online self-improvement practice focused on the process of maximizing one's physical attractiveness.
5: Dave.
2: I think briefly I soft maxed, as we were discussing off air, DJ, because I invested in a like thing for your chin because I was afraid wife was figuring out I was eating chicken every day going to Popeyes because my chin was getting fat. So I bought like this little thing that you munch on to make your chin skinnier.
1: So you decided to not give up the chicken.
2: No, I'm not giving up my lifestyle.
3: Or be honest with your wife and just say you eat chicken.
1: Bought this dumb device to make your chin skinny.
2: Yeah.
1: Did it work?
2: It worked, yeah.
1: What'd you have to do?
2: You put it in your mouth and you just go... and work your little neck muscles.
1: So you just chewed more?
2: Yeah. It's like a resistance thing, so it was like a really tough to do.
3: It's not like you had a bullfrog.
2: No, I had a bullfrog.
3: Thing. Like you looked completely normal.
6: That's good.
2: Well, there's an even newer craze than looks maxing. It is called ball maxing. Like looks maxing, it's improving and maximizing your physical attractiveness. Balls maxing is about making your balls as big as possible.
1: So do you take a little hammer to your balls like face?
2: No, you're not chiseling your nuts.
1: It's not working. They're getting bigger.
2: To tease ahead to 10:50, my nuts are the size of watermelons. I have balls.
3: I'm glad that was clean.
2: Who would have went bigger balls and be like Randy with the wheelbarrow?
3: I don't think women care about that. I'm just going to throw it out there. Yeah, I don't think so. Yeah. I think that could possibly work in a negative way.
2: There's no way. Participants in the ball maxing community use saline and Sergilube and inject that into their balls to make their balls have a bigger
1: appearance. How big are we talking? Like a beach ball?
2: I'll get to one man's.
3: Is it like the hail scale? Or it's like softball quarter size?
2: Some of them are, yeah.
1: Grapefruit.
2: Men's Health spoke to a balls maxing guy who's been doing it for years, a 57-year-old man named Marcus.
3: I hope I'm never known as
1: doing the Lord's work.
3: The ball maxing guy.
1: You could carve out a little niche for yourself, though.
2: Become
1: the ball guy.
2: He told the Lifestyle magazine he's been obsessed with making his balls bigger for decades.
1: Obsessed.
2: Quote, it's a passion he thinks that grew out of comic books he read as a child.
3: What comic books?
2: I have no idea what kind of comics this guy is reading. The only thing I could think of is, like, in comics, it'll show, like, Superman's trunks, and he's got, like, a huge bulge.
1: Gosh.
2: And maybe...
3: Never noticed that.
1: I've never looked at my genitals and thought the balls are what need to be bigger.
3: Yeah.
2: But...
1: He's going to throw the rest of the

0: scale off, and already make it look
1: as long as you're
0: tinier.
1: Good. As long as you're big there, the rest will work itself out.
2: If you are reading comments and thinking that it is more attainable to make your balls bigger than it is to fly,
0: yeah, I guess
3: huge.
0: But
3: ball
0: still,
3: sack.
0: I don't know how that helps.
2: What was that, Monty?
3: Huge ball sack.
2: What happened to your voice there?
0: I don't know. Huge like I'm doing ball a sack.
1: Were you 13 when you, when you said that?
3: The calves. Huge ball sack.
0: Hey, Mom, look what I got.
3: Huge ball sack.
1: Mom, I'm working at the ticket today.
2: By his own measurements, his scrotum is bigger than a mango at 14.5 inches.
1: Again, that doesn't seem comfortable in your day-to-day. It's
0: who's that pleasing?
2: Quote, I'm astonished at how flexible the testicles are. They just expand. Another guy,
0: supposed to.
2: Another guy that gave out his ball maxing journey on a subreddit home to 8,700 users says you have to talk yourself into doing it, find the time, and get everything prepped. And then you just sit there from 30 minutes to an hour and a half while it takes effect. What if Monty's appeal on the internet was not just limited to our ticket Reddit, but he has like these balls these weirdos attain for.
0: You want me to infiltrate ball Reddit?
2: Yeah. Like, dude, you got cantaloupe nuts, Monty's, and these people just love you.
0: He's got a couple of medicine balls hanging down there. Look at him.
1: Again, that doesn't sound comfortable.
0: What's that acorn doing on top?
2: Like the chair he rolls around in? Not for the missing leg.
0: No.
2: It's the wheel these nuts around.
0: Yeah. Huge ball sack.
1: And the leg.
2: And the leg.
4: Yeah.
2: There's a burning sensation, apparently, that's part of the whole experience.
0: You don't say. You're injecting it. With
2: but it's Crisco been described as electrifying, addictive, euphoric, and transcendental. Side note, because the story doesn't say it.
4: Oh.
2: I started typing into Google, is balls maxing safe? I want you to try typing that in and see what the autocorrect says. See if you get a similar fill-in that I did. Because mine, I put, is ball maxing safe? And then it auto-filled for dogs. So some freak out there is trying to make their dog's nuts bigger.
1: That doesn't auto-correct for me, so that's some search that you're doing.
0: Yeah, I didn't do that for me either.
2: Might have added myself. It should go without saying, this is not safe for humans.
1: I never wanted to say, but Ham does have dogs with giant balls.
0: Yeah.
1: Now it's all
2: weird,
1: making sense.
2: I only have girl dogs.
1: Yeah, exactly.
2: This is not safe for humans, ball maxing. Blood clots, air can get trapped in there, infections, or as I like to call it, worth it.
0: I'm going to try it and see if you guys notice.
2: Yeah, I want to show my nuts off to my
0: Monty's
2: friends.
0: Man, Monty's got a big old Superman bulge.
1: I think I'm going to pivot and I'm going to be a nip maxer.
2: You want giant nips?
1: Yeah.
2: Not boobs.
0: No.
1: Just
2: the nips.
1: Yeah.
0: I don't want to look at you and think you got a couple of dunce caps under your shirt.
2: I was going to say,
0: through.
2: Are you like wanting the areola bigger or like the actual nip? To where it's like a thing of licorice popping out of your chest.
0: Yeah, no, we don't need Areola 51 over there. Just do the pointy part. Do actually, you know what? Try them both out.
2: Yeah.
0: One side,
2: yeah,
0: do an Areola.
2: One for each.
0: Do the other side.
1: One for each. Yeah. Then I'm going to look like a freak.
0: Do you think it could pull mine out of the socket?
2: Hold on. You think you can pull it off if you do this and not look like a freak?
1: Freak! If anyone on this show could, it'd be me.
2: You think you got better nipples than Mere Monty?
0: Definitely.
1: Definitely. I picture Ham having tiny little microscopic nips.
0: Little skittle nips?
1: Yeah.
0: Oh, ooh, why are they so hairy?
1: Oh, it is hairy.
2: Am I supposed to manicure those?
0: Gosh.
1: He has no hair on the rest of his body except for his nips.
0: It's like all concentrated. They're right there.
1: Whoa. Yeah, you almost look like you slipped. Sound like
2: right
1: slipped.
2: There!
1: All right.
2: But if you notice I've been walking funny, it's because of my basketballs. Birthdays. Carl Douglas is 84. He of Kung Fu Fighting.
1: Lincoln Douglas debates.
2: It's Frederick Douglas.
1: Actually, it's
0: not. No, it's Stephen Douglas.
2: It's an homage to somebody that used to work here. Mark David Chapman is 71. Rick Steves, maybe we'll hear him on the Musers tomorrow, is 71. Buno, 66.
1: Oh.
2: This explains why Ham is back. Danny Carey is 65.
1: Mm, the greatness of
0: Big Graph.
1: No.
2: No. Young Drummerman. MC, 59, the rapist. He did Bust a Move. Noah Hawley's 59. He did TV's Fargo and Alien Earth. Kenan Thompson, 48. He was on SNL. Is on SNL.
0: The right wingers love him.
2: They do, Monty.
0: Probably not.
1: He'll probably be on SNL until he's 90.
0: Yeah.
2: Yeah, so he's 48 years old. He's been on SNL for like 51 years now.
0: Yeah,
2: so
0: he's not going to be the new Bond.
2: The womb years are weird. Griff turns 41. He's an adult screwist. He's been in 145 films. Two Atoms Are Better Than One. Breaking the Barn Orgy. Gathering. Sweat and Steam. It's like The Gathering, but Gathering. Orgy at the Gay Boy Mansion 1, 2, and 3.
1: He was in all three?
2: Yeah.
0: I don't remember him in the second one.
1: Yeah, I don't remember
5: Legend.
1: That.
2: And Hoedown Throwdown Barn Orgy.
1: Why aren't so many barn-themed movies?
2: Why so many orgies?
1: Well,
2: Mark. Chris Berman, 71. Samuel Dallenbear.
1: Sleepy
2: also
1: Sam.
2: Samuel Dallenbear.
0: Boulder Maverick.
2: 45.
1: Samuel Dallenbear.
2: And then Salvatore Perez is 36. Those are your birthdays, and you're up to date.
0: Yay. Awesome. Thank you so much, Ham. It is 10:33 here on The Ticket. Coming up next, let's take a look at the Ranger weekend.
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18: You know, I watched a video the other day about kids getting landlines at home. We haven't had a landline in my house in I can't even tell you how long. But seeing these parents about my age being teleported back to their own childhoods, a simpler time before screens, was really powerful. And as for the kids, they sat and had conversations with their grandparents without multitasking or being distracted by a screen. I thought this was a great way to have kids stay in touch with family members and friends without getting sucked into the smartphone era too young. Of course, you need other people close by to hop on board as well if this is something that's going to work. Perhaps most important, I realized, these relics can be a great conversation starter with your children. You can talk about what it really means to be connected in this day and age. Things have changed a lot. I'm Dr. Sanjay Gupta, helping you live a better life.
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1: Want to win tickets to Cosm to experience an upcoming NBA or NHL playoff game on May 19th or May 20th? 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That one went well. Thank you.
2: Thank you. 10:39 here on The Ticket.
3: That's it.
2: Dubs up to you. You know what?
1: Dubs up to your mom.
2: Dubs up to your mom. Shout out to the MILFs out there on this day. From Work in Progress.
4: Hey now.
2: We'll take care of your mom for you. The Work in Progress one. As in, treat her very nicely.
1: And respectfully.
2: And respectfully. That's what we do. Ham is back. If you can't feel the energy in the room. Appreciate the guys filling in for you.
1: Ham? I'm glad you guys made the decision to make your show sound worse than it normally does to highlight me being here.
2: I thought it was mostly better.
1: I really like that you guys half-assed it for 6 weeks.
5: Yeah, I don't know about that.
6: We fired on all cylinders, to be honest with you.
1: Like, just listening while I was away, I was like, this sounds terrible, and I'm glad they're doing that as a tribute to me.
2: I feel like we were putting in extra effort, but...
6: Yeah, I'm starting to question your ear for what's good or not.
2: I've always questioned that. We will have, speaking of, we got Ham segment coming up next. I bet that's going to be great. It's been so critical of our last 6 weeks. I guess he's going to blow us away here very shortly.
1: I'm going to blow off your non-adjacent nips off.
2: Well, I haven't maxed them yet.
6: Now, why don't you ball max the show? Yep.
2: Yeah, we're just ball maxing one segment.
1: I'm going to ball max 1050.
6: Yeah.
2: Okay.
1: I'm going to Ham Radio max this.
2: Ham Radio
6: Well, thank
2: maxing.
6: You.
2: Let's talk Rangers here.
7: Yes.
2: What say you? I don't know if you saw the thread that Scott Lucas, the great Scott Lucas, was throwing out there, but the main conversation with the Rangers has been of late the contradiction between the hard hit percentage and the lack of success in their home park, which people threw out there. The Rangers right now have the, as of sometime yesterday, have the second highest hard hit percentage on baseballs put in play in Major League Baseball, second only to the Yankees. Your top five there, Yankees, Rangers, Baltimore, Dodgers, San Diego. And I give that context because San Diego is also at the bottom of Major League Baseball in a lot of the hitting categories as well. So the pushback here has been that, of course, that's only one data point. That doesn't tell the entire story. And Scott Lucas brings a lot of other factors into it. And I'll just kind of go through his thread here of what he says. Scott Lucas, of course, if you don't know, he covers the Rangers minor leagues, the Lucas Report. It's a invaluable tool if you're a Rangers fan and you want to see what's going on in the majors and you're not spending your time watching MILB.com games of high A baseball, which I'm certainly not. And Scott Lucas is. So we appreciate his work there. And he's been doing it for a long time. Says, the basic answer to Texas being a hard-hit, low-result team is Globe Life Field. Yes, the Rangers are worse on hard hits than their opponents at home, but the park is massively pitcher-friendly. Texas's road numbers are right at the league average. The more complex answer to Texas being a hard-hit, low-result team is not Globe Life Field, mostly the Rangers. Texas's success on hard hits at an angle of 20 to 44 is terrible. That's really starting to get into the weeds on launch angle and all that. 20 to 44 is terrible, miles below any other team. These numbers don't seem real, but opponents are doing pretty well at it. What's happening is Texas at home has the highest proportion of homer-angled hard hits in a range of 95 to 99 miles per hour. So hard, but not at an elite level where that ball is going to be out in any park. Maybe that's out in hitter-friendly parks, but that's not enough. We have enough data to see that that's not enough.
6: Yeah, basically over 100,
2: you
6: would say is going to be out in most parks.
2: And even then, Texas, according to Scott Lucas here, Texas has only 23 balls in play at 100+, at an angle of 20 to 44 at home. That's the average team has 37. And so he's basically saying that it's a little bit deceiving that the Rangers have been putting the ball in play, hard hit, but it hasn't been situations to where they are on a home run trajectory. They hit a lot of hard ground balls.
6: Yeah.
2: But they aren't necessarily. And I think a lot of that you can probably point to Corey Seager and the struggles that he's had as far as hitting home runs early on, or just
6: Wyatt Langford had a lot of those early too, I remember.
2: Yeah. So you're looking at a team that, if you're really boiling it down, yes, the park is a factor, but at the same time, they haven't necessarily been hitting a lot of balls that are, on paper, going to be home runs in this park.
6: Yeah, and I think, I mean, clearly the most, you know, contradictory thing is the fact that the opponents are not being as effective as the Rangers.
2: Yeah.
6: If it was truly like an old-school pitcher's park where both teams are struggling, then yes, you would say, okay, well, then this is just Globe Life Field, but it's, yeah, it's the Rangers, and even then, though, anytime you have, like, a full team experiencing the same thing, I start to raise an eyebrow, because I'm wondering, okay, what's making them collectively all do this? Like, why, as a organization, are they hitting hard-hit balls, but low or on the ground or whatever? You know what I mean? Like, is it their approach at the plate? Is it something that they're doing, you know, in the cages? Or like, what is it that's making them do that? And even then, like, it's hard to say, because ultimately we're talking about a 5.5 week sample size, which is a decent amount of data. But if you're like determining park factor and stuff, like, they're looking at, you know, years of at-bats, not just what's happened through May 10th. But I think that the Rangers are just under such a microscope because they've been having offensive problems for the last couple of years now. And this feels weird, too, after yesterday with them winning 6-0. But if you just look, yeah, as a whole, you're like, man, it seems like they should be getting more out of their offense than they are. And they would actually be better served, and it might actually be a pretty good team if they could figure that out, because their pitching is still one of the best in Major League Baseball.
2: Absolutely. And I think the pitching rotation is deep. I think that, I don't know. I mean, it's just really, like you just said, it's really hard for me to look at the Rangers lineup and say this team sucks. And maybe that's a flaw on my part. Maybe I'm too much of a homer. I don't know. But, I mean, I feel like I look at that lineup up and down.
6: Especially with Josh Young actually being a major contributor this year.
2: Yeah.
6: Like, it should be better. Like, last year, that guy was giving him nothing.
2: And it's just the, how much do you factor in the lack of success with runners in scoring position? Is that something systematic? Is that just bad luck? No one can really say for sure. It's just glaring, because it is a huge factor, and it is just a killer for this thing. They've left so many runners on base, and then even not even hitting related. I feel like the pressure surrounding this team from the fan base and from the voices outside, because now the defense kind of sucks too,
6: right?
2: And that's been killing them, and that kind of just makes the entire organization look like a clown show. Whenever you've got Justin Foscue running into Corey Seager behind second base.
6: Dude, that looked so bad. That was such a little league play.
2: Yeah. And
6: the Jock Peterson play from earlier
2: Jock
6: this
2: Peterson
6: week.
2: Diving for a ball that he had absolutely no chance. I mean, it just
6: take the single, man.
2: They're very isolated incidents, but at that level, it just makes everybody look so bad, and it makes the fan base just feel like we're getting way far away of where we were just a couple of seasons ago. It's bad right now. I mean, as optimistic as I want to be, they are in a bad way right now. And that's even with the bottom of the lineup kind of stepping up here whenever they've needed to. Osuna has been actually pretty good for this thing since he's had to step in. Foscue has a couple of hits here, finally.
3: Home run yesterday.
2: So it's hard not to look at the meat of that lineup of Seager, Berger, Langford not being in there, and not looking at that and saying, man, y'all are kind of a big reason here. Y'all have to step it up a little bit more.
6: Yeah, and I also, too, when I look at that, and I look at, like, the first couple of months of Mackenzie Gore, I wonder too, like, man, should they have, like, pitching was not the problem last year. Like, well, those resources have been way better served on trying to add another bat. I mean, we knew they needed another bat, and I don't know if someone of that caliber would have been available if they could have put in their lineup, but just adding another, like, above-average third starter was not what was going to put them over the hump this year. They needed, like, a middle-of-the-order bat or somebody else that you can rely on, because it seems like they have one or two hitters at a time that are performing well, and then everyone else is just falling off a cliff.
2: Yeah.
6: And they can't ever all put it together. And like I said, just saying, well, maybe we just have more starting pitching, they'll win more games 2-1 or something like that, when that was never the biggest problem that they had.
2: Yeah, I think that if you go position by position, I mean, I didn't mention Josh Smith a minute ago. I was expecting much more from Josh Smith, and I think the organization was hoping that Josh Smith would be serviceable, being able to slide in full-time at second base, and that hasn't really come to fruition. So that has had reverberating repercussions, if I can talk, on the infield. But otherwise, you know, you brought in Jake Berger for a very specific reason, and he hasn't lived up to expectations there. The left side of your infield has been set, and for the most part, your outfield was set going in. So you're kind of in a position to where are they supposed to really upgrade? DH would have been the big one. And I think you can really point to a lack of resources from the ownership, where you say, all y'all can give us is Jock Peterson and Andrew McCutchen for a team that has a top five pitching rotation. You've got a World Series MVP as the anchor of your lineup. You've got a lot of young talent that you feel like is still ascending and is still going to get better. The DH spot has been a massive letdown, I would say.
6: Yeah.
2: And I feel like that's very money related. So we're kind of just looking for places to point the blame, I guess, at this point. And I don't know how you can't factor that in. But at the same time, guys aren't living up to expectations either. Jake Berger's got to be better. Corey Seager's got to be better. Wyatt Langford's got to figure out his health. He's got to be able to string together a long stretch of being healthy and contributing. And Jock and Andrew McCutchen have to be better.
6: Especially in a division that is open. I mean, right now the leader is only 3 games above .500. Like, if you could just figure out a way to play a month straight of good baseball, you would be right in the thick of things. And the Jake Berger thing sucks, because I felt so good after the first, like, 3 or 4 games. And I was like, all right, maybe he's finally figured out how to hit here. And then, Nope, he's just sucked ever since.
4: Think about where this team would be if Jock Peterson had a fielding glove.
6: Probably in
4: as
6: a
4: we
6: pretty...
4: we threw him in right field a couple days ago, and it did not go well.
6: In a similar situation, just with one less ridiculous play.
2: Yeah, exactly, yeah. The same, but minus that. But, right. I mean, Seattle, just wrapping it up, Seattle's only +3 in run differential, so it's not like they're running away with the division in the way that people thought they were. Houston is in all kinds of bad trouble right now. They're fading quickly, so you're still in it, but you have to show that you've got a little life here.
6: All right, it's 10:52 here on The Ticket, a 2-month-long-waited ham radio.
4: We wildly speculate where I have been.
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15: You know, one of the weirder things I've seen on social media lately is parents feeding their babies butter, like whole sticks of butter. They swear that it helps them feel fuller after meals and get a good night's sleep, among other things. There's actually something to this. You know, butter is full of fat, which a rapidly growing infant needs, but eating butter all the time results in, quote, boxing out other important nutrients they need as well. Spokesperson for the Academy of Nutrition and Dietetics told us she recommends half a teaspoon to a teaspoon melted and then added to a puree. Or as they get older, you can drizzle oil or melted butter over cooked vegetables, she told us. We never say just give butter by itself, and it's not the only source of fat she would recommend. Avocados, hummus, fish, they are great sources of fat as well. And also great foods to introduce. I'm Dr. Sanjay Gupta, helping you live a better life.
16: What gift would make your mom feel like the number one mom? A vacation? A shopping spree? A trip to the spa? 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
6: 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The series finale between the Rangers and Cubs this afternoon at Globe Life. Danny Jansen slots back in at catcher. Jacob deGrom gets the start on the mound, 1:35 first pitch. Catch Rangers Ranch at noon right here on the Ticket to get you ready. The NBA draft lottery this afternoon from Chicago. The Mavericks looking to run it back after winning the top pick last year. Dallas sits eighth in the order, a 6.7% shot at the number one, 29% chance of landing in the top four. Coverage starts at 2 on ESPN. And in the Stanley Cup playoffs, game 3 of the second round between the Buffalo Sabres and Montreal Canadiens tonight in Montreal. Series tied 1 apiece. Buffalo took game 1. Montreal answered with a big 5-1 road win in game 2. Puck drop at 6. That's the Ticket Ticker. I'm Cam LaFonda on Sports Radio 96.7 at 1310. 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
8: It is 11 o'clock here on The Ticket. We are work in progress. Justin Montemayor, DJ Ringenberg, and Matt Birmingham. We got Connor, we got Cam, and we are here until noon. Coming up at 11:30, we're going to talk about one of the best ways to go out in the whip around and do some Sunday brunch here in 15 minutes or so. But right now, the triumphant return of Ham Radio.
9: Ham!
10: I am back. I've seen a lot of chatter online, in and online, of where I have been. I've seen speculation. Did he get liposuction? Is his nuts are as big as his head now after a failed ball maxing attempt? Did he get himself a chastity belt installed? All those are not true.
8: To keep your own hands off yourself?
10: Yeah.
11: Did he run off and marry Yuri Tolochkov?
10: Yeah. Am I now the sex chicken?
11: I've always viewed you that way.
10: Thank you. And thanks for the concern out there from people.
8: Man, we're just wondering.
11: I don't think anyone really cared.
8: Anyone care where you were.
10: Now, I'm going to try to say as much as possible, whilst saying as least possible.
8: That's annoying. Confusing statement.
10: In a non-most confusing way to dumb it down for you idiots.
11: Diagram that sentence.
10: So bear with me here. Now, I know you guys in particular speculated that while I was off air, I was drumming for what? Papa Roach, Switchfoot, drumming for Sugar Ray. All are true.
11: And in 6 weeks?
8: And Hoobastank.
10: Yeah. And Hoobastank.
8: Yeah.
10: I drummed for every one of them. Every one of the bands you guys brought up.
8: You're just a touring
10: drummer. I did
8: this
10: because I never strayed away from my main principle. AODDP. Always only drink Dr. Pepper.
12: Courage.
10: Now, I should have learned my lesson because I was also thrown out of all those bands because only drinking Dr. Pepper, like it had in the past, made me pass out and not able to work.
8: So the first show that you did with Switchfoot
10: was the last show I did with Switchfoot.
8: When you passed out mid...
10: Yeah, I got the case of the sickies.
8: For so much more.
13: Remember Ham passed out because he played drums for 3 hours and just drank Dr. Pepper?
11: They only have 2 songs. How did you pass out and miss anything?
8: You couldn't make it 8 minutes?
11: Yeah.
10: Yeah, we played We Were Meant to Live. And then I kind of passed out. Disclosure. I have been subject to an NDA.
11: Oh.
10: Which was done under false pretenses and under a state of duress. As you may have known, EA, our shadow producer, once thought about applying for the television program Traitors. I, too, also applied for the same show.
11: Oh.
10: Out of spite, trying to be selected to rub it in his face and whatnot.
8: A nice guy, OEA.
11: Just trying to better himself and keeping him down.
8: Want to live his own life.
10: He was rejected.
14: Of course.
4: I may have not have been.
11: Really?
4: Part of my time away, I was a cast member on the television program Traitors. Now, one of their concerns was radio's a growing medium. That's how am I going to work and spoil that? I can't see that. They thought I might reveal that this season of Traitors that I was the...
11: No, yes?
4: Yeah, I can't say that
8: what
4: either.
8: What bad acting.
4: One of my biggest concerns...
8: Gosh.
4: As I...
8: A Tara Reid over there.
4: As I am.
11: Hey, don't slander Tara Reid by comparing her to this loser.
4: Just because she has weird nips like him and weird nips like you doesn't mean she's a bad actress.
8: She does love my nips.
11: She does have a Frankenstein nip. You are right.
4: One of my concerns, which is why I don't travel abroad, is I would have to go to Scotland. And I don't know what they eat over there.
11: Haggis.
8: Yeah.
4: Haggis?
11: Haggis.
4: What the hell's that?
11: Sheep's stomach.
8: Yeah. It's like sheep's stomach that they pack into, like, intestine lining or something. No. Yeah, it's pretty good.
4: Well, I thought I was signing an NDA. To people, that's a non-disclosure agreement. What I thought it was a nugget dietary agreement. So a little bit of a mix-up there.
8: You signed that at birth.
4: Yes. But in my charmed Forrest Gump-like lifestyle, when one door closes, another door opens.
11: You played running back for Alabama for 6 weeks?
4: Due to my NDA, my nugget dietary agreement, and my physical prowess, that drew attention from other high-ranking officials in government.
8: Easing them back in.
11: Say that again?
4: High-ranking officials are taking a look at me. I don't know if you've been keeping up in the news, but shortly after beginning my quest, if you will, I was contacted by NASA. Turns out NASA listened to these airwaves here on the ticket.
11: There's no way.
4: They heard about me being a medical Marvin, and I got a body built like Achilles.
9: I'm like a camel.
4: Yes. I got a dong like Paul Bunyan. I'm pretty much the whole package. They heard talk of a man that only eats chicken, doesn't have to drink any water. They sent me on the mission up to the moon. I was on the Artemis 2 rocket this past couple of weeks.
11: It's just amazing you crammed all of this into 6 weeks.
4: I was on a rocket ship, boys.
11: It didn't feel like you were gone that long.
8: Yeah, I'm starting to not believe you. The only thing I believe about the NASA part is you may have went there for the Tang. Ooh, sugary orange drink. I'll do that.
4: Now, I can't get into all of it, but I may be the first person to live alone on Mars and or Moon. Unrelated to my medical stuff, that's just because I was annoying everybody in zero-G up there as I was air drumming the most I could.
11: They just shot you to Mars?
4: Yeah.
8: Well, and also they were having a dodge.
4: What's the return trip? Yeah. We'll figure that out later.
8: You trying to impregnate the capsule?
4: We crashed in the West Coast. As you saw, it crashed, landed in the ocean.
8: Now he's saying we.
4: Me and the other astronauts.
8: These are like the smartest, most physically active people on our planet.
4: Thank you.
8: So good that we thought we could send them somewhere else. And Ham, as he takes a swig of his Dr. Pepper, is trying to lump himself in with there. The only thing that would be more egregious would be if I said it.
4: If you lumped?
8: If I tried to lump myself with as an astronaut.
11: I think I believe you more than him.
8: Thank you.
4: To see the effects of zero G on him? Or when they did like that... What's that chamber? Whatever.
8: You're the astronaut. You should know.
4: I skipped all that training.
8: That's typically what they
11: do. Fast-track to you?
4: I mean, look at me.
8: Yeah.
4: If you know anything about me, there's three things you should always keep in mind. One, I love to peel potatoes. Two.
11: Right.
4: Is if there's a limit on what four and three should be. And three.
8: Am I having a stroke? What?
12: Hold on. What the hell is going on?
11: Go back and explain number two.
4: Misread my line.
8: Do I smell burnt toast? What's happening?
11: Why is my left arm so numb?
4: Two is there should be a limit, and the limit is four.
11: For anything?
4: For...
11: Oh, okay.
4: And three.
11: All right, now.
4: I'm a big fan of the comic book character Batman.
11: I thought one of them was that you like to use the steamer for your carpets.
4: Ooh, yeah, that's
11: I thought
4: four.
11: That was one of your
4: four is
11: pillars.
4: I love steam cleaning carpets.
9: In the squatty potty.
4: In the squatty potty.
11: Right. We're at five now, see? We know a lot about you.
4: I also like Batman. I thought while out there in Hollywood, I've been writing a Batman screenplay, I should try to pitch this to somebody.
10: However, it's been accused of me in the past that this is a fanfic, which turned out to be true, as I had too much screwing in my Batman script. I had Alfred on Bruce, Bruce on Batman, Alfred on Batman,
8: oh my
10: on Penguin
8: God,
10: and Man.
8: They never left Hold Wayne on. Manor.
11: Too much is subjective. We were fine with that level.
8: Well, no. The problem is the streets of Gotham in his world were just a big criminal
10: running amok.
8: Yeah, because yeah. Batman's too busy.
10: There's a lot.
8: Sex?
10: There's a lot of DNA evidence out there.
8: Pegged by
10: Gotham.
8: Poison Ivy.
11: I'm okay with all this.
10: I had too much sex in my scripts. But it did catch the attention of somebody involved in Batman. More specifically, somebody starring in Batman Part 2. Playing Alfred is Andy Serkis, the noted famous actor who's been in things doing mocap and whatnot, motion capture. I thought when he contacted me, I was going to do motion capture for the newest Batman movie, which begins filming. Turns out, because his schedule is so busy, I'm actually cast in the upcoming Hunt for Gollum movie as the titular character Gollum. Something about how I look or move.
11: Finally, yeah, a role that fits your profile.
10: Made them think I look like a rejected fantasy character or creature.
8: The only thing difference between the two of y'all is Gollum knows what fish are.
10: Yeah, I don't know what fish is.
8: Because he was eating those.
10: I'm a fish expert over here.
8: Quite a bit.
10: While away, as I'm recapping my time away, I also wrote some comedy. One of my jokes made it to air. Tell me if you heard this one. Connor, I believe you have the audio of my joke that made it to air.
14: And of course, our First Lady Melania is here. Look at Melania. So beautiful. Mrs. Trump, you have a glow like an expectant widow. You know, Melania is...
11: So perfect. You now, are ground zero for all of
10: Kimmel
11: all
10: botched
11: that?
10: My joke. Uh-huh. I felt bad, and I really wanted to apologize personally to Mr. Trump, first of all. Mr. Good. President Trump and Trump. The First Lady. So I went to D.C. I found out they were going to stay at the Hilton. I accidentally held the door for a guy that was sprinting into the building. I thought it was Larry King. That might have been my mistake. Turned out to be an attempt on the president's life. Don't like my role in that. A little whoopsie there on my part.
11: Larry King died 5 years ago.
10: Now, wow. They did detain me. Now, the reason I'm here is I got out of major charges because I ended up as a negotiator in Iran.
11: The That's Iranians. Interesting that they would take a domestic terrorist and immediately plug right. him into high-stakes negotiations.
8: Let's get the guy that tried to get the president killed and have him negotiate Middle East peace.
10: As it turns out, the Iranians are really into Sugar Ray, who I drummed for like one show.
8: No chance.
11: Who would have thought?
8: That's like when they are determining why they hate America, Sugar Ray is top five.
11: Sugar Ray does come across as regime-friendly. They always have, yeah. So I kind of get that.
10: Right. The negotiations didn't go anywhere because I have a body like Gollum, and they don't trust me.
11: They thought you were a spirit, a creature,
8: you know
11: a
8: what?
11: Spirit.
8: Yes. Point Iranians.
11: Yeah, that was good foresight by them.
10: So I did eventually make it back to Dallas.
8: Okay.
10: Still had some time on my hands. What better way to get back to my community?
11: If only they had kept him as a
15: Dallas,
11: political
15: Texas,
11: prisoner.
15: What do you think?
10: I thought I could help the sick and needy. I've seen Patch Adams. I'm well-versed in many horses helping resurrect kids or whatever they do when they play the pianos for six
8: You're
10: gonna
8: people. You're going to make them laugh?
10: What if I used my skills as a board operator and play drops for some sick P1 patients out there?
11: Okay, that's niche, but it's
8: right
11: noble.
8: There.
10: So niche, I actually ran into somebody while I was there. Are you guys familiar with a host here on The Ticket named Mark Elfenbein?
11: Big fan, actually.
8: Get up!
11: Do
8: yeah,
11: a segment
8: had quite
11: with
8: a mix
11: him.
8: Of them earlier.
10: I don't know if you know this. He also missed time. He had surgery. He said it was hernia-related surgery. As fate would have it, if you dress like Patch Adams, they may let you perform the surgery on people. I may be the doctor that gave Elf his botched BBL.
11: That's what he really went in for?
10: Yeah. Turned out he wanted sweater meat. He was inspired by Kristi Noem's husband, who had the giant... chesticles Yuck. Added.
8: Sweater meat.
10: Suffice to say, those triple D cannons on his backside. Courtesy of me. You're welcome, America.
8: He got back boobs?
10: He got back boobs. Well, he wanted...
11: butt boobs.
10: Up tops. Yeah. I accidentally put him on his back. Sorry.
8: Guys, I think we may have done this on the wrong side. Or it's too late.
11: Yeah, it looks okay.
10: Elf looks great.
8: Yep. Yeah. All right.
10: Suffice to say... in all of this, all in all, I'm glad to be back.
11: Just to punish him, we should say where he's actually been, right?
8: I think we should.
11: Yeah.
15: I'll say it.
10: Fine, I'll say it. I get to actually move back into my house tonight.
8: Oh.
10: I have been living in Richardson for the last couple weeks because my house has been renovated.
8: That's nice.
11: And you had to miss work for that?
8: Yeah, you had to miss 2 weeks of work.
11: 6 weeks of work?
10: Pretty much. That part is true.
11: Uh-huh.
10: Sunday brunch is next.
8: Oh, what a give up.
11: All right.
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30: Getting your heart broken can be really rough. It'll happen to most of us at some point in our lives. It's not just an emotional experience, it's a physical one too. Often described as getting the wind knocked out of you, a knot in your stomach, trouble sleeping. I recently spoke about this with Dr. Yoram Yovil, a psychiatrist and neuroscientist. He was on my podcast, Chasing Life. Now, he told me heartbreak doesn't have to last forever, and while your inclination might be to withdraw, isolate, and shut down, it's often the opposite of what supports healing. One of the things that helps us the most is reconnecting to other people you love. And the reverse is also true, he said. If someone you care about is struggling, don't give up on them. You hold the power to comfort loved ones that are in deep physical or emotional distress. I'm Dr. Sanjay Gupta, helping you live a better life.
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1: The Rangers and Cubs are set to square off from Arlington this afternoon. Both teams looking for a series win. Texas looking to get back to 500 at home with a victory. And coming off a 6-0 shutout last night, Jacob deGrom and Jameson Taillon set to duel first pitch at 1:35. Tune in to Rangers Ranch at noon right here on The Ticket to get you set. The NBA draft lottery at 2 this afternoon. First lottery for new Mavericks president Masai Ujiri and new GM Mike Schmitz. Dallas has the 8th best odds at a 6.7% chance and number 1 a 29% shot at landing in the top 4. Draft lottery kicks off at 2. And the Spurs and Wolves game 4 tonight from Minneapolis. San Antonio leads 2-1. Victor Wembanyama dropped 39 points, 15 rebounds, and 5 blocks in game 3, aiming for a repeat performance. Spurs win tonight, and they're a game away from the conference finals tip at 6:30. That's The Ticket Ticker. 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
8: 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You got Work in Progress. He is DJ, he is Ham, and I am Monty. And we are here every Sunday morning from 9 until noon. We will wrap things up, as we always do, with a whip around here in about 15 minutes. We'll talk about one of the best ways that you could go out. But right here, let's stop down for some Sunday brunch.
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5: Stump Center.
8: So I don't know if there's any sports topics that are tickling your ball maxing over there, DJ, but a couple things. One, we have the NBA playoffs, sans the Mavs. Don't know if you're keeping up or not, but they are not currently in the postseason tournament. Well, we have the Lakers, Luka and his Lakers, even though Luka's not playing, down 3-0 against the Thunder. Last night, the Thunder beat the crap out of the Lakers. Just absolutely kill them.
11: It's been the same thing all three games. Halfway through, the Lakers are kind of hanging in, and then OKC hits another gear and wins by 15-plus.
8: Yeah, and it's a weird time because this hasn't been, by any stretch of the imagination, his best series because they haven't needed him to go crazy. But I think I'm starting to turn the corner on SGA.
11: Oh, no.
10: Oh, buddy.
11: No. Say it in so.
8: It's,
11: don't do
8: at
11: that.
8: At what point are we going to have to stop denying, like, holy crap, what a run is he on?
11: Never. Never. I lie to myself constantly.
10: His basketball play is unwatchable.
8: Yes, kind of.
11: He's the new Dwayne Wade, is what he is.
8: I
10: that's a disservice to Dwayne Wade.
8: I don't love the foul baiting. It's not great, but I also do think that there are a lot of NBA

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1: And if they're going to call it, then, I mean, look.
2: What happened to you?
1: Look,
2: you're not the hero of the hardwood anymore.
1: If you said, look, right now, Monty, you have full autonomy to change the NBA rules. We are going to clamp down on this and eradicate it from the game where you cannot foul bait or do any of that stuff. I would outlaw it in a second.
3: Why don't you do it?
1: Because I don't have the power.
4: What's this guy's deal?
2: You tell us all the time that you're talking to Adam Silver and that you're in the league meetings. Why don't you just change it?
1: I'm just a watcher from high up in the heavens. I don't like to influence what's going on. Muatu.
3: I'm more of a DC guy.
2: You're the cuck of the hardwood.
1: Yeah, I'm sitting there in the chair off to the side, just kind of slow stroking.
2: God. It's okay to dance around things a little
1: nope,
2: bit.
1: Nope, we're going to dive head first.
2: Theater of the mind.
1: No. But in the world that we're in where it does help you, I can't completely fault someone for doing it. And if they are able to do the same thing, if they're able to win this series, next round beat, you know, presumably San Antonio, and then win again, I mean, it's a pretty, like, one of the best 2-year runs by a player ever. And I'm trying to be objective here and say, if I didn't just hate the Thunder, then I would really like what SGA is doing. And I do think there is part of the reason a lot of people dislike the Thunder is just how quickly they were able to become the best team in the NBA. And they're able to do it and just basically laugh in everyone's face because there's no way we can see an end in sight. They're going to just continue to add and get better.
2: I think it's partly that and also partly how quickly they were all over commercials and where they're into the big fashion. I think the fashion angle annoys a lot of NBA fans. Maybe fans of a certain demographic aren't huge fans of that. I think that it's also just part of whenever they do the post-game interviews and all of the guys. Are they still doing that where all the
3: guys all of them as a group
2: line up behind them and
3: bad
2: they're
3: bit.
2: All bad bit? They're just annoying. All of them are very annoying. And yes, part of it is jealousy that they are seemingly skipping the line. That's not the way that the NBA generally works. Even the best players, you have to lose for 6, 7, 8 seasons generally before you really get your shot at glory.
1: Yeah.
2: It's just jarring coming from you is all I'm saying.
3: Someone we look up to.
1: I'm not, in basketball.
2: Don't ever host a radio show with the heroes, kids.
1: I'm not saying that I'm completely on their side. I'm just saying at some point we are going to have to look at it as just sports fans and go, this is insane what we're watching.
2: You're overestimating my ability to be petty and give people no credit that they deserve. I do it all the time. It's very easy to do, so why am I going to make an exception for stupid OKC? No.
1: And
2: absolutely,
1: you know what?
2: Not.
1: And yeah. I'm not going to completely pull my shields down because I still think Chet Holmgren's a bitch. I still think Jalen Williams is a bitch. I think Mark Dagnall's a dork.
3: But SGA?
1: At some point, again, I don't know that I think he's the best player in the NBA, but he's in that conversation. And
2: it's hard whenever your team does nothing but win and you're the number one player
1: right,
2: on that team.
1: Right, and you're like just going to be winning 60-plus games for, again, the foreseeable future. And they're going to continue to add pieces. I mean, again, I think part of it is just the jealousy that we're talking about. Like, man, they're going to have to trade one of their 8 first-round picks because they don't have the roster space to add all those guys to their team. And I'm saying be on the lookout. I'm not all the way there yet.
5: Hey, stop!
1: But I'm leaning.
2: So you would trade Cooper for SGA right now?
3: That's what he's saying.
1: I mean, would you? Yeah, I mean,
2: no.
1: Yes, probably.
2: No. Absolutely not, because I don't suck.
3: He's doing a bit.
2: He's gotta be.
5: Hero of the hardwood.
1: He's only 27.
2: Is there like a OKC radio job open or something that he's angling
1: yeah,
2: toward?
1: Yeah, I can't wait.
2: Or a play-by-play job?
3: He's Monty.

0: I love
1: is
0: doing
1: Monty
0: play
1: Matt
0: by
1: George
0: play.
1: Right now?
2: Thunder up.
3: Ooh, is Monty Matt George?
0: What a
3: is
0: sick
3: question.
0: Reference for everybody out there.
4: I'm from Oklahoma City.
3: Thunder up.
1: What
0: saying, up. You know, they actually have pretty good schools up there.
1: See? No, he's one of the techiest hypothetical kids up there.
5: Oh, yeah.
0: Been looking into it. No state income tax. Pretty good little place.
3: I hope Monty's new wheelchair falls apart, too, now. And I don't say that lightly.
1: You got a new wheelchair?
0: Yeah, you weren't here when my wheelchair just completely gave out and died.
1: DJ broken again?
0: No. DJ had to carry me to my car.
3: On my back. To load him up like a sack of potatoes.
0: Interstitial.
6: Stump Center.
3: Boy, what a terrible start to this segment. Monty defects to OKC.
0: I'm not defecting. I'm just saying I'm reading leaflets.
1: If the Mavericks get the number one pick, he's going to hop back over again.
3: Is he going to try to do Mavericks postgame and Thunder postgame at the same time?
0: I'm sitting here and you're talking about
1: shut
0: me.
1: Up. Shut up.
0: I'm
1: shut up.
3: You don't
1: have a voice
3: here,
1: anymore.
3: Stuffy. I can't believe this guy.
0: I'm just saying the Thunder have flown overhead and dropped down their propaganda, and I'm just looking at it.
3: Did you meet a woman from Oklahoma or something?
0: Now you know that's not true.
2: No, he didn't meet a woman. He made eye contact with a robot.
3: The robot?
2: From Oklahoma.
3: An Oklahoma robot?
0: They don't believe in robots in Oklahoma.
3: Yeah.
0: Technology hadn't made it that far.
1: Smoke weed.
0: Okay, so now shifting gears to baseball.
6: Stump Center.
0: Am I allowed to talk about Jacob Mizorowski?
3: You want to give credit to the Dodgers and the Yankees
0: dude,
3: here?
0: I think it's good for baseball to have a 900.
1: I think the Astros are pretty good. I think Altuve's got
3: Altuve's been wrong.
0: Altuve just knew.
1: After seeing Alex Bregman this weekend, we should have got somebody like him.
0: Of course you're going to throw a changeup on 2-1. What else did you expect?
1: Having the buzzer gives you the advantage that I think we need. Bitch.
3: God, he is a tug bitch.
0: Don't call him. Don't call him.
3: You, Jay, Justin Montemayor, bitch. So there's no ambiguity.
1: Interstitial.
0: We've done it three times.
3: We already did it.
0: So, okay, Jacob Mizorowski. Am I allowed to talk about him? Or are you going to call me a turncoat again?
1: We're a Miz-friendly show.
3: Yeah.
7: The old Monty.
0: Well, he sucks.
3: Damn it!
1: Is he on your team?
0: I don't know. You'd have to go look.
3: He's on my team.
0: Go
3: actually.
0: Look at the winning side. But did you see the number of heaters that he threw in his recent outing?
3: I did.
0: And how, like, the 40 fastest pitches by starting pitchers this year have been from Jacob Mizorowski.
1: He's, like, 1 through 5.
0: So this year, he's thrown a pitch at 103.6, 103.6, 103.6, 103.5, 103.3, 103.3, 103.2, and in the first inning, Friday night, he threw 10 pitches, 102 miles per hour or faster.
3: Is that good?
0: It looks like it's really good.
3: So he's Aroldis Chapman minus the boob honking? Is that what you're telling me?
0: The mom boob? Dude, imagine the amount of honking Aroldis Chapman's doing today on Mother's Day. He's probably giving her a Mother's Day motorboating.
3: It's probably chafing right now.
0: Having to swat or roll this away with a stick. Get away. But I don't know. Maybe it's because we're Ranger fans, and I think we've had the least amount of firepower in our rotation and bullpen in the last 20 years.
3: Yeah.
0: I'm not used to seeing it, but it is really cool to see someone just out there throwing absolute heat.
3: Yeah. Between him.
1: Mason Miller.
0: Yeah.
3: We got a couple of game changers for sure in the league right now.
0: Ben Joyce throws super hard.
3: And they're kind of spread out too. They're not just all on the Yankees and Dodgers right now.
0: Well, and they're usually bullpen pieces, not a starter.
3: True. Yeah. In that situation, yeah. But Miz, for at least a little while longer, it's good that a team like Milwaukee gets that.
0: Yeah. They are going to tell him, like, look, dude, it's awesome that you're doing that. Let's throw 99 for 7 innings, not come out the gate hitting 103 10 times.
3: I mean, what do you do there? You tell Paul Skeens to tone it down a little bit? I don't know. I mean, for the good of what they already do is they already limit his innings quite a bit.
0: Yeah.
3: I mean, Mizorowski does not go deep into games at all.
0: No. And the other guy I want to talk about is I think we're going to look back at 2025 Cal Raleigh as one of the biggest fluke seasons in someone's career.
1: You think?
0: Because that guy right now is on a horrendous stretch. He's like 0 for his last 30. And last year was great. The fact that as a catcher, he was able to hit 60 home runs. But this year, basically every metric is way down. And, I mean, he was 28 when he did that last year. Like, he was not a 24-year-old catcher that's like, oh, this is like the beginning of a big blossoming career for him. Like, that was a stick-out year.
3: 0 for his last 29 with 13 strikeouts, a 580 OPS. That's seventh lowest in the American League among qualified hitters. And we know a thing or two about watching guys that can't hit here.
0: Yeah.
1: Yeah, we're Rangers fans.
3: So,
0: and after accumulating a 7.5 WAR last year, he's at a negative through the beginning of May so far.
5: This is bad.
3: I feel so bad for Seattle.
7: Seattle.
3: I'm sorry.
0: Just saying, I would give up Seager and Langford and Cooper for him.
3: I will dive across this table. I mean, Julio Rodriguez hasn't been that great either, comparative to the hype that he had just a couple of years ago.
0: Yeah. I do think people thought Julio Rodriguez was going to be like the Mike Trout premier center fielder. He's good.
3: But he's not that good.
0: He's not, yeah, insane.
1: He took a giant dumper.
0: Hello. Anyway, there's a couple look at Monty's men.
3: Why Monty sucks. That's what we're going to call that segment.
1: Exhibit A.
3: One of the many reasons.
0: All right, it's 11:34. Coming up next, let's do the whip around.
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10: You and I have never met, but I'm willing to bet that there is something you would like to do, but you feel like you can't, that it's too hard, that you don't deserve it. A colleague of mine recently told me about this new book called Brave Shift, 30 Mindset Changes to Transform Your Life. It's written by a woman named Michelle Carrer. Carrer says the one thing most people forget when they set a goal is to attach a reason to it. Having that reason is big, because when you don't want to do something that's necessary to reach your goal, you can go back to your reason to find the motivation you need. Try to frame your goal as something you want to achieve, as opposed to being a bad part of yourself that you want to change. That will make you more likely to succeed, as will asking for help. 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I'm Dr. Sanjay Gupta, helping you live a better life.
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3: Nailed it, bud.
27: Crisp.
3: It's good to have you back.
27: Crisp. Crisp.
3: Boy, Monty just missed it, too.
27: Yeah.
3: That's too bad. Traitor Monty.
28: He's watching SGA highlights.
3: Yeah, he was in the other room.
28: We asked him to go into another room and do it.
3: He was watching Nick Collison tribute videos over there. All right, 11:41 on the ticket. Work in progress, one segment to go. We finish it off like this.
29: They do the whip around. Everybody's doing.
30: One sec, sorry.
28: Oh, that's fine.
3: No, you take all the seconds all the, you want.
28: Yeah,
3: Danny. I'll start it off here. Got a text message from a coworker of mine named Matt Birmingham.
28: Oh, God.
3: At 9:12 a.m. All it says is, quote,
0: uh-oh,
3: extra Hitler mustache today. Which,
0: like, he's selling one?
3: I don't understand.
0: Think I'm Hitler.
3: I'm bringing it to the air. I don't really understand what you meant there.
0: Yeah, what are you talking about?
28: Okay.
3: Is that like a band name or something?
28: If you're looking at me, DJ,
3: uh-huh.
28: Now look to your left.
3: To my...
28: More of your left. That's your right. You're an idiot. Oh, my God. Look at Monty's mustache.
3: Oh. Yeah, that's blocked by...
31: No, old Monty.
28: He's styled it...
3: Oh, my God.
28: Yeah.
0: And style... I don't Justin style Monty my mustache.
28: He styled it extra problematic.
3: He's got a little bit of the chin, though, so it's not full hit, I guess.
0: Yeah, we're not shortening his name and making him cool by calling him Hit.
28: His upper lip has been kissed by Lur.
3: Would you to explain yourself?
0: I don't have to explain a damn thing because I have probably the longest mustache of anyone at the ticket.
1: You're not that guy.
3: What? What a claim.
19: What?
0: Like, I have to keep it from, you know, I got to make sure it doesn't go all the way around to my ears.
3: Ambrose Burnside.
28: I have the longest mustache of anyone.
3: What a claim.
28: Yeah, no kidding.
3: Especially to lie about it. What a claim.
0: I don't understand why I get this, because y'all must live in the same shared delusion that Gordon does, because Gordon's even thrown that same name at me, and I don't understand why.
28: Because of the resemblance to the dictator?
3: I'd say that's the number one reason.
0: I don't have a
3: it.
0: Mussolini mustache.
3: No,
0: I
3: we know you don't.
28: No, you don't. It's Hitler.
0: I don't know what to do. I mean, I just let it grow and do its thing. I don't
3: shape
0: it.
3: If that's the outcome.
0: There's an equal amount of hair on both sides, and it goes all the way to the corners of my mouth.
28: His mustache's natural state is a German dictator.
0: Tired of having to explain my mustache to you guys.
3: Boy, I was a little concerned he was going to start speaking German there.
0: I'm on the mustache defense.
28: No, we have already heard those impressions and how far they go.
3: We're just looking out for you, is what we're doing here. We're making you aware.
0: But now I now wonder, like, does anyone else think that I'm purposefully trying to, like, I have a...
28: Is it not?
3: I bet a lot of people think that.
0: Like, I go into the barbershop and I point up to the number 12 mustache and it's old Dolphy. So then, like, I'll take that one.
28: It's the way you're pointing at it, too, though.
3: Yeah, it's problematic.
0: All five
3: fingers. Problematic.
2: Dallas Stars fans.
28: Oh, yeah, you don't see his Monty sitting there with them.
3: He was just out of the frame of the Stars fans.
0: So even now, if I kind of really press it down the sides, you think that? Because I'm thinking maybe the
28: wind...
0: You need
28: to draw on to full up your mustache.
0: I'm not my aunt drawing on her eyebrows. I'm not going to add to it.
3: Not on Mother's Day. Don't throw that out.
0: Put some of the Carlos Boozer.
3: Just the paint?
0: Yeah, put paint on top of my lip. I think that in, like, certain lights, maybe,
3: like,
0: you guys.
3: Fluorescent, LED, the
0: which,
3: sun.
0: Which, again, you need corrective lenses.
28: Any
0: so you're
28: light,
0: not a reliable
28: any
0: witness,
28: light.
0: DJ. And then Ham's been gone for God knows how long. I don't know what's going on with his vision.
28: So I figured you would change your ways.
0: Aren't even reliable.
3: So because Ham took vacation, you can't comment on mustaches?
0: I'm just saying I don't know what happened to his vision. Just, I gotta attack the characters of the guys trying to put me on trial here. Okay, so let me tell you guys about
3: Interstitial.
0: Michaela.
28: Whip around. There's no way he has a longer mustache than that.
3: Right.
0: You don't have that anymore.
28: I did.
0: You got it yanked off.
28: I'm rubbed off.
0: So, 32-year-old Michaela Brashe Reilersdam.
28: What?
0: Was paid 8,000 euros or 11,000 American dollars by Michael Dale for a good time back in April of 2023. Now, this wasn't any run-of-the-mill good time that you might just go down to Harry Hines, get a nice 90-second, make you feel good, and then go about your way. This guy wanted something special. I mean, you're paying 11 grand. Better get your money's worth.
3: 11 grand, yeah.
0: So this guy, we'll call him Mr. Dale, the 56-year-old man, asked Michaela to wrap him up like a mummy.
3: Hot.
0: And that she glue women's boots to his feet.
3: Hot.
0: And pour adhesive into his eyes to seal him shut.
28: What's problematic about any of
1: this?
28: What
1: the hell is going on?
3: You're saying this is out of the ordinary to you?
28: To him.
3: Huh.
0: Then, because that's not enough, just laying there like a mummy, just
1: feet
0: moaning through the tape.
28: I want to be mummified when I have sex.
0: She did a sexual act and recorded it to put on her OnlyFans page. When she started to notice, this guy might be having a bad time.
3: Kind of shaking him a little.
0: And yeah.
28: What was
0: not,
28: a safe word?
0: Well, it's hard to have a safe word if you're completely entombed.
28: It sounded like you still haven't good.
0: Well, he started struggling for oxygen, and she eventually had to call 911 and try to resuscitate him while emergency services got there.
28: 911, what's your emergency?
0: He became unresponsive. Police,
2: my mommy can't breathe.
0: Police got there and found Mr. Dale with pink duct taped over his mouth and a plastic bag covering his head. And his wrist, legs, and fingers were all bound with duct tape and cling film. Huh. So obviously they found that he had suffocated to death because he had a bag wrapped around his head for 8 minutes and then his body completely entombed.
3: Yeah, who would have thought?
0: Well, now they had to figure out, well, what do we do with this lady? I mean, she clearly had to know that this is not a safe thing to do with somebody. Like, someone has to be the adult here.
4: Why?
0: Well, she was arrested. And
2: arrested?
0: They found, yeah, well, they found the videos
2: her
0: of
2: punishment
0: her.
2: Is to do it to me.
0: This isn't a Black Mirror society where they do unto you as you do to others. But they found, yes, that on her phone, she had videos and photos and all kinds of stuff that she had done with this guy. And the guy's roommate, so apparently he had a roommate there with him when all this was going down.
2: Can you
0: down.
2: Keep that down?
0: Like, I've had bad roommates. I've never had sexually pleasured mummy roommate ever. Like, the worst they did was, like, leave their dirty dishes out.
3: Yeah.
0: Not invite escorts over to pleasure them while they're completely encased in cling film.
2: Dude, it's your turn to take out the trash. Hold on!
0: Well, his roommate testified that he overheard him pleading for her to stop and even offered her money to do so. But when you're in these extremely niche sexual situations, you have no idea what's part of the act and what's legitimate.
3: Yeah. I mean, but if the roommate thought that there was a chance...
28: Why didn't he step in?
3: Yeah, why didn't he step in? And, hey, are you okay, pal? Just making sure.
6: You almost gotta hope it's a cramp.
28: Or is the roommate just off to the side wearing like an Egyptian priestess outfit as well?
0: Ooh. Well, you know who else was there?
2: Who?
0: Michaela's husband. What? Because he's in on the whole gag as well.
28: What role does he
3: what?
28: Play?
0: He basically...
28: Is he the Undertaker?
0: He play... Yeah, he leads you, read you your last rites as you're gasping your last breath. Well, he was there, and according to the court documents, he was encouraging her and telling her to tell the guy, we want more money to let you out of this.
28: Oh, that's not good.
0: And the guy agreed, okay, I'll give you $1,000 more. Please let me out. And the guy's still egging her on, like, no, demand more, demand more, demand more.
3: Mm. Yeah, those details change my opinion a little bit.
0: And so after that, she was charged with second-degree murder. She pled guilty to involuntary manslaughter. And she is expected to be sentenced in prison at a hearing in June.
28: So what are you in for?
3: Well,
0: I mean,
3: funny story.
0: You'd rather be that guy than have you know, be like, if he was to survive this, but like had brain damage, they got to explain why.
28: Yeah.
0: That you need help now.
28: Bag over his head.
3: Begs the question, though.
0: Yeah. You still have the duct tape on your mouth?
28: Yeah.
3: Died doing what he loved?
0: Well, it sounded like at the end there, he was kind of not loving it anymore.
3: But the first 98%?
0: He probably really does.
3: Pretty sweet.
28: What about the first 7 minutes of having that bag on your head?
0: I don't know. You'll have to let me know.
3: All right, Ham.
28: Don't act like you haven't done this.
3: Yeah, you go through this scenario.
0: I don't want to pay for that amount of cling film.
3: You go through this scenario, Ham, where they're essentially shaking you down for money as you are wrapped up like a mummy.
0: Right. Yeah.
3: Or you have to trade mustaches with Monty for a month.
28: Oh, give me the mummy thing. 100%.
3: Exactly. Thank you.
28: I would rather you be broke for the next 30 years than to have his Hitler mustache for 1 second.
3: For 1 second, even. That's strong. But I respect it.
0: No, I don't think I'm Hitler.
3: I don't know about
0: that. I couldn't do this because I wouldn't want to have all of that wrap on and stuff because it might rip my facial hairs off.
28: That would be a benefit to everybody that has to look at
0: and
28: you.
0: And then I have to regrow this beard and mustache that I've been working on for a long time.
3: You could just draw it on.
28: Yeah.
3: It's real simple. There's not a lot of intricacy to the mustache.
0: Can you hand me my armband?
28: Don't need to grow that much.
3: But wearing armbands.
0: Just a real concentrated area.
3: Nobody wears armbands.
28: Don't call it concentrated.
3: Except a very specific group of people. It's anyway. Like the, it's like press photographers down on the field where they have a little armband that says press and Nazis.
0: No, no, it means peace. Two. No, it means peace. All right. Well, stay hard. Well, we'll pray for
8: so
0: you.
8: So to speak.
0: Again, that's a tough one. When you're at the pearly gates, you got to explain to God why you deserve to be let into heaven. He's cutting you out of the...
9: That's a tough one.
3: Scissoring you up the side.
28: Yeah, when St. Peter's at the gate and you're still...
0: You're just, yeah, covered.
28: I didn't get that.
0: It's like, you know what? We're just going to go ahead and pull the trap door. And
3: yeah, we're trying to waste our time cutting them out. We can probably make a judgment
0: to
3: here.
0: To the underworld you go. Worth it. All right, there is another...
9: Lando.
3: Wasn't Lando.
0: There's another whip. Thank you so much. Thank you, Cam, and thank you, Connor. Ham.
28: Glad to be back, guys.
3: You remain a disappointment.
28: Yeah, I know.
0: And I'm glad you ended things the way you did, Jay.
28: Glad to be glad, guys. Yeah,
0: I'm glad we're back at full strength. It's awesome. All right, he's DJ. I'm Monty. We will talk again next week from 9 until noon.
28: You put it in your mouth and you just go...
11: When you're a ticket to one, you're in good company.
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10: So-called superagers, they are an enviable segment of the population. People who are older than 80, whose brains function like someone a fraction of their age. It's true, a lot of these people have genetics on their side, but more and more research is bearing out the idea that people who practice good brain health also slow their cognitive decline. Dr. Richard Isaacson, a pioneer in the Alzheimer's space, told us that, quote, his studies have found lifestyle changes including diet, exercise, reducing stress, and optimizing sleep, along with managing vascular risk factors with certain medications, can actually help grow brain areas and also reduce telltale signs of Alzheimer's, such as tau tangles and amyloid plaques. What else helps? Staying social, surrounding yourself with family and friends, and maybe even volunteering for a real sense of purpose. I'm Dr. Sanjay Gupta, helping you live a better life.
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13: Ticker. NBA draft lottery this afternoon from Chicago. The Mavericks sit eighth in the order at 6.7% chance at the top pick. Dallas won last year's lottery on a 1.8% chance, the biggest jump in lottery history. That pick, of course, turned into Cooper Flagg, the rookie of the year. Coverage starts at 2. Rangers look to ride the momentum into this afternoon's rubber match against the Cubs. Texas snapped Chicago's 10-game winning streak with a 6-0 shutout last night. Jacob deGrom takes the mound. First pitch at 1:35. Stay tuned for Rangers Ranch right after this right here on The Ticket. And the 76ers facing elimination at home this afternoon. Down 3-0 to the Knicks. Joel Embiid still battling through some nagging injuries. It'll be a game-time decision. Tip-off at 2:30. That's The Ticket Ticker. I'm Cam LaFada on Sports Radio 96.7 at 1310 The Ticket.
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0: weeks of baseball of all time?
1: I asked for average, medium, middle of the road, 3-3, and I got 2-4.
0: I thought you asked for 2-4.
1: I well, said well, I asked. Expected it, but yeah. I wanted.
0: Well, you didn't ask for it, and we didn't ask for it, but predicted, I guess was the
1: predicted,
0: word.
1: Yeah. It was pretty sad. It was pretty sad. Poor Jack Leiter fell to the Tigers again in Detroit.
0: After having a perfect game through four innings?
1: He was looking so good. And then it happened.
0: It happened again, man. A walk and a blast, and all of a sudden you're down 2-0.
1: And so we had some positives that we can talk about on the pitching side, but for the week that was, there is so much negative on the offense.
0: It was just a bad week all around.
1: They averaged, in a six-game span, 2.5 runs a game.
0: And they're supposed to be a good road team.
1: Yes.
0: This is where the runs are supposed to happen.
1: They actually have fallen behind on the road now. They are, what is it? I can't remember. I think it's like 17 or 18 and 20 on the road and 8-9 at home.
0: And they exploded for 5 runs in the first game. Exploded.
1: Yeah. And it's very frustrating when you're watching these games and you feel like you're in these games for a long time and the bullpen is trying to get you. But if they make one little mistake, there's no way that their offense is going to pick them up and fix it. Like, if you, in years past, being a Rangers fan, if you gave up 5 runs, you expected you'd have 6 runs. You thought you'd have more, always more than 3 or 4 runs in a game.
0: Right, and then it was just a matter of, well, we're probably going to give up more as well because the pitching was never good.
1: Yeah.
0: So it would be high-scoring games.
1: Yeah.
0: But you felt like the offense could get you back in it.
1: But the way things are going, especially on this last road trip, which, by the way, they are about to come out of the hard stretch of their baseball season. Because I think before you came back, I talked about if they got out of the first 40 games close to 500, you'd be really happy because of the amount of playoff baseball teams that were on their first quarter of the season, the caliber of the teams that they were playing. I mean, they're right out of the gate. They get the Dodgers. In the first 40 games, they get the Dodgers, the Mariners, the Yankees.
0: Twice.
1: The last season, one of the best offensive teams in the league, the Athletics.
0: They started with the Phillies, who were supposed to be good and struggled out the gate.
1: The restructured Pittsburgh Pirates, who have been playing great baseball, that probably will make the playoffs this season. And I can see them making some moves close to the deadline to booster that offense that they have in Pittsburgh. But coming out, I mean, even Detroit on that schedule, you had a tough 40 games. And you expected to not do too well, to struggle offensively, especially because these are some really good pitching teams, especially when you've got New York and L.A., the Dodgers on your list to start off. 9 games against those two teams. You're going to have some struggles right off the bat.
0: And I'm with you. Like, you told me, stay around 500. Let's get in a groove. Let's find our rhythm. But I'll always say the why matters and the how matters. And you look at this team right now, and I just don't have any confidence in what they're doing. You know, they kept some games close early in the year, some late comebacks, but never really finished the job on some of those late comebacks. Maybe an extra inning loss or bullpen loses it in the 8th or 9th. But the way this team looks, especially offensively and defensively, which we'll talk about in the next segment, I just don't know if they have it. And yes, the bad teams, if you will, are on the schedule for the rest of the year, but I don't know if they have the confidence to even go in and beat those teams regularly. Like, leading up to this, the mental mindset of, can we do this? Are we going to hit at home? Like, just little things like that, is that just going to carry throughout the year? And even if you're playing the Angels and the White Sox and whoever, that may get into their head because of the first month of the season.
1: I will tell you this. The players I don't think it's going to get in their head are Josh Young and Ezekiel Duran, because those guys are killing it.
0: That's the offense right now. That is the offense.
1: Those two guys and Nemo. You get those guys. I mean, they are combined. I think Young is hitting like 315, I think, and Duran is hitting 304. They're like the only guys hitting above 300. Most of the rest of the team, minus Nemo, are hitting in the low 200s.
0: Yeah, they're 230 and below.
1: Your big bat, your big guy, the heart of your lineup, your aircraft carrier, is hitting 209. Now, yes, he has 7 home runs on the season, but Corey Seager is, I mean, he's almost like he's blind up there somewhat. He had one at bat where he swung at things so far out of the strike zone. I was watching one of the games, and Bassick was breaking down his Seager's at-bats where he changed his stance in the same game.
0: Mm-hmm.
1: Just, he adjusted his stance, and it worked for one at-bat, but then it didn't work again. It's just there's something going on with Seager's eyes. I mean, maybe it's because he has a new baby at home.
0: Maybe he needs LASIK.
1: Maybe. Maybe he should stop drinking all the caffeine, all the monsters and stuff, because the sun's going to mess with his eyes.
0: But he did have the home run on a 3-0 pitch that actually might have been ball 4. So maybe there's something there. I mean, I'm not really worried long-term about him because he's Corey Seager. I mean, yeah. He's kind of earned that right to start slow and figure it out. Now, they're going to need more than just him. Now, he would be a big help as far as his offense goes. But they need a lot of contributions up and down this lineup that they just are not getting. And big in this Yankee series, especially the last game. How many guys were on base?
1: They were, what, 3 for 13 in one game?
0: I guess that was the first game. The first game of the series.
1: Yeah.
0: You know, they had the bases loaded 3 times, and all they got out of it was a wild pitch in the first inning that scored a run with, I think, Jansen was up.
1: Yeah.
0: Which, by the way, I called for Jansen to get out of the lineup and hits a home run in the first game against the Tigers. He only had one more hit the rest of the week. I wasn't counting. But you don't get those big hits and with guys on in big situations, and that's another killer. And it's, no pun intended.
1: I'm used to it.
0: It's just another thing that's just going wrong. And, of course, you would love the huge hit, right? That huge home run in a big moment that gives you a 3-run blast with 2 outs.
1: I'd take a single.
0: But, yes, right now you're just looking for anything. And right now the wild pitch is all you're getting.
1: Yeah. You're listening to the Rangers Ranch here on 96.7, 1310, The Ticket. We're talking about the week that was for the Texas Rangers and how frustrating it actually was. The team just at the plate could not find the ball with the bat. And it was one of the worst experiences, I think you could say, watching, because you did have all the bases loaded multiple times and nobody came up with it. Matter of fact, you got more double plays with the bases loaded than you did anything else.
0: Oh, for sure.
1: Mr. Berger has become a double play machine.
0: Yeah, is he your new Nathaniel Lowe?
1: Man, I would.
0: You just have a thing for Rangers first baseman.
1: Rangers first baseman are always so disappointing. They have been. But I say that, and then Nathaniel Lowe goes off and gets a silver slugger and a gold glove.
0: And we were just talking, they really have no other option. Like, you are going to see a ton of Jake Berger this year,
1: yeah,
0: regardless, just because they have no depth at first base, like, whatsoever. And, you know, there'll be a discussion for the months coming up about what to do with the lineup and who should get playing time, because,
1: yeah,
0: I'll be honest, I don't think this is a playoff team.
1: No, it's...
0: And it's a very weak American League, in my opinion.
1: It's frustrating because the starting pitching... Even though Mackenzie Gore has backslid the past couple starts, you've got a 1-2, and then with both Rocker and Leiter have been putting up great numbers on that back end of the rotation. So you've got a starting pitching staff, and your bullpen is not bad, especially with Jacob Latz kind of moving into that closer role.
0: Mm-hmm.
1: So your pitching staff is becoming a playoff-caliber staff. The problem is your offense is not even anywhere near it.
0: No.
1: And unless you make some drastic moves, it's not going to get there. And you can't really make too many moves because you don't have a whole lot of depth in your minors to improve your team.
0: Right, and you don't want to be above the apron.
1: Yeah, and your players that are on the team, except for pitching, really don't have as much value as you would hope. And if they do have value, right now it's you're selling low because, like, say hypothetically Seager was somebody you might think about, but you don't want to move that because, one, that's the heart of your team, and two, like, his numbers are so low right now, you're not going to get as much back for him as you possibly can.
0: And that would signal a full rebuild,
1: yeah,
0: in my opinion. Like, yeah, you're just starting over.
1: If you were to move Seager, you're moving to Grom. You're, as much as we talked about it before the show, you're probably moving Eovaldi too.
0: Right, all your veterans.
1: So you're basically tearing it all down and saying, okay, Young, Carter, Langford, you guys are it. And then Leiter and Rocker, you're number one and two.
0: Mm-hmm. And Gore now, I guess.
1: Yeah.
0: And that would be your rotation. But it's even hard to really dissect what we have in the bullpen because when was the last time they had a high leverage situation,
1: yeah,
0: right? It's either losing or, you know, whatever the case may be. Middle innings, I feel like we haven't really seen even Junis or Lats really in big situations a ton lately because, well, they're losing a lot. And even the win that they had against the Yankees, Eovaldi goes eight.
1: Yeah.
0: You win by five, so not a safe situation there either.
1: Which they desperately needed because they ended up having to blow through their bullpen the next day,
0: mm-hmm,
1: with Gore getting, was it third inning? Gore got knocked out of the game again. That's like two games in a row. He couldn't get through.
0: His was the sixth.
1: The sixth. Okay.
0: This one was the sixth because that was the Osuna.
1: Oh yeah, yeah. He one of the. We're going to talk about numbers in the next segment.
0: Yeah, and get into really all phases of the game, yeah, because there's a lot going on with this, yeah, team, and it's a lot of bad.
1: So let's do that. Let's take a break and come back next and talk about the minute details of this team.
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10: You know, I watched a video the other day about kids getting landlines at home. We haven't had a landline in my house in I can't even tell you how long. But seeing these parents about my age being teleported back to their own childhoods, a simpler time before screens, was really powerful. And as for the kids, they sat and had conversations with their grandparents without multitasking or being distracted by a screen. I thought this was a great way to have kids stay in touch with family members and friends without getting sucked into the smartphone era too young. Of course, you need other people close by to hop on board as well if this is something that's going to work. Perhaps most important, I realized, these relics can be a great conversation starter with your children. 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I'm Dr. Sanjay Gupta, helping you live a better life.
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1: Welcome back to Rangers Ranch here on 96.7 and 1310 The Ticket. We're talking about your Texas Rangers, and we're going to dive right in and talk about numbers. Tip sheet, what do you got for us, man?
0: Yeah, so we'll go through all three phases here: pitching, offense, defense, and kind of what we're seeing. And we touched on this last week about the Rangers struggling in the first inning. And once again, we kind of saw that this week. Kumar Rocker had three runs in the first. Leiter did great, obviously, for a few innings, but I think DeGrom gave up a first inning run again. So that trend continues a little bit, and they're still second worst in all of baseball in first inning ERA. The only team that's worse than them will actually be here this week in the Arizona Diamondbacks.
1: Yeah.
0: So maybe there's a way to get an early lead like we saw in New York, although they blew that game. So maybe there's something there for that. So, but then I started to think, okay, I'm seeing some other trends, because they're also the worst in first inning home runs. Worst,
1: like,
0: in baseball.
1: Giving up?
0: Yes,
1: okay.
0: Giving up. A lot of first inning home runs by the starting pitchers. So stuff you got to clean up, especially with how bad this offense is. And this is the most troubling one for me, is with two outs. And there's a caveat to this, but with two outs, they are tied for third worst in the league in hits and home runs with two outs. And they are the worst in batting average given up. That's incredible to me that this pitching staff is pretty good, but with two outs, whether it's inherited runners, their own runners, they just cannot get out of an inning. And what's weirder about it is they're actually the best with nobody out. So they're getting a lot of first batter outs, and yet still giving up these rallies where, you know, multiple guys are getting on with at least one out and with two outs. And I don't know what that is. Is that just coincidence? Is it bad luck? Is it bad pitches? I don't know. And we saw Gore a couple weeks ago give up multiple home runs on 0-2 pitches. I think we mentioned that on here. Like, it's just little things like that that are adding up that just set this team back even more. And it makes it that much harder for them to come back offensively.
1: It's almost like they don't know how to finish. If you follow, because a lot of times when you're coaching and stuff, you get a team up to the precipice, and that is a word,
0: mm-hmm.
1: of winning, and getting them across the finish line is tough, because a lot of times some of these kids, some of these players just aren't used to it, and they don't know how to finish out the game, if that makes any sense.
0: Or even an inning.
1: And they just kind of collapse, and sometimes they get a little bit overconfident, and they get a little bit lazy, and it just falls apart on them.
0: Or maybe they just don't have a put-away pitch.
1: Yeah, they don't have something to close it out. And something that I've noticed, and I've read a couple of different articles about this, is something that Eovaldi has done the past few starts, is he's gone away from his, like, four-seam fastball.
0: Mm-hmm.
1: He's using his curveball a lot, slider, changeup. He's changed up. Matter of fact, the other night, he threw 9 fastballs.
0: Yep, adjusting.
1: And he is looking at what these guys do, and he's like, okay, well, I can do this against them because they don't do that well. And he's got enough of an arsenal that he can do that. Whereas guys like Rocker, who are still learning what they're supposed to be able to do and stuff, we've seen Rocker debut his changeup, and his changeup is beautiful. It's become like an out pitch for him, because when he throws it, nobody can hit it. But the problem is he doesn't have all that confidence with it yet. It's getting better and better each time. It's going to grow.
0: And for some of the guys, it's well documented on here that Gore and Leiter, they just have that one inning.
1: Yeah.
0: The one blow up inning, right? It's kind of smooth. Or even if it's bumpy and they get out of it, then they still blow up in that one inning.
1: Mm-hmm.
0: And that is super frustrating too, because then the pitch count gets high, and Gore's had a big problem with the pitch count lately, going, 3-4 innings and throwing 90 pitches.

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1: On Skip and pitching the coaching and staff right there, because you've got to know your players. And if you see that player starting to struggle, sometimes, especially, I mean, yes, 40 games into the season, but sometimes it's better to go ahead and yank them right then and there. Like, if you're going to have Gore and Leiter, if you're thinking maybe during the fourth inning, start getting somebody ready to go.
2: Yeah, maybe they did that with Gore against the Yankees because they left him in one too many and Grisham hit the bases-clearing double.
1: So maybe it's always better to pull him too early than too late. And if you're sitting there and you know this young guy is going to get up there and you've got to build him up, well, pull him out and put somebody like Beeks in or Junis or something like that. Let them come in and do what they do and get out of that inning.
2: Yeah, it's really frustrating when they're in a good position, you know, within the game to be successful, and then it just doesn't happen.
1: Yeah. You're listening to Rangers Ranch here on 96.7 and 1310 The Ticket. We're talking about numbers for your Texas Rangers. Pitching, offense, defense. Let's talk about some offense real quick because we all know what the pitching is. The pitching is doing their job for the most part. Yes, they have their own struggles, but their struggles are nothing compared to their offense. Now, you look at this team and up and down, they're all struggling. Like in different, I say they're all struggling. Duran and Young and Nemo really aren't. But man, if you are a opposing manager, you want to put a left-handed pitcher on that mound. No matter what velocity they throw with, what they have in their arsenal, you want that lefty against the Rangers. Because against lefties, get this. So the ops against lefties for the Rangers is 554. They're hitting 196 off of them.
2: Is that bad?
1: That's really bad. Now, here gets even worse. They've walked 34 times against a lefty. They've only hit 4 home runs with 24 RBIs. Like, they do not hit left-handers. They've struck out basically 100 times against lefties. So, they 4 times of strikeouts is RBIs.
2: That's tough. Like,
1: They don't walk against them 3 times the amount of strikeouts to walks. They can't do anything with left-handed hitting or pitching. Sorry.
2: Yeah, you're sub 600 OPS. That is brutal.
1: You turn that around, right-handers, they've got 30 home runs. They're hitting They got a 735 ops, 250 average. They're basically average.
2: Yeah, I'd say it's like average. Yeah,
1: but because their numbers are so bad against lefties, it kills them on everything.
2: And you're going to get a lot of those guys out of the bullpen, like the Yankees. Mm-hmm. Was it the Yankees? Yeah, they had a ton of lefties out of the bullpen. So,
1: and that's why the other day, we're going to talk about defense, but that's why we saw Peterson start the game in right field.
2: Mm-hmm.
1: Because to start the game, they had a righty, and Schumacher wanted as many lefties in the lineup to start the game as he could. So he could have three right-handed bats coming off the – they had McCutchen, Higashioka,
2: Haggerty.
1: Yeah. So they had the right-handers on the bench if they needed to pull them in as soon as they started going lefty on them. But, man, if offensively, this team cannot hit left-handers at all.
2: It's tough to platoon when you can't hit one side of the mound.
1: Yeah.
2: It makes it impossible to platoon.
1: And that's why they have 2 different DHs on this team, which doesn't seem to be working very well because McCutchen and Peterson are your DHs and occasional outfield help, and they are not pulling their weight, my friend.
2: No, and that's a lot of the team. And I think the broadcast the other day had a note on McCutchen, which was incredible, his splits between having an 0-1 count and a 1-0 count. It was like a 300-point difference. Like, he was hitting like .08 when he starts with an 0-1 count. But when he gets ahead in the count, he was hitting over 300. It was an incredible difference in just one pitch in the at-bat. And maybe he's going to get more aggressive in the first pitch, trying not to get behind. But it's just, that's the way it's going right now.
1: I will say.

0: I don't have who's been in these positions, but I know that when you look at the breakdowns, your number three hitter and your number five hitters are the ones that are doing all the damage. And those, by the way, are the positions where Young has played at the most this season,
1: mm-hmm.
0: especially in that five spot. And that five spot has got a 768 ops. Now, the number one spot, by the way, it basically, if you're an odd number, you've got some of your best stuff. Your number one spot, 812 ops, 291 average, 280 average for that five spot. So there's spots in this lineup where we see where Josh Young is batting and we see Brandon Nemo is batting.
1: Yep.
0: And the past few weeks we've seen Ezekiel Duran batting. But until this team can hit a left-hander, they're not going to be a winning ball club.
1: Right. Or get a hit with guys in scoring position, yeah. like a big-time hit.
0: Now, you had some defensive metrics you wanted to go over.
1: Well, I just want to talk about in general just
0: how much fun it is to watch the little leaguers play big Major League Baseball.
1: Yeah, yes. In particular, the Yankees series because
0: it cost them two games.
1: We saw some wild, wild plays. And I know I came on here, it's probably the first show I did this year is, you know what, hey, look, they're second or third in fielding percentage, but it's an alarm because the eye test did not match. And we're seeing that now as they've now fallen to ninth in fielding percentage, and I expect it to keep going down because I don't think they're a top half of the league defense this year, which is incredible for what they did last year. And they're fifth in runs allowed because the pitching has been pretty solid for the most part outside the first inning. And, you know, we've seen a number of plays this year already where it's just a head-scratcher. And it's a number of plays that don't get counted as errors because it's a pop-up in the infield that two guys don't know who's going to catch it. Or it's a throw over here that isn't technically an error but may allow a runner to advance to a base. You know, it's just the little things, and the baseball IQ is just not even close to good enough with this team right now. And it's really frustrating to watch considering we just had the best defensive team last year. And it's just a night and day team right now that doesn't seem to have a leader on the field. So how is that going to translate in the clubhouse, and how is it all going to come together if nobody can even call a pop-up?
0: Yeah, that's the thing. Like, before you brought this to me and said you wanted to talk about this, I had actually read where the Rangers actually lead the league in pop-ups turning into hits. They've had six pop-ups that have turned into hits.
1: And it's been 1 month.
0: And it's the most frustrating thing you can see. Granted, there is that crazy game in Sacramento.
1: Yes, the wind game.
0: The wind game. So you can knock that out of it, but that leaves like five other pop-ups that should be routine.
1: Right.
0: That everybody should be able to catch.
1: And they won that game, even with the blooper in front of Langford in that game.
0: But the problem that you run into is these pop-ups, like you said, nobody's calling them. There's no communication on the field. There's no communication from the dugout to the players. It's like, what's going on out there? And it's got to be frustrating in the clubhouse knowing that they're professional baseball players and they can't make the simple play.
1: Yeah, and these are plays that should be made at the lowest of levels. And I mean the lowest of levels. Now, there's been a few where the sun might get in your eyes. I think it was Josh Smith at short one time had an issue. And then this week we saw it the last game of the Yankees series.
0: With Osuna?
1: We had the Osuna one where he just gets a terrible read. I don't think that was sun-related at all. He took three steps back on, I guess, what he thought was going to be a home run. And the ball goes about 180 feet.
0: Yeah.
1: And falls in front of him for a hit. And that was in the disastrous sixth inning for Gore. You had a pop-up earlier in the game that falls between Gore, Seager, and Young. Young loses it in the sun. Seager is way in the shift up the middle, so he had to run a long way and then let up a little bit at the end, but I don't know if he would have got there. And then Gore might have been the only one that saw it.
0: Yeah.
1: So now you're in that weird dilemma of, okay, now during day games, do we allow the pitcher to call it? You know, like, whoever sees it calls it type of deal, because normally they're just getting out of the way for the infielders. It's disastrous. And then we had Jock Peterson in right field dive for a ball that he had absolutely zero chance of catching. Luckily, those two plays didn't cost him. That pop-up didn't cost him, and the Bellinger triple didn't cost him because Bellinger didn't score.
0: Yeah, the funny thing about Peterson being out there in right field is when Skip told him, hey, I'm going to start you in right today, he had to go borrow Osuna's backup glove because he didn't have an outfield glove.
1: Right, which is kind of insane to me. Also kind of funny that Osuna got in the game at the same time as Peterson. They were both out there together, so obviously he had two gloves. But also kind of wild because Peterson's left-handed, so you only have X amount of options to borrow a glove. I don't think they have another left-handed outfielder. I think he might be the only one off the top of my head.
0: I think they, like Nemo and Carter both hit lefties, but they're righties.
1: Yes.
0: But
1: and Haggerty's right-handed. So, yeah, just wild. It felt very little league. One, he doesn't have a glove, but we're going to put him out there anyway.
0: Yeah.
1: Two, him diving for that ball. And three, even the leadoff triple by Goldschmidt bounces off the wall because nobody plays the carom. So now he has to run all the way to center field to get it. I didn't know whether to laugh or cry because of how little league that whole sequence felt. Like, he came up as a center fielder and he doesn't have a glove because the last coach told him he wasn't going to play outfield. Like, I don't understand. I guess, yes, all circumstances came up to where he had to play out there, I guess, because you're down essentially 2.5 outfielders or whatever it is. Lankford's out. Nimmo's kind of out. DHing. It's wild, man. This team just feels so unserious right now. It's almost bad news bears the way it felt.
0: When I saw Peterson out there, I had flashbacks. I can't remember the pitcher's name, but he'd played with the Astros for a while. And he came, and the Rangers signed him. But I remember one game he was pitching for the Rangers, and he ended up playing in left field for one inning.
1: Like an extra inning game type of deal?
0: Well, no, it wasn't even an extra inning thing. It's just they wanted to get him. They took him out and put a relief pitcher in and then put him back on the mound. So he went and played the outfield for like one inning. Nothing was hit to him, but it was like that. And it was also like watching Napoli play left field. Remember that?
1: I do not remember that.
0: Mike Napoli, when he came back after being the Rangers traded to bring him back when they were trying to make another run, and because his bat was so great up in Boston, ended up playing left field for them for a little while. And then, it was kind of nightmarish for me, but at the same time, I did laugh so hard.
1: It was the most entertained I had been in a game for a couple weeks, so I'll give them that. It was very exciting in the first inning, but also very I hope nobody else is watching around the league.
0: No, the fact that the Rangers are only 3 games under 500 just basically says how bad the American League is right now.
1: Because it's bad. It's really bad.
0: With the numbers that we've been going over, this team shouldn't even be that close. Because they can't do anything offensively or defensively, and pitching is already starting to show some wavering. But
1: I think they could be as high as the 7th best team in the league, but also maybe as low as 12th in the American League. Like, and I'm leaning more towards the 12. Yeah. I don't think they're going to be that close to the playoffs, but there's a lot of just meh baseball being played.
0: So coming up next for your Texas Rangers here on Rangers Ranch, we're going to talk about the week that's coming up and hopefully give you something to look forward to.
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8: Sometimes you can tell a lot about what someone wants to do offline by looking at what they do online. Let me tell you about Pinterest's first parenting trend report. Pinterest is a huge platform. They have 600 million monthly users, 80 billion searches per month. The report found a shift from the iPad kid era to now, when parents are actually more interested in real-world adventures and hands-on activities. The Global Trends and Insights lead at Pinterest told us families are thoughtfully designing childhoods rooted in creativity, intention, and meaningful experiences. One psychologist we spoke to said he sees this as a reflection of parents' desire to build core capacities in their children: resilience, curiosity, self-regulation, empathy. These things don't grow automatically, but are built through lived experience. I'm Dr. Sanjay Gupta, helping you live a better life.
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3: Welcome back to the Rangers Ranch here on 96.7 and 1310 The Ticket. Sitting across from me in the studio today is the great Tip Sheet, Tyler Samsel, and I'm killer Jason Kellison. Yes, I said a really kind of out of order there, but I don't care. We're going to keep moving on.
4: You're all good.
3: We're going to pretend like nothing happened. Let's talk about the week that's coming up for your Texas Rangers. We got the Chicago Cubs coming to town, followed by the Arizona Diamondbacks. The Diamondbacks are the interleague rivalry game series that everybody gets. We get the Diamondbacks, Astros get the Rockies.
4: Bring it.
3: So let's talk about the Cubs real quick, because I'm going to tell you right now, the last segment we talked about the Rangers struggle with lefties. Well, these next two teams are starting righties against them. All six games will be started by a right-handed pitcher, unless something changes last minute. You've got Ben Brown coming up for Ben Brown, Edward Cabrera, and Zach Gallen, or not Zach, sorry, James Talion. All three of them are righties. Then you got Zach Gallen, Michael Soroka, and Ryan Nelson, all three righties. So you've got a chance to hopefully spark something within this offense, because they get to see right-handed pitching. The Ben Brown might be just one time through, since it's going to be like a relief game. But the rest of them, man, you've got a chance to make something happen. You've got a chance to get your bats, your offense moving. Now, granted, you are playing at home, and you have a losing record at home.
4: Yeah, that's the issue. That's going to be my counterpoint to everything you just said.
3: I understand that, but
4: it's home. One word.
3: Like, nobody else has trouble hitting in this ballpark. And I'm honestly,
4: Unfortunately, they're the one team that matters about hitting in the ballpark.
3: I think they actually struggle everywhere.
4: Because they will.
3: They struggle everywhere. But the fact that they are facing all righties to start the games should help them.
4: That should bring some lineup continuity, at least for a week. Should have the same guys starting and stuff.
3: Yeah, so I think it'll be a positive thing. Now, that being said, man, the Cubs are playing like it's 2015, 2016.
4: Yeah, speaking of tough schedule.
3: This is the last team of your really tough first half or first quarter.
4: And they're good, man.
3: They are they really good. Nico Horner, Ian Happ, Pete Crow.
4: Suzuki. Carson Kelly?
3: Yeah.
4: Carson Kelly's hitting over 300, former Ranger great.
3: You've got the nemesis everybody hates in Bregman. He's probably one of their least productive hitters.
4: Yeah, he's having a man year. He's 240-ish.
3: Yeah. But, I mean, the rest of their lineup, like you said, Kelly, Suzuki, Happ, Bush.
4: Mm-hmm.
3: These are all guys that right now, man, how much would you love to have Ian Happ?
4: I mean, they come in to the weekend winning 9 in a row.
3: Yeah.
4: I mean, they're the hottest team in baseball, and you get them at the wrong time, the absolute worst time.
3: I think you play two of the hottest teams back-to-back in the Yankees and the Cubs.
4: Yeah, two of the best teams in the league.
3: Yeah. And right off the bat, Swanson's just below 700 ops and stuff, but like
4: he'll hit a home run on you though.
3: He will, and he will be a nightmare on the base paths for you. It's going to be a tough series, but like I keep harping on, man, you're getting to face the pitching that you can actually hit,
4: and they avoid Shota Imanaga. So he pitched on Thursday, so you're avoiding him for the series. So another series where you avoid an ace, so that's good. Mm-hmm. But yeah, I mean, the bat's got to come alive, right? You're facing all righties, going to have the same lineups in there. Evan Carter's going to face a lot of righties.
3: They do have some depth issues in their bullpen, but, I mean, they've got three of their guys on the IL still. But they got Phil Maton.
4: They got three former Rangers from last year.
3: Hobie
4: Milner and Jacob Webb.
3: Yep.
4: That's incredible. They just took the Rangers bullpen from last year and said, run it back.
3: Let's do it again, boys. But I mean, it's going to be tough, but there's hope. There's a little bit of hope that something might get sparked. Now, the next three games, that's when you should run shot. You should just run the table on these guys.
4: Hopefully. More likely.
3: Their schedule, you guys, the Diamondbacks and Rangers are almost mirror teams of each other.
4: Yeah, similar records.
3: Like I said, they're throwing three righties. Michael Soroka, who can start out and actually have a pretty solid first few innings. We've seen that from him before. Matter of fact, he's shut down the Rangers in the past.
4: He's been a lot better this year.
3: Yeah. He's probably the toughest one you're going to face, really. Zach Gallen.
4: I agree.
3: Do what?
4: I agree.
3: Yeah, Zach Gallen, who I think everybody thought he was going to be the eventual ace of that team, and he probably still close is. It's either him or like Merrill Kelly. But he's not what...
4: He's not what he was even 2 years ago.
3: No. And if you were to put him on any roster, really, depending on any of the playoff team rosters, he probably would be like your fourth or fifth starter.
4: Yeah, he had a real down year last year, much better at the back end of last mm-hmm. year, as there were a lot of trade talks about him. But, yeah, he's got a 4.70 ERA, and he's gettable.
3: Yeah. They've lost two different closers, and now they're back to Paul Sewald, who was the closer for the World Series for him.
4: Yeah, the famous home run.
3: Yep. They still got a great catcher. I love Gabriel Moreno. I mm-hmm. like watching him play. He's fun. They've got Lourdes Gurriel out in left field. He can put one over the wall for you.
4: Yeah, he just came back from injury not too long ago.
3: They pulled in Nolan Arenado.
4: And he's hitting a lot better the last couple weeks.
3: He started out slow, but he's picked up.
4: Yeah.
3: And so it's like they've got...
4: And they got names that you would recognize even from the World Series year.
3: Corbin Carroll's still
4: good.
3: And you've got players on this team that could do it, but the problem is their pitching isn't there.
4: Right.
3: And
4: one guy to look out for, by the way, and he kind of rotates between first or second. I think he plays a lot of first.
3: Oh, the first baseman.
4: Ildemaro Vargas is hitting 360. He's just a journeyman. He's not like a rookie or anything. A journeyman hitting 360, six home runs, leads the team in both. Mm-hmm. Very good story for them in his season so far. Yeah.
3: But the Diamondbacks are a team that you should take full advantage of. But this is the Texas Rangers. They have to average more than 2.5 runs. They need to double that.
4: And in particular, I think the third game of each series is where you're facing, the worst, maybe the worst of the three in each. And those guys, Taillon has given up 11 home runs this year. Mm-hmm. Ryan Nelson's given up 7. So those are the guys you're targeting for your slugging and your home runs.
3: Yeah. You're going to, in the Friday night series with Ben Brown, that's a bullpen game. But with Cabrera and Taillon, I fully think that the Soroka game might be like the biggest toss-up of them all. Just because he shut him down last season.
4: And he's got a lot of strikeouts this year, 42 on the year. So he's by far their best strikeout pitcher.
3: Now, Sunday afternoon, you are throwing DeGrom, Friday night's rocker. Saturday night, lighter. Sunday afternoon, DeGrom. Monday night, Eovaldi. And then Gore against Gallen again. And then Rocker up against Nelson. Rocker's last start at the ballpark was fantastic. Like, basically, you should, in all earnest, go 4-2 on this homestand. If you come out 4-2 on this homestand, you've got over .500 record at home now. And
4: so you're expecting Arizona sweep?
3: You know what? I'm predicting 2-1, taking each series, two games. I'm thinking they take the Cabrera game and the Taillon game. And then they take the Gallen and the Nelson game.
4: I don't feel good about predicting anything. I'm just going to say 2-4 for the rest of the year. I just don't feel
3: I went
4: good
3: into
4: about anything.
3: Way too much details. Therefore, I have I have nixed any option, any capabilities of making it happen.
4: And you got to be the Diamondbacks. They've lost 5 series in a row. The Rangers are at 4 series, and they come into the weekend losing 6-7. I mean, they're in a bad way right now where the Cubs are in the greatest of ways. So you're kind of getting both ends of the league.
3: You need to do well on this homestand because the Athletics, they're hosting Baltimore for three, and then they get one of the better teams, like the surprise teams in the St. Louis Cardinals. They go to St. Louis and play them, and then they play San Francisco. Like, the Athletics don't have an easy schedule for the next 9 days. So you've got to take full advantage of teams like Arizona. And then right after Arizona, Houston. You need to take the fact that Houston cannot find their way. Their pitching is so bad right now.
4: And Correa's out for the year.
3: Yeah. So you've got to take full advantage of what you got because, like I said, the Athletics have a tough run. And then Seattle is playing another surprise team in the Chicago White Sox for three games. And then they get the Astros for four games. So, And then they go right back to, they got San Diego and Chicago, the White Sox again. So the Mariners and the Athletics both have a tough schedule when your schedule is lightening up.
4: Well, I'm not feeling good about at least the weekend. I think the Cubs will take it to them because their offense is
3: really good.
4: They're third in the league in runs scored, so you're going to have to really tighten up all the loose ends that you've had over the past couple weeks.
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3: Well, thank you guys for tuning in to Rangers Ranch with the great Tyler Samson. I'm Jason Kilder-Kellison here on 96.7 and 1310 The Ticket.
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12: Sometimes you can tell a lot about what someone wants to do offline by looking at what they do online. Let me tell you about Pinterest's first parenting trend report. Pinterest is a huge platform. They have 600 million monthly users, 80 billion searches per month. The report found a shift from the iPad kid era to now, when parents are actually more interested in real-world adventures and hands-on activities. The Global Trends and Insights lead at Pinterest told us families are thoughtfully designing childhoods rooted in creativity, intention, and meaningful experiences. One psychologist we spoke to said he sees this as a reflection of parents' desire to build core capacities in their children: resilience, curiosity, self-regulation, empathy. These things don't grow automatically, but are built through lived experience. I'm Dr. Sanjay Gupta, helping you live a better life.
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2: Next week is also your birthday, obviously, with the birthday benefit, so an early happy birthday to you.
3: Thank you so much. This is a big one.
2: What number is this for you?
3: This is 75.
2: Wow.
3: So it's a little daunting to think that I'm as close to 80 as I am to 70 now. That's a little scary.
2: It's amazing, though, when I listen to you, you sound like you did when I was listening to you in high school back in the early 80s. You're still the smoothest, the best going.
3: Oh, thanks. It's like Randy Galloway used to tell me all the time, you can only be young once, but you can be immature your whole life.
2: Well, this birthday benefit concert that you've been putting on now for years is a really great event. Tell us a little bit about this year's.
3: Yeah, this year we decided to do something special because it is my 75th. And in the past, we've had mostly singer-songwriters and Texas bands. And we decided to go coastal on this one and bring in two big show bands who have backup singers, horns. We have Chuck Prophet and the Cumbia Shoes, which is a group from the Bay Area. Chuck Prophet is a Bay Area rock legend. He's about 60 years old, and he's had a variety of different bands. He's now doing cumbia music, which is a Latin rock based in Peru and Colombia. And I just love it. I can't stop listening to it. And then we also have Sammy Ray and the Friends, who are huge in the Northeast. They don't travel that much out of that area, but we convinced them to come down here for this show. It's a one-off for them, meaning they're coming in here just to do this show. They're a big band with a dynamic female singer named Sammy Ray. And it's all at the Longhorn Ballroom next Thursday. Tickets are on sale at longhornballroom.com. And we've already put the silent auction on live now. People can actually get involved in the auction by texting the letters ENBB, Eric Nadel birthday benefit, ENBB, lowercase, and they text that to 44834. 44834, and you can start bidding. We have some amazing items this year. You know, we've been doing these celebrity meals for the last couple of years. I know you guys have done it. You know, the Musers will be doing a lunch again at Miriam's. You can bid on that. And Mike and Sam Gannon are doing a dinner at Masume again for six people. And we've added to the list this year Skip Schumacher, who is going to have lunch with fans at Texas Live.
2: Wow.
3: And Rangers partner Neil Liebman is actually going to go to dinner with you at Al Bernays.
2: That's great.
3: In that one. And I'm really proud of this one because this is really rare. You can run the dot race. You can be one of the dots, the red, green, or blue dot, if you win that auction item. And that's pretty unique. I haven't ever seen that anywhere.
4: And Eric Nadel's birthday benefit coming up on the 14th at Longhorn Ballroom, and it benefits Grant Halliburton Foundation. Why is that so special to you, Eric?
3: Yeah, it's a mental health organization that provides incredible mental health programs in schools and suicide prevention programs. You know, as people know, I've had my own battles with mental health issues. My family has, and I'm really trying to erase the stigma around mental health issues and mental illness, and hoping that people will, you know, learn to get help, learn to talk about it. And that's what the Grant Halliburton Foundation is all about.
2: You're such a music fan. Do you play anything? Do you sing? Do you ever get up there on stage?
3: I can't sing at all, which is really weird because my dad had a wonderful singing voice. I don't play any instruments. We had a beautiful Steinway & Sons piano, in our living room when I was growing up. And my sister, who was 3 years older, took lessons, but they would only let her play classical music. And, you know, we're listening to Elvis Presley and Buddy Holly and the Crickets, and we're forced to play Beethoven and Brahms and Tchaikovsky. And so when it came my turn to take the piano lessons, I said, I don't think I want to do that unless you let me play the music that I like. And they said, no. I said, well, then I'm heading for Little League practice. I'll see you later.
4: Yeah. And you seem to, Eric, enjoy such a wide variety of music. How did your taste develop in that regard?
3: Yeah, again, I think it was my sister. She brought home the first Elvis record, and then she started bringing home the folk singer records from New York, Bob Dylan and Joan Baez, people like that. And then eventually the Beatles and the Stones came, and that changed everything. But my parents were always listening to Frank Sinatra and Dean Martin, so, you know, I have a real liking for that kind of stuff, Nat King Cole, Tony Bennett, and show tunes also, you know, South Pacific and Oklahoma, King and I, you know, shows from the 50s and 60s, you know, they were always playing in our house as well.
2: This is the great Eric Nadel with us. The Eric Nadel birthday benefit is next Thursday at the Longhorn Ballroom in Dallas. Eric and the Rangers just got back from New York. And your take on this team so far this season? We've got a month plus now of a sample to look at, and I know they're struggling a bit at the plate again. What is your overall view of how things have gone out of the gate?
3: You know, Junior, it's the same every year in that we never get what we expect. You know, we came out of spring training thinking the biggest worry the Rangers have is their bullpen. And as it turns out, that's been the number one strength of the team so far.
2: Right.
3: They've been leading the major leagues in bullpen ERA for most of the season. And, you know, they've done another nice job in putting together a new bullpen, largely with veterans, you know, who have been around a while. The guys like Jacob Junis, for example, and Tyler Alexander and Jalen Deeks. But they've discovered a closer in Jacob Latz, who looks like the real thing out there. The hitting just mystifies us. You know, how do you explain it? I really don't know. The Rangers are last in the American League in runs per game. They're 28th in the majors in runs per game. And when you look at the lineup on paper, you know, they look like a better than average offensive team. And, you know, it's really, really surprising. And we're almost a quarter of the way through the season. So, yes, it's still early, but no, it's not that early. And we're just waiting for some of these guys to come around offensively.
4: Now that you've seen Skip Schumacher up close for a while, as you said, decent sample size, what's your take on his style as a manager?
3: Yeah, I think he's a really good manager. He anticipates things innings ahead of time. You know, I think that's one of the marks of a great manager. Bochy was able to do that. Buck Showalter was very good at that. He's extremely energetic. You know, it's a whole different vibe around the manager's office than it was with Bochy, who was, you know, he was like your favorite uncle. Skip is young. He's energetic. He's intense. And he's a very good communicator. You know, he's not that far removed from playing. It's only been 10 years, you know, since he retired as a player. And, you know, he had the experience as a bench player initially in his career. Then he became a regular. I think he relates to all levels of players extremely well. And in talking to our players about him, that's the thing they always point out. You know, if he sits a guy down for a day or two, he's going to give you an explanation of why that's happening. The players don't have to wonder ever with Skip.
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16: We are finally starting to learn more things we can do to keep our brains sharp as we age. A lot of people think crossword puzzles or Sudoku might do the trick, but the science doesn't really bear that out. What one recent study found, though, was that a certain type of brain training seems to have a significant impact on cognition as we get older. It wasn't memory or even problem-solving tasks that moved the needle. It was an interactive computerized game that tested the ability to recognize two separate images in faster and faster sequences. It's what we call a task of divided attention, in which you don't have a conscious strategy on how to improve. That's according to the study's lead author. You're just trying to do the best you can to figure out how to divide your attention. Now, the game in this study was called Double Decision. If you want to find it and try it out yourself. I'm Dr. Sanjay Gupta, helping you live a better life.

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1: It's good to see you, man.
2: You too, boys.
1: It's not good to see you under these circumstances.
3: Yeah, it's way too early. Why are you here?
1: Way too early.
3: We haven't even gotten to compound yet.
1: The one highlight I have is the post-game show from the compound.
3: Which is what that intro is from.
1: Yeah, I know. As I'm talking the most, straight hockey that I could possibly speak to a post-game audience. And no, they're not going to hear it this year, Josh. I'm very disappointed in that.
2: You know what? In the list of all the sad reasons that we're not continuing on, that has to be top two, top three. I was honestly thinking the same thing as we're listening to that soundbite coming in. Like, it's crazy. It's become an annual tradition because they've played so long. It almost just felt like a foregone conclusion. And it sucks, right? It's unfortunate. I know, like, anyone who's tuned in and has heard, whether it's Gully or Jim Neal yesterday or some of the players, and the word disappointed, and it's a bummer, and it's also a reminder that it is not a foregone conclusion, and you can be a really good team, which the Stars are, and you can have a really good season, which the Stars did, and it still is very, very hard to do what they've done the last 3 years, even harder to do more than that. And kind of just a reminder that you don't want to be sitting here in the first week of May, second week of May next year having the same conversation. You want to be previewing a game right now.
1: So how much hockey are you consuming?
2: A bit. I mean, I still, not as much as I would be if I was still getting ready for games. But it's still interesting. I still think it's an incredible playoffs. It's my favorite playoffs in sports. I think there's great theater to watch. Not necessarily planning my days around it and my nights around it, doing some other stuff too. And, you know, if my kids got a hockey game or a baseball game or a band concert, then I'm off doing that. But certainly if we're home, we'll flip on a game and we'll keep tabs on it.
4: So it's Josh Bogorod joining us, the voice of the Dallas Stars here hanging out. We find out yesterday from Jim Neal the litany of injuries and the real seriousness instead of lower body injury, the torn MCL and all these different things. Do you guys know that in the season, you and Razor? Do you know the extent? And you just have to be, all right, well, we know what's going on, but we can't let that get in our minds during the broadcast?
2: I mean, by virtue of being around, there's probably some things that you know, we are aware of that aren't public, and they stay that way. But at the same time, when those lists come out, there's always going to be some additional things that even, you know, I'm like, oh, really? Okay, that happened too. It's somewhere in between. But you hear a list like that, and I mean,
4: that was wild.
2: Yeah. It's, you know, Jim was talking yesterday and he said that in all of his career, and it's a career that spans a while as a player, as an executive, all the way up from scout through assistant GM to current GM, he's been doing this basically my entire life. And he said he can't ever remember a season feeling the way this one felt. Yeah. And it was almost like when you think you're going crazy and it's a little validating to find someone else say, like, yeah, like, this is nuts too. Because just going through it from my role, which is not playing, obviously, and it's not as strenuous, but we're 82 games at every single game and road and home and playing 6-9 and playing what we joked sometimes felt like you're playing 17-12. Like, yeah, it's like doesn't make sense. You lose track of days and you lose track of cities. And I would find myself like making a point to remind myself as I was watching that what the guys were doing was so impressive. And truthfully, everyone went through it. What the entire league did was so impressive. It's not to separate the Stars. But then when you factor in the litany of injuries, and then you factor in 50 wins and 112 points, and because they had done it on the heels of three really great seasons, it just probably felt more normal and more expected than it truly was. I mean, it's one of the big, like, cruelties of the finish of this season is that it definitely casts a shadow on was what was such an impressive 6 month run that they didn't luck their way into. They didn't back their way into it. They lost so many key guys for so many reasons for so long and plowed through it all. And then you factor in the schedule, and they were as taxed as any team in the Olympics. And it's, I think it's important to remember that while you're trying to kind of eulogize and remember the season, because there's no doubt it fell flat and it ended abruptly and badly. But it also doesn't completely take away from what we got to see during what Jim Neal calls the craziest year he's seen in half a century.
1: And we were talking about this yesterday, and this is Josh Bogorod, our buddy, play-by-play voice of your Dallas Stars, in studio with us to wrap up the season. How when you start looking forward to next year and all the questions that need to be answered, the one good thing about it is that there are no Olympics. And it felt like the Olympics just took the stinking Stars out of this thing, man, with these injuries. And how they – it's almost like you have the two really, really good seasons – but your division mates, last year Winnipeg, this year Colorado, have better seasons, to where that path gets incredibly more difficult because of the format. And can you have a year to where you're number one so you can have the path like Colorado has now?
2: You know, the crazy irony of it is that 2 years ago, the Stars were that team. They were the team that won the conference. They won the Central Division. They were second in the NHL and finished 1 point behind winning the President's Trophy for the best record. And if you remember, their prize
1: Vegas.
2: Was Vegas.
1: I know.
2: Yeah. Vegas with all the guys off of LTIR. So there's an element of luck to it, too. You know, are you going to get an LA Kings team that's down one of their biggest forwards because he got hurt in the playoffs and never returned? Or are you going to get Vegas that gets half a dozen guys back and on paper is better than the team that won the Stanley Cup the year ago? The Stars have been, they've had some tough draws. And the reality is, it's going to be a tough one next year because Colorado's going to be a problem.
1: Yeah.
2: And Minnesota's going to be a problem. And Utah looks like they're ready to play the part. And then there always feels like there's an unexpected team that kind of pops up out of nowhere. As long as this playoff format is the way it is, and as long as the Central looks the way it looks, this is the lot that the Stars have. And they've come through it. They were the last Central Division team standing for three straight years. And they could have been this year. But they're not.
4: Part of the, I don't know if it's a problem, but they're starting to run into this. It felt a little bit this way this year, and it's probably going to feel this way next year. When you have this type of success and the expectation is so high, it almost feels like there's a, and the diehard fans, as we all know, that are sitting up in the second level of the AAC, they will be at every game, even if they're 0-82, 0-84 coming up. But it's what
2: tossing two more losses on us. I get your point.
1: At least it could be 2-82. Yeah, come on, man.
2: We can't win the two extra games.
4: Okay,
2: what's
4: fine. 2-82. Let's give them But the point being, it feels like it's almost like the regular season now. It's just, okay, let's get to the playoffs.
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2: It's between him and Troy Aikman. Who's the most famous person you know?
1: Coming to the Longhorn Ballroom Friday, May 29th, and starring Cody Jinks.
2: He's such a good friend of this cause for the Senior Source and the Ticket. 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
1: 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All proceeds benefit the Senior Source. 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
3: You and I have never met, but I'm willing to bet that there is something you would like to do, but you feel like you can't, that it's too hard, that you don't deserve it. A colleague of mine recently told me about this new book called Brave Shift, 30 Mindset Changes to Transform Your Life. It's written by a woman named Michelle Carrer. Carrer says the one thing most people forget when they set a goal is to attach a reason to it. Having that reason is big, because when you don't want to do something that's necessary to reach your goal, you can go back to your reason to find the motivation you need. 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That will make you more likely to succeed, as will asking for help. 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I'm Dr. Sanjay Gupta, helping you live a better life.
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2: EA has been on an adventure that I would dare say nobody at The Ticket has been on.
3: You look tan.
4: Oh, I got burned.
2: Yeah. Okay, good. You need that. He's been on a cruise, and where did
5: now, it's not a swingers cruise, but it is a cruise with swingers on it.
4: Correct. Yes. You're 100% correct.
2: Where did you, let's ease our way into this.
3: Was this a Ted Cruz cruise?
4: No, it was not a Ted Cruz cruise.
3: Okay.
2: Where did you go?
4: It was on Virgin Voyages. It was towards Grand Turk and the Bimini Beach Club in the Bahamas.
2: Uh-huh.
4: And we left from
3: Bimini?
4: Bimini.
5: Can you say that again?
4: Bimini Beach Club in the Bahamas.
3: All right.
2: Okay.
4: And we left from Miami on the Great Resilient Lady. It was fun. Great 5-day trip.
2: Okay. And did you go with specifically with a group of swingers?
4: I didn't go with swingers.
2: Yeah.
4: First correction here, because this thing blew out of the water because thanks to Monty, because Monty just likes to make up things apparently.
2: Okay.
4: And you guys believe
2: all right,
4: him.
2: Well, you're here. You can combat
4: I
2: it.
4: I did not go with my mom and my little brother. First off, it is an adults-only cruise. My little brother couldn't go.
2: Okay.
4: So let's get the facts straight, people.
2: Yeah. All right. Yeah, okay, Monty made that up.
5: So who were you with? Were you solo?
4: I was with my mom. No, I was with my siblings, my older siblings.
2: Okay.
4: I have more
5: brother
4: than one.
5: And sister?
4: Brother and sister.
5: Okay.
4: My 24-year-old brother and my 29-year-old sister.
2: Okay.
5: Did each of you have your own room?
4: No. We all shared a room.
2: Oh, but mommy didn't go.
4: No, mom. She has no idea of what shenanigans went on.
2: She didn't even know that you guys went on a cruise?
4: She does that, but,
2: you
4: know.
2: You didn't tell her that you were
4: going to... I like to edit things when talking to mom.
2: You know? Okay. Well, yeah, for sure. Well, you want to eat, right?
4: Yeah,
2: you got to eat.
3: Tell her hi for us, by the way.
4: Oh, she loves you guys.
2: Nori is the best. Okay, so you go with your brother, and are they single?
4: Yes, they're both single.
2: Both of them are single.
5: So this is an adults-only cruise. Is it intended for hookups, or are there a lot of couples on this cruise?
4: It's a mix, because you have a lot of singles, you have a lot of couples, you have a lot of people who are in relationships who just decided to go on their own.
2: Okay.
4: And left said husband or wife at home. And that
5: like
4: was
5: a Diana Rossini situation.
4: Oh, there's a bunch of that going on here.
2: Really?
4: On this cruise, and that kind of builds into our story here.
2: No, nobody was 8 months pregnant.
4: No, none. Well, who knows? I did see a pregnant lady on the thing, so
2: fair enough.
4: But so here's how it happened. Last time I went, last year on my own, I found a Facebook group for solo sailors. Just because I was going by myself, I didn't want to be by myself.
2: Solo sailors.
4: Right, that's what they like to call it.
3: How's Facebook these days?
4: It's pretty fun.
3: Okay.
4: Yeah, you need to get in there.
5: So not solo semen.
4: No semen there. But we get there, and I was like, let me try it again. Even though I have two people going with me, let's try it again. And for some reason, I got involved. I saw a thing that says pineapple group.
2: Yeah.
4: And I'm like, that's interesting. Let's try it out.
5: That's code.
4: It is for swinging. And I joined the group, and I was welcomed. I was like, okay. And at first, I wasn't taking it seriously, but I was like, why not?
2: Sure.
4: You're going to be in a group. If you're trying to, you know, have some fun, this is the group to be in.
2: I completely agree.
5: So I would imagine they like to party more than the average group.
4: Yes. They do.
2: So how many people were in this pineapple group?
4: So it started off at 8.
2: Yep.
4: And then it kind of grew about 10 or 12 people. And we all were talking back and forth. A specific couple that I got to know a little more than the others.
2: Just online, you're saying.
4: Yeah, we're all talking on WhatsApp and all that.
2: Yeah.
4: So, and, you know, we're all getting to know each other and everybody's kind of having a good time. But you don't know if it's really going to happen because once you meet in person, you see each other, and you're like, eh.
2: Right.
4: So I get on the cruise, and automatically I'm running into people. I'm just seeing all these people from the group, and it's happening. But I'm still wondering, and I got my brother here and my sister, and I'm trying to balance this out because you've got to have family time, but you also want to have your EA time.
2: Do they know?
5: Do they know your game plan?
4: Later on, I got judgment calls from my sister on it. She judged me the entire time.
2: Man.
4: My brother laughed it off because he's 24, so he's like, you're just hooking up with old people. So it's just kind of, it's hilarious. We get
2: And you're
4: there.
2: The oldest brother.
4: Yes.
2: Like, you're
4: the king.
2: You're the leader.
4: Yeah.
2: Okay.
4: But they're looking down on you on this.
2: Right, right.
4: So anyway, we get there the first night, pajama night.
2: For the whole ship?
4: Yeah, it's a party called pajama night. It's on the deck. It's out. It's about 11 o'clock at night. The drinks are flowing. People are dancing.
5: What kind of pajamas does EA wear?
2: Did you wear Spider-Man?
4: I did not. I kind of just wore.
3: Did you wear the onesie?
4: I did not wear
5: the
4: onesie.
5: Did you have the flap in the back?
4: I did not. I'm not eight. But I wore like just normal shorts and a t-shirt. But I started dancing with that couple I was talking with. And when her husband went away, let's just say, things got a little heated, guys.
3: They got heated?
4: Yeah.
2: So...
3: So where'd he go?
4: I don't know. I didn't care. I was making my
5: Did move. He go into the louvered closet so he could watch?
4: He probably would have. So, you know, we started kissing a little bit.
2: Yeah.
4: And dancing.
5: On the dance floor.
4: Yeah, on the dance floor, you know. And I thought things were great. And then someone turned to me and says, hey, we're all going down to the galley, which is where you can get, like, all-night food and everything. I was like, all right. As soon as I turned around, the husband came.
2: Yeah.
5: And then you guys started making out.
4: No. He kind of took her, and then they disappeared, and then she came back later, and then the moment kind of ended.
2: I could see how that would happen.
4: Yeah, and I'm like, uh-oh. I struck out again on night
3: food,
4: one.
3: Though?
4: I did. Nice some hash browns.
2: So I was able to eat.
3: That's cool.
5: That was a win.
4: Yeah. Got some hash browns.
2: So but that was night one.
4: Pajama
3: night hash browns. No. Huh?
4: Well, as we continue on, I'm feeling like I'm striking out because nothing's going on. Like, I keep missing the group. I'm with my siblings. And I will say this. My younger brother at 24 is raking up. He is just
2: He's killing it. Is he not taking girls back to your room?
4: He's doing his own thing with them. And
2: yeah.
4: Is he
2: a real good-looking guy?
4: Yes, he is.
5: Is he fit?
4: Very fit.
5: Are you jealous?
4: No, I could beat him up, so don't worry about that.
5: Squash him.
4: No, but, you know.
2: I can beat him up.
4: While I've lost some weight for this cruise, he's just on another level. He's 24, young. And
2: Yeah,
5: his metabolism hasn't changed.
4: No,
5: yet.
4: He can do a lot of things. So,
2: but what about this sister of yours?
3: What's her deal?
4: She's a nice girl.
2: Yeah?
4: That's it. That's all we're going to say.
3: Was she
5: entertaining suitors?
4: No. She was being a good girl. She didn't feel well, so she was in the cabin a lot or laying out on the deck and judging both of us on our pursuits.
2: Probably so. As sisters will do.
4: Yeah, sisters do that. They kind of do that. But what he brought us was another group of girls who were obsessed with us.
2: Your brother did.
4: Yeah, and they were around my age, so he was going for older girls. But for
2: me,
4: they're about my age.
2: You're on a ship. What does age matter?
4: I had this one woman, had five kids, gorgeous woman, five kids, gorgeous Hispanic lady.
2: Oh, he's pointing to Bob.
4: Yeah.
5: You would love her, Bob.
4: Yeah, she was all – but the weird thing is she was coming up to me, and at one time, talking about my brother to me, like, oh, you're so sweet, but your brother. I was like,
2: yeah.
4: Okay,
5: that's
4: great.
5: What's this accent?
4: It's her.
2: Hispanic.
4: Just
2: let him cook. Let EA cook. Okay, so are you okay, though?
4: I'm fine.
2: Are you okay with if a woman comes up to you and she's like, I want to let you know right out of the shoot, I've got five kids. Are you like, I don't care?
4: Oh, I'm down.
2: You were down.
4: Yeah, what's the difference? Women with kids need love, too.
2: Oh, see?
4: You know?
2: This guy's got it down.
5: Yeah. He's not looking to be a stepdaddy.
4: No, he's not.
5: Just looking for a hookup at sea.
4: That's right.
2: That's right.
4: We're just having fun.
3: International waters doesn't count, right?
4: Yeah,
2: exactly. That's right.
4: Having fun here.
0: 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Polluting your ear holes in just 3 days.
6: As I walked into the lobby of the building, I was greeted by the most famous 51 of all time Bears linebacking legend, Dick Butkus. Then I looked to my left, where Randy Johnson, Ichiro, Bernie Williams, Ken Norton Jr., and others. There's long been debate about why it's called Area 51. Nobody knows for sure. But now we do.
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12: A Better Life with Dr. Sanjay Gupta.
13: In recent years, scientists have really dialed up the urgency to understand PFAS, sometimes referred to as forever chemicals because of how long they take to break down. The latest study found these chemicals may be aging men in their 50s and 60s a bit faster than men who are younger or older or women of any age. Experts we talked to said the accumulation of PFAS may lower testosterone levels in men, impair sperm quality, and increase risks of testicular and kidney cancer. Women, it seems, just seem to be able to clear PFAS faster. Now, whether you're a man or a woman, trying to limit your exposure is a great idea. Three ways to do that. Filter your drinking water. Don't use non-stick cookware like Teflon, and avoid fast food packaging, which are sometimes coated with these chemicals. I'm Dr. Sanjay Gupta, helping you live a better life.
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1: Candidate number one. 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
4: You know how some places just feel right the minute you get there? That's Little Rock. 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Trails, parks, neighborhoods you'll want to explore all day. 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
5: What the hell is going on?
2: Were there demons inside the
1: I know what drop that is, but why he played it, I have no clue.
6: Mystery.
1: Yeah, it was the investigation. Just right in the middle of Matt telling you about Arkansas, yeah. You have this demon going off.
5: It's possessed Matt.
2: I don't think there's much mystery about Arkansas. I mean, state right next to us.
6: Mystery.
1: Well, yeah, luckily nothing to stop down there, but still an odd moment from one Dylan Reed. So he's candidate number one. Candidate number two here is one Gordon Keith, and I heard this live and was very confused because apparently right before they came back from break, he yelled a bad word, and they thought that it went over the air, so he had to be dumped.
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7: 718 on The Ticket. We need to... 7:18 on The Ticket. It is Wednesday morning with the Musers, and coming up at 7:35, we've got a big show announcement. Stay tuned for that. But first, it's Muse in the News with Gordo, brought to us by D&M Auto Leasing and All Pro Foundation Repairs.
8: Very sensitive.
7: We just had to dump Gordo because he screamed an expletive right as I turned on my microphone.
8: I was stretching. I was stretching and had to scream a cuss word.
9: Gordon.
8: You don't ever do that when you stretch?
7: No.
8: Scream a cuss word?
7: No. I think so.
8: Okay.
1: Luckily, again, you didn't hear it, but they thought you did.
5: Which one was it? Do we know?
1: I don't know, but when I did the show with him and George a couple of weeks ago, he would say something really insane and foul right before the segment every time. And the fact that I would start laughing would only encourage it and make him say worse things. So by like 8:15, he was saying awful things. So I don't doubt that he said something pretty bad there.
2: I've been known to stretch cuss every now and again.
5: Yeah, I can see that.
1: In there with your mic on?
2: Not like, with my mic on.
1: Yeah.
2: Usually in the pre-show room or,
1: right.
2: I don't know, the house in the morning.
1: But it's funny because Junior immediately starts going, what? Dude, you have to dump that? And yeah, you didn't really hear it, but they had to dump it just in case.
5: Yeah.
1: All right.
5: That's definitely a dad thing.
1: For sure. So that is Gordon. He is candidate number two. Candidate number three here. I don't know what you're doing here, Sean.
2: What?
1: I mean, this was from last Friday.
5: Classic
1: and Mino.
5: Sean.
1: Trying to tell us about an Oklahoma State basketball player, and you're trying racial humor. I don't know what you're doing.
2: Okay.
5: I was listening to this live yesterday, and this is how you know your phones are listening to you. I get on Instagram like right after this segment,
2: sure.
5: And I think it was Oklahoma State. It was some Division I basketball program that I don't follow. Tweeted out that they have a new signee, and it was an Asian player.
1: Drew Restemaker? Who is it?
2: Okay, that's a yellow.
5: That might be a straight red.
1: What do you mean?
2: You know what I mean.
10: What did you mean by yellow?
1: That's what I'm saying.
5: Yeah, both of you guys.
2: You think a soccer guy.
5: Yeah, we're talking basketball. We're not talking soccer.
1: So what was his name?
5: I'm trying to find it now. It was...
1: Well, we're going with mine till then.
5: Well, yeah. What was that again?
1: So Mino and I are trying to talk about the Oklahoma State.
5: I think both of you
1: team.
5: Share this. I think this
1: mean?
5: Is a Justin and a Sean.
2: I was just trying to out Monty. I'm just trying to.
5: I don't know what's more offensive. What was the name again? Because you know Drew Mestemaker plays for Oklahoma State.
10: A little bit of a not listening on me as well.
2: Yeah, a little bit, but it's okay.
1: It's not like you said that's a yellow card.
10: That's a
2: I just know you're such a soccer bro that I thought you would get my reference.
5: And with the World Cup coming up.
7: Right. Respect.
1: Yeah, no, I appreciate it.
5: Yeah, I'm saying that's on both.
2: I'll wear this one. It's fine.
1: All right, Tonchon.
2: Wow.
1: As candidate number three. Candidate number four here is one Corby Davidson. They were out at Choctaw, and if you ever hear a show at Choctaw, they will likely have someone on from the casino.
2: Oh, yeah.
1: To talk about what they have going on out there at the casino. And this guy told Corby his name, and Corby just ignored him and called him something incorrect.
3: Well, get ready for the song of the summer.
6: Uh-oh.
9: The ticket.
6: All right, Robert, let's put that headset on. We got Robert here from Choctaw Casino and Resorts Durant.
11: I go by Kerry.
6: Oh, you do?
11: Yeah, yeah.
6: Oh.
11: Robert's my first.
6: Oh, okay.
11: Make us put that on our badge.
6: Well, I already screwed the whole thing
12: up. Hey, he introduced himself as Kerry to you.
6: Three, two, one. We're here with Kerry from Choctaw Casino and Resort. Kerry, concerts tonight. Concerts all spring and all summer. It's awesome out here.
5: That was so weird.
1: It's
5: like,
1: so funny.
5: We got Robert. I go by Kerry. And his name tag did say Robert.
1: Yeah, he but was just reading. He told him, hey, I go by Kerry. And Corby was like, yeah, I don't care.
5: It's like, F you, man. Whatever.
2: We never have that problem on our show with our guy Thomas, who does lives from Choctaw with us.
5: I think we're the only show that hasn't had an issue with Choctaw people.
2: Yeah, Maddie forgot
5: Matt doesn't know the name. Yeah. He's like, oh, we're here with somebody.
1: It was just funny, too, because
5: Robert,
1: he was being
5: Kerry.
1: Over-naming. He kept going, we got Robert here. Now, Robert, I want to ask you a question, Robert, if you can, Mr. Robert. And then the guy finally has to go, all right, I'll let you have four. But on the fifth one, I'm going to correct you. My name is Kerry.
5: I hate the name Robert. It just has some bad memory. So I've been going by Kerry my entire life.
1: It was kind of like Corby. Peter King having to correct Norm.
2: Middle name is Andrew.
5: Andrew.
1: All right. So there's Corby. He is candidate number four. Our last three here are all from the T-Box.
5: Oh, jeez.
2: Oh, my.
1: We start with Mr. Rosengarten. Ola, Mr. Grape himself, who is just randomly laughing and doesn't explain why, and Rick can't figure it out either.
13: T-Box, all three of us, Three-Box, we are at Park Place Volvo today. Lemon and Inwood, big soft grand opening today. They're going to have food trucks, music, you can bring your pets, and look at the new rides that Volvo has. Everybody I talk to is always impressed. It's like, I'm looking at that Volvo, man. That looks really cool. Anyway, come out here in wood. And,
14: did you hear what I heard, Kurt? Yeah.
13: Okay. Come out to Park Place Volvo. What did I say? All right. Come out. All right. But before we do anything else that may be screwing up this show.
1: The simpleton sigh there at the end.
2: Okay, what happened?
15: Pretty... He said, look at that Volvo.
5: It's so impressive. Yeah.
2: Oh.
5: He thought
1: is
5: there
1: that
5: was
1: what
5: a
1: it was, really?
5: Yeah.
2: I guess I missed that.
5: You didn't catch that?
1: No, I thought there was something off-site that's what they were reacting to.
2: Well, somebody ripped one or something.
5: Let's hear the beginning of that again, because I kind of heard what Rosen heard.
2: Oh.
1: Really have time.
13: T-Box, all three of us, Three-Box, we are at Park Place Volvo today. Lemon and Inwood, big soft grand opening today. They're going to have food trucks, music, you can bring your pets, and look at the new rides that Volvo has. Everybody I talk to is always impressed. It's like, I'm looking at that Volvo, man. That looks really cool.
5: See? Oh.
1: Okay, yeah, right there.
5: There was no O.
1: Yeah, he ended that one with an A. All right.
2: So hey. That should be on Rick.
1: Yeah, that might be. He could have explained it, though, so we are not all guessing. Because he never, explained what was going on. All right, there is, I guess, put it on Rick.
5: Let's do it.
1: Another one here on Rick. He can't quite get this word out, and he comes up with a pretty funny little phrase.
14: The first couple times I used it, it was difficult because it looked so big compared to a blade. But now I wouldn't use anything else. And that's one of the reasons why. I don't even know how many pros now still use a blade. Almost everybody hits a mallet now.
16: Yeah, there's not many.
13: I got some food stats for you.
14: Some food stats?
13: Yeah, why not? Mark that. I don't care.
9: I think he was like looking for like maybe mind vitamins. Yeah, there
13: it was.
9: Or something.
13: Or food for thought.
9: Yeah, it could be there.
13: So in 2025,
9: food stats.
14: I ate 16.
13: So back in 2025.
1: So I thought he meant, yeah, that he had stats on food. Oh. And then luckily Eli is like, no, are you trying to say food for thought? Yeah. No, I mean, he said food stats.
2: Food stats. That's great.
1: Little, really odd.
2: Boy, that is... Oh, man. If you asked me which T-Box member would have rolled that out, it would not have been Rick.
1: Correct.
5: That sounds luckily, like a Rosenism.
1: They had to bring Eli on because there's only one guy on the show that can translate to the listener what is happening. All right, our final one here is also from the T-Box. We're going to say this one's on Kern. This is when they were mixing with Lando and Baldy. I'm going to fast forward about halfway through this one because it's the technical issues at the end that are the real problem.
14: Yeah,
13: but if you're going out.
14: So then I,
16: if I'm going out, my wife picks for me because I'm colorblind and she'll know what matches and I don't.
14: Yeah. See, you needed granules.
16: You know what? Maybe I'll go shop for some today. How about that?
14: There you go. There you go.
13: So do we have another Stars?
14: Yeah. What was that, Rick?
13: I don't know what to say
16: we
13: about
16: this. We do have another Stars. I can tell you that. Uh-oh. Did we lose him? Oh, my gosh. Well.
17: Way to go, Dylan. No, I'm just kidding. I'm going to blame... You know what? I'm going to blame Kern for this.
16: Yeah, let's blame Kern.
1: So, Lando says we blame Kern, but I did love Rick being like, so do we have another Stars?
16: I'm just kind of...
1: Then just petered out.
2: Also, never knew Baldy was colorblind until right now.
1: Huh. I had to learn that in pool because you have to tell him what ball he has to shoot.
2: Oh, really?
1: He doesn't... Yeah, he can't separate orange and red and all that. Anyway, all right, let's vote. Is it Dylan Reed's audio problems? Is it cursing Gordo? Is it Sean and his racialist humor? Corby with name blindness? Is it Rick's vulva? Rick food stats or Kern's audio problems? Let's start with Ham voting for the first time in 2 months.
9: Food.
1: All right. Sean.
2: Oh, I got a vote. Sorry, I was looking up something on Food Graphs.
18: All that information, courtesy of Fan Graphs.
1: Mino?
5: I'll vote for someone who's not colorblind, and that's Sean.
1: All right. Lando?
17: Look at that Volvo.
1: All right. That is the other...
2: We will hear that again.
1: Rick one. I will also vote for Food Stats Rick Arnett, which makes him this week's winner, giving him 2 all-time... Still 12 behind him.
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25: A better life with Dr. Sanjay Gupta.
26: You know, I watched a video the other day about kids getting landlines at home. We haven't had a landline in my house in I can't even tell you how long. But seeing these parents about my age being teleported back to their own childhoods, a simpler time before screens, was really powerful. And as for the kids, they sat and had conversations with their grandparents without multitasking or being distracted by a screen. I thought this was a great way to have kids stay in touch with family members and friends without getting sucked into the smartphone era too young. Of course, you need other people close by to hop on board as well if this is something that's going to work. Perhaps most important, I realized, these relics can be a great conversation starter with your children. You can talk about what it really means to be connected in this day and age. Things have changed a lot. I'm Dr. Sanjay Gupta, helping you live a better life.

0: This is the ticket. 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
1: So as I'm watching the Thunder play last night, and man, it's so most of my friends absolutely loathe the Thunder.
2: Even your Sooner friends?
1: Well, two of them are from Oklahoma, and they hate them worse than anyone. They are the biggest haters, mainly because their friends up there all love them, and it's that relationship that we all have with all the people that, you know, we know from home that may root for a certain team, and you're just like, I can't handle it. They're way too happy right now. I just can't do it. But beyond all that, they do seem to have a quality that makes them one of the more hated teams that I remember, at least, in recent memory. And I get a lot of it is Shea and the foul merchant thing, but I think it goes way beyond that. And I can't really pinpoint it. It's a national thing. They are not liked. You know, whenever, if I don't know, LeBron's winning titles, Golden State's winning titles, the Bulls are winning titles, I don't even remember. There's love for those teams. There's people that are like, oh, wow, yeah, I love watching them play. I love watching that individual play, all of it. Every team seems like they have that guy or that aura about them, especially teams that look like they may be going on a run here. And I know it's really early, but they are the overwhelming favorites to win the title, and they should be.
3: Yeah, I don't know. When you get to this point, it might not be that early. If you win two titles.
1: Well, they got to win two.
3: Of course.
1: Yeah.
3: But if they're heavily favored to win their second in a row.
1: Yeah.
3: And in many, long ways ago, but they felt fairly unchallenged last year till the very end, as I recall. And now it.
1: Denver gave them a run, and then Indianapolis gave them a run.
3: Now I really haven't seen just a whole lot of resistance so far.
1: No, and look, they played Phoenix, and they're playing a beat-up Lakers team.
3: It should get progressively tougher.
1: Yeah, and it will, you know, once they play San Antonio or Minnesota, and then whoever they end up playing in the East. But still, they are 100% the best team out there, and it's not even close. And they run 10 deep. They are so, so deep. It's a cheat code that they have. I saw somebody talk about it last night that, you know, their back five guys could probably win 42 games if they were your starters in the league. They're a great team. They're organized perfectly. Everything about them is great, which leads me to, why are they so hated? Is it just because we live here and we're Dallas-based and they're a natural northern rival?
3: No, I don't think
2: it's just us that hates them.
1: I don't either, but yeah, why? They're Oklahoma City, for God's sake.
3: Well, I don't know, but I feel like the confirmation of what you're saying is, and it's possible as you get older, you don't run in circles where bandwagon guy frequents as much. But all through our life, those teams you described, you would happen upon the bandwagon sect, which isn't really worried about geography or history or anything like that. They just want to cheer for a winner because, well, in many cases, a lot of your life is not that much winning. And so why not cheer for a basketball team?
1: That's why you glommed on to Jordan.
3: That wins a lot. That makes you happy.
1: That's why my kid glommed on to Steph.
3: And you know, I think there's something about the human condition that makes people want to jump on bandwagons and not stick with a team that always makes them crazy. And whatever that is, it's a big deal, especially the younger you are. And I guess my whole point to setting that up is I don't know that I've ever met a bandwagon Oklahoma City fan. And I assume it exists outside of the state of Oklahoma, but I just haven't found the people that are like, these are my guys. I don't care if I've never been to Oklahoma. This is my team. It's really fun watching them, and I love to live vicariously through them, almost like somebody here would follow Arsenal or Manchester United or Liverpool. Never been to the city. Who cares? They make me happy.
1: Was it this way with the Spurs?
2: Well, but the face of their team Shea, like you said, he's known for his flopping. Like when you think about him as a player, that's the first thing you think of. You don't think
1: of... Man, I don't, because he's way too great of a player to be thought of in just those terms.
3: I think that's
1: a sidebar.
3: I think the algorithm might set that up for you. I think
1: he's amazing.
3: I think he is quality.
2: But is he amazing enough for a casual to say, that's my guy, I am going to bandwagon the Thunder?
1: Yeah, because he's about to be a back-to-back MVP. How many times has that happened?
3: Very, very rare. I don't know. I mean, it's...
1: But I see what you're saying. Because I don't think of him in the same way that I thought of Jokic or Giannis or Steph or these guys that, you know, have won multiple MVPs in the last decade. I don't look at them the way that I look at Shea, and I can't figure it out. It's just weird. Now, on the flip side, the Oklahoma City Thunder fandom, because I know a lot of them too, the wagons are circled.
3: Oh, yeah.
1: And they are like, let's go.
3: It's
1: because
3: us,
1: they
3: us
1: know.
3: Us against everybody.
1: Because they, and it's almost even sweeter for them.
3: Well, for them, it's they don't like us because they don't want our little Berg running the NBA. That's really what it is for them.
1: So that's my San Antonio question.
3: That's what it is for them, is that we're new money. People just hate us because they had never heard of us, and now we're conquering their cities.
2: We're the small-town hicks.
3: They're very upset that somehow Oklahoma has become the center of the NBA world, and they don't like it.
1: So the five championships that the Spurs have won, was there backlash? And again, that was all done pre-social media.
3: It is, but I just think the Spurs weren't new money. And I do think there
2: but
3: is...
2: But they were so hateable.
3: No, but they existed in the 70s is my point. And so when they start winning, it is weird that the Spurs are winning championships. But their franchise did not feel like it was an AI-generated franchise. Whereas the Oklahoma City Thunder...
1: A town got hoodwinked.
3: I could definitely...
1: Seattle
3: yes.
1: got hoodwinked. And then they moved down here, and they went to the finals in 2 years.
3: Yes, and so people wanted... them, almost like they're cheering against the Mavs for winning the lottery because it's not fair. That is their entire franchise story, is that how do you guys get off getting our team and then having more success in a decade than we've had in our entire life with the Seattle Sonics? Or
1: yeah.
3: if you're a Portland fan or a Detroit fan, you're just like, what is this?
2: But I would argue
3: you don't even care about the league in the city.
2: I would argue that first generation of Thunder team with Durant and Harden, that they were much more hateable. All of them had
1: I agree.
2: They had punchable.
1: Those were all three of those guys.
2: Faces. They were jerks.
1: Yeah.
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15: So-called superagers, they are an enviable segment of the population. People who are older than 80, whose brains function like someone a fraction of their age. It's true, a lot of these people have genetics on their side, but more and more research is bearing out the idea that people who practice good brain health also slow their cognitive decline. Dr. Richard Isaacson, a pioneer in the Alzheimer's space, told us that, quote, his studies have found lifestyle changes including diet, exercise, reducing stress and optimizing sleep, along with managing vascular risk factors with certain medications, can actually help grow brain areas and also reduce telltale signs of Alzheimer's, such as tau tangles and amyloid plaques. What else helps? Staying social, surrounding yourself with family and friends, and maybe even volunteering for a real sense of purpose. I'm Dr. Sanjay Gupta, helping you live a better life.

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6: 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Who could it be?
7: Hi, non-George! Hi, double non-George!
8: Hey, it's Marge, George's old swim coach.
7: Well, it's not just any double non-George, it's Michael Domaducey! Wow! Peace to my heart! A.K.A. the seat filler next to the great Sam Gannon!
8: Yeah, that's right.
7: Yeah. Oh, I'm so glad you're here, Michael! I love you so much! You're so talented!
8: Nice! Thanks, Marge.
7: You and I are so similar, Mike.
8: How so?
7: We both feel discarded. And we both haven't had a solid stool since Saddam was captured. But that's okay, because we're still sexy in our own way. Mm-hmm. I have that limited mobility sex appeal right. that we hear so much about. And you have, I guess, kind of the looks of all the actors turned away by casting at a Cialis commercial. just too pathetic to play the guy.
8: Turned away.
7: But I'm glad you're here because I need your brain power and your passion.
8: How so?
7: Both of yous. I could use it from both of yous because I've got something very special coming up.
8: What's that?
7: I've been preparing a big birthday party for George.
8: Ooh.
9: Wow.
7: Yes, I'm going to surprise him with our old swim team. They're flying in from all over the country. I'm flying them in.
9: How?
7: Curdy Waltersdorf, CB Erickson, Slaw, Stoma Man.
9: Slaw.
7: All of them. They're all coming in, and we're all going to be there. And once we lure George there to the party and duct tape him to an office chair, we're going to lead a 3-hour pitch meeting to convince him to rejoin the swim team.
9: There you go.
7: So we can go and win the Olympics once and for all.
8: I'm sure it's that simple.
7: As is our birthright. You know, he was and is the anchor of our relay team.
9: Anchor?
7: Yes. Yes, he was my little merman. Although he had a crazy swimming style, he kind of swam like a deranged sperm. It was the weirdest thing.
9: Very strange.
7: You just kind of veer off into all directions. And
9: didn't seem like you'd win many races that way.
7: You know, just determined to get to the ovum first, but that's the way he swam, and it worked. It was crazy enough that it worked. But alas, he quit the swim team after a big disagreement.
9: Uh-oh.
8: What happened?
7: I don't want to get into it, but He just wanted more anti-immigrant rhetoric posted around the pool house than I felt comfortable with.
8: Oh, George, that's not true.
9: Way back then?
7: So I tried to gently tell him that we wouldn't put it up, you know, some of these more questionable German imagery things that he had purchased, but he gently rebuked me by throwing me face first into a rock quarry.
8: Oh, no.
7: The 100-foot fall was not as scary as you would expect, but I much preferred that to the sudden stop at the end.
8: Yeah, stop's the hard part.
7: Where I lay in an impossible back bend over a limestone boulder. It was the shape of Teddy Roosevelt's nose.
8: Teddy Roosevelt?
7: And then he began urinating on me from the top of the cliff.
9: Terrible.
7: And just as I was about to accuse him of being rude, I noticed I was mistaken and it wasn't urine. It was lighter fluid. Yep.
8: Oh, no.
7: So that's on me. I take full responsibility for the false accusation.
9: Wow. Is that how you ended up in the chair?
7: Anywho. Oh, boy. Mike, I can see it on your face. You've also been a burn victim.
8: Wow. Thanks, Marge.
7: Or is that just your complexion? Yeah, I don't know,
8: unfortunately.
7: Mike. I don't know, but listen, I need you guys to be part of my party for George. Craig, if you could bring the solo cups and the paper plates
9: sure.
7: and the plastic cutlery. Mike, if you could bring me health care and a will to live. I think we'd have it all covered.
8: Do what
7: we'd
8: I
7: have
8: can.
7: A very successful event. And Mike, bring your swimsuit, too.
9: Oh, of course.
7: I'd love to see that micropene tucked into a coin pouch under the Buddha belly. I think that visual just might get my lady bits in an uproar.
9: Oh, dear.
7: I think that might flood my basement.
9: Okay, Marge.
7: Does Mrs. Mike ever let you step out for a little piece of Paris Strange?
8: Paris? Oh, God.
7: Let me know, Mike. You got my number?
8: Yeah, I'll write it down,
7: address,
8: Marge.
7: Third tent on the left, Trinity River Bottoms.
8: All right.
7: So bye, George, non-George, and double non-George.
9: Bye-bye, Marge. She had to go. Bye. There she goes.
7: Damn you, George Dunham!
9: Marge, George's old swim coach. She has a thing for you, Mike.
8: Just when you think it can't get any more disturbing, it somehow does. Yes.
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8: You know, one of the weirder things I've seen on social media lately is parents feeding their babies butter, like whole sticks of butter. They swear that it helps them feel fuller after meals and get a good night's sleep, among other things. There's actually something to this. You know, butter is full of fat, which a rapidly growing infant needs, but eating butter all the time results in, quote, boxing out other important nutrients they need as well. Spokesperson for the Academy of Nutrition and Dietetics told us she recommends half a teaspoon to a teaspoon melted and then added to a puree. Or as they get older, you can drizzle oil or melted butter over cooked vegetables, she told us. We never say just give butter by itself, and it's not the only source of fat she would recommend. Avocados, hummus, fish, they are great sources of fat as well. And also, great foods to introduce. I'm Dr. Sanjay Gupta, helping you live a better life.
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10: Our buddy Calvin Watkins, our ranch reporter who covers the Cowboys for the Dallas Morning News, had an article drop yesterday. And the headline of it, Icons of Cowboys Past Want a Say in the Team's Future. And it is kind of centered around Troy Aikman, who I think a lot of us look at, a leader of this franchise in the 90s, the 3 Super Bowl rings, the Hall of Fame. He's been involved in the league directly by calling games for 20-whatever years it's been now for Troy. And that, man, that seems like a guy whose brain you might want to pick. And the Miami Dolphins last year were like, yeah, I think we agree with you.
11: I think that is a guy that whose brain we want to pick.
10: So Miami, for those that don't know, the Dolphins brought in Troy as a consultant in this past offseason. He was involved in the hiring of their new head coach and their new general manager, Troy Aikman was. And he was also a part of their draft just a couple of weeks back. And that's something that you look at and you go, man, he's got no ties to the Miami Dolphins. Why not do this with the Cowboys? But of course, you can't do something somebody doesn't ask you to do. You can't just show up at the Star and be, hey, I'm Troy. I'm here to help you guys.
11: I do love the picture on the article online with Jerry Jones with his fingers in his ears, and Troy and Emmett and Darren Woodson all have thought bubbles, but they're empty over their heads. That's a really good photo for the article. And it is kind of surprising to me because usually you will have one of the most or the more successful people in those franchises going back and helping out in some sort of way. And I know that Jerry has always said he wanted this to be a family business. That was from day one.
10: Yes.
11: And he's accomplished that with his sons and his daughter and his entire family. But it does feel odd that a guy like Troy hasn't been asked to help out in some sort of way. And I don't know if it's because

0: that still will give the remnants of Jimmy if success will happen. And he's trying his damnedest to get something on his own that has nothing to do with the old 90s teams or whatever. I don't know if that's the case, but it does feel like he will listen to certain people. I will bet you that Michael Irvin can call Jerry anytime and talk Cowboys. I don't know how seriously he will take anything that Mike says.
1: Right.
0: But he'll have that direct line. But the other, like Emmett and Darren, I will bet you on a personal level, if they wanted to call him and reach out and say something to him, he's more than welcome to talk about it, but probably just don't want to hear about what the success was in the 90s, saying, hey, man, what we can do, we can help you. I don't know what it is. It feels like it's some sort of ego type of deal with him, not asking those guys and not being more, you know, having them involved in the franchise. But I don't know, because, again, you don't have a salary cap on any of the consultants, coaches, sure, or whatever. You can have anyone in there that you right want.
2: However much you want to spend.
0: Right, to say, hey, you know what, just giving this advice, another voice in the room. I don't think that hurts anything to have another voice in the room to say, all right, what do you think about this? Well, since I'm the ultimate say in what we do and what we don't do,
2: right,
0: I could take advice from anybody.
2: Right.
0: Because if I don't want to do it, I just don't want to do it.
2: Right.
0: And I don't know why that's been such a deterrent for him to say, I don't want these guys to be involved with what, you know, what we're doing here with the Cowboys. Now, you can't listen to everybody, but I think certain people that you could feel that could give you a help and another voice, I thought you'd be, I would think you'd be more than welcome to have them around.
2: I would think that. And you look around the league, Matt Ryan, the longtime Falcons quarterback who has been hired basically to run things for them and was directly involved, in course, in their offseason in hiring people under him. And then you look at even Tom Brady. Tom Brady is a very minority owner of the Raiders. He has a 5% stake. That's it. But you know they're listening to his voice. And okay, you don't want to give Troy 5%, but I would imagine if you picked up the phone and called Troy Aikman and said, hey, we'd like to bring you in, not as general manager even,
0: right,
2: but as a consultant,
0: just like what Miami did.
2: Yes, as a voice in the room, and not just because, again, it's not just because you're a former Cowboy icon, but because you're involved in the league on a daily basis, and you see every single team throughout the course of the year, and you talk to all these different coaches and the decision makers and the big-time players for these other franchises as a part of your broadcast preparation. There's probably some knowledge that we could utilize. And so one of the great things that Calvin did in this article is he talked to them. He reached out to Troy Aikman, and Troy, his quote is, I didn't expect that type of opportunity with the Cowboys, so I'm not surprised it hasn't come. He said, ideally, because it's where I live, it's where I've played, I have a 12-year history with the organization, and then it's right in my backyard. Obviously, that would have been ideal. I've only played for one team. It's not one of those situations where my allegiances have been split as a player. I always root for the Cowboys, and I want to see the Cowboys do well. The Dolphins reached out, asked if I could help, and I've said it before. Now I have a rooting interest for the Miami Dolphins. There's no way around it. And he asked him, Calvin asked Troy about his relationship with Jones, and it just doesn't seem to invite conversation. Troy's answer, no, our relationship is cordial. We talk when we run into each other. So it's one of those things, again, Troy is, it's not that we're not making this up. Troy goes, the Dolphins reached out, asked if I could help. That's as simple as it had to be.
0: And we all know what his aspirations were. I don't think they're the same as they now, as right, they were before, right, that he wanted to be a general manager. And maybe that was the factor of him saying, well, no, I don't want to reach out because then we'll have to see. I don't know. But he wanted to be involved in a franchise as far as some type of decision-making or consultation or whatever it is. We all knew that. So if you knew that, it is a little strange that he didn't reach out. Like, I don't know about Emmett or even Woody. Like, they're former players, and they're great, and they mean so much to this right franchise. But I don't know if they are one of those that will say, all right, you know what, put me in a room and let's talk about this and I will work with this franchise. I don't know if that's what they strive to be. And even in this article, they both even pointed to Troy.
2: Sure.
0: Like, I don't know why they haven't called Troy, I can, you know, I can see why they haven't brought us in to say, hey, we can do this or do that. They'll be more than welcome to it, but they really didn't care. They were just saying, I don't understand why they haven't reached out to Troy. Because right. It feels like that would be very beneficial to this franchise. And, man, I just think he wants to, I don't want to say put aside, but trying to see how he can win without anything about the 90s being mentioned. Because that would tell everyone, to remind everyone of what Jimmy did and all that. I think he wants to put all that beside him, behind him, to say, if we get this and we right. win this, it's about now. And now he's gotten himself so deep in debt as far as 30 years that there's no way he's going to go back. How would he feel now if he just went to Troy and say, hey, man, you know what? You're right. I messed up. I should have had you here before. Can you dump the Dolphins and come over here? And I think he'll say, no, man, I'm not doing that. It's just too little, too late. Right. And it's just not going to get anyone to come in. And I think it is only a specific player, a former player, that he would trust to go in there in the room and talk. And I think Troy's one. I think Michael Irvin is one. But I think that's – I don't know if that's going to happen.
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12: A better life with Dr. Sanjay Gupta.
13: So-called superagers, they are an enviable segment of the population. People who are older than 80, whose brains function like someone a fraction of their age. It's true, a lot of these people have genetics on their side, but more and more research is bearing out the idea that people who practice good brain health also slow their cognitive decline. Dr. Richard Isaacson, a pioneer in the Alzheimer's space, told us that, quote, his studies have found lifestyle changes including diet, exercise, reducing stress and optimizing sleep, along with managing vascular risk factors with certain medications, can actually help grow brain areas and also reduce telltale signs of Alzheimer's, such as tau tangles and amyloid plaques. What else helps? Staying social, surrounding yourself with family and friends, and maybe even volunteering for a real sense of purpose. I'm Dr. Sanjay Gupta. helping you live a better life.
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1: A lot of unemployed people in here.
2: But thank you guys for coming out. The 11-year anniversary of Bitter Sisters is tamale, and we're celebrating the May P1 six-pack beer, which is the Solo Lobo Mexican Lager, and we're joined by Matty Beers himself, Matt McLean.
3: Wow.
2: From the Invasion.
3: Thank you.
1: Hello.
4: What a rare treat this is.
2: Mr.
3: Really
2: Beer.
3: Really cool. Increíble.
2: Okay, so before we get into anything beer, I want to ask all three of you guys this.
4: Yes. Beer.
2: Sunday afternoon, lottery happens. I don't know what time.
4: Two.
2: I'm hearing from executive producers, two.
3: Okay.
2: 2 o'clock rolls around. You're like, good afternoon. Happy to have you all here.
4: Who's this?
3: Who is this?
1: And Howard Cosell's alive again?
3: Adam Silver?
2: And
5: there he is.
2: We get down to it, and they get to number 8, and it is not the Dallas Mavericks. We pass 10, 9, and 8, and suddenly they flip over the Utah Jazz at 8. And we're like, whoa, even though they can't get past 5, I think. But whatever. You know the drill. And we're like, oh, my God, it's happening. And then they get down to 4, and we play the same game.
3: Well, if they're not at 8, then they have to be top 4.
2: Right. We get down to 4, and it's like, it's not, it's Golden State at 4. And then at 3, yeah, like we're freaking out, and we get the number 1 pick. Okay.
1: Come on. There's no way. It's impossible.
2: Exactly, to the point of if they go back-to-back number 1 picks right after the Luka trade, what will the talk be? That all of this...
3: That the fix
1: is
3: was
1: rigged.
3: In.
2: All
1: yes.
2: of it was negotiated.
1: Yes.
2: And I have to tell you...
3: You would believe at that
2: I'm
3: point?
2: I'm starting to believe it at that point.
1: If they... 2 back-to-backs after never moving up in the history of the franchise.
2: You go from 12-1 and 8-1, which would be the biggest jump and the third biggest jump ever in the lottery. Right after you make the worst trade in the history of the NBA...
1: Not happening.
3: To get Luka in L.A.
1: Right.
2: The hate on the Mavericks.
1: Fine. Good.
2: Oh, I know, dude. I mean, look, you get Darren Peterson in here, and I'm like, yeah, let's go. You're probably winning a championship next year.
1: Easily.
2: Yeah. The league might
1: I mean,
2: fold.
1: Name who can stop you.
4: I can't think of anybody.
2: No. Would you be suspicious?
4: Yeah, I was suspicious last year.
1: Yes.
4: As you'll recall, as the audio would show.
2: Yeah. This year, though? Back to back.
4: Well, it's an independent event, Corby. They're not linked together, so it would just be lightning strike.
2: I know you want to believe. You want to believe that it's all true.
4: Well, it is.
2: It would almost be.
4: Sports are not fixed.
2: It would just be too much.
4: Unless you like professional
3: What if they
4: wrestling.
3: Got 4?
4: There, that's very believable. That's
3: that if you would
4: cheat,
3: believe that
4: if you're going to cheat on a test.
2: I know. Don't get
3: 100. Don't get 100.
4: Get a couple wrong.
2: Yes. Yeah,
1: that
2: do
1: makes
2: not
1: sense.
2: Get 100.
4: Yeah, was it your first time cheating?
1: We can't give you 1, but. 2, 3, or 4, we can get you that.
4: Right.
2: I mean, they have a 27% chance, I believe is what it is. Lando or DJ, you can correct me if I'm wrong. Somewhere in that range of getting a top 4 team. So it's not out of the question, our top 4 pick. But we'll see. All right, so this Solo Lobo, which we've determined means lone wolf in Spanish.
1: The lone wolf.
2: Yes.
1: For those of you who are bilingual.
2: She's very delicious.
1: She is indeed.
2: We're having a sample with a little cup meant for baby beer for babies.
1: Yes,
2: to you guys give your baby
1: are
2: beer.
1: Having
3: or like a raccoon. A raccoon,
1: right?
3: Could really,
1: little
3: drink
1: tiny
3: a cute little beer like this.
1: Yes. You'd be using that in maybe a flight if you went to a brewery and got a flight.
2: Ah,
1: 5 ounce pour probably.
2: Yes,
1: which
3: that
1: I'm
3: is
1: a big fan.
3: It's
1: of.
3: Very crisp.
1: It is. This is for this
3: I
1: time
3: enjoy
1: of year.
3: The crispness.
1: I'm sure you do. I heard Corby talking about this could be the last Friday where we have the best weather.
2: Right.
1: And as we start to warm up, this is a type of beer that a lot of people start to turn to in the spring, summer, those lighter beers.
3: They call them crushable.
1: Right. They do. And the reason why
3: What's
1: is,
3: the ABV on this?
1: 5%-ish.
3: Okay.
1: In that neighborhood. So very light beer. It's a Mexican lager. So what that means is it's brewed with corn. And so when you do that, a Mexican lager would give you a little bit of sweetness. And you can tell this beer is a little sweeter than your typical lager. The corn provides that sweetness to you. And he brewed this with a little, just a hint of lime. They used lime powder and not actual lime. So the lime is a lot more subtle and a little bit of salt. So to me, I pick both of those things up in this. I think this is a fantastic Mexican lager.
2: Yeah, it's very good.
3: Yeah, a lot of times they do overdo it mm-hmm. on the either the lime or the salt.
1: Yes.
3: And this, you're right, it is nice and subtle.
1: Yeah.
2: And each one of these beers comes with a little miniature poncho that they tie on
1: it
2: their
1: should.
2: Plate. Yes.
1: That's and interesting.
3: Can, like a little poncho
1: in case
3: koozie.
1: It rains, yeah. I guess.
4: It's perfect for tahini.
1: It is. It you is. Could. You, throw you could tahine the rim, yeah. for sure.
2: Yeah.
1: Yeah, I mean, that's lagers are lighter beers that are brewed with cold fermentation, so they don't have the residuals that you will get on some of the ales. So lagers, as I've gotten older and want to sleep better, lagers are beers that you can drink more of and still sleep and not wake up feeling the way that you will if you drink a bunch of hazy IPAs or ales and things like that that'll stick with you a little bit longer when you're breaking them down. But this is a fantastic example of a Mexican lager. It truly is. And anybody who likes that style, anybody who likes... There are certain domestic Mexican lagers that you might have out there that people are very familiar with. If you like that style of beer, I would highly encourage you to look for those in the craft world, especially the Solo Lobo, because I do think you'll enjoy it quite a bit because it's that style of beer with a hint more flavor that gives you more of that entry into the craft world without being a hazy or something that super bitter beer. These are really light, easy drinking beers, little sweetness that have great flavor.
2: Wow. Look at it. I mean, he's like the...
3: Yeah, he's like the spokesperson.
2: The Grand Maester of beers. It's just unbelievable. Thank
3: Corby
2: you,
3: Corby told us a story that you you dressed yeah. down a sudden expert.
1: It's... Yes.
3: How
1: it's,
3: did that happen?
2: Because the guy was popping off about hops in a certain region, and there's no way that based on the hops in that region that you could make a beer like this. And
4: he just couldn't take it anymore.
2: He couldn't. He exploded. He yeah. was like... He yeah. was literally... He got sterminated. He was like, so he wait, did. What are you saying? And he's trying to explain to him. I was like, well, that's not right. Well, I was no. The guy was hammered, too.
1: Yeah, and it was. We were talking about a beer that my buddy had brought up, and we were sharing it. And it's from a brewery that in the.
4: You share beers with your buddy?
1: Oh, we beer sharing is a really big deal in the craft community. You'll spend a lot of money on beer solely that you can share it with other people.
4: Oh, like different.
1: Yeah, yeah, yeah. Like you might bring.
4: Not like Lady and the Tramp or
1: anything. No, no.
4: Okay.
1: We don't baby bird it into each other's mouth.
4: Good, thank you, you thank know. You.
1: Oh my God, this tastes amazing.
4: That might be a little much.
1: Try it. Open your mouth wider. So it's yeah. I mean, it happens.
4: Yeah, I mean, and, if and, the mood's right,
1: you know. But the there are people that are really into craft beer that really enjoy the craft of it, of the world of what it is, of the passion of why are these different hops and malts and the way they make the beer. That it kind of is an art form, and there is a passion behind it. That's why they call it craft beer.
2: Yep.
1: And people like me that are really into it, I enjoy hanging out with other people like that, and we'll have great conversations, and then sometimes, yeah, some guy will be like, I don't know about that. Like, well, have you been there?
4: They're coming for. They're trying to take your throne.
1: Oh, good luck.
2: He's supremely confident, as he should be.
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9: A better life with Dr. Sanjay Gupta.
20: So-called superagers, they are an enviable segment of the population. People who are older than 80, whose brains function like someone a fraction of their age. It's true, a lot of these people have genetics on their side, but more and more research is bearing out the idea that people who practice good brain health also slow their cognitive decline. Dr. Richard Isaacson, a pioneer in the Alzheimer's space, told us that, quote, his studies have found lifestyle changes including diet, exercise, reducing stress, and optimizing sleep, along with managing vascular risk factors with certain medications, can actually help grow brain areas and also reduce telltale signs of Alzheimer's, such as tau tangles and amyloid plaques. What else helps? Staying social, surrounding yourself with family and friends, and maybe even volunteering for a real sense of purpose. I'm Dr. Sanjay Gupta, helping you live a better life.
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1: How's your body holding up?
2: Good. I mean, it looks like I got all my stuff out of the way at the beginning. So, yeah. I had a couple little things throughout the year, but nothing that kept me out after my concussion. So, I felt good physically in the playoffs. I was really hoping, obviously, for a longer run, as we all were. You know what? I think this hockey team from 2020. What year was that? 2023, when they lost to Vegas in the conference finals, up until we just lost this round. If you look at every series played between that Vegas series in 23 to this series against Minnesota, all of those series, I think 8 series straight were conference final caliber series. Yeah. And I'll tell you what, that takes a toll on you. And I think throw in 2 international tournaments for some of our guys in there. And, I think that finally, that shoe finally dropped on us a little bit and we caught up to us. So, I think it sucks to be done. I mean, I walked in circles for about 3 or 4 days straight after. And then, you start to see things a little bit more in perspective and everything. I think if we had not won it this year, I think this is maybe... Other than winning it this year, I should say, this might be best case scenario because this gives us now some runway to actually reset, get that fire back. Not that we didn't have it, but when you're that fatigued, and I can't tell you how fast these 3 seasons have gone because they basically never felt like they never, each one never ended. Yeah. It just went into next year. Fastest 3 years of my career. Excuse me. I remember getting to camp this fall and going, there's no way we're starting again. We just finished. So I can't even imagine the guys that were here the year before I was. And there's something to that, right? And you look around the league, you see some of the stuff that's happened. You know, Florida goes to 3 straight, doesn't even make the playoffs this year. It's crazy how it happens. It can work. And I think, in the long run, this might be a really good thing for us. And, you know, I'm choosing to look at it that way because I'll go crazy if I don't. And, it sucks to be done. But if you look at the injuries we had, man, it's tough. You don't have a Sagan and a Hintz in the playoffs. It's like losing 2 players when it comes to the playoffs, each. 2 players each, right? It's like 4 guys. So it's, that's kind of my, I guess, postseason soliloquy for you guys, but it sucks to be done for sure.
1: Matt Duchene joining us here on the Sweet Spot, and I heard your comments right after game 6 in the locker room, and I know it's been 8 days, and you said you were walking in circles for 3 days. How do you, as a professional and as a human, just process the disappointment, and like what do you do to try to like either get your mind off of it or just like mentally like mash through that like frustration?
2: I think for me, my family puts everything in perspective. My faith also, I want to win a Stanley Cup more than anything, but the beautiful thing is for me as an individual, I have such amazing things in my life and I'm so blessed with my family. And like I said, my faith and everything that, it kind of puts it in perspective for you a little bit when it ends, that it's like, man, look at the true things I've got going on here. And because we cannot control this hockey life, right? It's we're completely, and to win in this league, everything has to go right. I mean, I thought Tampa Bay was going to go to the finals this year out of the East, and they're done first round also. So they didn't have the injuries we had. And I think Montreal, that last game, won that game 7 with 9 shots on net or something crazy. I mean, very similar to us a couple years ago when we lost Edmonton in game 6, we gave up 10 shots, right? So it's just so hard to win. Everything has to kind of fall in place. You need to be healthy. You can't win when you're, I don't remember the last team that won with you know, a handful of injuries, and it just doesn't happen. So for me, it's just like, I'm trying to look ahead, and the beautiful thing for me, and you know, maybe there's some fans listening right now that are like, I'm more mad than he is. Trust me, I'm really upset about not playing anymore. But at the same time, this is the beautiful thing about being here, and the perspective I have is this window that this team has is a big window, and we're right in the middle of it. So, it's not like come next year we're going to be, you know, in a way different position. It's not like we're losing half our team, and we might not even lose one guy going into next year. We might just be in the process of adding like we kind of have the last couple of years. So that's a beautiful thing, and I think I want to put my energy towards that and what's coming rather than what's behind me, if that makes sense.
3: This is Matt Duchene of the Dallas Stars joining us, and as you talked about processing the season, and you also talk about the injuries, is there a certain part you go to the most when you're, you know, just thinking about everything that happened? And maybe it's the injuries, maybe it's a certain stretch of the season, maybe it's something in the playoffs, the matchup. Is there something you've thought about the most? Maybe a big what if?
2: I don't love to live in that land of what ifs.
3: Yeah.
2: I think I've done that too much in my career and in my life, and it only brings you, it screws you up going forward. It doesn't serve you. There's nothing about it that serves you. And I mean, for me, I just think that the only what if or like, and this tells you how fine line these playoffs are. We lose in six games, right? In game four, with 6 minutes left, Wyatt Johnston hits the goalpost. It goes straight across the goal line, out the other side. He gets it again, and their guy does like a fake, like stops it with his face in the crease. That would have made it 3-1.
1: Yep. Mm-hmm.
2: And we would have been up 3-1 in the series. They scored 2 minutes later to tie the game. They won in overtime. 3-1 in the series, it's over. Like, we're winning that series, even if it takes 7 games, it's over. There was a world where we won that series in 5 games and barely broke a sweat. Like, there was a world where that happened. And that's how tight it is. That's how close it is. We didn't get one bounce the whole series. We hit probably 8 or 9 posts and crossbars. It just, sometimes in this game, it's just not meant to be. And sometimes it's meant to be. And you just see almost how we beat Colorado last year when Mikko had those 3 goals. That was meant to be. That was so clear that was meant to be. And I'm sure Colorado felt like we did, you know, this year, you know. So for me, I don't love to live in that what if world, but that's probably the only point. But I do truly think even if we get past that round, we're on fumes at that point. We've been our best stretch of hockey we had this year. The big winning streak was the when we were the most injured all year.
1: Yeah,
2: we were missing Rantanen, Hintz, and Faxa, and Sagan. 4 significant players for us, and we went on a 15-game point streak. Like, that's with, I think, 14 of those were wins. Like, that's kind of insane. So it just tells you how, you know, and some of those games we didn't deserve to win, but we did. So it just tells you how hard it is. And for me, I want to put all my energy and all my focus into what's coming. And right now, it's just being in the moment and taking some time and getting, you know, refreshed physically and mentally. And I can't tell you, for me, it's been since I signed here, it's been an absolute sprint. It hasn't felt like, it's been an absolute blur. It's been a lot, 3 contract negotiations, 3 playoff runs, you know, a lot of stuff. I moved 3 times, just a lot. And I think this break, and other guys have been in similar situations. So I think this break is going to serve us well in the long run, and it sucks to be done. It's so bad, but you know, you got to kind of move forward and look ahead.
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13: Sometimes you can tell a lot about what someone wants to do offline by looking at what they do online. Let me tell you about Pinterest's first parenting trend report. Pinterest is a huge platform. They have 600 million monthly users, 80 billion searches per month. The report found a shift from the iPad kid era to now, when parents are actually more interested in real-world adventures and hands-on activities. The global trends and insights lead at Pinterest told us families are thoughtfully designing childhoods rooted in creativity, intention, and meaningful experiences. One psychologist we spoke to said he sees this as a reflection of parents' desire to build core capacities in their children: resilience, curiosity, self-regulation, empathy. These things don't grow automatically, but are built through lived experience. I'm Dr. Sanjay Gupta, helping you live a better life.
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1: Candidate number one comes to us from the Hardline. He's had a big couple of months. This happened last Friday. This is Bob Sturm. And the Hardline crew was in the middle of Corby telling a story about going to a concert, and Bob had a brain fart moment.
2: Craziest packed place I've been to at a concert there. I don't go to many shows there.
3: Did you spread your butt flu?
2: I did not spread my butt flu. I think I'm over it.
4: By the way, congratulations to my butt for winning the e-brake.
2: Yeah. How about that?
4: Without even a sound.
3: Yeah, with no evidence.
2: Anybody could have said anything.
4: You could have fought through that a little better if you were a professional.
2: I couldn't.
4: If you were doing the news with, like,
2: Walter Cronkite.
4: Trying to think of any news anchor ever.
2: What a blank. The guy that does the news.
4: Wow. The beverages are flowing and chucked off.
2: I've never seen a struggle like that from you.
4: Name any news
2: of all time. In the history of news, and he couldn't name one.
3: What a brain synapse failure.
4: Wow. We haven't even started the show.
2: Seriously, like, what if that was like your quiz show moment where you're stuck in there?
4: It's like Family Feud. I'm just like, again,
2: Bob won.
4: Jim,
2: won.
1: Oh, that's funny. Yeah, like this. He only had like a million names to choose from.
5: Yes. Too much sports stuff in that brain. There's no room for news anchors.
1: All right, very funny moment there from Bob. He is candidate number one. Candidate number two comes to us from the tee box, which is heard on Saturday mornings here on The Ticket.
6: Maybe
1: that is our golf show, and the candidate this week is Craig Rosengarten.
6: Oh, really? What a surprise!
1: Also known as Johnny E-Brake, and here he struggles while trying to use an idiom.
7: What's the most expensive you spent on a hat, Eli? Because you get one in almost every pro shop you go through.
8: I can't ever recall spending more than about $45 on one.
7: Yeah.
8: Depending on the brand. These are the melon hats that Craig loves.
9: The melon hats, I loved them because I used to have a... So in it, a lot of the... To pull back the onion.
7: Curtain.
9: Thanks.
8: Peel the onion or pull back the curtain.
9: I was close enough.
7: No.
9: Yeah, I was. But a lot of these companies will give.
6: Gosh,
5: he had to know on that one. No,
6: not to pull back the onion.
1: So that's candidate number two, Craig Rosengarten. Candidate number three, we go back to the Hardline. This happened on Wednesday. The topic of underwear came up, and Corby said something that needed to be dumped.
5: I can't remember the name of the panties you can pee in.
10: Hey, will you type in your computer, Bob? Panties you can pee in.
5: Yeah, pull up Google really quick.
4: I don't get...
5: What are the panties you can pee in?
4: I don't get Google.
10: Oh, God, Daddy.
11: I'll do it.
10: I got it, man. You do your stories. You do your little stories. It's called sticks or... Oh, my God. Dump it.
12: Good God. I'm sitting right here.
4: Okay, it's definitely not that.
5: Oh, man. Why would they name it that?
12: You shocked Lando, even.
5: Are they made in a Latin sweatshop?
4: We better get a timeout, Davidson.
10: I need to go home.
5: He used a Latin slur as a possible name of the underwear.
12: Of Nix.
10: Nix!
12: Yeah.
10: Nix. Nix. See, I was so close.
5: K-N-I-X.
1: Corby put an SP in front of
6: Indeed.
1: That. Oh. And had
6: very
1: to be
6: unfortunate.
1: Dumped.
5: Gotcha.
1: Yeah. An unfortunate moment. And it's also candidate number three, so there you have it. Is it this week, Bob Sturm, for his brain fart news anchor moment? Craig Rosengarten, for his struggling with an old idiom?
7: No.
1: Or is it Corby's moment that had to be dumped? 888-787-1310. Let's go to the phones. Hi, you're on the ticket, voting in the emergency break of the week. Who wins?
13: What were the choices again?
1: Okay, thank you for your call. Hi, you're on the ticket, voting in the e-break.
14: Hello, I finally get to do the casting last vote.
1: Yes.
6: Okay.
14: I vote Mike Ducey, though. I'm a big fan, but I have one question. Why are you so gay?
6: That is a great question, but we need your vote.
5: I don't have time to answer that now.
1: That's it? No vote?
6: No.
1: Hi, you're on the ticket. Please, for the love of God, vote.
13: In honor of Craig's celebrity crush, Billy Gilman, I again will vote for Bob's butthole.
1: Okay.
6: Thank you.
1: And we have a winner, Bob Sturm, last Friday with his brain fart moment.
2: Craziest packed place I've been to at a concert there. I don't go to many shows there.
3: Did you spread your butt flu?
2: I did not spread my butt flu. I think I'm over it.
4: By the way, congratulations to my butt for winning the e-break.
2: Yeah. How about that?
4: Without even a sound.
3: Yeah, with no evidence.
2: Anybody could have said anything.
4: You could have fought through that a little better if you were a professional.
2: I couldn't. You were aimed at me.
4: If you were doing the news with, like,
2: Walter Cronkite.
4: Trying to think of any news anchor ever.
2: What a blank. The guy that does the news.
4: Wow. The beverages are flowing and I'm chocked off.
2: I've never seen a struggle like that from you.
4: Name any news
2: of all time. In the history of news, and he couldn't name one.
3: What a brain synapse failure.
4: Wow. We haven't even started the show.
2: Seriously, like, what if that was like your quiz show moment where you're stuck in there?
4: It's like Family Feud. I'm just like,
2: And Bob won!
4: Jim,
2: won!
1: All right, how many is that for Bob?
15: Back-to-back wins for Bob, as slow and painful as it was, but he has now hit the half-century mark. That's number 50 for Bob.
1: Wow, that's a big one. All right, congrats, Bob.
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31: A Better Life with Dr. Sanjay Gupta.
32: In recent years, scientists have really dialed up the urgency to understand PFAS. Sometimes referred to as forever chemicals because of how long they take to break down. The latest study found these chemicals may be aging men in their 50s and 60s a bit faster than men who are younger or older or women of any age. Experts we talked to said the accumulation of PFAS may lower testosterone levels in men, impair sperm quality, and increase risks of testicular and kidney cancer. Women, it seems, just seem to be able to clear PFAS faster. Now, whether you're a man or a woman, trying to limit your exposure is a great idea. Three ways to do that. Filter your drinking water. Don't use non-stick cookware like Teflon, and avoid fast food packaging, which are sometimes coated with these chemicals. I'm Dr. Sanjay Gupta, helping you live a better life.
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8: A better life with Dr. Sanjay Gupta.
9: We are finally starting to learn more things we can do to keep our brains sharp as we age. A lot of people think crossword puzzles or Sudoku might do the trick, but the science doesn't really bear that out. What one recent study found, though, was that a certain type of brain training seems to have a significant impact on cognition as we get older. It wasn't memory or even problem-solving tasks that moved the needle. It was an interactive computerized game that tested the ability to recognize two separate images in faster and faster sequences. It's what we call a task of divided attention, in which you don't have a conscious strategy on how to improve. That's according to the study's lead author. You're just trying to do the best you can to figure out how to divide your attention. Now, the game in this study was called Double Decision. If you want to find it and try it out yourself. I'm Dr. Sanjay Gupta, helping you live a better life.
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2: Do you have a takeaway from Texas Longhorns quarterback Arch Manning being comped, his NFL comp? If everything goes great, is Justin Herbert, and if it doesn't go great, he's Justin Fields. So it's Justin and Justin, which sounds like a law firm, a morning radio show, or something, some weird restaurant somewhere. So, yes, I have a takeaway. That is not a scouting report. It is not. That is a emoji. It is the shrug emoji dressed up with a face mask and a jock strap. It is boom or bust, and the bust is yelling into a megaphone. A megaphone. You can't sell me. And maybe you'll buy this, but you can't sell me on Manning royalty and then have a career like Justin Herbert, who has just been nothing but empty calories. And guys like Collinsworth and Aikman, they got the knee pads on for Justin Herbert. And I look at him like, and I see him in person a lot. It's like, it's fine. He's a dime a dozen, though. He puts up good numbers, and they're not winning numbers. And he's essentially been like C.J. Stroud, as bad as you can be in big playoff games for the Chargers. And we're not supposed to talk about that part. So that doesn't really move the needle for me to want to throw away an entire season. I know from a business standpoint, there's a lot of people that will go overboard because they figure the Manning name is just a license.
1: 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This is Two Pros and a Cup of Joe.
4: Yeah, baby. According to The Fan in Pittsburgh, Rodgers is expected to be in town this weekend, and he is expected to sign.
5: You know, I think after the Aaron Glenn visit, he's probably scarred by any in-person meetings that aren't going to go anywhere. I'm sure he reached out to them and was like, hey, we're doing this contract, right? When I come back in, okay. I'm not going to walk in there and have you just be like, you like football, huh? No, we're going to go in a different direction.
4: Do you think McCarthy does that just to have fun? Like, just makes a joke out of it, like when he shows up?
5: I hope so.
4: Yeah, just to bust his balls.
5: I hope so.
6: Aaron Rodgers is, again, he's a fine football player still today, and may likely be the best option for them to win right now. But he's not your future.
1: Two Pros, LeVar Arrington, Brady Quinn, and a Cup of Joe. Jonas Knox. 6 a.m. Eastern, 3 a.m. Pacific on Fox Sports Radio. 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

0: 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You'll find today's full show posted right after we get off the air. Dan Byer, Kerry Rose, they're on deck getting ready for their show. I want to thank our crew today. Monsi doing a brilliant job. She's so excited. The fact that the, wow, the Pacers,
1: she's
0: man.
1: Hard.
0: Woo! You talk about
2: Don't
0: a bad
2: I sound
0: year?
2: Better?
0: Yes, thank you. The Pacers' bad season just got a whole lot worse when they could not crack the top four and had to give up their pick to the Clippers, who check in at number 5 in the draft.
1: She's very excited about that. Throwaway season.
0: Our chairman of the board, of course, is the one and only, the great Mr. Chris Perfett. Who
3: That's
0: I,
3: right.
0: And by the way, the fact that you are on the same page with me as far as the Cade Cunningham situation, and as diehard as you are, because you insist in this... In this zip code here, you are the number one Pistons guy.
3: Hey, I'm going to be a drugstore cowboy this week. I'll be watching all of this. So,
0: right,
3: like,
0: so
3: trust me.
0: Good.
3: Like, we've got, even here in L.A., Pistons fans live, thrive. It is a remarkable fan base.
0: All right, so
3: it.
0: We'll see how love this them. All plays out for the Pistons. And, Shea, once again,
1: good race.
0: We here, I know you're going to do one more show here, but want to wish you all the best of luck. I have no question you're going to be continuing your upward climb in this industry. You'll be whatever you want to be in this industry. We love you, man, and we wish you all the best.
4: Nah, sweet. That was way too nice, Steve. First off, thank you for that.
0: Yeah.
4: I'm not trying to cry right now.
0: I know.
1: All right, so they're here. Let me help them tears stay inside. Think you suck? No, I'm joking.
4: No,
1: you're
4: serious.
1: Terrible.
4: Serious.
1: No, as I've told you, man, just very simple for me, man. Listen, hustle, kick ass, lock in, focus. Remember your morals. Remember your morals in this business, man. Yes, ma'am. No, ma'am. Yes, sir. No, sir. Please and thank you will take you further than any degree ever will. The degree will get you in the door, but we know a lot of people with degrees that are looking for jobs in this business, correct?
4: 100%.
1: All right. So just remember that stuff. And like you said, you're a good kid, man. We watched you come in as just a, you know, part-time editor and really work yourself up to producing shows. But what I told you is I like how seriously you take this.
0: Yeah.
1: And you're one of the first producers ever here to text me first about an idea during the week.
0: Mm-hmm.
1: On a Tuesday or a Wednesday. When I was doing it, when I first got here, people thought I was crazy. I was like, well, I know the show's not till Saturday, but I got a great idea now. And I know it's Wednesday morning, but I got a good idea. When I saw that, I said, okay, this kid, he's sitting around thinking about this as the week goes on to show me you take it seriously. You're going to be fine, man, where you're headed, man. So just keep rocking. But we still need our one-on-one game, and I'm going to dunk on your ass. So
4: you know it. I stopped trying. I started doing. Wise words of EJ Husky. I'll end it on that.
1: There you go.
4: Appreciate you guys.
1: There's that advice. Stop trying and do it.
0: It'll all be good.
1: Yep.
0: And just remember this. In this industry, and there are a few people who have been in it as long as me, you will literally cross paths with the same people over and
1: oh, yeah,
0: over,
1: we'll see you again.
0: And over and over again. So we will see you down the road, Shea. All the best
4: 100%.
0: To you.
1: It's not goodbye. I'll see you later.
4: I can say this. I'm staying within the industry, so it's not a goodbye
1: we'll see,
4: at
1: we'll
4: all.
1: We'll see you again.
4: It's not a goodbye at all.
1: Yeah. See you at World Cup. See you at the Super Bowl next year, whatever's coming to L.A. We'll see.
0: All right, so I want to move on, Shea, again. All our best to you. I think we're pretty safe in our projections right now. You know, we thought before the playoffs it maybe be between the Pistons and the Celtics.
1: Right.
0: And it would be San Antonio and OKC. So it might be slightly off. So instead of the Celtic, it's the Knicks.
1: Yep.
0: All right, Knicks, Pistons. I mean, those are on paper two great matchups.
1: Look at the cities, man.
0: For the conference.
1: Detroit and New York.
0: Yeah.
1: That's good. The ratings are going to be great.
0: You know what's not good? San Antonio, OKC, they're in the same vicinity. And they're not huge markets.
1: No, that's going to be great because it's in a, let me tell you something.
0: But you have Shea Gilgeous-Alexander, you have Wemby.
1: OKC is one of those. They're the team right now. I should have said this earlier. It would have landed better. That people love to hate. People love to hate.
0: Well,
1: they think,
0: the more success they have, absolutely.
1: Well, yeah, but they think they flop. Well, they think
0: flop.
1: They did.
0: What's the flop?
1: Everybody flops.
0: Oh,
1: thank you. Everybody plays.
0: Please.
1: Everybody plays the way OKC, but
0: you are
1: OKC
0: trying to
1: is
0: win
1: just
0: games.
1: Better than you. Right. They're just better than you at it.
0: This is like the, you know, the Patriots. Oh, they cheat all the time. I'm like, yeah, they're trying to win. And then guess who won 6 at Super Bowls?
1: Everybody cheats, guys. Everybody records.
0: Thank you.
1: Everybody steals signs in baseball. There's no such thing as a morally sound professional sports organization, guys.
0: No,
1: just stop it.
0: If you are,
2: You, as a fan, what do you want? You want to win.
1: You want to win.
2: You want to win. We don't care how you win.
1: Right.
2: Just win.
1: Just win, baby.
2: All right. So,
1: sounds like a guy you worked with.
2: So, okay, exactly. And he would do whatever he takes, believe me.
1: Listen.
2: All right, so I'm going to go on the record right now. OKC, Knicks final. That's my guess. And you're going to say Detroit and San Antonio?
1: Nope, Detroit, OKC.
2: Wow. All right, we get ready for Dan
1: Happy
2: and
1: Mother's
2: Kerry.
1: Day.
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13: Rob Parker's favorite player out of Michigan State.
14: We can't even get away from him this game. He's front
13: Draymond
14: row.
13: Money Green has been filling in for Shaq on Inside the NBA, and last night during the broadcast, Chuck said something to the effect of, the Warriors' run is over. You guys are not going to win a championship. You're too old. It happens to everybody, as great as you were, 36, 37 years old. Draymond didn't seem to respond to that in a classy fashion. Take a listen.
15: Sports are for young people. 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
16: I bet you said what you said. I didn't want to hear if he believes what you're talking.
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18: Draymond turned into Mean Girl. He's just mean. He's not funny. He's not insightful. You can't say anything to him without him getting his panties in a bunch. How is that good television? It ain't good television. Even when Charles Barkley's ripping on something, there's a degree of humor he can laugh at himself. Draymond can't laugh at himself. It's always me against everybody. Oh, don't say that. You can't say anything to me. I'm going to cut you down. Nobody laughed on that set about Charles Barkley in a Rockets uniform because it wasn't funny. You were just trying to be mean-spirited because you've been blessed to win four championships. I got news for you. You weren't close to the talent Charles Barkley was.
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23: 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Now Maxey on him, screen on the right from Robinson. Pump fake to the right wing. Now he takes the three, and he knocks it down. The Knicks aren't just making threes, they're making tough three-pointers. They're 10 of 11.
21: You heard it all on the Knicks radio network. 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When it comes to the NBA draft lottery, the Wizards are on the clock. They got the first overall pick. Jazz come in at number two, Grizzlies with the third overall pick, and the Bulls get the fourth overall pick. In baseball, the Brewers just walked it off against the Yankees 4-3, but Aaron Judge did hit his 16th home run of the season. Just like Kyle Schwarber, he actually hit two, and the Phillies shut out the Rockies 6-0. Right now, the Braves lead the Dodgers in L.A. 4-0, bottom of the fourth inning. I'm Monty Bolaños.
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14: And just in time to see a Brewers walk-off and a Brewers sweep of the New York Yankees.
1: You're
14: there
1: excited.
14: You go.
1: Oh, okay.
14: All right. We don't talk a ton of baseball as NBA playoffs are hot and heavy. But when Kerry's Yankees and my Brewers go head to head, it just throw it out the window. Who cares what the records are? Who cares about anything else? I think that's actually the theme right now, the Philadelphia 76ers. Who cares? Their season is over. It's shown so far in the first half of their game four contest against the Knicks. You heard Monty say, Kerry drove over for, what, you 5 minutes away? I don't want to tell everybody where you live, but yeah, maybe 5-10 minutes.
1: Yeah.
14: You come in, you're like, 81? Yes, 81-57 is where we are. In that it is a formality. The rest of the way, the Knicks, right now, if you had a bracket, if you were Seth Davis on CBS, you probably would have written Knicks Sharpie a couple of days ago, mm-hmm, but you can absolutely do it now with that 81-57 lead.
26: Yeah, this is the epitome of it's over. The Knicks came out not playing around at all. They're missing OG and Anobi, and they have the luxury in this series at this point where they just said, we'll just rest them the last couple of games and get them ready for the next series. So, I mean, New York is firing on all cylinders, and I think it started at the end of the first round where they found their offense, and I think for them, we've talked about this, they've involved Cat now to the point where he feels involved, and you can tell the energy is different. He's throwing the ball, he's getting triple-doubles, he's coming out wanting to assist early to set up teammates, and it's been fun to see. And sorry for the Sixers. I actually was excited for them to see them in this round.
14: And fittingly enough, Anobi from the Sixers wants to play the second half. Nobody wants to play the second half for Philadelphia. It is over, and it is crazy because it was a week ago,
26: yeah,
14: that you and I are sitting in this chair. Yeah. I know we said a lot of things.
26: For sure.
14: And with you, and I did with Monty earlier this past week on Fox Sports Radio, predicted that Joel Embiid would not be able to stay healthy for the rest of this playoff series.
26: Right.
0: And then he goes out and misses the next game, game two of that series. So we were one game into that Knicks series before he missed the contest. But he's playing today. He played in game three. But it was a week ago, Kerry, that we could see a path for Philadelphia for how well things went against Boston.
26: Yep.
0: And now to have that just completely evaporate. I mean, the Sixers fans were losing their mind because they finally beat the Celtics.
26: Yep.
0: That ended up being their NBA Finals. I don't know if they would have, let's say they would have dispatched Orlando in the first round, or they dispatched the Cavs, or just any other team that could have made the playoffs. Philadelphia probably doesn't have as much juice as it was to beating the Celtics.
26: Yes.
0: However, it wouldn't have mattered in this series if the Knicks are playing like the Knicks are playing. The Sixers would have no shot in it. And you have to remember, not only the last time that we saw the Knicks when we were talking a week ago, sure, they blew out the Hawks and dominated in that game, but you're still looking at a team that we had questions for earlier in that series.
26: Mm-hmm.
0: And since they gave up that second loss to Atlanta, they've just been absolutely on fire.
26: Yeah, and it all kind of stems from one player starting to find his game. And obviously, you can give a lot of credit to a lot of the guys for the Knicks. I think they're all playing well. But the one that stands out the most to me right now, who's surprisingly all of a sudden, like we said, at the end of that first round, found his game, that's Miles Bridges. The guy they traded all these picks for, all these, they were excited.
0: Mikal Bridges.
26: Bridges, thank you for him coming
0: that's okay.
26: in. I said Miles, right?
0: Yeah, Charlotte. It's all good.
26: Mikal, but the way that he's played since the end of that first round series and coming into this series and finding this game and now giving them almost 18, 20 points a game in this series on top of what OG and all the others bring to the table, this team is humming. And this is the team that we thought coming into the year. A lot of people predicted them to represent the East in the finals, and now they're playing like it. So it's exciting to see for New York.
0: I called Austin Reeves Austin Rivers this week. I called Austin Rivers Austin Reeves. I called the Dallas Wings the Dallas Stars. I called the Dallas Stars the Dallas Wings. Called Kerry Rhodes Kerry Collins. Called Kerry Collins Kerry Rhodes. It happens. It happens all the time. All right, so we're back underway, and thank goodness, you can't see this in the studio, but there is an enormous white balloon light in front of me. Mm-hmm. It's blocking the Knicks Sixers, so it's probably best. I can't see anything of it, but that's totally fine. I have no problem with it, because who wants to watch the rest of that game?
26: Want to switch seats, Dan?
0: No, absolutely not. Absolutely not. I am fine with this. Now you put it on the TV, I can see it.
26: Good job, Chris.
0: Way to go, Chris.
2: You will behold the slaughter. You will behold the horrors that the world has wrought.
0: What was that Netflix movie where you couldn't look at it? Was it Bird Box?
2: Bird Box.
0: That's what you guys are doing to me right now. You are making me watch this, putting it right next to a possible Ricky Fowler victory at Quail Hollow.
2: I forget the name of that horror movie. It's like that one man holding open the woman's eyes.
0: That's what it was. Bird Box.
2: Yes. Okay. Just making sure it was the same movie.
0: I've seen like 8 movies in my life. No, more than that. But we saw Bird Box. Was that COVID? Was that around COVID time? You're watching. You're watching anything and everything.
2: Wasn't there another movie where it's like you also can't make a noise or something too? That was like the entire
26: quiet place.
2: Yeah. Entire genre of that stuff.
0: Yeah. So the point is now I am being subjected to Knicks Sixers on the screen. Coming up later on tonight, Spurs Minnesota. I thought that series was going to take a different turn than it did. 2-1, Victor Wembanyama was magnificent in game three. Mm-hmm. The true coming out. I will say this, and I'm not, this is not a pick on Kerry sort of thing. You did have questions about his game in the regular season and where he was at. Mm-hmm. Has he answered some of those with these performances, or are they still there for you?
26: Yeah, some of them. I still don't think he knows where his shots are going to come in the flow of their offense right now. He can take over whenever he wants. We've seen that. I mean, we just saw the game three where he just absolutely dominated. But if you go back to game one, he didn't. He looked very pedestrian. So I think trying to find his spots, obviously as a series goes on, you're going to see how they're guarding you as well. And so, yeah, he's adjusted well. And I know how good he is. I just wanted to see how he was going to perform in these high intense playoffs moments. And he's been really good.
0: And did you hear what happened this weekend?
26: What happened?
0: You mean Monty hasn't talked all about it?
26: Uh-uh. What happened? What'd you do, Monty?
0: She called James Harden's game yesterday. She called it. She called it on Friday
26: that
0: James Harden was going to break out of his funk.
21: Mm-hmm. Yeah.
0: And I said she sold her soul for a James Harden correct prediction.
21: Sure did. Regrets. No regrets. How you spell, regrets. Not even one letter.
26: How you spell regrets?
21: Not what, with one letter wrong, and I don't care.
0: It was eerily accurate. Like, she put her neck out on the line. She goes, James Harden's going to hit a game winner. And while it wasn't the game winner, it sure was the game decider.
21: Oh, yeah. A whole minute of game winners is what he gave me.
0: Okay, you'll get your time. Okay, you'll get your
2: time. Now I know who to blame, by the way. Now I know who to blame. Thank you. Thank you, Dan.
0: Yes.
2: Bonsi, I hate you.
21: You're welcome.
0: No, she called it. She says this is what James Harden does, and he did it to the Pistons in game three.
26: I was happy for him, to be honest. Really. I mean, he was taking the barrage of negativity, which was deserved. I mean, he hasn't played well in big moments, but in that moment down 2-0, for him to come through in that fourth quarter.
21: That 1 minute, three shots in a row, including a step back three.
26: You're good. No, in the fourth quarter. And so, like, for him, because throughout the game, he was still kind of just letting things happen. It was like, oh, okay, the team is kind of carrying him. And then Detroit comes in, makes the run, takes the lead. And so at that point, you're like, here we go again. And James said, nope, not so fast, my friend, and came out and balled out in the fourth quarter.
0: I went and got a haircut yesterday afternoon. In about the third quarter, just close to my house, a new spot.
26: You knew it was over?
0: No. I thought the game would be on. And they're watching Drewski videos. Nice. Okay, a couple of young guys. And I just thought, okay. So I had it on my phone. But as I was getting the haircut, they allowed me to put my phone up and I watched it. And so the Pistons were able to, come back, make it a ball game and have the opportunity at the end. And what do you know? It wasn't Donovan Mitchell to the rescue. It was the beard himself.
26: It was the bearded one.
0: So now we've got a series in that one. I still like the Pistons overall in that one. I do.
26: You do? Why?
0: Yes.
26: Why?
0: I think that they got something out of their system coming back from the 3-1 series against the Magic. Mm-hmm. I think Tobias Harris will continue to play like this. I think that this has always been in Tobias Harris.
26: Yeah.
0: Yeah, and so to have him consistently do what he's done, I also just think there's just something missing with the Cavaliers. And that something is LeBron James, but that's for another day and another story.
26: That's another day, Dan.
0: Which is how we got on the James Harden topic with Monty on Friday. Finally, the Lakers played all right and lost by 23. That series over as well, Kerry Rhodes.
26: Yeah, that series is done. I mean, OKC is... it's just a juggernaut right now. And obviously, the Lakers without Luka Doncic, they weren't going to win this series. But the crazy part about this series is the Lakers have been competitive, which is weird to say down 3-0. They've led in the last two games at halftime.
0: Mm-hmm.
26: And then in third quarter, OKC just says, if we're done playing around, and just takes over and wins the game.
0: Yeah, I wanted to – I looked at that as well. And then I looked at the Lakers bench. Because and by that, what I mean is not their actual players. I'm talking about their coaching staff, because I'm like, why is this team coming out in the third quarter and being out coached? Like, is this a J.J. Redick problem?
26: Mm-hmm.
0: You have Nate McMillan there. You have Scott Brooks there. There's.
26: Yeah, they're good.
0: Yeah, it's not like that is lacking. It's not like you could be like, well, see, J.J. Redick's inexperienced as a head coach.
26: Yeah.
0: No, that's not necessarily it.
26: No, you know what's happening, Dan? It's Duke happening. No, I'm joking. Jared McCain shooting 83% from 3-point. Like, if you got guys that are like ninth or 10th in your rotation coming in the game and shooting 83% from three and averaging almost 18 points in the series, you're probably in trouble.
0: I think that this is a conversation that we could probably have now or we could have in June, but it's going to be talked about. I made a whole list specifically off of last night of the guys who got significant minutes from the Thunder and where they came from.
26: Yeah.
0: Because I think people look at I don't know if anybody has a true, accurate opinion of the Thunder for what they really are. Meaning, like, you may be jaded because you don't like the way that they play.
26: Right.
0: Like, swinging to one side. You may think they're the most unstoppable force. You may think that because of all of the tanking, which, by the way, is not true. When you would look at the seasons that they were uncompetitive, it wasn't like it was a five-year plan. We know that they obviously made out well in the Paul George trade. Like, that's right. Obvious. And the acquisition of Shai Gilgeous-Alexander has been great. But, you know, they didn't have Chet Holmgren when they drafted him second overall his rookie year. They've been able to bring him along. Everybody else, while there were first-round picks, late lottery, mm-hmm. you know, the one Jalen Williams was a first pick. The other Jalen Williams who comes off the bench and has, you know, a 3-point play and in game or a 4-point play in game two. He's a second round pick. You mentioned Jared McCain coming in on the trade from the 76ers.
26: Yep.
0: Alex Caruso. I mean,
26: Bulls, yeah.
0: So Lakers. Like all of these pieces come together and then you throw all of the assets that Oklahoma City has and now they'll have the 12th pick in the draft from the lottery.
26: Yeah,
0: it is an absolute masterclass by Sam Presti. That is not breaking news by any means.
26: Yeah.
0: But I just don't think that people get a real sense or a real understanding of how they were put together and how good of a job they've been able to do in putting guys together to develop them, to add the right pieces that don't disrupt anything. It's really been a master class for a team that is looking for back-to-back titles.
26: It's a master class of how to accumulate the right talent, right? I think you want to go about a lot of people, and we hear it all the time, experts say, you got to get the best available. No, that's not the case. Now, if you're in the lottery in the top three, you want to probably take the best available. But after that, it's about adding the pieces to your team that's going to help you in what you're trying to accomplish as a team win. You got to get character guys. You got to get guys that, you know, like I said, fit the style of play you want to play. We haven't even spoke about a guy that was very instrumental on their team last year that's still in that roster, Aaron Wiggins, right? He was a big-time player for them. He doesn't even get time right now because they're so deep. So when you talk about the accumulation of what OKC has done and Sam Presti and how, I guess, quote unquote, quickly this thing turned around to where now they're this juggernaut, it's insane.
0: I didn't even mention Lu Dort, you know, right?
26: Exactly.
0: But it's amazing when I look at a team, you know, that I follow in the Bucks. So they win a title in 2021, and they operated like a small market team should up to that point. Like the Drew Holiday deal was a big deal for them. But then what you did, Kerry, is you just added veterans, guys who would be released for like the stretch run. Like you can go, like Pau Gasol was a member of their team. You know, Jay Crowder was another signing that they made it down the stretch. PJ Tucker helped them in winning the NBA title. But they went that route of what I call the easy way, because adding the name is fine. And I thought that Oklahoma City, prior to them winning the title last year, that they had opportunities to right the wrong that Kevin Durant did. That, you know, hey, Kevin Durant's available. Why don't you bring in another guy? Why don't you, like, put a bow on that story and end it with a happy ending? And they never did. And they stuck to their guns. And now they still have all these picks. They have all these assets. They didn't make any foolish decisions.
26: You're right.
0: So it was... Yeah, I mean, it's truly been a masterclass by Sam Presti.
26: Yeah, we talked about, right? If you bring in the best available, you're always going to bring in Kevin Durant. That doesn't mean doesn't mean that fits your team, right? And think about if he was on that team. I know it sounds weird to say, they may not have won the championship. And so that's the part that kind of it's just really cool.
0: And they had so many assets, and they still do. Like in looking ahead to like what they may do with this draft, like there's not a lot of spots on the roster that, you know, like where a lottery pick may fit, but they've been able to do that with discretion. They could have just made a deal and be like, who cares? We have all these other assets anyway. Let's just end up, you know, what's it going to matter? If it doesn't work out, it doesn't work out. We got all these picks still. And they didn't do that, and they stuck to their guns. And that's maybe the most impressive of it all. Now they're still going to have to get past the Spurs or Minnesota, still not counting out the Timberwolves, although it's going to be difficult. But, so far, so good, to say the least.
26: Dan, we didn't even talk about Nikola Topic as well. They got him on. He's dealing with injuries and stuff.
0: Going,
26: this is ridiculous.
0: And going. He is Kerry Rhodes. I'm Dan Beyer. Monty Bolaños is here, as is Chris Perfett. And it is the final show for our executive producer, Shay Mogengar. Not only is it the final show with us, it's the final show, period.
26: Yeah.
0: Shay was on with VJ Husky and Steve Hartman prior to the show. In fact, I think VJ's giving him his goodbyes right now. I'll tell you, we'll go to break so you can give him the hug, VJ, and give him the love that you need. But today is the last day of Shay here at Fox Sports Radio, and we'll be mixing in ways to honor our great producer. So yes. is this bittersweet, Shay? You may be a little choked up saying goodbye to the guys.
3: I don't think there's a better show to end it on, to be honest, because with everyone here, like Monty's the update anchor, obviously, but with Dan, Kerry, and with Monty, she was someone that I worked with a lot last year. And I feel like this crew right here is someone that I was really able to put my hands in, produce, and start working with you guys. So I don't know if Big Mike meant to do this or if it was like fate or something
0: not.
3: Like that.
0: I had no idea.
3: I honestly don't think it was meant to happen, but seriously, it it just seems meant to be for this to be my last show, and I'm really excited to do it with you guys.
0: And go ahead, Dan. No, I was just going to say, and Mary Mack may show up on time today. So if
3: the fingers crossed, we'll see. I kind of hope she doesn't, just so we can, you know, lay it off like it's been.
0: Chris, you may be here for the final minutes. Who knows?
26: I was about to say, Chris, you didn't give a drum roll on that? On that drum? What are you doing?
2: Hold on. I've got
26: it's too late.
2: No. Okay. I've got the sound effect for it. I just, no, you know what? I can't find it. I prefer not to speak. If I speak, oh, here it is. Yeah.
4: I prefer really not to speak.
26: There it is.
4: If I speak, I am in big trouble.
26: Shay, man, you know, we love you, man. We're going to miss you, but you're going to do big things, and we're going to continue to support you. So 100%. You know that. That's
3: 100%. We'll definitely be working together. We'll see.
0: We honor Shay, and we honor all the moms out there. 100%. So all the moms in your life, the grandmas, the wives, the moms that are moms that may not have the title straight of mom, but we're that mom in your life. So we honor all the moms here on Mother's Day. My mom and my wife, happy Mother's Day to them. Called my sister, happy Mother's Day to her on the way here. And so shout out to all the moms today as well.
26: Happy Mother's Day to all the mothers, my mom as well, and all those women out there doing your job. You guys are should be so celebrated every day, but today is the day. So we're going to give you love.
0: In fact, we're going to call her Mom C. Bolaños today, just for today here. Right.
21: Security guard did say happy Mother's Day to me when I walked in, and I was like, to my mom? Yeah. Yes, to my mother, happy Mother's Day. It's because I'm Latina, they think I have 7 kids.
2: Well, you've also played a mom, too.
6: Why do you two have to question everything?
21: Again, because I'm Latina.
0: Was that, what show was that? Because I didn't know we had
2: commercial.
0: That clip.
2: Was
0: that the commercial? Was that the one?
3: Okay, wait, that's you?
21: That's not the one. There were several.
0: Well, no, but I thought that I had them pull you in a commercial. And I didn't think it was that clip.
21: That is the clip from the commercial.
0: All right. That was great. Anyway, it is Mother's Day. A happy Mother's Day to all. I am unhappy with one NBA insider and Kerry Rhodes. I am shocked by the news that broke yesterday in the NBA. Absolutely shocked. I'll tell you what that is. He's Kerry Rhodes. I'm Dan Byer. Shay's last day. Chris Perfetti is here, as is Mom C. Bolaños. It's all next here on Fox Sports Sunday.
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15: The Inside the NBA on the Mothership. Draymond Green was one of the co-hosts there with Charles Barkley. And they had a little back and forth.
16: Well, it's over for the Warriors.
17: There you go.
16: I mean, no disrespect. But disrespect is.
17: No disrespect.
16: It ends for every old team. You have your run. You get old. Y'all let Clay go. You and Steph on the backside of y'all careers. It just passed you by. Y'all had one of the greatest runs ever.
17: I think the goal is just to not look like you in the Houston Rockets uniform.
16: Yeah.
15: So he's talking about when Charles, at the end of his career, chasing a title, got to Houston. Scottie Pippen played there as well, and it didn't go well. Although Charles' numbers were respectable in Houston, probably better than any single season that Draymond had, I believe. But, okay, Draymond, you know, firing.

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4: Danny, what's on your mind?
5: Clara, I'm thinking about Canada.
4: It's a beautiful place. When do you want to go?
5: I wasn't planning on actually going there.
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4: 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You're planning to buy all those, aren't you?
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5: It would be a shame to destroy all of those when we've got collectors here in Texas who would love to have them.

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0: I'm Dan Beyer. Let's get right into it. Our NFL insider, Adam Kaplan, joining us here on a Sunday, on a Mother's Day. Adam, I'm sorry to keep you waiting a little bit later, but we did a whole NFL schedule prediction. Any predictions, any insights of games that you know that we could be finding out on Thursday about?
1: Well, I haven't even, I usually start that like the day before, start calling around, talk to coaches, because the coaches get the schedule like 24 to 48 hours before it comes out. And they obviously, every team knows who they're playing, they just don't know the order of it. And I would say majority of them at least know what game one is going to be. What I like in week one, and it doesn't always work out this way, but is a rivalry games in week one. Divisional games where you play your one of your arch rivals. I like that to get the season started.
2: Mm-hmm.
1: I'm not real big on these interconference matchups where there's no heat between the two teams in week one. Now, talking to the league about it,